0: shifted one crore or multiple enrollment. I remember the Sanjay Singh's wife had a vote from Sultanpur and Delhi both. Obviously, she can't be voted for two places. Similarly, my son was also questioned under SIR because my full name is Ravinder Pal Singh and my name is R.P. Singh. Popular name is R.P. Singh.
1: Okay.
0: So we were called by the election commission and we submitted our document. So
2: this is the process.
0: And why are there...
2: Okay. Istifa dena pehna hai.
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2: The people of this country will compel him to resign.
0: Court the suga tanu. But
1: fair enough.
0: The court does is in a separate realm.
2: Police,
1: now we all know elections are going to happen in Punjab very soon. Gentlemen, elections in Punjab very soon, and we'll have both of you battling it out even in Punjabi and in Punjab in times to come. But R.P. Singh and Adil Singh Boparai, many thanks for joining me on this part of India. First, I quickly want to cut across to former Chief Election Commissioner Dr. S.Y. Qureshi joining me on this topic. Dr. Qureshi, welcome. Dr. Qureshi, you've been CEC of India. Tell me this, Rahul Gandhi believes democracy is dead. He's blamed the Prime Minister, the Home Minister, RSS Chief Mohan Bhagwat and Gyanesh Kumar. Sir, this is happening just when you saw by-elections. For example, Nandigram saw more than 71% voter turnout. Reji Nagar saw more than 70% voter turnout, sir. Is democracy dead in your view, sir?
3: Well, I would rather not comment on a politician or politics, but the fact is that democracy has been gravely damaged by the events of the last 2 years. The way the SIR has been done and 13 crore people have been eliminated very responsibly, and we thought there was no choice left, but fortunately, Indian Express expose brought the truth to light, and it has revived our hopes in democracy. People are responding.
1: Sir, you've been former Chief Election Commissioner. You know, I want to understand from you, sir. 13 crore, the figure that is being put of 13 crore, that 13 crore names have been disenfranchised, sir. The EC is saying of that 2.8 crore are dead, 6.3 crore relocated, 1 crore are duplicate names, 3 crore are absent and not traceable, or words to that effect, sir. Sir, you've been CEC. Are these numbers contested? Are these numbers untrue?
3: Yes, sure. So, first of all, let me make it very clear that for the last 75 years, we have been doing exactly all that. Removing the dead voters, every single dead voter should be removed. And in the last 75 years, we have been trying to do that, but still some people are always found there. Secondly, the migrants. Yes, remove the migrants, no doubt, but show them elsewhere. What is happening here? Everybody is migrating from everywhere, but there is no in migration. Where are they landing up? So you delete me here, but you delete, include me somewhere else. Here, we don't see any inclusion happening anywhere. Everywhere, deletion from Bihar and UP, one can understand people have gone in search of job and they've come to Delhi. But where are Delhi people going? And where are Bangalore people going? Everybody is going. So what the hell is happening? So therefore, in the name of migrants, delete everybody. Duplicate, certainly corrected. We have been trying to do it with limited success all these years. Remove the dead voters, no doubt. But all others have to be just corrections which need to be done.
1: Sir, okay. Okay, sir, but explain this. Names have been deleted. Names have also been added of voters in different parts of the country. So just look at the figures, because since you've been CEC, you understand how the system works. Coming to this figure of 2.8 crore dead or 6.3 crore relocated, what are these numbers what were these numbers in the past, for example, in the previous SIRs or the 2003 SIR or the regular revision of electoral rolls? Were these similar numbers or is it drastic this time?
3: Well, SIR, actually, SIR happened only in the 2002 and 2003 last. But yes, it is important to remember that after 2003 SIR, the then Election Commission, who were also wise people, they took a decision that there is no need for SIR in future. SIR, in any case, was not the word in the law or the constitution anywhere. Intensive revision. There is no need because now the rules have been computerized. And we now have Gaurav Sawant permanently on our computer, S.Y. Qureshi on the computer. All we will do, we'll do summary revision, which involves that somebody yellow will come to your house and show Gaurav, these are the 3-4 voters in your house, these are the details, is that right? So if they're right, he goes to the next door. One question could have been, now since the whole exercise started in the name of Ghusbaitia, one question could have been added to the, for the BLO, okay, when you go to Gaurav Sawant's house or Qureshi's house, ask them one more question. Have you seen a stranger in your neighborhood, a new face in the last 1 year, which could be a potential Ghusbaitia? So if she, somebody says yes, that gets flagged and then you can go and investigate. Okay, who is this guy for the last 6 months? So this was the way, this is what we have been doing. Now, they are saying, oh, dead voter should not be removed, you know. But what is the guarantee that every person shown as dead voter is a dead voter? People have appeared in the Supreme Court, said that we have been declared as dead, and here we are. So much for the authenticity of this poll.
1: Okay. So, sir, I want to understand from you, are these administrative lapses, are these administrative lacuna, or do you see a malafide intent in what is happening?
3: Well, yes, you know, that's a very good question. I have been very reticent, very hesitant to comment on my successor. But if you collect the evidence from here and there, the way deletions have been happening, the fact that Delhi computer has taken over, the only legal authority, ERO, he is the only person who can change the role addition or deletion, only one by law. Not his boss, the DC, not his boss, the CC. Okay. Nobody had the power, only she. And was bypassed. Somebody there sitting in Delhi on the computer was doing all the deletion. And the Goa instance, although it may be just 97 numbers compared to 13 crores, it is insignificant. But actually, that brings out the point very legally. There, the guy is protesting. I have checked up. These are genuine voters. Please get them back. And computer says, no, we will not get them back. So this kind of irresponsible action is not acceptable. This is not how you can play with democracy.
1: Okay.
3: So therefore, you ask the question whether it is malafide. I have now come to the conclusion, yes, it was malafide, particularly to delete a particular section of voters. And I have no hesitation today. With great reluctance, I say that basic targets for the Muslims and potentially all non-BJP voters, they were the targets, which is why. And we have seen 75% from one booth, every Muslim booth, 60% gone, 70% gone, 80% gone. What the hell is happening? And they thought they will get away with it.
1: Sir, that's a very, very serious charge you're leveling. You are saying here on India Today, on India First, that Muslims are being singled out, Muslim names are being deleted from the Election Commission. Sir, how do you back this with evidence, sir? Because if this is actually happening, shouldn't this be backed with evidence? Because this could lead to inflamed situation, point one. Point two, if you were CEC, what would you have done differently? For example, if MPs want to come and meet you, if they're protesting on the street, what would you have done, sir?
3: Two things. Well, number one, this kind of situation would not have arisen in my time because it's accumulation of what was happening. But I'll give you one example. You know, in my time, the anti-EVM campaign was at its peak.
4: Yes.
3: The loudest critic was the BJP.
1: Yes,
3: they even wrote a book called Democracy at Risk with a foreword by Mr. Advani. When I came, that was my style. My style is always discussion, consultation. I immediately called a meeting of political parties, all political parties, and it was led by Chandrababu Naidu. First, when he came in, I said, Chandrababuji, I'm surprised that a
4: man... And he's a technology man.
3: Technology icon, and you're leading...
1: And he was a technology man,
3: delegation.
1: Sir.
3: So, you know, sure. He made two, three interesting statements. He said, look, we are not saying that the EVM have manipulated the results or they will do it in future. Then I said, what are you saying? He says, it is not transparent. What does it mean?

0: आप देख रहे क्या कर रहे हैं उनको?
1: A political storm over Gyanesh Kumar's resignation.
2: All MPs of India Bloc are of just one view that Gyanesh Kumar must step down.
1: India Today tracks the opposition's growing demand from the ground.
3: Rahul Gandhi has gotten off the bus.
4: All senior leaders are yet to be detained.
3: And there is high drama unfolding.
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0: Undertaker had complained that he was feeling unwell. He was found unconscious at home. He was rushed to hospital. Doctors attempted to revive him for nearly 45 minutes. But despite their best efforts, he could not be saved. He was declared dead around 5:20 this morning. His mortal remains will now be taken to his farmhouse near Pune. His final rites will be performed with full state honors. The Maharashtra government has announced a state funeral honoring his immense contribution, not just to Marathi theatre, but also to Hindi and Marathi cinema. His death triggered an outpouring of grief across the country. President Draupadi Murmu remembered him as a very powerful and evocative voice. His performances, Vice President C.P. Radhakrishnan described him as a very versatile actor, immensely talented. Prime Minister Narendra Modi paid rich tributes to the veteran actor, remembering his intensity, his individuality, and his unmistakable presence. The Prime Minister said, Nana Patekar brought remarkable versatility and creativity to every role, and his contribution to both Hindi and Marathi cinema was immense. Some actors entertain us, some leave an imprint. Nana Patekar did both. From the comic brilliance of Uday Shetty to the firebrand of Pratap, the menace of Anna Seth, and the vulnerability of Nat Samrat, he inhabited every character and unmatched intensity. I remember meeting him in Kargil, the war in 1999. He trained for Prahar as a commando. In fact, the current governor of Mizoram, General V.K. Singh, former chief of army staff, General V.K. Singh, then a lieutenant colonel, had trained him. He behaved every inch a commando, not just for the film. When the Kargil war happened, he came to Kargil, he came to Dras, went to Leh, went to North Kashmir, and he served there, including with the quick reaction team. Let's take a look at some of his performances that made Nana Patekar unforgettable, immortal on screen. He will forever live on in our hearts and on the silver screen.
1: मैं तुम्हारे हाथ जोड़ता हूँ, पैर पड़ता हूँ, दादू छोड़ दो इसको, छोड़ दो दादू, छोड़ दो।
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3: Some actors leave behind films. Some leave behind memories. Nana Patekar left behind both. And a legacy that will be impossible to replace. With a voice that could shake a room. A silence that could break hearts.
4: कहते बोल नहीं सकता, सुन नहीं सकता. हम दर्द जताते.
3: And an intensity that was unmistakably his. Patekar made every character unforgettable. As the curtains fall, his performances remain alive on screen forever in our hearts.
5: अरे excitement मतलब क्या? कहाँ बैठा हूँ? किससे बात कर रहा हूँ? क्या बात कर रहा हूँ? समझ में नहीं.
6: Control. Control उदय.
4: उधर देखो.
3: And among the many characters that made Nana Patekar unforgettable.
4: चश्मा लगा अच्छा लगे.
7: Now you are my hero.
3: Welcome gave audiences a side of him that was widely different and utterly iconic.
8: Lelo!
3: As the lovable yet intimidating Uday Shetty, Patekar turned every scene into a masterclass in comic timing, deadpan humor, and sheer screen presence.
9: Subah se na ek aloo bika hai, na hi bika hai aadha kanda.
10: Bhai sahab, ye kis line mein aa gaye aap?
9: Film line mein.
3: His chemistry with the ensemble cast made Uday one of the most memorable characters in Hindi comedy.
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3: And if there's one performance that captured his ability to turn an ordinary man into extraordinary force, it was Krantiveer.
11: अंधेरे में रहने की आदत पड़ी है तुमको.
3: As Pratap, he played an aimless man who finds purpose in fighting corruption and injustice. His transformation, fueled by anger, conviction, and an unwavering sense of right and wrong earned him both the National Film Award and Filmfare Award for Best Actor, making it one of the defining performances of his career.
8: मुझे लगता है ऐसी रिलेशनशिप एक्टर्स एक्ट्रेसेस में हो हमारे परिवार में हो तो हम ज्यादा खुश रहेंगे. धन्यवाद.
12: हदीस तो एवढा सा.
3: Meanwhile, Nana Patekar revealed a far more vulnerable side in Nut Samrat. As a celebrated theatre veteran facing old age, loneliness and rejection from his family, he delivered a raw and heartbreaking performance, reminding audiences that even the strongest can be broken by those they love. However, his legacy was never limited to emotional dramas. In Parinda, he became Anna Seth, a ruthless and chilling underworld don whose very presence made the screen feel dangerous.
13: Anna! Anna!
3: Interestingly, Nana was equally compelling behind the camera. In Prahar, the final attack, he directed the film and played Major V.S. Chauhan, a fiercely disciplined army officer battling a broken system. While audiences often remember him for his rage and intensity, Khamoshi, the musical, revealed his softer side. As a deaf-mute father, he conveyed love, helplessness and heartbreak without words, making his performance all the more powerful. Then came Agni Sakshi, where he once again embraced a psychologically intense character, bringing menace and unpredictability to the screen. And with Ab Tak Chhappan, he gave audiences another unforgettable character, a tough and a determined police officer. From Pratap to Anna Seth, Major Chauhan to Uday Bhai, Nana Patekar never merely performed characters. He became them. And perhaps that is the greatest legacy an actor can leave behind. Not just a body of work, but performances that cinema can never forget.
14: एक मच्छर साला आदमी को हिजड़ा बना देता है।
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0: Good evening, hello and welcome. You're with the news today. This is your primetime destination. As always, news, newsmakers, talking points. Thursday night, the big talking point tonight. Rahul Gandhi's guerrilla-like street agitations. Are they really working on the ground or not? Also today, we will be remembering one of Indian cinema's foremost actors who's passed away today, the one and only Nana Patekar. Plenty, as always, to talk about on the show. But first, let's get cracking with the nine headlines at nine tonight. But the big story that's breaking at the moment, the Donald Trump administration has taken on India's IT giants. Donald Trump has now suspended IT companies from the green card program that includes Cognizant, Infosys, Tata, Wipro, HCL, all suspended for their employees to hold green cards. The U.S. Vice President J.D. Vance announced that the U.S. has suspended this green card process for Microsoft and Adobe. So clearly now, the United States once again cracking down, it appears, on immigrants. H-1B visas also, remember, have already come under severe strain. Rohit Sharma, our man in Washington, joins me. Rohit, give us a sense, what does this mean for many, many Indian employees working for these leading companies in the United States?
1: Well, essentially, there are two parts to being an immigrant in America, Raj. The first is you get here on a work visa, and then you apply for permanent residency, which is your green card. What the administration has done today, and as Vice President J.D. Vance said, that they conducted an investigation, they found out that some of these companies are engaging in fraud. And he specifically mentioned Microsoft and Adobe. And then he cited the fact that there were about 6,600 people that were laid off by Microsoft last year. Well, they did file permanent residency for about 6,000 people, like foreign workers. So what it essentially means is that Microsoft, going forward, as announced by today, and we're still waiting on the fact sheet, will not be able to sponsor anybody for a green card unless and until they meet the new guidelines, or unless and until they're able to satisfy this administration to say that they're not engaging in fraud. We still do not know what those KPIs are. We still do not know, you know, if they're going to hold them accountable to the previous people who were laid off. But today, J.D. Vance coming out and saying that, you know, they're going to be suspending it for both Adobe and as well as Microsoft. And then also named the which companies, which is Wipro, Infosys, TCS, Capgemini, Cognizant, and HCL, again, a new acronym introduced today, essentially saying that these companies also engage in visa fraud. And then we saw Attorney General Bland saying that these companies will also be investigated and such actions will be taken. Do understand this also, Rajdeep. This is coming literally like 3.5 weeks before the midterms. So some of the messaging could also be towards American workers, trying to lure them to vote for the GOP, but a very, very big step by the government indeed.
0: Okay, there is Rohit Sharma breaking that down for us. Clearly, Donald Trump on H-1B visas, now green cards, getting tough on labor coming out of India, targeting some of India's leading companies. Let's turn from there to our big story at home, because for the third straight day, the India bloc opposition's protests against the chief election commissioner continued. But today, they ended without any detentions. The police allowed the India bloc leaders led by Rahul Gandhi to go to Rajghat and pay their respects to Mahatma Gandhi, where the leaders vowed to continue their protests and attempt to even meet President Draupadi Murmu tomorrow. The Cockroach Janata Party, interestingly, have held their own protest in Bengaluru. This was attended by top CJP leaders Abhijit Dibke and actor Prakash Raj, and YouTuber Dhruv Rathi also joined them. CJP, Congress both claim that they have only one target, the Chief Election Commissioner, Gyanesh Kumar. Take a look at this report.
2: From Jantar Mantar to Rajghat and from Sagar Ratna to Moits. It was the third straight day of the India bloc's demonstrations demanding Chief Election Commissioner Gyanesh Kumar's resignation. In India bloc leaders met over lunch at Mohit's in Connaught Place before heading to Rajghat. Led by Leader of Opposition Rahul Gandhi, hundreds of Congress workers and opposition leaders marched to Mahatma Gandhi Samadhi. Rahul Gandhi stepped up his attack against the government, alleging that opposition MPs and workers were assaulted and repeatedly stopped from holding a peaceful demonstration.
3: दो दिन से हमें प्रोटेस्ट नहीं करने दिया जा रहा है नरेंद्र मोदी अमित शाह ज्ञानेश कुमार मोहन भगवत ने क्रिमिनल कंस्पिरेसी करके हिंदुस्तान को हाईजैक किया है कॉन्स्टिट्यूशन को नष्ट किया है वोट चोरी की है और हम ऑपोजिशन आपको कह रहे हैं कि कार्रवाई होगी दे विल बी ब्रॉट टू जस्टिस दिस इज आवर गारंटी
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2: The BJP has hit out at opposition leaders, accusing them of trying to intimidate the constitutional machinery through street-level anarchy.
5: Is Rahul Gandhi fearing कि जो केस सुप्रीम कोर्ट के अंदर गया है, वो तथ्यों से इतना वीक है कि राहुल गांधी को एक माहौल बनाने का प्रयास करना पड़ रहा है? Is Rahul Gandhi attempting to intimidate the constitutional machineries and Indian democracy through street anarchy?
2: Meanwhile, at Bengaluru's Freedom Park, the Cockroach Janata Party organized another protest against Gyanesh Kumar. Abhijit Deepkit, Saurav Das and Ashutosh Ranka took center stage, while actor-activist Prakash Raj and YouTuber Dhruv Rati also joined the protest.
6: The vote show to look at these faces. Mot jo hui hai, in logo ki nahi hui hai. Mot hui hai is desh ki democracy ki. It's the democracy of the India. That has died, not these people, because these people are standing here alive.
7: Ivattu deshadalli vote chori, they have insulted the voter of this country. Ee deshadalli 5 varshakke ond sala ee ella politicians nam kaalathra bartare anna tammandira ಅಕ್ಕ ತಂಗಿಯರ ಆಶೀರ್ವಾದ ಮಾಡಿ ನಾವು ಅವ್ರ ಆಫೀಸ್ ಮುಂದೆ ನಿಂತ್ಕೊಂಡು ಅಯ್ಯ ನಮ್ಮ ಓಟ್ ವಾಪಸ್ ಕೊಡಿ ಅಂತ ಕೇಳಬೇಕಂತ
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0: Okay, let me first go to my face-off then today. Is Rahul Gandhi getting under the BJP's skin? Is Gyanesh Kumar actually becoming a liability for the BJP? Or is this SIR protest now more about optics than any substance? Joining me on my face-off today, Amitabh Dubey is a national spokesperson of the Congress and Dr. Syed Zafar Islam is former MP and national spokesperson of the BJP. Good to have both of you on the show today. Amitabh Dubey, to you first. I'm still trying to understand what the Congress's strategy is to actually get Gyanesh Kumar to resign, if that is your end game. Do you really believe that these street protests as they are going on will lead to a constitutional functionary stepping down?
8: Well, let me first tell you that this is not just the Congress party. Our vote chori campaign now has broad-based national support. When we are on the streets, a lot of people are supporting us, including in government, outside of government, inside the election commission. And what are we doing? We want to exercise our constitutional right to march to the CEC's office, to go to Jantar Mantar. And what are we met with? Brute force. I was there. The amount of force that was put on us was completely out of proportion of what the activity, the Satyagraha peaceful activity that we were engaged in. Today, of course, the government has wised up and realized that the optics of attacking someone going to Rajghat may not be ideal, but their basic approach is absolutely clear. Now, I want to remind your viewers that while the Congress Party vote chori campaign has been going on for a couple of years, it is the revelations inside the Election Commission itself that have given a boost to widespread suspicion about what is going on. The Supreme Court has questions about this, saying that the Form 6 modifications were not approved by them. So there are some, this is not just a Congress party issue, it's not just an India Alliance issue. This is a national issue, and the national institutions are very concerned about what is going on. So when the Modi Shah police
0: attacks But if
8: us,
0: I may say so, no, you're saying, Mr. Dubey, you're saying that this is not just a Congress issue, but I'm looking at the visuals, particularly today, it's only really Congress leaders dominating the show. I mean, all eyes are on Rahul Gandhi, Priyanka Gandhi, Vadra. Where are the citizens? I don't see this too. This hasn't become a citizens' movement, not as yet, at least not on the streets of Delhi. Unlike the Anna movement, where citizens, middle-class citizens got involved.
8: No. So, firstly, it's not just a Congress party. It's the India bloc that has been involved in this. Many very senior India bloc leaders have been marching with us. But I repeat, just because you don't have the citizens on the street yet, let's see what happens on the 10th of October, doesn't mean that this is not something of great concern to all of India. This is a direct attack on the institutions of India, on the Election Commission, and it is part of a larger strategy of the RSS BJP, as we've been saying for a long time. Now, what is coming in front of us? 23,000 CAPF have been deployed to Delhi, according to news reports, to deal with protests. So what we are seeing is, instead of listening to us, instead of accommodating the very serious question that the entire country has, the government is using the jackboot. And this is the only language they know because they're afraid. Because they know that this entire structure they have built is now under serious questions, not just by political parties, but by the Supreme Court and within the Election Commission.
0: Let me bring in Syed Zafar Islam on that. Syed Zafar Islam, are you using the jackboot? Are you using coercive methods to try and ensure that this protest is crushed sooner than later? My original question is, Rahul Gandhi getting under the skin of the BJP with these daily protests of his?
9: Not at all. In fact, there is absolutely no support Rahul Gandhi is getting from the common man on the street. We all know that he's playing politics. He's actually fighting for the bogus voters, the ghost voters. They do not want the verification of all the voter lists, and all the bona fide citizens should be part of the electoral roll. Because this initiative of SIR, S-I-R exercise, has been undertaken by the Election Commission, but earlier it was very strongly advocated by none other than the Manu Singhvi of Congress Party. They wanted that voter list to be where it should be verified, and all the ghost voters, bogus voters, people who are dead should be removed from the voters list, active voter list, and should be cleaned. And only the bona fide citizen should be the part
0: sir,
9: of the
0: Sir, but there is a difference with due regard, sir. Sir, with due regard, there is a... Sir, I don't think any... Sir, Zafar Islam Bhai, sir, no one disagrees with your point that the voter lists have to be cleaned up, but it's the architecture and the execution of them. When such high numbers of people find their names left out of the draft rolls, then questions are obviously going to be raised. So it is the manner. Nobody is saying don't clean up the rolls, but the way it's being done, the speed with which it has been attempted to be done before elections in Bihar and Bengal, the large number of people
9: Let
0: there who
9: you.
0: Found themselves off the rolls, many of whom have gone in appeal. So you
9: Rajiv,
0: cannot, let's
9: Rajiv,
0: not mislead
9: let
0: the audience. Nobody's against cleanup. The manner in which the cleanup has taken place leaves room for suspicion.
9: Let me respond to that. As far as Election Commission is concerned, the conduct and the activities of Election Commission has to be responded by the election spokesperson of Election Commission. But let me respond to the question you posed just now. First of all, if they have any observation, if they have any concern about the conduct or the process or the structure of the SIR exercise being conducted by the Election Commission, they should go and meet. The Election Commission is always ready and available to meet the representative of the political parties to discuss all the concerns they have and give them satisfactory response. But Rahul Gandhi is not up to is up to something else. He is not interested in a meeting and resolving those issues, if at all there are issues which needs to be resolved by Rahul Gandhi or the concern Rahul Gandhi has. But SIR exercise has been undertaken only to clean up the voter list. Secondly, did you hear anything, anything from the Congress party, even though they are responsible for like bogus voters in the electoral list, they are responsible. Likewise, ration card. More than 5 crore names have been removed, and the people who have never born in this country, never born in the world, in this world, have been part of the ration card. There are 5 crore people have been removed. Their names have been removed. Nobody said anything from the Congress party. Why? Because they know that the bogus names were actually included by them. Likewise, in Aadhaar card, more than 4.88 crore people, their Aadhaar card was absolutely bogus because those people never given birth by anyone, but their names were there. So they never made any hue and cry about this. Why electoral roll? Because they know that exactly that these are the people, bogus voters, have actually helped them to be in the power. But people of India understand,
0: you know, Zafar Islam,
9: any observation, you will
0: Zafar Islam, you know, I've heard you. I've heard you. Zafar Islam, no, I've heard you patiently.
9: 10 seconds.
0: I've heard you patiently.
9: 10 more seconds. They will go to, they will seek appointment with the CAC. Are they seeking appointment with the CAC? They want to be on the street. They want to do dharna on the on Janpath. They want to do dharna on Akashvani. They want to get out CAC. Is this the way to resolve the issues? No, they want some violence.
0: Okay, I've heard you, Mr. Zafar Islam. I have heard you. This is not a monologue, sir. I have heard you. I have heard you. You are now, You. I heard you patiently, Amitabh Dubey. The point that Zafar Islam is making is that the Congress doesn't really want an appointment. He claims with the CC. You want street protests and the optics, sir. Sir, I interrupted him. Please do not. You will have to also, Zafar Islam, be a little patient. He listened to you patiently. Amitabh Dubey, the fact is that according to the BJP, you don't want an appointment with the CEC or resolve the issue. You want the optics, the eyeballs. This is not about a substantive issue according to the BJP. This is about grabbing eyeballs. How do you respond?
8: So, first thing, Mr. Zafar Islam went through a laundry list of facts. I just want to remind him that the rationalization of ration cards began in the UPA. Aadhaar came out in the UPA. So, you know, let's not try and throw random facts that are unrelated to the issue at large. The BJP keeps talking about ghuspetia infiltrators, right? So if this is against infiltrators, why is it that 9 out of 10 appeals so far have been resolved in favor of the person who was excluded? So this is clearly a completely unrelated to ghuspetia. This is genuine voters who in West Bengal, I'm talking about West Bengal, have been excluded because their narrative is about West Bengal. I also want to remind, not only have 9 out of 10 voters been restored so far, that during the UPA between 2005 and 13, the number of illegal Bangladeshi immigrants deported legally, not illegally, was 88,792. Under the BJP, it has been a fraction of that amount. So they play the politics of ghuspetia, but when it comes to actual illegal immigration, they do nothing. Or they do these illegal pushbacks, which just end up hurting us because then it backfires on us and these people come back. The fact is that this is nothing to do with ghuspetia. This is just an excuse they're making. About the going to the due process, I want to remind you that Jairam Ramesh went to the courts on the appointment of EC issue and the government changed the law thereafter. Modi Shah changed the law. Randeep Surjewala went on the Haryana issue in February 25 to the Election Commission. He was given the runaround. Nothing happened. All of the revelations that have come out of the West Bengal process have been done by Congress MPs going through due process, our researchers, Prasenjit Bose going through due process, the PCC chief, former PCC chief Adhirandan Chaudhary going through due process. Even the TMC has been going through due process. And all the criticism that came out from the Supreme Court of the West Bengal SIR, which has been completely illegally carried out SIR, came out because we went through due process and we got nowhere. So I want to make the point that we are going to...
9: 5 minutes.
8: Because due process is being denied to us.
0: Okay, you're saying due process is being denied to you. Final word, therefore, then, Zafar Islam... You know, there is a question I am asking for several days now to many BJP leaders who come on the show. Why doesn't the government of India, the Home Ministry, release the figures of the numbers of ghuspetia? You go on saying illegal immigrants have been removed through this exercise. Please show it to me. I have been sending RTI after RTI, Ashok Upadhyay from our channel.
9: Let me respond to that.
0: Details cannot be provided. Please tell me how many ghuspetiyas are there. Doodh ka doodh, pani ka pani ho jaye.
9: Let me respond. Let me respond to Mr. Rajdeep Sardesai. This SIR exercise, let it complete all over the country. There, it helps to detect, identify who are the bogus voters, illegal citizens of this country. They, Election Commission cannot release those lists. They can only submit to the Home Ministry. Home Ministry will initiate the process.
0: So we have asked the Home Ministry. We have asked the Home Ministry under the Foreigners Act.
9: Soon you will have
0: the list. Sir, we have asked the Home Ministry.
9: No, soon you
0: how
9: will
0: many
9: have
0: people the, have been? What stops you?
9: Said, let the exercise, SIR exercise,
0: what stops the Home Ministry
9: of all the states?
0: What stops the Home Ministry from telling the people of the country how let many ghuspetiyas are there? What is stopping
9: Rajdeep,
0: you?
9: Rajdeep, you are not listening to me. Show some patience as you were showing to Mr. No, no, show some patience as you were showing to other spokesperson. All I'm
0: I'll
9: saying,
0: show you.
9: Let
0: please,
9: the SIR
0: please.
9: Exercise be over. Let all the names to come, the list should come to Home Ministry. Home, the detected people should be identified. People will be deported. The process will initiate. It is a process which needs to be followed. It is not arbitrary process where you can just send those people out of the country. There is a process. The country has to follow certain procedures and process that is being followed. Let me also tell you one thing. Rahul Gandhi,
0: SIR exercise, Mr. Zafar Islam, has been on for 1 year SIR exercise, Mr. Zafar Islam, started in Bihar in July last year. We are now in October. Why can the government of India not tell me how many?
9: Let me ask you, has the exercise been completed? What did I say? Let it complete.
0: Yes, you're saying that this
9: let
0: will
9: it
0: be
9: complete,
0: given.
9: Rajdeep.
0: Okay.
9: Then you can question. You will have the complete list of illegal citizens living in this country, and they need to be. They have been detected.
0: I will hold
9: they
0: you
9: need to
0: that.
9: Be deported, and you will have the list. You can show it on your screen. But yes, of course, you can hold me to that. But
0: I will
9: let me
0: leave
9: also
0: it
9: tell you last thing.
0: I will leave it
9: that
0: there, sir.
9: All this protest does not resonate with. Resonate with the common citizen of the country. Rahul Gandhi's stand will backfire on them.
0: Okay. I've heard you. I've heard Amitabh Dubey. I've heard you. You're saying it will backfire. According to Amitabh Dubey, the Congress party is doing this because they believe that this is due process is not being followed by the Election Commission. Appreciate both of you joining me here on the show today. I want to decode Rahul Gandhi's brand of politics, though. Because remember, Rahul Gandhi has been often called a dynast, a namdar. Is he now an anti-establishment rebel? Do Rahul Gandhi's guerrilla-like street agitations actually work on the ground? Does the angry young man role that Rahul Gandhi wants to position himself as carry any real traction? These are some of the questions I want to pose today. The Rahul factor. Joining me now is Ashutosh, formerly with the AAP, political analyst, editor Satya Hindi. Sugato Srinivas Raju is a journalist and author who's written a book on Rahul's brand of politics. And Rajat Sethi, political analyst, is also with us. Let's first go to you, Sugato. Decode Rahul Gandhi's brand of politics for us, because you've written a book on it. Am I right in saying that some his critics say this is hit and run politics, shoot and scoot, from Bhatta Persol's land agitation to today he hits the streets but doesn't often sustain those agitations? How should we see Rahul Gandhi's evolution in terms of his role as this anti-establishment rebel? Is that how he's positioning himself according to you?
10: Thank you very much, Rajdeep. There has certainly been a kind of shift in Rahul Gandhi's politics after the Bharat Jodo Yatra. So there is a pre-Bharat Jodo Yatra phase where he was trying to, you know, use a very different kind of language of love and reconciliation and forgiveness. You know, I mean, that kind of trying to build a kind of saintly halo, around himself. But then there is a clear shift after the Bharat Jodo Yatra and the 2024 elections. So after the Congress gained numbers, I think he sort of moved into the sphere of agitational politics. It's obviously he wants to bring a lot of pressure on this government, which he thinks is very weak. But more than anything else, his basic line is that he wants to create a perception about this government that it is morally bankrupt. I think the language that he, uses against this government is a language which is more in the realm of, you know, moral philosophy, where he wants to prove that they are morally bankrupt. But we don't know if, creating that kind of a language and that kind of a pressure on the government where he wants to be the most virtuous protagonist of Indian politics will have electoral benefits, because ideologically things are aligned completely differently. And if you have been looking at Rahul Gandhi's politics in the, post 24, there is also a certain kind of fetishization of courage that he has sort of developed, which is a kind of antagonism that he has developed, where he sort of places fear and fearlessness in a certain binary, is in operation. So he's basically trying to counter, fear with fearlessness, love and hate, truth and lies, facts and fake, and forgiveness and retribution. All of that is getting mixed up in his kind of language. But, the central thing is that he wants to portray the person in the government as somebody morally bankrupt. I think that is the central mission of Rahul Gandhi. It's not... See, otherwise he would be speaking a very different electoral language. And we don't see...
0: I get your point.
10: One last point, Rajdeep.
0: I take your point. Yes.
10: Yeah.
0: Yes.
10: Welcome.
0: Go ahead. Complete.
10: Basically, I was just trying to sort of, even in agitational politics, Rajdeep, agitational politics generally does not lead to a certain point where we start reaping electoral benefits. We have seen in the case of his own junior contemporaries like Hardik Patel or Alpesh, the Gujarat politician, I forget his second name, Alpesh Thakur, Kanhaiya Kumar. All these people, were very, very good on the ground, agitationally, speaking a very kind of fierce language. But then that did not lead to any kind of concrete electoral accrual for any of these people. So it's a very tough kind of a thing.
0: Right.
10: Rahul Gandhi has now started following that kind of an agitational model, which also, a generation earlier, Rajdeep, which you would know better, is, Lohia and JP and, people like that who basically thrived in agitational politics but did not look at power politics with the kind of nuance and subtlety and the kind of strategy that needs to get in. So that is where Rahul Gandhi is, ended up, at least after 24.
0: Sugato, let me just, I've listened to you patiently. Let me take that to Ashutosh. Because Ashutosh, taking off from what I heard from Sugato, is the basic point that Rahul Gandhi is more comfortable almost being a street politician of a left activist variety. This is, the Kanhaiya Kumars, the Hardik Patels one time, these were street agitational politics, youthful. Rahul Gandhi at 56 seems to want to position himself as some kind of a campus activist. Is this to be therefore taken as serious electoral politics? Because at the end of the day, he's the leader of the opposition. He's not the leader of JNU or a leader of a campus protest. How do you see that? Is Rahul Gandhi positioning himself as some kind of a left campus activist?
11: See, let me quote from Sugato's own book. In his book, Sugato writes, it's easy to be Narendra Modi and difficult to be Rahul Gandhi. So Rahul Gandhi's every action has been misread by most of the senior journalists and also by the intellectuals. And that is why they have been committing mistakes to understand what Rahul Gandhi is all about. Rahul Gandhi has emerged as a disruptor in Indian politics. Rahul Gandhi has inverted BJP's logic of nationalism. BJP started calling everybody anti-national, Pakistan parast, Chin parast. But now he has got back and said, you are indulging into treason. You are anti-national because you are trying to subvert the entire electoral process. But Rahul Gandhi is not only subverting this logic of nationalism and putting on the head to the BJP and showing him the mirror, he's also building an ideological edifice, and which I've been saying for a very, very long time. He's building an edifice of secularism, social justice, and Dalit assertion. He's trying to bring back the constitutionalism which the BJP has forgotten because of its deep hatred toward the Nehru, Gandhi, Baba Saheb Ambedkar and democracy and constitutionalism. Now,
0: in the process, is he losing the political center? In the process, is he moving so far to the left that he's losing the political center? The Congress is a party of power. The Congress is a party, has never been an ideologically driven party. It's a party driven by power.
11: Rajdeep, let me again reiterate my point. Indian senior journalists and intellectuals have most of the time misread Rahul Gandhi. And that is why they are not able to fathom it. One of the topmost intellectuals has said after 2024, I did not read Rahul Gandhi. Well, now I'm correcting myself. I'm not taking the name. This is the same gentleman who misread Narendra Modi in 2014. So let's not get into that. Because this is the new kind of Congress party. The Congress party who's never fought for the social justice politics of the OBC kind, because Congress was comfortable with secularism, with Dalit assertion and the upper caste politics. Now, he is trying to integrate social justice, that means OBC. He's trying to constitutionalism and Ambedkar politics by talking about Dalit assertion. He's also trying to tell that how Manusmriti and other things is bad for the Indian politics. He's reconnecting with the Gen Z, that is the youth of the country. So you put it all together, there are the five elements: nationalism, social justice, Dalit assertion, and secularism. Now the issue is simple. Mm-hmm. Congress, Rahul, but Rahul Gandhi, it also reflects in Rahul Gandhi's attire. Rahul Gandhi's attire and in his thinking, he's deeply, deeply suspicious of the traditional and orthodox Indian politics. That wo jo kurta pajama pehen ke neta chalte hain, log usko acha nahi samajhte. And it's not just a coincidence that Rahul Gandhi prefers to wear a t-shirt and a baggy pajama. It's not that he's trying to connect with the Gen Z, but this reflects that how deeply he distrust the traditional Indian politicians and politics.
0: Okay.
11: So we have to re-understand Rahul Gandhi and under Rahul Gandhi,
0: the Congress is taking rebirth. You're calling it a new Congress. The fact is the Congress has always been a kurta pajama party. Now you're saying it's becoming, purely in sartorial terms, you're saying he's trying to reflect the new Congress even in the dress he wears. Rajat Sethi, you've been having a smile on your face right through when you were listening to Ashutosh. Have we all misread Rahul Gandhi and his style of politics? This anti-establishment rebel, look at how things have changed. In 2014, Mr. Modi was the anti-establishment hero. Rahul Gandhi was the dynast. Today, Rahul Gandhi is positioning himself as anti-establishment and suggesting Mr. Modi is the old regime.
8: Rajdeep ji, where is the establishment of Mr. Rahul Gandhi? You tell me that. What state is left to call it establishment? You've lost 100 odd elections. Of course, you have to be anti-establishment because the establishment lock, stock and barrel is with the BJP. My bigger problem is that this avatar of Rahul Gandhi, which has been part of several memes, still carries on. You know, the painting that was just now put up on the canvas of Rahul Gandhi as the biggest harbinger of change. I mean, it seems like he is the Lee Kuan Yew and, Nelson Mandela all bundled together in this great avatar that currently Rahul Gandhi has. What elections has he won? Where is the organization? Where is the tough talk? It is one thing to mobilize and the other thing to organize. Where has he organized people behind a cause and ensured that there are electoral victories to back? Everything else, history won't remember till the time you do not give voice through the electoral settled processes through our Indian constitution, which is through winning elections. Forget about bigger states. You can't even win a DUSU election. You are non-existent in JNU. You just don't exist where it actually matters. Just wearing a cargo jeans, what kind of a message, political message are you saying when you say that, hey, he's wearing a cargo jeans, so let us make him the prime minister of this country? What substance does he have? You know, at the end of the day, all these protests, I don't understand what is the end game of this. You will get a resignation, but wait, what more beyond
0: he's
8: that?
0: He's acting as a moral conscience. According to his supporters, he's acting as a moral conscience.
8: You know, the kind of moral contradictions that exist within Rahul Gandhi, a book can be written on that. Moral contradictions within the party and within Mr. Rahul Gandhi himself. See, every politician, I'm not eulogizing any politician out here, but just trying to create a masiha out of Rahul Gandhi is just plain, intellectual cushion and cover that my friend Ashutosh ji is trying to give to him.
12: I don't care what he wears. At the end of the day, what policies does he have? What is he doing in the state of Telangana, which has actually helped the larger populations, the Dalit populations of the state of Telangana, to meet the entrepreneurial challenges which are coming their way? What is happening in Karnataka? What happened to the caste survey that happened in Karnataka? Are you ready to open the file? Is your new chief minister in Karnataka ready to open the can of worms here? Walk the talk. Don't brandish your T-shirt, your polo shirts and your cargo. That okay. is not the qualification of the leader of this country. It is not enshrined anywhere in the constitution. The moment you start sounding cool, you suddenly have the claim to the throne. It doesn't work like that. It works through hard work of organization building. Brandishing constitution on one hand, but also strangulating constitution on the other hand. People see through it. I am clearly critical, Rajdeep ji, you know, I am critical of how BJP has been organizing itself. The centralization of power has impacted the organization. Currently, you have killed out all the safety valves. Youth are relating with them because they are not able to relate with you. You do not have communication channels beyond typical ABVP and Bharatiya Janata Yuva Morcha. You need to go out and reach out. Remember, how did Prime Minister right. Modi start his campaign in 2014? It was, you know, Stephen, St. Stephen's, IITs, IIMs. He created a team of 6,000 youngsters, quote-unquote, elite youngsters. That's how he Sri built Ram a
0: College.
12: Team. Built a,
0: yes.
12: Sri Ram College. And that's how he built up a momentum. You have to go to the book which worked for you, the kind of playbook which was working well for you. Today, you have no channel with them. They are facing the heat because of these technological onslaughts, that there are lesser upward mobile opportunities out there. But the, making a case that Rahul Gandhi is a Lee Kuan Yew and he'll create suddenly opportunities, I am of the view that he has no ideas. And that is a far more tougher job than actually okay. wearing a cargo pant.
0: Very quickly, Ashutosh, 30 seconds only.
11: No, I don't have to say anything. The people who tried to make Narendra Modi as FDR with a new deal which will change the Indian course of history, now all of them are regretting, including Pratap Bhanu Mehta. I still remember when he said, what is this F word? And look, see, that's what I'm saying. I'm being very blunt. I'm not being arrogant, but I'm being very blunt. Indian intellectuals and Indian journalists, they hide. They don't want to see the reality. I was there in 2024 and I said on TV channels.
0: Answer Rajat's direct question that all of this is very fine. Until you provide a model, you have to provide a model of social justice. Where is the model of social justice? Telangana, Karnataka. Please provide it.
11: At least those who subscribe to the RSS, it took 90 years to reach where they are. 90 years. How many elections Atal Bihari Vajpayee have lost? In 1952 to 1989, 40 years. In Rajasthan, they formed the government just once. I'm not saying that the Congress Party is doing that. But the fact of the matter is, we have become the prisoner of the BJP's propaganda and RSS propaganda, that we do not want to see the honest analysis of Rahul Gandhi and the Congress Party. The fact of the matter is, Narendra Modi was no FDR and Rahul Gandhi is no Lee Swa Kwon. The fact of the matter is, Rahul Gandhi, when he was a president, he won 3 assembly elections. Madhya Pradesh, Rajasthan, Chhattisgarh. He did not let BJP win Karnataka. He almost won Gujarat as a president. If Pulwama had not happened in 2019, where the BJP is today, might have been in 2019. We don't want to see the reality. That's the reality. The fact of the matter, we are dishonest in our observation, in our analysis, in our perception.
12: If wishes were
0: okay,
12: horses,
0: I'm going to leave it there. I've heard all of you patiently. I've heard it patiently. We need probably a wider debate on this. Rahul Gandhi continues to be an endless source of fascination in terms of his politics. I keep saying, does Rahul Gandhi really need to create a new Congress in his image? Maybe even break the Congress like his grandmother once did, if that's the direction he wants to take his party. Ashutosh, Sugata and Rajat Sethi, thank you very much for joining me. I want to turn to my ground report there today, because while in Delhi the politics is playing out, the latest battle for job aspirants is taking place in Pune, where you're finding those in the Maharashtra Public Service Commission making allegations once again of paper leaks, exam cancellations and delays in the MPSC recruitment process. It's become a big talking point now in Maharashtra. Take a look at tonight's ground report.
13: Streets turn into battleground with protests by Maharashtra government job aspirants completing 1 week. Alleged paper leaks, delays and cancellations have put the Maharashtra Public Service Commission under the scanner. The agitation gained momentum after the cancellation of the drug inspector recruitment examination following alleged paper leaks. The protesters are demanding the resignation of MPSC chairman Rajesh Bhimanwar, appointment of new chairman after consulting students, recruitment for 70,000 government posts, all MPSC examinations be conducted offline, and SIT probe into examination related cases.
14: Protest initiated because of paper leak, and we all demand that the system should be transparent and the culprits of the paper leak, the MPSC, especially from watchman to chairman, we want to remove or reform the whole system.
15: We want removal of chairperson of the MPSC. Whether it comes by resignation or whether it comes by Supreme Court inquiry or any way.
16: इसके अंदर हम betterment कैसे ला सकते हैं इसके बारे में government ने जल्दी से जल्दी सोचना चाहिए और उसके लिए initiation
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13: The agitation has now acquired a political dimension.
18: If the investigation has to happen transparently, then definitely he has to go. But he is adamant. Why is he adamant? Because there's a powerful person behind him. So now the government has to choose dreams of lakhs of students plus to have an organization which is so strong that no corruption would happen. This is what our demand is. You want to choose this or you want to choose a friend?
19: एमपीएससीच्या मुलांचं जे आंदोलन आहे त्यांना समर्थन देण्यासाठी मी इथं आलो होतो. महाराष्ट्रात 20 लाखाचे जवळपास एमपीएससीचे विद्यार्थी आहे ज्यांचं भविष्यावर खूप मोठा प्रश्नचिन्ह आहे कारण की वारंवार पेपर लीक होत असतात आणि त्यानंतरही सरकारला कुठेही याचं सिरियसनेस कळत नाहीये. आणि ज्या मुलांच्या डिमांड आहेत की भीमनवार यांचा राजीनामा झालाच पाहिजे त्याचा काँग्रेस जनता पार्टी पूर्णपणे समर्थन करते.
13: 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From the government side, Maharashtra Minister Nitesh Rane has met the protesting students.
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13: After Delhi and Ranchi, Maharashtra's job aspirants are the latest to take their fight to the streets, raising questions over recruitment, transparency and accountability. With Omkar Wable, Bureau Report, India Today.
0: Okay, let's take a break at this point. When we return, I'm turning to our special tribute today, Nana Patekar, one of Hindi and Marathi cinema's most celebrated actors is no more. We'll relive Nana's legacy. That's after the break.

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1: Oh, sorry.

0: Maker, film producer, joins me. Atul, you wrote today on Instagram about Nana Patekar very movingly. Your memories, particularly when most recently you were shooting with Nana Patekar, his various facets of his life. What struck you most about Nana Patekar, the person?
1: You know, I've had a connection with Nana Saheb for very long, and it's one of those individuals who, you know, will pick up from where you left off, even if you haven't seen him for a year. Blunt, as you can imagine, it's extremely forthright. He'll call it like he sees it, but there's a huge heart behind everything that he said or did, and the actions, I think, spoke a lot louder than anything else. He's probably one of the most genuine people I've ever had the privilege of knowing.
0: You're saying he's one of the most genuine people you had the privilege of knowing, but and you said he was very blunt. I saw an interesting anecdote you related that he had already prepared the firewood for his likely cremation, almost as if he was foreseeing the future. Tell us a little bit about that.
1: You know, it seems a prophetic. He actually didn't enjoy staying in Bombay at all. So he had this farm in Pune, which I think was roughly somewhere between 8 and 10 acres. And he shows me around, very house proud. He had, you know, people talk about, for example, you know, adopting dogs. He had like a dozen of them, and shows me his gym and then says, "Hemi lakra theuliyet," you know, in Marathi, I'll say it in English, about, "I've got all these logs of wood for a while, and these are meant for my cremation. I've told everybody I want to be cremated here, and I've kept them dry because, you know, if the wood is wet, then there'll be that smoke and the people coming for my funeral will be crying, and then they may not be real tears or otherwise." So I just thought, that was morbidly funny. I burst out laughing. I said, "I'm not joking, I'm dead serious." And it almost seemed bizarrely prophetic now, which is barely 5 months later after I shot those images, that, you know, we're actually at a point where we're going to be using those same logs of wood that he saved for his cremation. It's the most bizarrely haunting thing I've heard in a long time, honestly.
0: And also, of course, you met him at his farmhouse. He was someone who deeply cared about farmers through his foundation. So there was another side to Nana Patekar, quite apart from the cinema star. Your final memory, therefore, of the man, how would you best like to remember him?
1: Look, he calls me and says how many people are coming for the shoot. And I don't think he was bothered about how many people were there. But the idea was that I'm going to feed everyone. So I said, okay, there'll be some food organized. I'm not joking, Rajdeep. There must have been some 10 or 12 dishes that were made, including the legendary mutton curry that his home kitchen was known for. He made everybody from the drivers to the spot boys to my assistants sit around the dining table and in the living room right next to each other. Physically went and served everybody. No fuss, no hierarchy. And I just thought it was one of the most genuine, warmest things that anyone could have done. My, you know, I was in the studio today and everybody felt like this was a personal loss. You know, you meet stars and, you know, you heard the saying where the way you treat people who can actually do nothing for you is a true test of character. And this is just a small anecdote to show that. And Rajiv, not
0: saying,
1: to forget,
0: we're showing picture shots of, you know, we're showing shots of some of his great films, Ab Tak Chhappan, which was really where Nana Patekar showed various facets to his character. Kranti Veer, of course, was another film which was a super hit, Nata Samrat. And many thought that Nana ultimately was very comfortable in Marathi cinema, in theatre, but made the transition effortlessly to cinema. But purely as now as a film person, what was the quality of Nana as a film person that you think attracted him to audiences? You know, he was unconventional looking, and yet he had this powerful dialogue delivery and the ability to get under the skin of every character. For you, as someone who watches films carefully, what made Nana the actor so special?
1: The first performance of his that blew me away was actually in Parinda. And I thought he was unbelievable in that film. And then he's continued to blossom. The reason for the relatability, I sincerely think, is the man on the street could connect at various levels in any role that he played, even if it was, you know, something that was comical and frivolous. You'd laugh, and also the sheer versatility that he's displayed, including in films like Khamoshi, for example. So, you know, I think there's a range that he's displayed. He's often told people, and even someone like Shah Rukh has said, you know, he kept telling him, don't forget the actor in you in the process of being a star. And I think one thing Nana did was that he remained an actor who happened to become a star just by the by.
0: And that's a, you know, that's probably the way he would like to be remembered. He was an actor, but beyond that, he was he liked to see himself as a fierce individual, very, very original, happiest in his farm near Pune. And perhaps it's only appropriate in a way that he passed away in Goa, because he was very fond of Goa as well. He liked that slower life that Goa offered him. Hindi cinema happened to him, and of course, as a result, he became a major star. But stardom never affected him, and he kept his feet firmly on the ground. Atul Kasbekar, for joining me and remembering your friend Nana Patekar, thank you very much. As I said, the funeral rites are on at the moment in Pune. State honors are being given to Nana Patekar. The star who cared for farmers, the star who played a variety of roles. Very few actors have shown the versatility that Nana Patekar had. And we remember him, and our prayers and thoughts are with his family today. I want to share a personal experience. I actually spoke to Nana yesterday at 1:15 to invite him for a function. And at the end of our conversation, he said in Marathi, Kalji ghe Raja, which means, be careful, Raja, take care. That was the last time I spoke to the one and only Nana Patekar. Farewell, my friend, Nana Bhau. Thanks for watching. Stay well, stay safe. Good night, Shubhratri. Jai Hind. Namaskar.

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2: Very good morning, viewers. You're watching First Up on India Today with me, Shriya Kundu. We're tracking all of the top stories for you this Friday morning right in this hour's bulletin. So let's first begin with a glance at the headlines.

Satyagraha at Rajghat, march to Rashtrapati Bhavan next. Well, India Bloc MPs have planned a huddle at 3 p.m. BJP alleges bid to create anarchy. All eyes on Tamil Nadu's twin bipole battle. TVK faces its first big poll test. Stalin eyes a political comeback. DMK looks to reclaim lost ground. AIADMK fights to hold its ground. And it's a big ballot battle in Bengal. Nandigram and Rejinagar verdict today with poll test for TMC's two warring camps. Nandigram becomes the battle of prestige. BJP, on the other hand, confident of winning Nandigram. Indian IT giants hit by the US crackdown. Fresh restrictions on green card pathway. Major firms targeted over visa concerns. Microsoft, Adobe, Capgemini, all of them among several other companies feel the heat. It's a fuel burden amid festive season. Four air carriers hike fuel surcharges days after IndiGo bumps charges. Air India Express and Akasa also hike rates. West Asia 10 trends behind the surcharge. The least, India Today's Mumbai conclave kick-starts today. The who's who of politics, artificial intelligence, sports, films to converge all on the India Today platform. So keep your eyes set for some of the most engaging and insightful of conversations happening right here from Mumbai.

0: Beginning with breaking news right at the top. It's Delhi bracing for day four of Dangal after Satyagraha at the Rajghat yesterday on day three of the protests that continue to in fact take place in the national capital. It's a march to Rashtrapati Bhavan that perhaps seems to be on the cards next. That's a big question, however, that's still looming large as the day begins, and we'll only get a little more clarity on the same as the day proceeds. The scoop, however, that we are learning about is that opposition has sought time to meet President, which is a letter that they'd already submitted on October 7th itself, seeking to an appointment with her to meet her about the entire SIR row that is currently underway. India Bloc MPs have now come out to plan a huddle at 3 p.m. Mamata Banerjee to march alongside Rahul, because remember yesterday itself, right before leaving for the national capital, she'd given the message that she will join the protests in the national capital. Now, BJP, meanwhile, continues to amp up their attack against the opposition, and they've come out to say that this is their bid to create complete chaos and anarchy right here at this given point on the SIR issue. Let's quickly take a look at some of the reactions that have come in so far before we proceed with the discussion on the same.
1: The Chief Election Commissioner must go, and he has an understanding with Mr. Amit Shah and Mr. Modi, and to keep them in power, the Chief Election Commissioner has done vote chori.
2: Haar ko swikarna chahiye. 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
0: We have Amit Bhardwa joining us on the broadcast with more details on the day and what it looks like, especially when we speak of the India Bloc parties. Amit, a very good morning to you. You've been tracking all of the developments from the ground. What do you hear from your sources? Is there a meeting that they are seeking? Yes, there is a meeting they're seeking with the president, but will they be marching to the Rashtrapati Bhavan for the same today? They have a huddle at 3 p.m. There was also a conversation yesterday about a joint press conference that may be happening. What does the day indeed look like in the national capital?
3: Good morning, Priya. You know, I would say it is still fluid right now because what I'm being given to understand is that India Bloc top leaders are awaiting for a response from the Rashtrapati Bhavan. They are hoping that there could be some green signal to the requests that have been put forward by the LOP's office, that I was told through my sources, and that Rashtrapati Draupadi Murmu possibly may give a hearing to these opposition delegation. Now, will a select few top leaders from India Bloc will be given the opportunity? That is a big question, because you cannot rally 300 MPs to the Rashtrapati Bhavan unless a situation demands such an action. So in that case, there could be a communication that a delegation of 10 leaders is allowed inside the president. If that positive message comes in, then the entire plan of the India Bloc changes immediately. Otherwise, what is being planned at this point in time is that all MPs from the India Bloc will be meeting at Central Hall today in the old Parliament building at 3 p.m. And after that, there will be a march from the Parliament to Rashtrapati Bhavan. And obviously, if you don't have an appointment with from the President's office, in that case, the police will have to detain you. So will we see a similar kind of action, confrontation between the opposition leaders and the Delhi police today, or will it be a smooth day? And that will be the case only when the president's office confirms the time. My sources were telling me till late in the evening yesterday that there is no confirmation from the president's office yet, as far as the communication from leader of opposition Rahul Gandhi is concerned. So these leaders are waiting. If there's a confirmation, a positive signal from there, the entire plan could be changed. and select leaders will be going to the Rashtrapati Bhavan. What I'm giving to understand, we can tell our viewers at this point in time, that Mamata Banerjee, the AITC chief, is in Delhi. She would be participating in the march, and she could be part of the delegation as well, if at all. MABB of the CPM, General Secretary of the CPM, he is in Delhi. He would be taking part in the march as well, if the delegation is allowed inside. And so there is an effort to bring top leaders and top faces from the India bloc for this particular action. I believe that you have to break this down into a T20 series of thoughts. And today is the final match, in a way. And after that, you will see that CJP, the Corporate Janata Party, will be taking up this issue from tomorrow. Back to you.
0: Right, Amit. Absolutely. There is a lot, viewers, that's been happening in the national capital as we speak. And there is a lot that's planned for the day. And, of course, for October 10th, as had been announced by the CJP, as Amit just mentioned. But let's take you through what's happened so far. Just to sum up all that's happened on the day third of the protests that have been underway. Is the national capital going to witness political showdown on the streets for a fourth straight day? That remains to be a question. After 3 days of protest that saw the opposition MPs and leaders march to the Election Commission headquarters in Jantar Mantar, curtailed before they were allowed to visit Rajghat on Thursday, all eyes are now on the opposition's next move. The India bloc has sent a request, a new war cry at the given point, the process of securing justice for the people, restoring faith in democracy and ensuring punishments for traitors has begun. And Rahul Gandhi has made it crystal clear from his side that this will not stop. This agitation, the protest, they will not stop. Mamata Banerjee, on her part, is again expected to join the opposition's protest today. Meanwhile, the NDA continues to slam the opposition, with Union Minister Girirat Singh having accused the India bloc of trying to spread anarchy, saying they're trying to cause confusion among the public. Congress, however, is sticking to its own guns and demanding the resignation of Chief Election Commissioner Gyanesh Kumar, which is basically the heart of this very protest.
4: जब तक वो है पद में, सीसी का पद में है गणेश कुमार, तब तक क्या चलेगा?
5: आम जनता भी चाहती है कि केंद्रीय निर्वाचन आयोग गणेश कुमार जी इस्तीफा दे, और आम जनता का भी विश्वास जो है केंद्रीय निर्वाचन आयोग पर, निर्वाचन की निष्पक्षता पर, आज आम जनता में भी उनके मन में ये सवाल उठ चुके हैं। तो मुझे लगता है कि जितना दिन गणेश कुमार जी अपने कुर्सी पर अड़े रहेंगे, उतना ही विश्वास आम जनता का केंद्रीय निर्वाचन।
0: On that note, viewers, we have breaking news coming in. Resolutions will be passed by the cabinets of the NDA-ruled states to mark the completion of 25 years of Prime Minister Narendra Modi's public life. Resolutions will be passed in the cabinets of the NDA-ruled states to mark the completion of 25 years of Prime Minister Narendra Modi's public life, which we, in fact, saw the BJP celebrate on October 7th. That is the day that marked the very 25 years of completion by Prime Minister Narendra Modi of him being in public service. And the resolution passed by the state cabinet will be mentioning Prime Minister's decisions, plans for those particular states, respective states, as the Prime Minister. In the states where there is no BJP or the NDA government currently, the resolution will be passed in the BJP or the NDA Legislative Party meeting that's to take place. Resolution will first be passed in the cabinet meetings of the Uttar Pradesh and states of Uttar Pradesh in Assam, followed by Haryana cabinet. After Haryana, the resolution will be passed in the Delhi cabinet. Similarly, preparations are underway to pass resolutions in different states on different dates. On Tuesday, resolution was passed already in the Union Cabinet meeting, congratulating Prime Minister Modi on his 25 years of continuous leadership. Now we have Piyush Mishra joining us on the broadcast with more details on this. And Piyush, a very good morning to you. These are the details we're learning about the states, the NDA-led states, the BJP-led states that will be passing individual resolutions, and the ones that are not led by NDA as well shall look at resolutions passed in the Legislative Assembly meetings itself. Now, these plans will have basically penning down what is the Prime Minister's vision for the very state. How are we looking at this and what are the details you are learning?
6: On this side, what we are now given to understand, Shreya, is that across the country, there are more than 20 NDA new states, and all these states have decided to pass a resolution congratulating PM Narendra Modi for completing his 25 years in the public. For the last more than 12 years. So these resolutions are basically going to talk about the kind of achievements which PM Narendra Modi has had in these 25 years. You would remember that earlier, the Union Cabinet had already passed the resolution.

0: highlighting how the focus of Narendra Modi has been public welfare and good governance policy. And now these resolutions will be passed by the state government. As far as the states where BJP does not have its government, there we will see opposition parties, which means the BJP is in opposition, and the legislative party is going to pass the resolution congratulating PM Narendra Modi. You would also remember that BJP is already focusing on month-long programs, highlighting the public schemes those have been focused of PM by PM Narendra Modi. And during this one-month program, we will see various initiatives taken by BJP to ensure that message of the birthday of PM Narendra Modi and 25 years of PM Narendra Modi from the life is reached out to the people.
1: Right, Piyush, thank you for putting that into perspective for our viewers out there. And on that note, we will of course keep a close track of this story and as the resolutions are passed in their respective states. But for now, viewers, we're shifting our focus to another big story for the day. The other big political story for the day, what we have our eyes set on, is both the states of Tamil Nadu and Bengal. Why? Because there's a twin bipole battle that is currently underway. Counting of the votes are to begin shortly in both Tamil Nadu and Bengal. And these are quite high-profile seats and seats that have witnessed a lot of drama during the campaigns that have taken place right ahead of the bipole battle itself. Three parties, one high-stakes showdown in Tamil Nadu's Tharapuram, three-cornered contest in the two constituencies in West Bengal. Well, the question that remains for either of these states at this given point, either of the seats in these respective states, can Vijay's TVK make a mark in the bipoles? Poll test. On the other hand, for TMC's two warring camps, who actually has ended up striking a chord amongst the people months after there has been a major regime change in both of these states as we speak. In fact, in Tamil Nadu, it is a first time a political party that's come to be formed and faced the electoral race, the electoral battle for the first time, led by a politician who is very new but very loved by the people, that is the TVK, and led by the chief minister now, that is C. Joseph Vijay. On the other hand, if we look at West Bengal, two highly dramatic seats as we speak. And why we say dramatic? Because there's been a lot of action on the ground. There have been arrests, there have been allegations, there have been candidates being nominated and then withdrawing their nominations for security purposes. And to top all of it, the TMC, the Trinamool Congress that West Bengal has known for three terms, and in fact for that matter for decades to come, that was for a party that was formed in the 1980s at this given point, 1990s at this given point, that has come out to face the electoral battle for the first time, not as a united camp but divided into two distinctive halves with two distinctive symbols, in fact, that come up in this particular election and two different names. So which side will the people of Nandigram and Rejinagar be siding with? Now let's take you through one by one. Madhurantakam voter turnout at this given point in the bipoll as we speak, 86.26%. This is, we're speaking of Tamil Nadu first. It's a 7% drop that we see already. The assembly poll had, however, seen as much as 93.22%. Why the drop? What does this drop mean for the TVK? Does it mean the DMK might have recovered a little bit? Or perhaps the AIA, DMK, other parties that are contesting from this very seat? That's a question that's, in fact, to be answered at this given point. Tharapuram voter turnout, meanwhile, on the other side, for the bipoles, it remains at 80.30%. That is a steeper drop from the other constituency that we're speaking of. That is a 9.5% drop that we're speaking of. The assembly poll had in fact seen as much as 89.89%. So this is just Tamil Nadu that we are in fact currently bringing you the bipoll numbers of the voter turnout. What does the voter turnout reducing on either seats in Tamil Nadu mean at this given point? Let's quickly take you through what these seats have in fact witnessed. That they're speaking specifically of Tamil Nadu. Then we'll proceed to West Bengal. All eyes on Tamil Nadu's twin bipoll results. The results of the by-elections in Madurantakam and Dharapuram will be declared today. Counting of votes will begin at 8 a.m. sharp at designated counting centres. Postal ballots, of course, will be counted first, followed by votes recorded through the EVMs. Now, for the TVK, the contest is the party's first major electoral test after coming to power. It's almost like a report card of sorts, one may call it so. At the end of several months after they've come to power in Tamil Nadu. And this puts their organizational strength and the voter appeal under the spotlight. But for the DMK on the other side, the battle presents an opportunity for MK Stalin to recover, to stage a comeback and reclaim lost ground. Meanwhile, the AIADMK also faces a crucial test of its electoral strength under Edappadi Palaniswamy. The turnout figures also point to a notable decline compared with the previous assembly election. Madurantakkam recorded 86.26% voter turnout in bipolls, nearly 7% lower than the 93.22% that was recorded in the assembly elections that took place earlier in the year during the month of April. Dharapuram has recorded 80.30% compared with the 89.89% in the assembly election, which is a decline of nearly 9.5%. Now remember, defections triggered bipolls in both seats. Both Maragattam Kumaravel and P. Satyabhama, who had won the two seats on the AIADMK tickets in the 2026 assembly polls itself, have come out to resign from the party and now join the TVK. Now, what do the contests hold for them? Will people reinstore their faith in both of the candidates, or will we see them going for a different candidate? Is something that we will wait and watch at this given point. But yes, it will be a very crucial contest that will conclude today, a contest that's already taken place. The voters have already cast their votes. They have already put forward their choices. The counting remains. 8 a.m., roughly another hour from when the entire counting process will begin. But yes, the campaigns in either of the seats, especially Dharapuram, if we are to speak of, have been extensively dramatic. It's seen a lot of action. It's seen a lot of controversies. In fact, Dharapuram in itself had come out to, in fact, reveal a bit of a uglier side to politics. Personal jibes, attacks against women leaders that indeed was not in good taste, but it only increased the political temperatures on the ground. There were several complaints against the DMK, in fact, with regards to how they were conducting their campaigns. But at the end of it, after the end of a very high profile and highly charged up campaign across both these seats, we saw the bipolls take place on October 6th. And today is October 9th. We're awaiting the results. One needs to, in fact, see how these last few months have been viewed by the people. It is a litmus test both for the TVK to understand how the people are responding to their performance so far. Of course, it is way too early to determine that. It's not even the end of 1 year in that term. It is their first time that they faced the electoral battles in the month of April, earlier in the year. And this will give them a reality check of how people are responding on the grounds. And given that there's been a decline in the voter turnout across both seats, that's oftentimes looked at as an implication that perhaps there might be a bit of a satisfaction with what's already there, the trend that's already there in the certain seat. But that's not always also the case. So there are several factors that come out to imply, or rather come out to explain what exactly does a lower voter turnout imply? But the end, again, we can only speculate so far. We can only anticipate what the results may be so far. Time will tell. A little few more hours from now, a little more time from now, we'll get to understand whether the TVK yet again has come back with a bang, with new candidates having joined their fray instead of the other way around. The AIADMK, whether they are on a back foot and whether the DMK, in fact, makes a comeback. So big questions mounting, of course. Who makes it at the last? That is a question that will be answered later in the day. But let's take you to the other state that's also facing, or rather witnessing, twin bipoles at this given point. This is West Bengal that we're speaking of. Nandigram bipoles have ended. And all eyes are today on the key bipole results. And it's not just Nandigram, remember viewers, it's Nandigram and Reginagar, two seats again. Bipole results shall in fact come out in a little while, as counting is set to begin in a short while. Crucial bipole result that could test whether the BJP can retain its hold on this high-profile seat, where Congress candidate Milon Pradhan, a highly controversial candidate now, he was backed by the Mamata Banerjee camp and he is up against BJP's Hasi Rani Roth. Polling recorded a strong 80.89% turnout in Nandigram, but this election has not been without controversy, as we were mentioning earlier. Congress has alleged vote chori and irregularities, demanding a repoll and questioning the conduct of the polling process. And even as the allegations fly, the BJP has, of course, come out to reject the charges, both at the national level as well as the state level at this given point. But that's a different battle that's been playing out across the country. And those allegations that have been made by the opposition parties is with regards to the entirety of the poll that the state witnessed a few months back. They say that the results are completely fudged because the vote chori happened so rampantly. But again, Nandigram and Reginagar bipole results will say which side is the Janata, the people of these seats, more convinced with. Let's take a look at some of the reactions that have come in first.
2: আমরা তাই দাবি করছি রেজিনগর এবং নন্দীগ্রাম এই দুটো নির্বাচন বাতিল করতে হবে। এটা নির্বাচনের নামে প্রহসন।
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1: So now let's just take a quick recap of why is it the Nandigram bipoles matter? Why is it such a high-profile battle that we witnessed? Number one, what is it for the BJP? What does the BJP have in it for themselves? BJP's first electoral test after the 2026 win. It's almost, again, the same situation that the TVK is facing in Tamil Nadu. This will be the same for the BJP in West Bengal. It's a report card of sorts. So when Shubhendu's minority outreach faces voter test and the victory would definitely boost the BJP's Bengal momentum at this given point. For Mamata Banerjee's All India Trinamool Congress, that's the new party's name for the time being, that's the faction's name. What do they have in it in this very contest? Split TMC for the first time in decades. This is a split TMC that first faces electoral test. And Mamata Banerjee's camp tests their grassroots strengths. While at the same time, Congress TMC tactical tie-up faces a photo test as well. How are people reacting to the entire alliance that's come out to be forged? How are people responding to it? And do they have their faith in Mamata Banerjee's camp so far? Because a lot of the entire camp came to be formed because of leaders saying that we do still have our trust in Mamata Banerjee, but not Abhishek Banerjee. So how is it that the people are responding to this entire camp? For Ritobroto Banerjee on the other side, the faction that's off TMC that's being led by him, first electoral test after the split and the claim to TMC's political inheritance opportunity to emerge as a third front in West Bengal. For a long time, it's been a dual battle in West Bengal. And at this given point, where does this new faction stand? That will be seen, that will be revealed by the numbers that come out from the bipolls in both Nandigram and Reji Nagar. But of course, Nandigram has historically been a very important seat for all parties, that is, given the history that it has in West Bengal. On the other hand, viewers, we will be slipping into a short break, but we will bring to you details of a story that has indeed caused a lot of noise, a lot of conversation, speculation and even condemnation at this given point, which is the Indian IT giants hit by US crackdown. It's fresh restrictions on the green card pathway with major firms being targeted over visa concerns. Microsoft, Adobe, Capgemini, just to name a few among the list that currently feels the heat. This with more details on the other side. Stay tuned as we come back.

0: They have a reputation for maybe not giving it to people like me, but I, whether I get it or not, I have done far more, and I think it would be a great discredit to them. And I'm not saying that out of scorn. I'm saying that when you settle 8 wars and nobody's ever, I'll bet you, if you look at the Nobel Prize, look, Obama got it and he didn't do anything. He still doesn't know what he got it for. He got it when he got elected right at the beginning, and he had no idea why he got it. Well, we don't think so. We're going to find out soon enough, but we don't think so. And if you listen to them, it's under control. But, you know, people have said that before about other things. So we hope it is very sophisticated, very smart. And they're saying it's very much under control. So we hope not, Peter.
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2: It's the Mahi way.

Welcome back, viewers. You're watching First Up on India Today. And at the very top of this segment, we are taking you to a major crackdown on visas that's taking place in the United States. But that is also not without its own set of controversies, because U.S. Congresswoman now slams the entire visa row and says Donald Trump is snatching legal pathways for immigrants. It's Pramila Jayapal who's come out to say economy, communities depend on the immigrants itself. Statement from the U.S. Congresswoman Pramila Jayapal on the U.S. suspending the perm. This is a crucial issue for me as the top Democrat on the Immigration Subcommittee, the only member of the Congress to have actually had an H-1B visa, the representative for tens and thousands of Microsoft workers. The administration has been consistently working to take away the legal pathways for immigrants to contribute their talents to our country, and this is yet another of those attacks. The perm program is the first step towards an employment-based green card for countless workers who want to contribute to this country. And it lays out a clear process with diligent steps to ensure that this is a net benefit to our economy and does not harm American jobs. Our economy, our communities, our families all depend on immigrants in many sectors, including the tech sector, and heavy-handed attacks like this only hurt the efforts to build a strong, stable and diverse base of workers who have legal pathways to come and be in the United States while also protecting U.S. workers from unscrupulous employees. So at this given point, this is a response that's come in from one of the Democrat members in the U.S. At this given point, slamming the entirety of the visa. Rohit Sharma joining me on the broadcast with more details on the same. Rohit, very good morning to you. This comes in as a part of a crackdown that we've oftentimes seen, even in the past during the Trump administration, against H-1B visa holders or for the people who want to be applying for H-1B visas. The reason that's been cited time and again by the Trump government is the fact that Americans are losing out on jobs, and which is why we need to first protect American interests and only then be providing jobs to other countries and other immigrants

0: who are here. But right now, what Pramila Jayapal has come out to highlight is quite to the contrary of what the narrative that the Trump government has stuck to over the years.
1: Well, look, I think there has been a growing sentiment in America about the use of foreign worker visa program. And this is not the first time, an action has been taken, as we've seen in the, by this administration. I mean, there has been a series of actions taken to sort of improve the system, is what the administration has said. And obviously, as you pointed out, replacement of Native American worker remains at the center of the issue. But there are other things also. And, it will be important to also point out that Pramila Jayapal, who is a Democrat and who always, works with Senator Bernie Sanders. Senator Bernie Sanders, a Democrat, is also called to end the H-1B program. There have been abuses documented, especially by the companies that have been named. There have been lawsuits over the years that have been settled. So there is that growing sentiment in America that the guest worker visa program needs to be reformed. Now, how do you do that is a different story. How do you go about it? Do you start using administrative changes, as what we've seen through this administration? Or you could go to the U.S. Congress and ask them to reform the system. Something which J.D. Vance also urged during his press conference yesterday, saying that the U.S. Congress should, reform the system. But they can't, according to this administration, they can't wait until that's taken care of, because immigration is a big deal in America. We've never seen any party agree with the other on how to reform immigration system. So what this administration has done is they have, again, just going by what they've released, we haven't seen any data points yet. We haven't seen any fact sheet yet. But what we've been able to gather from this press conference is that they've investigated these firms, they've found fraud, and they're suspending PERM, which is the first step to get an employment-based green card in America, unless and until certain conditions are met. Now, we also saw Microsoft come out and release a statement. Satya Nadella, was in the White House today after that announcement, getting a gold medal from President Donald Trump. And then we saw Microsoft release a statement talking about how they were clarifying on some of the comments that were made in the press conference, saying we didn't, fire 6,000 American workers, we didn't file for 6,000 new guest workers, these were renewals and all that. So I think we'll have to wait and watch. But the goal of the administration remains pretty clear. They want to reform the system, even if it means, it's going to suspend a few important processes to get there where they want to be able to go back and let the Americans know that they are taking actions on reforming the guest worker visa program.
0: Right, Rohit. Rohit, I'd request you to stay back with us. Let me just take our viewers a little more into the details of what's happened so far exactly. Because there's a big and a major setback for all Indian IT companies in the United States as we speak. The Trump administration has suspended the access of several major IT firms to the PERM program, which is a key step in the employment-based green card process. Now, the companies named include four Indian IT companies, Infosys, Tata, Wipro, and HCL Tech, French firm Capgemini, as well as the U.S. tech giants themselves, Microsoft, Adobe, and Cognizant. U.S. Vice President J.D. Vance has said that the companies are under scrutiny over alleged visa fraud, accusing them of replacing American workers with foreign labor. He's also said that the administration wants American workers prioritized, calling on Congress to reform the H-1B visa system. Now, the U.S.'s PERM program is the labor certification, the Permanent Employee Labor Certification process, through which employers generally sponsor foreign workers for permanent U.S. residency. The suspension means affected companies cannot make fresh appeals or seek fresh renewals of the PERM filings while the action remains in place, potentially delaying the green card pathways for thousands of foreign professionals, which include Indians. And currently, with this very procedure coming in place, or being in effect rather, what happens is neither can new PERM requests be made, nor can you be continuing to process the ones which are pending. So that's why it affects the entirety of immigrant professionals in all of these companies at this given point, for roughly eight companies that have been named, in great ways and in a great extent, to a great extent, when we speak of the volume of the employees that are being addressed here. Let's quickly take a look at some of the reactions that are first coming before we proceed with our discussion with Rohit.
2: Thanks to an ongoing investigation, we have decided to suspend the PERM program for Microsoft, which means they will no longer be able to apply they'll no longer be able to take those H-1Bs and apply for permanent resident status within the United States of America. And so our message to Microsoft is, you're a great American company, but you've got to hire great American workers. You cannot lay off American workers and then replace them with foreign indentured servants. The suspension of PERM is going to last as long as it needs to. We have a number of tools to suspend it indefinitely, but we actually want these companies to change their behavior, improve their behavior, and actually get better. That's the goal here. We're not just punishing them to punish them. We're punishing them because we want them to change their behavior. The H-1B visa program is meant to allow companies to bring in really the best of the best from outside the United States of America for positions that are completely impossible.

0: is the PERM program, which is a permanent labor certification program in the United States. It's a employer-sponsored route to permanent U.S. residence. There are several ways to gain citizenship, the green card access, basically, in the United States. In the professional world, this is the way to opt for a visa through professional means, using your profession as a reason for the green card, basically. It stands for Program Electronic Review Management. Now, the employer files on behalf of the foreign worker and then checks whether the U.S. workers are first available. So that is the due process that's supposed to be followed. You need to first see if American workers are available for that job profile, for that job description, and qualified American workers are available. That, what it does is, it protects American wages and job opportunities and prioritizes Americans first. Approval allows, once a perm has been approved, it allows green card process to then proceed. And that's how you get your citizenship eventually. It establishes the workers in place in the green card queue. And it's different, however, from the temporary H-1B work visa. The H-1B work visa is the initial stage. This is one step forward towards accessing and getting a green card. What is being flagged by the Trump administration is that several of these companies, especially the 8 firms now that's facing this entirety of the perm freeze, they have been laying off American workers, or they have been, in fact, not hiring American workers qualified for the same positions, and instead they're bringing in immigrants to do the same job, which is what they have to say at this given point, a big concern. But is that the reality of the economy there in the United States? That is a big question. In fact, there's a big breaking news that's coming in into this very story. Let's quickly take a look. So the update that we're receiving at this given point is with regards to Microsoft issuing a statement amid the U.S. visa war. Believe what Microsoft says, and I quote, believe in strength and talent of the U.S. workforce. 6,000 H-1B visa applications submitted. These were not to hire new people. Applications were for legal U.S. citizens. Statement from the Microsoft. Remember, yet only a little while back, Rohit was mentioning this. And this is, in fact, in response to an entire allegation that's coming from J.D. Vance himself, which points out to the fact that Microsoft, a few days ago, had not only laid off close to that many number of workers itself, and at the same time had come out to apply for more of these perm visas. But at this given point, what they had said, this is in fact pertaining to 2025, laid off 6,000 American workers, Microsoft that is, while they had obtained 6,300 H-1B visas and 3,000 perm or rather green card approvals. But what Microsoft, this is the allegation that had come in from J.D. Vance. But the organization now has come out to clarify that that's not the case, that they believe in American citizens and American jobs being provided to Americans first, and that these applications were for legal U.S. citizens itself. So there's been a slight misinterpretation of what's gone down. That's what the Microsoft team has to say. Now, we have Aishwarya Patil joining us on the broadcast with more details on the same. Aishwarya, very good morning to you. This is Microsoft responding to the allegations, claims that has been made by the Vice President J.D. Vance itself with regards to just Microsoft and where they stand with their applications, both of H-1B and PERM, and at a simultaneous time frame when they had come out to lay off American employees as well. How are we looking at the statement exactly?
1: As you mentioned, Microsoft has sort of given a letter to the U.S. administration saying that 80% of their 6,000 odd H-1B visas applicants had submitted last fiscal year were to extend or change status as far as their existing employee base is concerned, or even the new hires that Microsoft was going to make going forward. So, as we know, this has erupted last night as the Department of Labor in the U.S.

0: came out with a statement, and it suspended IT firms Cognizant, Infosys, Tata, Wipro, HCL, Capgemini, Microsoft as well, and Adobe, some of these IT companies. Now, they have a permanent labor certification program which allows companies to apply for these green cards after they get H-1 visa. So a look at all of this does look bad for the tech companies, and also attracting talent to the U.S. as well. So we only have to take a look from here how this really pans out, especially for India. From an India point of view, India and the U.S. are still negotiating a trade deal that is yet to be, see the day of the light so far. But constant negotiations are on both of the sides, on the India side as well as the U.S. as well. So all of that in the backdrop, this will be a big hit for the IT companies.
1: Absolutely. And Aishwarya, thank you for putting that into perspective for our viewers. Yes, all of this, viewers, does take place at a time when we're looking at a trade agreement that's also being negotiated between India and the United States. How this decision affects that very agreement is also something that we are, in fact, analyzing. But right now, we're shifting focus to a different story. Planning to book a flight this festive season? Well, be ready to pay more, because after IndiGo, Air India and Akasa have already increased their fuel surcharges. Air India has revised its fuel surcharge on domestic and select international routes, with the new charges kicking in as of October 9th, 2026, that is today. For domestic flights of up to 500 kilometers, passengers will pay a surcharge of 400 rupees. For flights between 500 and 1 kilometers to 1,000 kilometers, the surcharge is of 600 rupees. For 1,001 kilometers to 1,500 kilometers, it's a surcharge of 850 rupees. And for flights beyond 1,500 kilometers, the surcharge goes up to 1,200 rupees. Passengers flying to North America will be paying around $215. For Australia, surcharge is $210. For Europe, including the United Kingdom, it is $135. And for West Asia and the Middle East, surcharge stands at $55. Air India says the revision comes in response to the continued increase and escalation in the volatility in the aviation turbine fuel prices. Akasa Air has also revised its fuel surcharge from today. Its domestic surcharge now ranges from 375 rupees to 1,150 rupees, depending on the distance. On select international routes, the surcharge goes up to 2,500 rupees. And IndiGo, remember, had already revised its fuel surcharge from October 6th itself. Its domestic surcharge now ranges from somewhere between 375 rupees per flight up to 500 kilometers to 1,300 rupees per flight beyond 2,000 kilometers. On international flights, surcharge can in fact go up to even 10,000 rupees as we speak. On that note, viewers, we're wrapping up the bulletin this hour, but do stay tuned to India Today as we keep bringing you all the latest updates and follow up on all of the top stories right here, right after this break on the other side. Thank you for watching.

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Tanishq Gold Exchange, a win for you, a win for India.

Very good morning, viewers. Welcome back. You're watching Fast Tap on India Today with me, Sriya Kundu. And we're tracking all of the top stories right here in the bulletin this hour. And we will bring to you all of those updates. But let's first take a look at the headlines at the very top. This is Delhi bracing for day four of Dangal after Satyagraha at Rajghat. March to Rashtrapati Bhavan next. Well, India block MPs plan a huddle at 3 p.m. BJP alleges bid to create a Naki. All eyes on Tamil Nadu's twin bipole battle. TVK faces its first big poll test. Stalin eyes a political comeback. DMK looks to reclaim lost ground. AIADMK fights to hold its ground. And it's not Tamil Nadu alone. It's a big ballot battle in Bengal as well, with Nandigram and Reji Nagar verdict awaited today. Poll test for TMC's two warring camps. Nandigram becomes battle of prestige. BJP confident of winning Nandigram. Indian IT giants hit by the US crackdown. Fresh restrictions on green card pathway. Major firms targeted over visa concerns. Microsoft, Adobe, Capgemini all feel the heat. Fuel burden amid festive season. Four air carriers hike fuel surcharges days after IndiGo bumps charges. Air India Express and Akasa have also come out to hike rates. West Asia tensions behind the surcharge. And it is October 9th, and over the next 2 days, today and tomorrow, it is India Today's Mumbai conclave that you shall be seeing here. The conclave kick-starting today. The who's who of politics, AI, sports, film to converge on the India Today platform with some very engaging and insightful conversations, so do stay tuned.

0: Breaking news right at the top. Well, it's 8 a.m. sharp by the clock, and the counting starts for the twin bipole battles across both states, Tamil Nadu and West Bengal, as we speak. Now, it's a three-way fight in both of the states as we speak. So let's take you through the details of each as counting begins in Tamil Nadu and Bengal for the bipole battle. Three parties, one high-stake showdown in Tamil Nadu, three-cornered contest in two constituencies in West Bengal as well. So can Vijay's TBK make a mark in the bipoles? And on the other side, West Bengal, it's a poll test for TMC's two warring camps in Bengal. Will people be able to reinstall their faith in either of the TMC factions, or is the BJP still holding on to their numbers and the strength in either of these seats because the people have decided they want change this time? Well, the wave of change, whether that's continuing in West Bengal or not, that's something we have to wait and watch. In Tamil Nadu too, it's of course a wave of change, but remember, both of these seats had AIADMK being voted into power. Both of those candidates are defectors now and they have moved over to the TVK at this given point, which is why the bipole in the first place. And this becomes a big litmus test, a report card of sorts for the TVK in Tamil Nadu and the BJP in West Bengal. Whether people are responding to all of the operations, all of the policies, all of the new schemes that's already been introduced and announced by both of the parties in their respective states. How are people responding to it? Are they happy or are they already looking out toward a political change? Well, of course, it's too early for a litmus test in their political journeys in either of the states, given that it's a first in either of the states, be it TVK in Tamil Nadu or BJP in Bengal. But at the same time, it is a test nonetheless that will see a very high-profile contest that has seen a very high-profile contest, charged-up campaigns that have taken place across both states amidst a lot of controversies that's come to the light. So let's see what the results hold as the counting has just begun. A little while from now, we'll start understanding the early trends and what they suggest. But right now, let's individually take you through the states and understand each of the political atmospheres and the battles that's being fought and that's been fought already in either of these seats. All eyes on the Tamil Nadu twin bipole results as we speak. The results of the by-elections in Madurantakkam and Dharapuram will be declared today, with counting of the votes already beginning at 8 a.m. at the designated counting centres. Postal ballots will be counted first, followed by votes recorded through EVMs. For the TVK, the contest is party's first major electoral test after coming to power, putting its organisational strength and voter appeal under the spotlight. For the DMK, however, the battle presents an opportunity for MK Stalin to stage a comeback and reclaim lost ground. Meanwhile, the AIADMK faces a crucial test of its electoral strength under Edappadi Palaniswamy. The turnout figures also point to a notable decline compared with the previous assembly election. Madurantakkam recorded 86.26% voter turnout in the bipolls, nearly 7% lower than the 93.22% recorded in the assembly elections. Dharapuram for itself recorded 80.30% compared with the 89.89% in the assembly elections, a decline of as much as nearly 9.5%. These are major declines that we've seen in the voter turnouts. Remember, defections triggered the bipoles, as we were mentioning earlier, in both seats, because both Maragattam Kumaravel and P. Satyabhama, who had won the two seats on AIADMK tickets in the 2026 assembly polls, have resigned from the party and joined the TVK now. So whether people reinstore their faith in these candidates, or they come out to opt out for a different party, or they stand with the previous party itself, the party's ideology matters more to them, that is, of the AIADMK, that is something we will keep you updated with, and we will also understand once the bipoll results are out. But for now, my colleagues Anaga Kesav and Apurva are joining us to bring us more details as they're tracking. They have been tracking the campaigns consistently and the counting has begun officially. Anaga, coming to you first, I would request you to definitely first, a very good morning to you, and I would request you to tell us where exactly are you currently coming live from and what exactly have you seen throughout the high-stakes battle in both Dharapuram and the other seat that we're speaking of here. What exactly is it that you see the trend or the sentiments among the people have to suggest?
1: Well, good morning to you as well. I'm reporting from the DMK office here in the Anna Arivalayam, and I just want to show you, in fact, it's quite muted here, the DMK cadres. Last time I remember when there was 2026 assembly elections, and on that day of counting, on May 5th, there was huge crowd here just in the DMK office. All DMK cadres had gathered early in the morning at around 6, 6.30. I saw so much celebration, but one, it's by polls, of course, and number two, I think the DMK is playing its cards very, very close. They really don't want to over-expect or overshow their enthusiasm. So therefore, we believe that it's only closer to the counting, or when we know that the counting is going to end, or if the DMK is leading, is when the cadres might really show up. So it's largely muted here in Anna Arivalayam. But of course, in Madurantakam and Dharapuram, you know, more than everything for DMK, it's sort of an opportunity to make a comeback, for, you know, to galvanize the cadres at grassroots level and to have some sort of a moral win, a moral victory. Because after 2026 defeat, the morale in the DMK for some time was quite low. It was low in the grassroots level. The fact that someone new entrant came, an actor came and swept away the elections did not really sit well with the DMK, which was the ruling party. So the morale was at its lowest. So therefore, the bipolls is an opportunity really for them to sort of make a comeback. In fact, some months back when I was here, I overheard a DMK Neta tell his cadres that their goal in this bipoll is to at least win 50% of the seats that go vacant. And that's about 6-7 seats that was vacated by AIDMK MLAs. So this is an opportunity indeed for the DMK to sort of make a comeback and to prove to its cadres that they still have relevance here in Tamil Nadu, and that then, you know, they are here to stay and that they're not leaving anywhere. So that's how important this bipoll is for the DMK. Both constituencies, of course, Madurantakam and Dharapuram, but both these constituencies were held by AIADMK. Even Madurantakam, we could say that TVK or DMK could probably have an advantage. TVK lost only by around 2,000 votes. But in Dharapuram, the TVK lost by 34,000 votes and the DMK in second place lost by 16,000 votes. So Dharapuram in the Kongu Nadu, I would say, is sort of a far-fetched chance for both the TVK and the DMK. AIADMK might have a slight edge, but in Madurantakam, which is about a two-hour drive from Chennai, that Madurantakam is sort of a tight contest between the TVK, AIADMK and the DMK. So therefore, this bipolls remains all the more a crucial litmus test for the TVK government to sort of really figure out how much of Vijay's governance was really accepted by the people of Tamil Nadu. The same Vijay frenzy still there? Will they still give him a chance? This bipoll is sort of the report card of sorts for Vijay's governance to really find out how much people have really accepted him.
0: Absolutely. And Anaga, I think the question will also remain with regards to whether people have their faith in the candidate there, because they're all AIADMK candidates that we're speaking of, and in either of the seats, Madurantakam or Dharapuram, or is it the AIADMK ideology that is what brought people's trust in the first place with these candidates and hence helped them win the elections earlier in the year? So that's also a question that we're looking at here that will be answered at the same time. On that note, let me, Anaga, do stay back with us. Let me quickly bring in Apurva into the conversation here. Apurva, very good morning to you. And firstly, do help us with where exactly you are at this given point as you speak, and how have you viewed the bipoll so far? It's been, as we were mentioning earlier as well, quite a fierce contest with a lot of controversial campaigning that's also taken place. Jibes, altercations, counter-allegations coming in from different parties. Personal attacks taking place between the candidates. So a lot has happened in the run-up to the bipolls itself. Ultimately, what has the public sentiment across these two constituencies helped you understand with regards to their mindset? Is it a change of mind and a little sway towards the TVK, or do you see them still holding on to their faith to the with the AIADMK, that is?
1: Well, first of all, vanakkam. Good morning, Shreya. In fact, we're just reporting live from outside the TVK's Paneer office over here. Most importantly, the things that we are expecting from this by-elections will be the people's reactions. We've seen the kind of massive sweep that the TVK had during the 2026 by-elections. But the interesting thing to see and to look out for will be what will be the results that will come out of this by-elections there. 4 months into the TVK's governance here, and we already see MLAs who had resigned and they had jumped shipped to the AIADMK. Both these candidates, be it from Tarapuram or from Madhurantakam constituency as well, we've seen both the AIADMK MLAs who had won with a massive victory in both these constituencies resigned from the AIADMK and deflect to the Tamaraga Vetri Kargam, which is Tamaraga Chief Minister and TVK Chief Vijay's party as well. And that in a way has not gone down well with the public, because there have been, ever since the 2026 election results had come out, we had seen several kind of, mudslinging that had been going on in terms of political leaders going ahead and taking a jibe at the TVK, and also the allegations, the horse trading allegations that had come up. And this has been a set narrative throughout this by-elections, be it campaigning that took place by the AIADMK, Edappadi K. Palaniswamy, the general secretary of the party, or be it the DMK's leader of opposition there, Udayanidhi Stalin, or DMK chief MK Stalin as well. The rhetoric has been the same, which is that there have been a lot of deflections. MLAs who had jumped ship to the TVK, one, because of horse trading allegations that have surfaced, and two, because of sofa politics that had come out. And that's what one of the statements that were made by the opposition were, which is that TVK has engaged in cash for MLA, the first of the kind that was seen by in Indian politics, and that too none other than led by TVK chief Vijay. And that's the narrative that had been set for this by-elections by the opposition, including the AIADMK, DMK, the Dravidian parties, as well as the BJP. And that's the narrative that we had also seen during the campaigning as well. However, it will be interesting to see. We had gone down to Tarapuram and we had given an extensive coverage, wherein what we were learning was, when it comes to the Tarapuram by-elections, it was mostly the betrayal that was still reflected in the voices of the public there who were speaking. The point here to note is that Tarapuram, when it comes, it goes down to the kind of caste politics that takes the major factor when it comes to Tarapuram, whereas when you go to Madhurantakam, it's a mixed bag of, say, the Gen Z voters, the voters from young and old going ahead and voting. So Madhurantakam, the TVK might have a sway in terms of numbers there, but when it comes to Tarapuram, it still remains difficult because of the caste factor, and most importantly, the Konku belt there in Tarapuram. All of those public that we have spoken to, they have said that yes, there is an unnecessary by-elections that this has come up, and that not only at the forget the fact that this has come up at the cost of the exchequer or the public exchequer there, but also the second point being that why this by-election has come up so early, and more importantly, why was there a need for the candidates to jump ship and for the TVK to even go ahead and field these same candidates? Yes, the by-elections are necessary given that the MLAs have deflected to the TVK, but is it necessary that this all, the hum and the bust that was going on, the TVK chief and Tamil Nadu chief minister when he was campaigning in Tarapuram, there was a lot of public that came in, but interestingly enough, most of the public that came were public who were transported from across districts to Tarapuram, right, while the public of Tarapuram still remained in a sense of anger. So definitely we are seeing a mixed bag when it comes to the election results in this both Tarapuram and Madhurantakam, given that Margadam Kumaravel as well as Satyabhama, both of them
0: it's a mixed bag of sentiments, Purva. That's the sense I'm picking up from what you have to say, that there are questions, of course, mounting at the same time as to, yes, of course, it's just been a few months that an election took place. The government came into place after all of that number game that went out. So then why did these two candidates feel the need to jump the ship in the first place? And why is it that they have been fielded again from these very seats? That's a question many might be asking. While on the other side, that also comes out to be a strength, because if these are the same candidates that have won the elections, there is a certain faith that people have in them from these seats. So maybe that is what the TVK also had in mind when fielding them from these very seats at this given point up against the AIADMK and the DMK. We will get a better idea of which side the voter sentiment is swaying at this point while the numbers start coming in, the early trends start coming in. But at this point, let's take you through one aspect that's very clear to us in terms of a number analysis. What is it? That is the voter turnout. And this we'll take you through for both seats at this given point. Speaking of Tamil Nadu, Madhuram Takkam, the voter turnout has seen a reduction by 7% roughly. Because during the by-poll, it stood at 86.26%, while during the assembly elections earlier in the year, it was 93.22%. While if we speak of Dharapuram, it's a different situation. Why? Because there is a higher drop that we are speaking of. It's a 9.5% drop. In the by-polls that we saw, the voter turnout has been recorded at 80.30%. But this number was at 89.89% when the assembly elections were taking place. So what does this drop indeed mean? Who does it favour? All of those questions will be answered in a few hours as we continue to track the elections and by-poll elections in Tamil Nadu, the results of it. But let's also take you to another state. It is a historic seat that we're speaking of, especially when we speak of the chief minister himself right now, Shubhendu Adhikari. Nandigram has witnessed a by-poll yet again. And alongside, it's also Reginagar that's witnessed a by-poll, whose results we will be seeing as the counting has begun for both the seats. A crucial by-poll result that could test whether the BJP can retain its hold on its high-profile seat and where Congress candidate Milon Pradhan, backed by the Mamata Banerjee camp, is up against BJP's Harshrani Roth. Polling recorded a strong 80.89% turnout in Nandigram, but this election has not been without its own set of controversies. There have been arrests, there have been legal allegations that have come up against the candidates itself. Security has been a big issue during the entire nomination phase. So Congress has alleged vote chori at the same time and irregularities, demanding a repoll, which they did for the entirety of the state, but even for the by-polls, and question the conduct of the polling process. And even as the allegations fly, the BJP remains firm on its stance, rejecting all of their charges. So what's it going to be? That's something we'll again take a look at. But right now, take a look at some of the reactions that have first come in.
2: এই গুণটামি এই ঘটে প্রত্যক্ষণ এগুলো করার কি দরকার ছিল আমরা তাই দাবি করছি রেজিনগর এবং নন্দীগ্রাম এই দুটো নির্বাচন বাতিল করতে হবে এটা নির্বাচনের নামে প্রহসন
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0: Indrajit Kundu joining us on the broadcast with all of the latest developments coming in as the counting process has just begun. Indrajit, a very good morning to you. Firstly, do help us understand where exactly is it that you're joining us from. And also, we're speaking of two seats, one of which is a historic seat when we speak of Shubhendu Adhikari. And he himself has won that seat, and which is why the entire by-poll yet again. He's won that seat twice in a row, 2021, 2026. And people have their faith. He has a certain sentimental connect with the people of Nandigram when we speak. And that's been so with his family in itself. In Nandigram. What's it like in October 2026? Does that faith still continue to remain or do people have questions at this given point, especially with all of the controversies that have come up with regards to this regime and the minorities in the very state?
4: Well, Shreya, very good morning to you. Of course, we are coming to you live from East Midnapur district. This is, of course, known as the stronghold of West Bengal Chief Minister Shubhendu Adhikari. And the question that you asked, we'll have to wait for a few more hours for the answer to come out. Whether the people of Nandigram will once again vote for the BJP, because it is considered to be Shubhendu Adhikari's stronghold. He won it just 5 months back in the Vidhan Sabha elections, the highly contested Vidhan Sabha elections. He won both Nandigram and Bhavanipur, following which he retained the Bhavanipur seat where he defeated Mamata Banerjee, and therefore he relinquished the Nandigram seat. Thus the necessity of a bipole in Nandigram. But given that it is a stronghold, the advantage clearly lies with the BJP, with Shubhendu Adhikari's party at this point in time. It's a very interesting contest because the main opposition here is not Mamata Banerjee's Trinamool Congress. It is the Congress, because the Trinamool Congress candidate had quit the race a few days back, just before the elections, and then Mamata Banerjee was literally forced to support the Congress candidate Milan Pradhan, who had his share of controversy because he was arrested on the eve of the elections, and then finally he was out on bail. He got 2 days to campaign. So all eyes on the Nandigram seat. Also a hotly contested seat will be Reginagar in Murshidabad. That too not without its share of controversies, because AJUP leader Humayun Kabir, who shot into prominence and limelight before the West Bengal Assembly elections 5 months back, when he announced that he will build the Babri Masjid in Murshidabad. Now, he is the one who actually won the seat in the Vidhan Sabha elections, but he also won from Nauda. So he relinquished the Reginagar seat and his son is contesting. But it is also a hotly contested seat because on one hand, you have the Trinamool Congress candidate there. On the other hand, you have the rebel faction of the Trinamool Congress, Democratic Trinamool Congress, the ISF, the left, the Congress, all vying for the Muslim vote because it's a Muslim majority seat. And on the other hand, you have Shakarov Sarkar contesting from the BJP. So it would be very interesting. Also, one aspect which everybody would be looking forward to in these bipoles, Shreya, in Bengal, of course, would be what is the kind of vote share, what is the result that the rebel faction of the Trinamool Congress, that is the Democratic Trinamool Congress, led by leader of the opposition, Ritabrata Banerjee, how well do they perform? Because that will also be a test, a marker for who actually can stake claim to be the real Trinamool Congress in the psyche of the voters in Bengal. So very, very crucial bipole. Two seats, merely two seats though, but it will set the tone for the politics of the state in the days to come. Shreya, back to you.
0: Absolutely, Indrajit. One crucial aspect that remains here is, of course, Shubhendu Adhikari himself has won Nandigram, being both a part of the TMC in 2021, and then in 2026 it's the BJP. But this time the BJP has had to field a different candidate. So while this is Shubhendu Adhikari's bastion, this is a stronghold for him, whether people share the same sentiment with this other candidate or not, that's something we'll wait and watch, of course. And those, of course, questions will have clearer answers as the day progresses. Indrajit, thank you for putting things into perspective at this early hour. We'll keep coming back to you with more updates as to how the numbers look. But right now, viewers, why is it that Nandigram, the bipole in Nandigram, matters so much? What is in it for each of the sides? It's a three-way contest that we're speaking of. So let's look at the BJP first. The BJP's first litmus test. It's an electoral test after the 2026 win to see whether people are agreeing with their governance, whether people are satisfied with what they have to offer, whether they have been able to get people on board to continue having their faith on them with regards to what they had promised in the manifesto and what is being implemented on the ground in the first few months of their governance in West Bengal. Shubhendu's minority outreach also faces a voter test. And a victory could, of course, be boosting BJP's Bengal momentum in the first place. If we look at Mamata Banerjee's TMC, it's a new symbol, it's a new party name for her. It's almost like a new identity for the Trinamool Congress led by Mamata Banerjee. That faction in itself has undergone a change after decades of her finding the party in the first place back in the 1990s. It's a split TMC that's facing the first electoral test, with Mamata camp testing its grassroots strength. Congress TMC tactical tie-up faces the voter test. Almost takes us to the pre-2011 era when TMC and Congress actually used to be allies. And the other faction of the TMC that's come out, branched out after the elections, were lost by the TMC in the United Front, which is Ritobroto-led, the LOP in the Bengal Assembly right now. He has come out to form a different faction under his leadership. First electoral test for them as well after the split. And they claim the TMC's political inheritance, an opportunity for them as well to emerge as the third front in West Bengal. Because in West Bengal, it's been a two-way contest for far too long at this given point. So whether there's a third front and whether there's a chance for a third front, that's something that we will get to understand from the vote share that they garner in the results. Right now, we have more breaking news and we'll keep you updated with the Tamil Nadu and the West Bengal bi-poll results as in how the numbers come trickling in. But right now, more breaking news coming in. Let's quickly take a look. On that note, Rahul and Musk bond over oligarchs. BJP mounts attack on Rahul Gandhi. BJP says, king who brought Babur to beat another king. BJP says, what should I call this? Foolishness. Musk calls Ambani real boss of India. Musk questions no Starlink license in India. Musk asks, is Ambani the real boss of India then? Rahul replies, wait till you meet the other guy. War of words over Rahul's reply to Musk now. This is what we're seeing. And Piyush Mishra joining me on the broadcast with more details on the same. Piyush, this is yet another front of war of words that we see developing between the centre and the Congress at this given point. Take us through what you are given to understand.
5: Well, that's right, Shriya. Like you rightly mentioned that, yes, it's another confrontational point which is now emerging, and that's on the issue of Starlink license to Elon Musk's company. You would remember that in the last few days, we have seen a lot of developments on this. Elon Musk has now come out with a message saying that why we have not been allowed to function in India is Ambani the only real boss of India. After that, Rahul Gandhi put out a post quoting that particular post of Elon Musk and says that welcome to India, Elon. There are many other people you are going to find out. To which Elon Musk also responded. Now, BJP has come out with a post, and BJP's MP Nishikant Dubey saying that Babur was also allowed to enter in India by the kingdoms only. In India, and that has somewhere led to some sort of issues between at the time the kind of governance which was happening. And now we'll have to see how the Congress is going to react on this. But BJP is saying that what should we call this foolishness? BJP is certainly calling this foolishness about the kind of exchange of posts those have happened between Elon Musk and Rahul Gandhi. As of now, government has not responded on this, but the kind of exchange of posts which we are seeing after that, BJP is mounting a big attack on Rahul Gandhi.
0: Right, Piyush, thank you for bringing us all of those details. And viewers, on that note, we are in fact slipping into a short break. And on the other side, we will bring to you details of another big story that we have been tracking, which is the U.S. government's crackdown on visas, immigrant visas at this given point, especially when we speak of professionals working in the IT companies. All of this with more details on the other side. Stay tuned as we come back.

0: need to open a savings account.
1: अरे उज्जीवन स्मॉल फाइनेंस बैंक में खोल लो.
0: स्मॉल बैंक
1: स्मॉल privilege savings account, garima savings account, maxima business, edge current account, business maxima business privilege, rdf, there's nothing small about them.
0: Okay.
1: Ujjivan, nothing small about us.

0: Last night has created a lot of havoc, and the government has come and sort of said that Elon Musk's allegations are wrong. First question to you: Jio is going to launch its own low Earth orbit satellite, and it'll be a big feat if all the players move into the space. What are your thoughts on, first off, Elon Musk's comments, and when is Jio expected to launch its first fleet of satellites for the SATCOM service for India?
1: I have no comments to make on the first one. We want to be our heads down and deliver values to our Indian consumers. From my perspective, you know, satellite is one of the technologies that's one of the biggest use cases is the home broadband, right? Today, we are making sure that every Indian home broadband has a solution that we are able to give. That's not in the future, that is today. And satellite is only going to help to express, to really extend those boundaries very, very quickly. We're making good progress. I think we're building an end-to-end indigenous stack. So from my perspective, you know, we need to make sure that this technology is on par with or leading the world, and that's what we've done with the other technologies that we have launched. And we're making rapid progress on that. So I don't want to give an exact answer of when we will launch, but what we're promising is that every Indian home will have a broadband connection that they can connect to.
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0: and then replace them with foreign indentured servants. The suspension of perm is going to last as long as it needs to. We have a number of tools to suspend it indefinitely, but we actually want these companies to change their behavior, improve their behavior, and actually get better. That's the goal here. We're not just punishing them to punish them. We're punishing them because we want them to change their behavior. The H-1B visa program is meant to allow companies to bring in really the best of the best from outside the United States of America for positions that are completely impossible to fill with American workers. Unfortunately, the program has become rife with fraud.
1: Rohit Sharma joining us on the broadcast with more details now. Rohit, with the current restrictions in place, what are the options available, you would say, for the Indian workers at this point?
2: When you talk about what other options one has to obtain a green card, they're pretty limited options. You know, only like five categories where you can get a green card in the U.S., either you can come to America, on asylum, seek asylum, you can come to family, the family categories, and then the employment categories. And it's not, American immigration system is very complicated. So for these people who are working in America on work visas, it seems like they have to explore some other option if they want to pursue getting a green card. And again, it's a long process. I mean, there's a lot of line, there's a lot of queue, there's a lot of restrictions on all these things. So one would say, it's going to be tough. And I don't think not everybody would be able to explore that option very readily. No, from what we know, it's not going to impact people who already have an approved permit process. So it's going to essentially be not applied retro. I think it's always going to be looking forward. And that's what, at least, what we heard from the press conference. Now, as I've been saying, you have to look at what directives are issued by Department of Labor, because they're the ones that manage the perm process, and USCIS and DHS. And so we'll have to wait and watch as to how those things are put into practice. But just understanding, after that announcement and spending time talking to some people, the basic understanding is that these companies, the Indian companies that outsource work and also have projects in the US, and Adobe and Microsoft, they will not be able to apply for a perm going forward.
1: Right, Rohit, thank you for putting that into perspective for our viewers at this given point. And viewers, there are a lot of questions at this point. There are so several doubts that come to one's mind, especially immigrants at this point, as to how will this entire green card crackdown affect them. Let's take you a little more into the details of some of these questions and what exactly will the immediate impacts be like. Immediate impact on Indians from this entire move, the blockage in employer-sponsored green card process. It comes to a halt, immediate halt, that is. Will H-1B visas be affected then? Well, valid H-1B status, not lost still. The Indian techies to be hit the hardest? Well, yes, impact is same for every Indian worker at this given point. The other question that comes in is, can Indian IT companies use other visa routes? Well, the simple answer, they can consider an L1A visa or intra-company transfer visa. Now, one of the biggest questions is, what happens to the pending perm applications? They are likely to face harder scrutiny because they have been completely shut down at this given point of time. Will Indian IT companies change harder scrutiny because they have been completely shut down at this given point of time? Will Indian IT companies change their US hiring then? United States? Well, H-1B workers could be reluctant to settle in the United States at this point of time. So this is the entirety of the question that comes to the light. And as we speak, these are some of the common questions that are coming to the forefront. What is then, viewers, what is the PERM program that we are speaking of here? Let's also take you through the details of that. It's a labor certification program that we are speaking of. That is in the heart of this entire controversy. Employer-sponsored route to permanent U.S. residency. That is how this entirety of the scheme works. It stands for Program Electronic Review Management. That's the full form. Now, what does an employee do here? An employee files on behalf of the foreign worker, checks whether

that the US workers are available, and then protects American wages and jobs opportunities by first checking whether there are qualified Americans for that job. If not, only then they go ahead and approve this particular process for a certain immigrant employee, allowing their green card process to proceed. And that then establishes the worker's place in the green card queue. It's just a start for the process. Doesn't ensure that you'll get a green card. Again, it's different from the temporary H-1B work visa. The perm lies somewhere in between of an H-1B work visa program and a green card. It gives you temporary, at this given point, position in the green card queue. Also, let's take a quick look at how many companies they suspended from US green card program. Indian companies that include Infosys, Tata, Wipro, HCL Tech. American companies, the two giants, Microsoft and Adobe, as well as Cognizant. And one French company that's come in the helm of affairs here is the Capgemini. So these are the eight companies currently that's facing scrutiny under this. There's a full halt on the perm program. No new applications and pending applications will not be allowed. As we speak, viewers, we are coming to an end of this hour's bulletin. But do stay tuned to India Today as we keep bringing you all of the latest updates on the other side, following up on all the top stories. Thank you for watching. Stay tuned.

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2: It's the Mahi way.

0: crosses back.
1: A protest, a street showdown, assault, abuse, torn uniforms, and a war of words. Opposition protest against Election Commission has exploded into another political storm. Serious allegations are flying from both sides, and now Rahul Gandhi and Priyanka Gandhi Vadra face an FIR. At the center of this firestorm is what the cameras capture and what each side says they show. The BJP alleged that Rahul Gandhi inappropriately touched a woman police officer during the confrontation.
2: Rahul Gandhi has the audacity to lecture about smash the patriarchy, and on the other hand, he engages in such indecent behavior. Disgrace on Rahul Gandhi for insulting the dignity of a woman. And if he has any sense of shame or guilt left, Rahul Gandhi should apologize immediately.
1: The Congress is accusing police of brutality against party leaders and claims that Priyanka Gandhi was scratched by police personnel.
3: This is how they treat members of parliament who are asking simply to meet the election commissioner. This is how they treat us. They are beating members of parliament. Their police members have scratched me all over. They have thrown us to the ground. And now we are not going to move from here. Let them call their forces back. I will not move from here.
4: हमारे कार्यकर्ताओं के साथ मारपीट कर रही है पुलिस. मारपीट धक्का मुक्के करने का कोशिश कर रही है. नहीं नहीं राहुल जी उतर करके बैठिए. अब हम यही बैठेंगे.
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0: confuse a bit of a wind getting trapped or a bit of a gastric thing to discomfort? Like, how do I know this is a heart related issue or this is a gut related issue?
1: Very important. And in fact, both the symptoms can mimic each other. We are missing out 15% of heart attacks, and people are damaging their heart thinking कि वो गैस थी और शायद वो राजमा खा लिए थे रात को या मैं बाहर खाने चले गए थे और पूरी रात वो गैस को समझते रहे, डाइजीन 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And it goes away when you sit down or stop in the next 5 minutes.
0: Okay.
1: But some people will get actually a gastritis. Jalan si ho rahi hai. Gas si lagti hai mere ko chalne mein. But main ruk jata aur do Digine kha leta aur to theek ho jati. Don't. Anything which is coming on exercise, including breathlessness, including pain even in the back on exercise, pain in the jaw on exercise and brisk walking, should not be ignored because exercise related, any form of discomfort, including gas, is likely to be heart problem. Ye jo gas wali feeling hai na, that also constitutes at least 20% to 15 to 20% heart attack. 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
4: Good morning and welcome. You're watching India Today and I'm Anisha Mathur. And here is the breaking news, the big news that we're following at this hour. Is the national capital going to witness political showdown on the streets for a fourth straight day? After 3 days of protests that saw the opposition MPs and leaders march to East Election Commission HQ and Jantar Mantar, curtailed before they were allowed to visit Rajghat on Thursday, all eyes are now on the opposition's next move. The India bloc has sent a request seeking a meeting with President Draupadi Murmu. The president's response is still awaited and the opposition is waiting for a decision. Sources say that India bloc MPs have been asked to gather in the central hall of the old parliament at 3 p.m. today, where they will decide on what to do next. Lok Sabha leader of opposition Rahul Gandhi, who's been spearheading the protests, has issued a new war cry. The process of securing justice for the people, restoring faith in democracy and ensuring punishment for traitors has begun. And Rahul Gandhi has made it clear this will not stop. Mamata Banerjee is expected to join the opposition protest today and meanwhile the NDA continues to slam the opposition. Union Minister Giriraj Singh has accused the India bloc of trying to spread anarchy, saying they are trying to cause confusion among the public. Congress, however, is sticking to its guns and demanding the resignation of Chief Election Commissioner Gyanesh Kumar.
5: Haar ko swikarna chahiye. 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
7: The chief election commissioner must go, and he has an understanding with Mr. Amit Shah and Mr. Modi, and to keep them in power, the chief election commissioner has done vote chori.
4: Amit Bhardwaj is joining me on this story. Amit, three straight days of continuous protests, entire central Delhi in a log jam, pretty much complete stoppage of traffic when it comes to CP and nearby areas. And the opposition on a warpath, really. Rahul Gandhi and others making it very clear that they are not ready to back down. What are we expecting today?
8: Anisha, today the protest that has been planned by India Bloc for the entire week, that will continue. So the fourth day will also witness protest by the India Bloc MPs, but today you will also see several of the top leaders of the India Alliance coming together for a march that has been planned. That's what I have been given to understand through my sources. Now, the schedule that it looks like right now, 3 p.m. Central Hall in the old Parliament building, the MPs from both Rajya Sabha and Lok Sabha have been asked to assemble. But I'm given to understand that this time is in a way flexible and fluid as well, because the India Bloc leadership is expecting for a confirmation or a response from the Rashtrapati Bhavan. My sources had told me that the LOP's office, that is leader of opposition in Lok Sabha, Rahul Gandhi, had communicated to the Rashtrapati Bhavan that the India Bloc or the opposition MPs delegation wants to meet President Draupadi Murmu, and they have been awaiting for a confirmation or an appointment for this particular hearing by the president. Now, if that confirmation comes in any time today, that would mean that the delegation will be immediately formed and they will be heading towards the Rashtrapati Bhavan. If that does not happen,
4: okay,
8: in any case, we will see a march happening most likely from the parliament, which will move towards
4: all
8: the
4: right. Thank you very much, Amit Bhardwaj. I'm sorry for interrupting you here, but we will keep a very close eye on what the opposition MPs finally do decide to do, and all our reporters on the ground bringing you every minute's update on the India Bloc protest. But moving on, all eyes are on the Tamil Nadu twin bipole results. The results of the by-elections in Madurantakam and Dharapuram will be declared today. Counting of votes will begin at 8 a.m. at designated counting centres. Counting has begun, in fact. Postal ballots being counted first, followed by votes recorded through EVMs. For TVK, the contest is the party's first major electoral test after coming to power, putting its organizational strength and voter appeal under the spotlight. For the DMK, the battle presents an opportunity for MK Stalin to stage a comeback and reclaim lost ground. Meanwhile, the AIADMK faces a crucial test of its electoral strength under Edappadi Palaniswamy. The turnout figures also point to a notable decline compared with the previous assembly election. Madurantakam recorded 86.26% voter turnout in the bipolls, nearly 7% lower than the 93.22% recorded in the assembly election. Dharapuram recorded 80.30% compared to 89.89% in the assembly election. Let's go across to Anagha Keshav, who's bringing us what is happening on the ground at the bipole counting centres. Anagha, what's happening? What can you tell us about the counting so far? And what does this really mean for Tamil Nadu politics?
9: What I'm picking up is that in both constituencies, Madurantakam and Dharapuram, it's the TVK that's leading. I do have the numbers for Madurantakam constituency. For TVK, it's about 3,500 votes, and DMK is 2,600 votes. So TVK has an edge right now. There is a slight edge that TVK has, and therefore, in both constituencies, I'm yet to pick up the numbers for Dharapuram, but for Madurantakam, what I'm picking up is that these are the numbers, with just a slight difference between TVK and the DMK, and that leaves AIADMK to the third spot. Quite an interesting election indeed, to really figure out how much of Vijay's governance has largely been accepted in Tamil Nadu. Very crucial one. In fact, even for the DMK, this is said to be sort of a moral victory sort of a thing. They do want to win both constituencies.
4: Thank you very much, Anagha Keshav, for bringing us that perspective of what is happening as the election results are being counted at the moment. But let me now go across to Sakshi Batra of Business Today with all updates of the market in this business show. Sakshi, over to you.
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0: Good morning, dear viewers. You're watching the Business Today Show with me, Sakshi Batra. This is where I get you all the market opening action on the last street. But first up, let's take a look at what's hot in the corporate and the financial world. Bad news for Indian IT companies. US suspends top outsourcing firms, including TCS, Infosys, Wipro and Cognizant from the green card program over alleged H-1B visa abuse. NASSCOM says Indian IT has already reduced its dependence on the program. The Trump administration is also targeting top U.S. colleges for fraud in foreign exchange visa programs. Harvard, Stanford, MIT are all under the lens for using J-1 visa to undercut wages of American researchers. The Adani Group White Knight turns top seller in Indian equities. Research shows GQG Partners has offloaded stocks worth 28,000 crores in the past year. Adani Companies and ITC are top on the list. GST Council focuses on compliance reforms, faster refunds and curtailing the arrest powers of officers and input tax credit reforms. Finance Minister makes it clear that agenda did not include rate tweaks. Cancer drug prices could fall by as much as 70% after the government caps trade margin at 30% for 110 non-scheduled cancer drugs. These include 35 patented medicines as well. The list is being finalized. So relief opened for the Indian rupee today, 96.72 per dollar, up from 96.78 per dollar close in yesterday's trading action. We did see the rupee gain about 6 paise right against the US dollar right at the opening of the trade as well. We have been looking at free fall in the rupee and how it is inching closer to its all-time low levels as well. The markets also in the pre-open trade are settling at 22,316. There is a slight uptick that we can look at as far as the Nifty is concerned. But the big focus will be on the IT space. In a major blow to the country's IT outsourcing giants, the Trump administration has suspended TCS, Infosys, Wipro, HCL Tech and even Cognizant, along with Microsoft and Adobe and Capgemini, from key U.S. green card program. The crackdown effectively freezes both new and pending perm labor certification applications, which is a crucial step towards permanent residency for foreign workers. U.S. President, Vice President J.D. Vance has actually accused tech companies of abusing the immigration system at the expense of American workers, with suspensions set to remain now in place indefinitely. The crackdown is also widening beyond corporate America, with 9 leading U.S. universities and also facing investigations over alleged misuse of J-1 exchange visas.
1: Thanks to President Trump, Vice President, and the task force, we are cutting off the head of the snake. The companies that have enabled this abuse for decades, due to ongoing criminal investigations led by the Department of Labor's Inspector General Anthony D'Esposito, who will get into this shortly, I am hereby suspending from the Permanent Labor Certification Program some of the largest IT outsourcing firms in the world: Cognizant, Infosys, Tata, Wipro, HCL, and Capgemini. And also, due to multiple active federal investigations, the Department of Labor is suspending Microsoft and Adobe from the program.
2: The H-1B visa program is meant to allow companies to bring in really the best of the best from outside the United States of America for positions that are completely impossible to fill with American workers. Unfortunately, the program has become rife with fraud over the last several years, probably the last several decades. And here's the basic game that American corporations and foreign corporations will play. They will say, maybe they'll put an advertisement in a small town newspaper, they'll go out there and say that we have advertised applies for a position with our company and nobody is responding to it. And they will use that lack of a response to then go and replace American workers with what is effectively foreign indentured servants. And I'll get into that in a second. But these are not people who are coming into the United States of America, these H-1B visas, with the full rights of an American citizen or an American employee. They're coming in and being mistreated by their employers and being used to undercut the wages of American workers. The H-1B visa is how the people get into the United States in the first place. And then a PERM program is how those employees stay. So after a couple of cycles of H-1B reapplication, the companies will then apply for a PERM, a P-E-R-M, which will allow the employee to stay, get a green card, and potentially stay in the United States indefinitely. So if the H-1B visa is how people come into the country, the PERM program is how they stay in the United States to begin with. Now, there has been no company in the United States, unfortunately, that has abused this system more than Microsoft. And let me just give you a couple of statistics on this. So in the last year, Microsoft, and I want to be clear about the data here, so let me check this, but Microsoft laid off last year 6,000 American workers. At the same time, the company benefited from 6,300 H-1B visas and almost 3,000 green cards. In other words, if you do the math, for every worker that Microsoft laid off, they replaced that worker with 1.5 foreign indentured servants. While we see a lot of H-1B visa fraud, we also see a lot of J-1 visa fraud. And this is where some of America's most elite universities bring in foreigners, again, to undercut the wages of American residents. Now, there are 9 universities in particular that we believe merit an investigation. Those universities are Harvard, Yale, Stanford, Brown, the University of Pittsburgh, UC Davis, Caltech, Arizona State, and MIT. And what we see is that when you employ an American worker as a graduate student, as a researcher, they're making about $20,000 more than someone brought in under a J-1 visa. And importantly, these universities are employing J-1 visas for federally funded grants at a rate of about 61%. The national average is 38%. So something weird is going on at these universities.
0: In fact, TCS has also reacted to PERM visa suspensions in the U.S. TCS has said that there will be no material impact of the U.S. government move. TCS has said that PERM in single digits has been applied over the last 2 years, and the plan is to hire 15,000 more people in the U.S. over the next 5 years as well. TCS has said there is no impact on the workforce strategy for now. The markets have also opened at 22,319, 87 points higher in trade. We're looking at the IT stocks starting in the front foot, 1.5% higher in the session. But let me actually go across and stay with this big story. Pranay is joining in to give us more understanding of what this could mean for the Indian IT companies. Pranay, good morning. Seems like, you know, the U.S. is all out there to block any strategies of the Indian companies to hire more local, people as far as their strategies are concerned. Over the last few years, you've been talking to us on Business Today as well, how they have been raising the fee of H-1B visa. But do tell us, this is clearly about ensuring that there is no strategy that can let foreign workers get permanent residency. What does it mean for Indian IT companies?
3: Good morning, Sakshi. And first of all, I would like to say that this entire action or the series of action steps being taken by the Trump administration should be seen with the prism of the local politics there, because the midterm elections are coming. And in fact, Trump administration is trying everything possible to win those midterm elections, and which are, you know, posing a great challenge for the Republican Party. And that's why the timing is so crucial as far as this action is concerned. Besides that, you have read the statement put out by the Tata Group for the TCS hiring pattern. This clearly shows that the Indian IT companies could see it coming, and that's why they have changed their strategy. If you see the statement put out by the NASSCOM, this also clearly shows that there is a willingness to comply with the local laws, because ultimately they do not want to get their business impact. But having said that, this entire pattern, be it Microsoft or Adobe or Capgemini or Cognizant, all these companies are the U.S. companies, and they get profited out of this short-term talent gap hiring via H-1B visa route or perm route, and lately turning into a green card residency, which is all enabled by the U.S. law. And having and you know, we have to mind it that H-1B visa program still remains. The government of United States is only trying to prune it. They are trying to readjust it, and which is their sovereign right to do that. Why we are getting, or Indian IT companies are getting affected? Because look, they are the biggest beneficiary of the H-1B visa program. Indians and Indian IT professionals have been the biggest beneficiary, and obviously with any change in the H-1B visa program will bring changes, be it the visa fee hike or be the number, the reduction in the numbers. But, you know, clearly this shows that this problem lies basically with the U.S. system, and the U.S. companies have used that provision, which was given by the U.S. Congress. And in fact, H-1B visa program is part of the act which was enforced and enabled by the U.S. Congress. And currently, the Trump administration has not gone to the Capitol Hill to make any abolishment or any any major change in the U.S. Act, which is enabling the H-1B visa program. So the H-1B visa program still remains, and this is not India specific per se, because Secretary Marco Rubio has clearly said that. But clearly, they are making all these changes to suit their local politics, and we just have to wait and watch that. This is not going to remain permanent thing, but yes, this adjustments are clearly hitting the interest right now for a short term.
0: Pranay, stay on with us. I'm going to be welcoming my market guest, Mayuresh Joshi, Head of Equity Research, William O'Neill, India. Mayuresh, good morning to you. But just look at the contrast in which the markets have opened, and IT sector is reacting 2.8% higher for the Nifty IT Index, and TCS opening over 2% higher as well. Of course, there is the reaction to the earnings that TCS put out last evening as well. 3.5% higher for TCS at 21.49 at this point in time. What do you make of this big bang news that came in, and seems like IT sector is not worried at all?
4: Morning, Sakshi. Thanks for having me on your show. I think two things. One, I think in terms of the news element itself, I think a large part of that has got gestated in. Because a large part of the hiring curve, specifically when it comes to the H-1B visa candidates, have gone down over a period of time. And then IT companies are far more attuned in terms of the policy change or expected policy changes in respect to the ground. The other element, obviously, is going to be how do they challenge the entire AI hyperscalers at this point of time. And therefore, I think that, in my opinion, is a bigger challenge that these companies are probably facing at this juncture. And how do they probably ensure that the kind of revenues that one really expects them to deliver from mid-single digit to those high teens over the next few quarters is something that they'll embark upon, either organically or inorganically.
0: Absolutely. Pranay is on with us. Pranay, more than an immigration risk, it should not be read into like a business risk for these companies. Like you pointed out, they probably had already worked out their strategies well in advance. And that's what the current reaction in the markets also indicate at this point in time. What TCS points out is that hardly in single digits were their perm applications. And that goes on to show that even if they have talked about these seven companies within the IT space, not much will be impacted in terms of a business risk for these companies.
3: You know, Sakshi, I would like to draw your attention to this social media post made by Mr. Anthony Despacito, who's the Inspector General for Department of Labor, whose name was taken by Keith Soldinger in his statement. And that clearly shows that, on a social media post, calling it out or like showcasing that how Indian market fell, especially the IT sector fell, last day, during the trade. And in fact, Mr. Despacito said that Roho on that. Then, and now today we can see that how Indian markets are reacting to that. So this is clearly, not only that the social media users have put out and course corrected his statement or called out his statement, but the Indian market statement is also giving out a statement that no, we are not, succumbing to that kind of pressure, or like we have already hedged our interest, as far as those businesses are concerned. On one side, there is a commitment for the compliance, but on the other side, they have already put out strategies fees to hedge their interest. And, you know, Mr. Trump, and during his presidential campaign to till date, it is quite wide and open. This is already announced that they are going to make changes in the H-1B visa programs, and they have incrementally implemented it. So, you know, the market is quite ready for that.
0: Absolutely. Thanks, Pranay, for getting all those details to us. But Mayuresh, to you as well, a lot of Indian IT professionals probably will have to think beyond the American dream right now, of course, with these changes coming in. But the IT sector as a whole, so far there's been so much happening over the last, I think we are in the fourth year when the IT sector has underperformed already. But given this underperformance and how things are shaping up, what would your market strategy be around IT sector?
4: We have been underweight, Sakshi, for a long period of time, except I think companies within the mid-cap space, both Forge, Business Sprint. I think a large part of the IT universe, when specifically comes to large caps, you can see that the price damage has been pretty stark and stellar, and the huge underperformance that they've probably delivered. My only concern, and the biggest concern for the sector, is obviously going to be how are they going to scale up the entire AI part and AI revenues itself. The existing business will continue over the next few quarters. There is no debate about it. The EBIT margins might actually sustain. The valuations have become very, very attractive at this juncture. So all these factors are probably playing in favor of the sector as a whole. But I think with the disruptions that are happening almost on a daily and a weekly basis, as far as AI agents are concerned, and their application in various domains. Apparently, I was in Bangalore for the last 2 to 3 days. And a lot of these IT entrepreneurs at play. And I think there is a lot and a hell lot of good work that is probably happening in that entire system. So I think, the challenges are there. How do these companies stand up to these challenges will be something to be seen. But as a strategic call, I think we still remain underweight on the sector as a whole. Our belief is that very specific companies like Persistent, OPPO, it might stay output.
0: So what will you wait for as indications, Mayuresh, before changing your stance to strategic underweight on the sector?
4: So two things. One, I think in terms of their entire strategy as far as the AI ecosystem and the AI scaling up is concerned, whether organically or inorganically, I think that has to be put in place for the next few quarters, and it has to probably be higher teams. Because I think that is where I think the difference will probably come to, both in terms of revenue and the cost target.
0: Got that. Let's quickly look at how the IT sector is performing. 2.8% higher. TCS is the top mover now, 4.5% up. Infosys follows suit, 2.7% higher. HCL Tech also up by 2.5%. Tech Mahindra also following up with almost a 2% up move. Along with this, the hospital stocks, Apollo Hospitals, are also picking up pace. You can see 2.5% of an uptick coming in. Max Healthcare also into the green at this point in time as well. Now, all of this right after last couple of days, we've seen massive cuts on the pharma story too. But let's actually look at this big relief for cancer patients coming in across the country. The government has capped trade margins on non-scheduled cancer drugs at 30%. And this landmark move will lead to slashing of the medicine prices by up to 70%, saving families an estimated 2,500 crore rupees every year, and stopping excessive profiteering as well. To break this down and this life-saving drug decision by the government, let's actually go across to my colleague Neetu Chandra Sharma to get us more details on the same. Good morning, Neetu. The government has estimated an annual saving of 2,500 crores. What is driving this intervention and how significant is this for the cancer drug market?
5: Yeah, good morning, Sakshi. This is a very important development. So the key issue for the benefit of our viewers, I would like to say that there is a gap in between the price at which, you know, cancer medicines enter the supply chain and what patients eventually pay. Now, the NPPA found that some cancer medicines carried an average price markups of about around 170%, with markups exceeding in sort of 700% in certain cases. Now, for expensive cancer drugs that can add significantly to a patient's bill, and, you know, some cancer medicines are already subject to government's fixed ceiling prices. So the new decision extends margin controls to medicines outside that list. Now, capping trade margins to around 30% of the maximum retail price that you also mentioned, and there is a precedent precedent here. Now, in 2019, the price controls on about 42 selected cancer drugs reportedly generated annual savings of around ₹984 crores. Now, the government now expects the savings of 2,500 crores a year, as you said, although the actual benefit will depend upon which medicines are covered and how the rules are implemented going forward. So the larger business point here is that the government is intervening, you know, more directly in cancer drug pricing to curb excessive margins and reduce the burden on patients going forward, Sakshi.
0: Fair point. Let's actually look at the entire pharma story. Mayuresh, bringing you in to get your perspective on this news flow and how the sector has outperformed thus far. What do you think will continue to keep it in focus?
4: So in my opinion, I think as far as earnings are concerned, I think earnings should be steady state for the sector as a whole. My own is that the kind of approvals that are probably coming through, I think they would still be trickling in for the next few quarters. And a few of these CDMO, CSM companies are having these applications and good ones at that in stage 2, stage 3. So I think as they're able to probably successfully monetize this pipeline for the next few quarters, I think the kind of numbers that one really expects, both in terms of top-line growth, margins, and the return ratios, could probably sustain and persist. Having said that, I think generally for the space, I think it has done well in terms of earning delivery. But our own sense is that we probably need to look into these players now. We can probably monetize the entire pipeline that's brought with better margin than better victims. So I think the CDMO, CSM players might still continue.
0: Okay. All right, Mayuresh, we have only that much time on the show. We'll thank you for your insights on the channel. It's a wrap on the Business Today show right here. But don't forget to tune in at 3 or 5pm viewers for all the closing action on the Lal Street. I'll be back for that.
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9: There's nothing small about
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11: आप देख रहे क्या कर रहे हैं उनको?
12: A political storm over Gyanesh Kumar's resignation.
13: All MPs of India Bloc are of just one view that Gyanesh Kumar must step down.
12: India Today tracks the opposition's growing demand from the ground.
14: Rahul Gandhi has gotten off the bus.
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0: Welcome back. Big lead for TVK in the initial trends as TVK leads from both Tamil Nadu bipolar seats in the trends. Both in Dharapuram and Madhurantakam, the initial trends are showing TVK in the lead with AIADMK second in the race in Tamil Nadu, Dharapuram. DMK and in second place in Madhurantakam. So it seems to be a battle that will be very interesting to watch from both Madhurantakam and Dharapuram as TVK is leading with a substantial margin at this moment in the initial trends. The updated trends indicate TVK at 5061 with DMK at 3710 with AIADMK at 2903. This is from Madhurantakam. And in Dharapuram, we are getting the latest trend that we have is TVK at 3992 with AIADMK in the second spot with 2,315 votes so far. These are the initial trends that are coming in from the bipoles. Anagha is joining me from the Tamil Nadu. Anagha, what can you tell us about the trends and more importantly, what does this really mean for Tamil Nadu politics?
1: Well, in fact, what it means for Tamil Nadu politics is that the TVK government wants to form a full majority in the assembly. The fact that they have only 107 MLAs right now, Anisha, means that they are running a minority government with the support of their ally partners. And in order for the TVK to have a strong, smooth sailing government without depending on ally parties for the next 5 years, their only way will be to have a majority government, a majority strength on their own in the assembly. And that's the reason, let's be very clear, why this bipolar is at the moment happening. The dependent on left parties, the dependent on the VCK, the dependent on IUML, the three main parties in Tamil Nadu, their support, their external support, left party's external support and the cabinet decisions of the VCK, IUML is the reason why this government has been formed at the moment because of their support. And therefore, the TVK wants to have a comfortable, smooth sailing government on their own for the next 5 years. And that's why, if you see, in the last 4 months, we saw a spate of resignations in the AIADMK. Around 6 to 7 AIADMK MLAs resigned from their MLA position, jump ships and join the TVK. All of this just to make sure that the TVK government has a single majority government for the next 5 years, that they really don't have to walk on their eggshells when it comes to their ally parties. They really don't have to upset them. So there's a lot of politics at play as well when you have a coalition government. And in order to have a stable government is the reason why we have by-elections happening. The elections in other constituencies is right now in the doors of the court. The Madras High Court will hear their cases as well. It's only after that we'll have elections in other constituencies. But for now, we have elections happening in Madras, Madhurantakam and Dharapuram. Quite interesting, this whole scenario that has played out in Tamil Nadu. The reason why this bipolar is happening in the first place is quite interesting and a never seen before scenario in Tamil Nadu. Because this is the first time that we've had a coalition government where MLAs have resigned and joined the ruling party. Why? To have a stable single majority government for the next 5 years. So really, TVK has nothing much. Even if Anisha, TVK ends up losing in Madhurantakam and Dharapuram, they really don't have that much to lose. But if they do win, it's a big win for them. The fact that they can have a stable government is what they've really wanted. So win or loss, it's not going to make that big of a difference for TVK. But for AIADMK and DMK, okay, this is more of a moral battle, especially in the cadre level, grassroots level. They do want to sort of boost up their morality, and that's why this election is so much important for all of them.
0: All right, thank you very much for that perspective, Anagha Keshav, talking about what these elections really mean for politics in Tamil Nadu, particularly as bipoles in five states are still subject to the Madras, five constituencies, I beg your pardon. Bipoles in five more constituencies are still subject to the Madras High Court orders, which are still awaited. But more breaking news coming in on these elections. AIADMK has edged past the TVK in Dharapuram. The Dharapuram by-election vote count on as of round two. AIADMK's Bhanumathi on 6,450 with TVK's Satyabhama at 6,384. So at least in one constituency, in one round of polling, AIADMK edging past the TVK for now. And as Anagha was just talking about, this is a crucial election for all of these parties, for the TVK to sort of get a majority, to work towards a majority government, and for the AIADMK and the DMK to reassure its cadre that they are still important, that they are still doing important work, that the opposition is in place. All of that is something that we are keeping a very close eye on when it comes to the Tamil Nadu politics, because every seat counts in Tamil Nadu right now. As Anagha was just discussing, the TVK has formed its government with outside support from multiple allies, but it is trying to get a majority government. It is trying to cement its position. So whether they will be able to do that, what will happen in these bipolls, is something that is very, very crucial for Tamil Nadu, all the parties in Tamil Nadu. Apoorva is joining. I beg your pardon, we seem to have lost that connection. We'll get that connection back with Apoorva. But viewers, as Anagha was just discussing, these bipolls are quite crucial when it comes to both the TVK's position and the position of the opposition parties. With the TVK winning Tamil Nadu, the new party forming a government, it had raised quite a lot of concerns about how the established parties are being seen by the people of Tamil Nadu. There was a lot of questions being asked about not just anti-incumbency as its own, but also the kind of work that these parties have done over the last several decades. And with TVK coming to power, with Vijay getting the kind of win that he did, with the kind of permutation combinations and the resignations that we've seen from these political parties, there we saw that these elections are going to have a big impact. The TVK at the moment continues to lead from Madhurantakam Assembly constituency, where in the round two, the TVK has a comfortable lead of 4,906 to AIADMK 2,800 and DMK's 3,500. Apoorva is joining me now on this story. Apoorva, TVK continues to lead from Madhurantakam, but in Dharapuram, the other part, AIADMK, has inched a little further away from the TVK. How are you looking at this? Because as Anagha and I were just discussing this issue, this bipoll, as well as the five other constituencies which are likely to be going for another bipoll, it is going to be very, very crucial for the numbers in the Tamil Nadu Assembly, as well as the public perception of what's happening in Tamil Nadu politics.
1: Well, more than the numbers and the public perception, Anisha, I think the main point here is that TVK is gunning for both these seats, the Dharapuram as well as the Madhurantakam by-elections, because they want the numbers. 106 is where they stand right now in terms of the total number of seats that they have in the Legislative Assembly. They need to somehow reach that magical number without their alliance partners

0: The Tamil Nadu Chief Minister and TVK Chief Vijay, who's been campaigning multiple times during the by-elections, just this last 2 weeks we've seen him. You know, he's going ahead and sharing a chai with people. He's going ahead and riding a tractor there, moving a bullock cart. All of these theatrics that we are seeing the TVK Chief going ahead and doing. You know, it's not just the TVK there, but we're also seeing other candidates in the ground as well. But it all comes down to what really happens. Just, you know, 4 months earlier, we saw a new government being formed in Tamil Nadu, and 4 months later we're seeing a by-elections coming. By-elections none other than by candidates who had won from, say, the AIADMK. They had won with a thumping majority from the AIADMK. Then they had jumped ship. They had deflected to the TVK, and that has not gone down well with the public of these particular constituencies. We were on the ground covering Dharapuram constituency, and let me tell you why the crowds had been thronging at Dharapuram to see the Tamil Nadu Chief Minister Joseph C. Vijay. The Vijay factor there, but unfortunately, will the Vijay factor make up for the kind of betrayal, the kind of anger that the public of Dharapuram feel? That definitely is already visible with the numbers there, with AIADMK taking the lead in the Dharapuram in just round two. Of course, this is just, very immature now to see at the round two numbers and say that AIADMK will be getting a thumping majority. But the problems that the people are facing, the kind of questions that were risen by them, is why just 4 months, why the hurry and rush
1: sorry, I'm going to have to interrupt you there. You're getting us a very great perspective of what the people in these constituencies are talking about, but we're getting some breaking news now about the Bengal bipoll as well. Let's move on to that. And in West Bengal, in Nandigram, BJP is leading in the postal ballot count at the moment. Early trends show that postal ballot counting is on. In Reginagar, BJP is leading. So in Nandigram, Reginagar, BJP is leading in the early trends. But it is very, very early trends yet, viewers. We only have the postal ballot trends so far. Indrajit Kundu is joining me on the story. Indro, Nandigram and Reginagar, both important. We've seen the kind of politicking that's happened. We've seen cases even coming all the way up to the Supreme Court with regard to candidates being allowed or not allowed to campaign. What are you picking up from the early trends, and what is it likely to indicate about Bengal politics right now?
2: Well, Anisha, as far as Bengal politics is concerned, it's always high voltage. So you can't even take a by-election lightly. Two seats up for grabs in this election, Reginagar and Nandigram. We are here at the counting center in Nandigram, the counting center in Nandigram here. And what we can confirm to you, early trends show that the BJP candidate, Hasirani Rath, she's leading at this point in time. These are, of course, early trends. Postal ballot counting began at 8 o'clock this morning. Interestingly, even at Reginagar, the BJP candidate, Sakharov Sarkar, he's leading there in Reginagar. These are two seats which are very vital for the political trends in West Bengal. Given that we've seen regime change 5 months back in the state with the BJP winning by two-thirds majority, this will have some consequence on who occupies the opposition space. Will that be the Congress? Because here at Nandigram, it's not the Mamata Banerjee Trinamool Congress, because the Trinamool Congress Mamata Banerjee candidate had withdrawn from the race. So Mamata Banerjee then had lent her support to the Congress candidate Milan Pradhan, and there was a lot of controversy surrounding the candidate because he was arrested just ahead of the elections. He's out on bail. He's contesting at this point in time. We are told he's inside the counting center as the counting process has begun. But early trends show that the BJP, the ruling BJP in West Bengal, they are ahead in both the seats at Reginagar and in Nandigram as well. But these are very early trends. We'll have to wait and see. Nandigram, of course, is a stronghold of the Chief Minister, Shubhendu Adhikari. He had won the seat 5 months back along with Bhavanipur in Kolkata, where he actually decided to keep Bhavanipur, where he defeated the former Chief Minister Mamata Banerjee and relinquished the Nandigram seat, necessitating a bipoll here. And Chandranath Roth, his former personal assistant who was gunned down, His mother, Hashirani Roth, has been given the ticket, and she has contested this election here in Nandigram. In fact, the chief minister himself

0: herself came to Nandigram and campaigned for Hasirani Rath, for the BJP candidate. It's in a sense a prestige battle. A lot of people think it's a foregone conclusion that the BJP will win, okay, because it's considered to be Shubhendu Adhikari's stronghold. The margin would be something that will have to be looked into. The BJP and the Chief Minister himself has claimed that he wants to win Nandigram on a record margin. Will he be able to do
1: Thank
0: that?
1: Thank you very That's much for question. That perspective. Indrajit Kundu telling us all about the politics of Bengal and why Nandigram and Rajinagar are both going to be very important when it comes to public perception as well. We will be keeping a very close eye on the bipoll results in both Tamil Nadu and Bengal. But it's time for me to take a very short break. More news and updates will continue on the other side. Keep watching India Today.

two detentions in 24 hours. Rahul Gandhi and Priyanka Gandhi were detained by Delhi police again on Tuesday before being released within hours. But this time, the protest did not start with a march. It began with a lunch. India bloc leaders had gathered for lunch in central Delhi. It was a routine political meeting until the leaders suddenly got into buses and the lunch turned into a flash protest. No long march announcement, no elaborate build-up. Just a sudden change of plan and a protest on the streets. In fact, this was the second surprise move in 48 hours. Just a day earlier, the opposition's march to the Election Commission had been stopped. Police had barricaded the route. Priyanka boarded a bus. Rahul was about to follow. Then the Gandhis suddenly changed direction. They dashed towards Akashvani Bhavan, a move that caught police off guard and even surprised some Congress leaders. The detour turned into another sit-in. But this surprise formula had been used before. On July 21st, Congress MPs were initially called to Mallikarjun Kharge's residence. Then came the real plan. Rahul Gandhi and party leaders suddenly marched towards the Prime Minister's residence. A flash sit-in outside 7 Lok Kalyan Marg. Police moved in and Rahul was detained. Another unexpected move came on August 21st. Rahul Gandhi walked into Parliament Street police station with student Sahil Lochab and demanded FIR over alleged pellet gun injuries. When the FIR wasn't immediately registered, Rahul sat down outside the station. Priyanka Gandhi and opposition leaders soon joined him. 7 hours later, the FIR was registered.

Very good morning, viewers. Welcome back. You're watching India's Agenda on India Today with me, Sri R. Kundu, and we're tracking all of those top stories. Of course, focus remains on the by polls at this hour as the counting has begun and the early trends have started coming in. Let's take you first through the headlines before we proceed with more details on each of these stories. The AIADMK edges past TVK in Dharapuram. AIADMK surges past TVK Satyabama. TVK continues to lead from Madurantakkam. In Bengal, BJP leads both the bipole seats in trends. BJP leading Nandigram and Rejinagar seats in Bengal. Counting of the postal ballots are currently underway. Delhi braces for day four of Dangal. After Satyagraha at Rajghat, march to Rashtrapati Bhavan next on the card. Well, that's the question. India bloc MPs plan a huddle at 3 p.m. BJP alleges bid to create anarchy. Indian IT giants hit by the U.S. crackdown. Fresh restrictions on green card pathway. Major firms targeted over visa concerns. Microsoft, Adobe, Capgemini feel the heat. Fuel burden amid festive season. Four air carriers hike fuel surcharges. Days after Indigo bumps charges, Air India Express and Akasa also hike rates. West Asia tensions behind the surcharge.

0: Viewers, on that note, we're beginning the bulletin with our focus on the early trends and what they suggest in Tamil Nadu. It's AIADMK that's edging past TVK in Dharapuram seat, and AIADMK surges past TVK's Satyabama. AIADMK's Banumati leading from Dharapuram as we speak. TVK Satyabama trails from Dharapuram, Tamil Nadu. TVK continues to lead from the other seat, however, which is Madurantakkam, which we are also keeping a track of. DMK second in the race in Madurantakkam, Tamil Nadu itself. So as we speak, two seats, both of which showing a differing number at this given point, as one seat has the AIADMK leading in it, while the TVK trails behind. On the other, it's the TVK leading and the DMK is second in race, but the AIADMK still isn't around with a good share of numbers at this given point of time. But that is a constituency that we were, in fact, also as Anaga and Apoorva have been tracking these elections for us. They were saying that there are chances that this might actually be the situation. But again, it's too early to tell because these are just early trends and the suggestions that are coming in from those. At this one point, one thing is clear, that both seats, of course, they were defectors, which is why we see they went into bipoles. That is both Dharapuram and Madurantakkam. And they were both candidates of the AIADMK that had won. As we speak, these are live visuals that we are bringing to you on your screens. Apoorva joining me on the broadcast with more details. Apoorva, early trends coming in. And earlier, while we were discussing, you were telling us how Dharapuram, it might actually be the AIADMK that continues to lead. But Madurantakkam might see a different result of sorts, which is what we're seeing. People perhaps are responding more to TVK's governance there.
1: Well, that's right. Like we've discussed earlier as well, in Dharapuram, it does look like the AIADMK's Banumati is taking the lead there. And that's what we had also seen when we had gone on the ground and spoken to the people of Dharapuram as well. The anger, the betrayal, that sentiment definitely has rubbed deep into the minds of the hearts of the people of Dharapuram. And that's what we had also seen when even the TVK's candidate there, Satyabama, when she had gone for campaign at Dharapuram as well, she was in fact shooed away by the Dharapuram voters, demanding why she had deflected and the anger that that was perceived by the voters there. But in Madurantakkam, we do see that it looks to be a tight race, not between the TVK and the AIADMK, but surprisingly between the TVK and the DMK. The DMK's candidate for Madurantakkam is I. Parandaman, and in fact, there have been several speeches that were levied out by the DMK candidate and the DMK and the AIADMK and the opposition leaders there against the TVK's now candidate in Madurantakkam, Margatham Kumaravel. In fact, they had also gone ahead and said that both these MLAs were deflected from the AIADMK. There was a lot of horse trading that had gone around. This apart from the allegations that cash for vote and cash for MLA given. Remember, CPIM, who are already in alliance with the TVK, yes, they are giving an external support, but they are part of the TVK in the cabinet as well. CPIM Shanmugam also openly going ahead and stating that the most number of cash for votes was given by none other than the Tamilaga Vetri Kazhagam, the TVK party, both at Dharapuram and Madurantakkam. So all of these allegations, these the power numbers that are playing out, as well as, let's not forget, the Vijay aura, all of this will be taken into strong consideration when it comes down, and it all boils down to what happens at the end of the day. Will the deflected AIADMK MLAs who have jumped ship now and joined the TVK, will they be the victors in this race, or will the people's anger and the people's betrayal find its voice? It's all about what happens at the end of the day. Round two already, and in Madurantakkam, we do see that the TVK's Margatham Kumaravel, who has taken the lead there, but in Dharapuram, as far as the numbers are going, easily by over 500 vote margin is where AIADMK's Banumati has taken the lead.
0: Absolutely, Apoorva. So it's almost more than a bipoll contest. It's a matter of the candidate versus the party. Who is it that the people of these seats have more faith in? Is it the candidate individually that they, at this given point, have more trust and faith in, or is it the party? And both seats, interestingly, have very different individual mindsets we see that has taken over, as can be seen from the early trends coming in. As we speak, let me bring in Anaga Kesav also joining us live. Anaga, quite an interesting trend that we're looking at. Two very contrasting trends. One where the people in Dharapuram, people still seem to be vouching for the AIADMK and not the candidate Satyabhama. And on the other side, we do see in Madanantakkam that people are more convinced with the TVK as a party and the candidate that they've chosen from them, while that candidate has shifted, jumped the ship from AIADMK to TVK now.
1: Yeah, in fact, you know, Shreya, what I'm picking up is that in Dharapuram, even according to the election commission, is the AIADMK candidate Bhanumati who is leading. And I'm not even surprised, because it was in Dharapuram that AIADMK had polled 81,000 votes and TVK had lost out by 34,000 votes. So look at the difference in vote share. It's not even a close call. It was a clear mandate for AIADMK, particularly in Dharapuram. And therefore, early trends show that 2026 assembly elections is getting mirrored in the bipoles as well in Dharapuram constituency. And moreover, even about the candidates, Satyabhama had a lot of anti-incumbency in ground level. Even on the day of election, on the day of bipole, there was this video that came out where Satyabhama had called TVK as dogs. She had said that she spent close to 31 crore from her own pocket, that the TVK has not spent a single penny on her election campaign. So all of this has possibly backfired against her. The fact that it came out on the day of voting. Later, she came out and said that that video was altered, it was all AI. But then the damage was already done. Many had already watched that video. So therefore, even before that, particularly with respect to Satyabhama, there was a lot of anti-incumbency against her. No matter where she went, she was met with a lot of resistance. So therefore, it looks like even there was clear, palpable anger against the candidate. But of course, we're only talking about early trends here. Let's be very, very clear. According to early trends in Dharapuram, it's Bhanumati, who is the AIADMK candidate that has an edge. What I'm picking up is that even according to numbers, she secured 2,600 votes versus the next candidate is Satyabhama, 2,634 votes. So therefore, it's not that much of a big difference indeed, but the fact that it's not a clear win or a clear losing is sending across a very strong message that Dharapuram is not really going to be easy for any party. But coming back to Madurantakam, the TVK has an edge, so it's going to be quite interesting how the final results, results are really going to turn out to be.
0: Absolutely, Anaga. Do stay back with us. And Apurva, requesting you to stay back as well. Viewers, there's more news coming in as we are tracking the bipoles and the results at this given point in Tamil Nadu, also Bengal. We'll turn our attention to that in a little while. But right now, let's take you through the developments coming in from Tamil Nadu. It is high drama at Madurantakkam counting centre as we speak. It's independent candidate who's been removed from the centre. Candidate alleges malfunction in counting machine and has come out to allege that round two started before ending the first round itself. So this is Madurantakkam independent candidate who's now been removed from the counting centre after the candidate had come out to make certain allegations around malfunctioning taking place. Malfunctions in the machine itself inside the counting centre, alleging that round one didn't even finish when they moved to the second round. Apurva joining me back on the broadcast. Apurva, what are you learning with regards to these allegations coming in and this particular candidate having been removed from the counting centre? What's happening?
1: Well, that's right. In fact, this particular candidate is an independent candidate there, Murthy. They had already been, when the round one of counting had taken place in Madurantakkam, there was a lot of commotion that had taken place, particularly when the independent candidate had gone ahead and alleged that there was an EVM malfunctioning in the round 11. And that's why, there was a lot of confusion that had taken place. In fact, the ruckus that was created there definitely drew a lot of tensions there in that area. Now, there's has already been round four, that counting that is currently going on in Madhurantakam. But even then, the independent candidate there, Murthy, had questioned why is it that they had gone ahead to the next round even when there was EVM malfunctioning and there was a lot of discrepancies, is what he had pointed out, following which the SP of that area had to come in and he had sidelined Murthy, had taken him aside, detained him and also questioned him on what had really happened. There's a lot of chaos and ruckus that has taken place in Madhurantakam relating to this incident, but for now we do see that the counting has continued on, and in fact it's in the round four of counting where the TVK is taking the lead in Madhurantakam.
0: Right, Apoorva, thank you for bringing us all of those details with regards to what's exactly happening at the counting centres. And viewers, we'll keep a track of the numbers coming in. As we just mentioned, it is a close contest. And when we say close contest, it's an interesting contest rather that's turned up in both these seats. Very contrasting trends at this given point, but too early to suggest what might the actual result be finally at the end of the day. Let's take a look at some more breaking news coming in. It's a case registered in Kashmiri man assault row that we are learning of. Kashmiri man was beaten by Congress workers. The man beaten at the Delhi Star for pro-BJP slogans yesterday. There was a visual that had come in of the same. This was at Connaught Place where the luncheon had been hosted for day two by Mallikarjun Kharge for the India Bloc members of parliament, who then later on proceeded with a protest march toward Rajghat and in fact then held a sit-in protest at Rajghat itself. Delhi police now have registered a case over the assault on the Kashmiri man. This Delhi police have, what we're learning is in this case, the Delhi police have registered a complaint at the Connaught Place police station over the alleged assault on the Kashmiri resident, Fahim Nazir. That is his identity that's come out. According to the allegations, Fahim was beaten up by Congress workers on Thursday after he raised slogans in support of Prime Minister Narendra Modi while passing that very area near Moets, where all of those protesters have gathered. Let's quickly first listen in to the reactions that have come in first before we proceed with more details.
2: जैसे ही मैं Connaught Place पहुंचा, तो मैंने देश के लिए नारे लगाए, मैंने प्रधानमंत्री के लिए नारे लगाए, मैंने पैरामिलिट्री फोर्सेस के लिए नारे लगाए, मैंने दिल्ली पुलिस के समर्थन में नारे लगाए, 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
0: Arvind Ojha now joining us on the broadcast with more details. Arvind, a very good morning to you. Fahim Nazir, जो कल Connaught Place में देखे गए थे Moets के पास, जहाँ पे वो लंच मीटिंग चल रही थी, वहाँ पे काफी सारे NSUI प्रोटेस्टर्स, NSUI की तरफ से प्रोटेस्टर्स हाजिर थे, और जैसे ही इन्होंने, फाहिम ने कुछ प्रो बीजेपी नारे लगाए वहाँ पे, तो काफी बेरहमी से मारा गया था उनको वहाँ पर. अभी फिलहाल एक कंप्लेंट दर्ज हुई है, इसके बारे में और क्या जानकारी है आपके पास?
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0: 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Well, viewers, this is the latest that we bring to you with regards to the entire story that we have been covering for the last 4 days in a row, 3 days in a row. Today is the fourth day. So what exactly are we expecting on the fourth day? Let's take you through those details. Is the national capital then going to witness a political showdown on the streets for a fourth straight day? After 3 days of protest, this is the question that's doing the rounds, where we saw the opposition MPs and leaders march to the Election Commission headquarters in Jantar Mantar curtailed before they were allowed to visit Rajghat on Thursday. All eyes now on the opposition's next move. The India bloc has sent a request seeking a meeting with the President, Draupadi Murmu herself. The President's response is, however, still awaited on the same, and the opposition is waiting to make their next move upon, basing upon that very response coming in from the President. Now, sources say India bloc MPs have been asked to gather in the Central Hall of the Old Parliament at 3 p.m. today, where they decide on what is it that they will do next. Lok Sabha Leader of Opposition Rahul Gandhi, who's been spearheading the protests for the past 3 days, has issued a new war cry. The process of securing justice for the people, restoring faith in democracy and ensuring punishment for traitors has just begun, he says. And Rahul Gandhi has made it clear that this will not stop. Mamata Banerjee is expected to join the opposition's protest today. Meanwhile, NDA continues to slam the opposition. Union Minister Giriraj Singh has accused the India bloc of trying to spread anarchy, saying they are trying to cause confusion among the public. Congress, however, is sticking to its guns and demanding the resignation of Chief Election Commissioner Gyanesh Kumar.
4: Haar ko swikarna chahiye. ये तेजस्वी यादव और एक अर्बन नक्सल दोनों 2 महीने तक बिहार की धरती पर एसआईआर के खिलाफ आंदोलन किया, लेकिन जब चुनाव आयोग ने कहा कि नाम दो, इन्होंने कहा 2 करोड़ नाम काट दिया, ये काट दिया, वो काट दिया, कहा नाम दीजिए, तो एक नाम नहीं दिया. ये भ्रम फैलाना चाहते हैं, राहुल गांधी अराजकता फैलाना चाहते हैं.
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0: 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Do tell us, what exactly are they planning? What are you understanding for the day? 3 p.m. is a meeting that they will be holding, and post that, will there be another protest march that we see today?
9: Absolutely right, Shreya, and that's why let's take this question directly to Mr. Pramod Tiwari. 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
0: Viewers, that's the sense we're picking up from this conversation with senior Congress MP Pramod Tiwari in the context of what exactly is in the plans for day four. There is a meeting that will be a crucial meeting that takes place. What follows that meeting is a bigger question today, because for the past 2 days we've seen how lunch meetings have been called by Mallikarjun Kharge himself, inviting all of the MPs of the India bloc parties, and then they've proceeded to conduct protest marches right in the heart of the national capital. So whether it's a rerun of that or not, we'll have to keep a close watch on that. But for now, viewers, let's shift our focus to more news coming in. Now, as we speak of protests, there is several incidents that's coming to the forefront. This is another aspect that we'll now bring to your light. Delhi cops on a drive to stop protests. Remember, Delhi cops have to say since day one that there is no permission for a protest to be held in the national capital because of 163 BNSS having been imposed. Cops have now come out to release multiple videos urging peace. Delhi cops have to say bad words hurt. Words with bad intentions, however, hurt more. Journalism has its role not to be rolled. The Delhi cops appeal, let's do our duties responsibly. Fearless and unbreakable spirit behind the uniform. Delhi police appeals to not join the CJP stir tomorrow. On camera, one such cop could be seen making an appeal inside a mosque in the national capital, urging people not to be participating in the CJP protest tomorrow, October 10th, that is to be held. Let's quickly take a look at this very visual that's come in.
11: जो ये प्रोटेस्ट हो रहे हैं दिल्ली के अंतर्गत, इसमें जो भी ऑथराइज्ड मीडिया पर्सनल हैं वो सारे इवेंट को कवर कर सकते हैं, उसमें हमें दिल्ली पुलिस को कोई इशू नहीं है। बट देर आर सर्टेन एलिमेंट्स जो कि सेल्फ प्रोक्लेम जर्नलिस्ट हैं।
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0: 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Remember, there is no official permission that's been given for the entirety of the protest, while CJP members had already approached the police for the same on October 7th itself. Now, there's another video that's coming in that's been released by the Delhi police. Let's quickly take a look at that.
11: जो ये प्रोटेस्ट हो रहे हैं दिल्ली के अंतर्गत, इसमें जो भी ऑथराइज्ड मीडिया पर्सनल हैं वो सारे इवेंट को कवर कर सकते हैं, उसमें हमें दिल्ली पुलिस को कोई इशू नहीं है। बट देर आर सर्टेन एलिमेंट्स जो कि सेल्फ प्रोक्लेम जर्नलिस्ट हैं।
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0: Quickly, viewers, shifting focus to the other state, which is awaiting the bi-poll results, witnessing counting. BJP leads by 19,000 votes in Nandigram. This is West Bengal that we're referring to. BJP way ahead in Nandigram bi-polls. Mother of Shubhendu slain, PA leads in Nandigram. Hanshirani Rath, remember, leading from Nandigram at this given point, BJP leading by 19,291 votes, to be precise with the numbers at present. Remember, Nandigram is a high-profile battle. It's a high-stake battle for both the BJP and the TMC, because it's been historically, for the last few elections, and for Shubhendu Adhikari himself, for his family as well, it's been a bastion. They have roots from there and they have quite a strong presence there, and that is why Shubhendu Adhikari even this time in 2026 won that very seat alongside Bhavanipur, but he decided to stick to Bhavanipur instead, and that's why Nandigram went into bi-polls. Anupam Mishra joining me on the broadcast. Anupam, a very good morning to you. Firstly, we do see the trend continuing at this point, the saffron trend in West Bengal, with Nandigram clearly swaying in support of the BJP.
17: Well, you know, Nandigram has been a BJP stronghold from 2021. In 2021, Shubhendu Adhikari had defeated Mamata Banerjee, but a very little margin. And then in 2026, he won comfortably. So, past two elections, this Nandigram has become a BJP stronghold. And right now, this is a by-election. And normally, the history says that whenever by-elections happens, the ruling party generally wins. And that is what is happening in Nandigram. And BJP was confident enough that they will win Nandigram, but they were saying that they will win this time very comfortably and they will increase the margin with a record. That is what is we are witnessing at present. The Hasirani Rath BJP candidate is leading the Nandigram seat, by-election seat, and the margin is huge. And you know, the battle was between BJP and Congress. The TMC candidate, Mamata-led TMC candidate, had withdrawn her nomination before the election. So it was basically the battle between BJP and Congress. And right now, what we are witnessing, a huge margin leading, the BJP candidate is leading with a huge margin here. And you know that Nandigram, what we are getting the reports from Nandigram, in fact, in the Muslim booths also, BJP is leading in some Muslim booths also. So it's a huge thing for BJP, because Nandigram, or if we talk about Reji Nagar has a combination of 70-30, and in Reji Nagar also BJP is leading. So in both seats, BJP is leading at present.
0: One thing, Anupam, is very clear. The TMC, remember, Shubhendu Adhikari, this was the same Shubhendu Adhikari that's won Nandigram back in 2016, being a part of TMC itself. So people clearly have faith in Shubhendu Adhikari in Nandigram, and they have shown that time and again, 2016, 2021, 2026. And with him as the chief minister of the state right now, they continue to back him at this given point of time. And on the other hand, the TMC clearly doesn't seem to have that kind of support either in Nandigram or in Reji Nagar. So there is a major lack of faith, lack of support that we'd seen in the polls itself, in the assembly polls earlier in the year. And even now that trend seems to be counting, and perhaps even more so with the Trinamool Congress now having split into two factions.
17: Well, you know, TMC is nowhere in Nandigram. TMC, the Mamata-led TMC, the nomination was withdrawn. So the fight in Nandigram is between Congress and BJP. Whereas TMC won when Shubhendu Adhikari was in TMC in 2016. So Nandigram knows Shubhendu Adhikari's face. Shubhendu Adhikari is contesting the Nandigram seat for the past few years. And he also knows each and every corner of Nandigram. So he has a very direct connect with voters in Nandigram. And this time also when the campaigning was happening, we have seen Shubhendu Adhikari went to Nandigram and campaigned for several times. And he was also there when on the day of polling PM.
0: Absolutely, Anupam, and we'll get that connection reworked. But yes, as he was also mentioning very correctly, so the trends are very clear at this given point. BJP leading in both of the bipole seats, Nandigram and Reji Nagar. Reji Nagar, however, was not won by BJP during the assembly elections. It was won by Humayun Kabir's party back then, JUP. But he also continued to proceed with the Nauda seat, which is why it's also gone in bipoles. Reji Nagar has gone into bipoles. So all of these, we'll keep a track of. But right now, viewers, we're slipping into a short break. Do stay tuned to India Today as we come back on the other side, following up on a very crucial story. Building up now, Indian IT giants hit by US crackdown. Fresh restrictions on the green card pathway. Major firms targeted over the visa concerns, but those firms have now started responding as well, with several statements coming to the forefront. All of those details on the other side.

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0: Welcome back, viewers. You're watching India's Agenda on India Today, and at the very top of this segment, we will take you through a very crucial story that's now, in fact, come to highlight from the United States. It's a major setback for Indian IT companies in the United States. The Trump administration has suspended the access of several major IT firms to the PERM program, that is, the Permanent Labor Certification Program, which is a key step in the employment-based green card process. The companies named include four Indian IT companies, and these are tech giants that we are speaking of: Infosys, Tata, Wipro, and the HCL Tech. French firm Capgemini, as well as US tech giants Microsoft, Adobe, and Cognizant. Eight of these companies that have been suspended, and they've been assured that they will comply. They have now come out to assure that they will comply with any directive from the US Department of Labor. Microsoft, in its statement, has clarified that out of the 6,000 H-1B visa applications filed last year, 80% were to change the status or extension, while the remaining 20% were mostly to hire people already legally living in the United States. On the other hand, TCS has stressed that workforce strategy in the U.S. is anchored in hiring local talent, supported by a robust campus recruitment model. Tata has also asserted that the freeze will not hit its U.S. workforce. U.S. President, U.S. Vice President J.D. Vance has already said that the companies are under scrutiny over alleged visa fraud, accusing them of replacing American workers with foreign labor. Vance also said the administration wants American workers prioritized, calling on Congress to reform the H-1B visa system. U.S. PERM program is the labor certification process through which employers generally sponsor foreign workers for permanent U.S. residency. The suspension means affected companies cannot make fresh PERM filings. While the action remains in place, potentially delaying the green card pathways for thousands of foreign professionals, which include Indians.
1: Thanks to an ongoing investigation, we have decided to suspend the PERM program for Microsoft, which means they will no longer be able to apply they'll no longer be able to take those H-1Bs and apply for permanent resident status within the United States of America. And so our message to Microsoft is, you're a great American company, but you've got to hire great American workers. You cannot lay off American workers and then replace them with foreign indentured servants. The suspension of PERM is going to last as long as it needs to. We have a number of tools to suspend it indefinitely, but we actually want these companies to change their behavior, improve their behavior, and actually get better. That's the goal here. We're not just punishing them to punish them. We're punishing them because we want them to change their behavior. The H-1B visa program is meant to allow companies to bring in really the best of the best from outside the United States of America for positions that are completely impossible to fill with American workers. Unfortunately, the program has become rife with fraud.
0: Rohit Sharma now joining us on the broadcast with more details and perspective on how the things currently look like. Rohit, with the current restrictions in place, what are the options indeed available for Indian workers in the United States?
2: When you talk about what other options one has to obtain a green card, they're pretty limited options. You know, only like five categories where you can get a green card in the U.S., you know, and either you can come to America, you know, on asylum, seek asylum, you can come to family, the family categories, and then the employment categories. And it's not, you know, American immigration system is very complicated. So for these people who are working in America on work visas, it seems like they have to explore some other option if they want to pursue getting a green card. And again, you know, it's a long

0: not everybody would be able to explore that option very readily.
1: Thank you, Rohit, for putting that into further context for a lot of our viewers, I'm sure, who are currently concerned with how this will have an impact on their lives. And in fact, to answer a few more of these questions that might be coming to your minds, those who are in the United States, those who have plans to go there, what does this crackdown indeed translate and mean for you? How will it immediately impact on Indians, if at all? Well, blockage in the employer-sponsored green card process. That's the first. Will the H-1B visas be affected? Valid H-1B status, need not be afraid. That's not lost. That's not affected. Indian techies to be hit the hardest? Well, impact is same for every Indian worker at this given point, not just techies. Can Indian IT companies then be using an alternative route, another visa route? Well, one can consider an L1A visa or an intra-company transfer visa. These are alternative routes, but PERM is primarily the program that one goes for when one has to secure a green card via professional means. What happens to the pending PERM applications? This is a very important question, because the directive that's been issued says it doesn't allow any new PERM applications, but it also puts a halt to the pending applications. Well, so the answer clearly is, like, the applications that are still in process will perhaps face a harder scrutiny. Will Indian IT companies be changing their US hiring patterns? That, well, firms could always sponsor fewer green cards and hire more Americans, which is the exact reason why the Trump administration has to say they're going ahead with this entire process. Will Indians be less willing to settle in the United States then? Well, H-1B workers could be reluctant to settle in the United States as we speak. Another aspect to it, what exactly is the PERM program? That's the basic question. What is a PERM program? It's a permanent labor certification policy, employer-sponsored route to attain permanent U.S. residency. It stands for Program Electronic Review Management. That's a full form. Now, the employer files an application on behalf of the foreign worker for citizenship, checks whether U.S. workers are available. If not, then they proceed with this route for immigrant workers to come in and work for them. This protects American wages and job opportunities by prioritizing them. And in case the employer's needs are not met, then the approval process starts, which allows the green card process to proceed for these immigrant workers. It also establishes a worker's place in the green card queue. However, one needs to understand and completely get one thing clear, that H-1B work visa, the temporary H-1B work visa, is not this. That's completely different from the PERM. Those are two different processes and procedures altogether. Again, what are the eight companies we are referring to that's now in this latest directive issued from the US Congress has been suspended from the green card program? Suspended. Indian companies include Infosys, Tata, that is TCS, Wipro, and HCL Tech. American companies include giants like Microsoft, Adobe, and Cognizant. And French company Capgemini falls under the list of those companies under scrutiny. So this is where the entire matter stands currently. There is a lot of apprehension right now amongst Indians, of course, that are working in the United States, especially because there is a considerable population of them who, in fact, are hired by these companies. So their status in the United States currently, there's a huge question mark on that. Those who already have gotten green card or those who have permanent residency already, they need not worry. If you have been given that status, that can't be taken away from you. But those in the process of it, those who have submitted applications and the process is currently pending for them, and those who were thinking of applying for new green cards at this given point, they need to worry. And the other aspect of this story that really comes out to be very important is how this move really affects India and United States and the relationship, the strategic partnership that they share. Because the people-to-people ties between the two countries are very crucial when we speak of it. There is a trade agreement that is currently in the works between the two countries. and that trade agreement's heavy

0: also depends upon, while yes, trading, exports, imports, all of it, yes, but at the heart of it also lies the people-to-people ties. H-1B policies have been something which has been under the radar of the Trump administration, both in their first, under his first presidency and even now. 2 years ago is when the first notification had come in with regards to the H-1B policies and how they might be modified to serve American interests. And this is the next step that we see in that very process. Let's now take you to another aspect of this entire story. Not this particular story, but one that pertains to the United States itself. Swords are out over Elon Musk's Starlink in India. After Elon Musk accused Indian oligarchs of blocking Starlink, Musk took to his platform X questioning the delay in license. His words were backed by the leader of opposition, Rahul Gandhi, who received a sharp retort from the BJP. Elon Musk said that Starlink was licensed in over 165 countries.
1: Good morning, Mumbai, and welcome to the India Today Conclave Mumbai 2026. Well, year after year, we keep bringing you the most exciting conversations in politics, in sports, in health, and everything around it. And let's not forget entertainment there as well. And this time as well, we've got a fabulous lineup for you. And it's not just one day, it's actually two power-packed action days. I have with me all my co-moderators. Let me start with Rajdeep. Rajdeep, this is the truly most democratic platform that one can get. We have everybody today, from the chief minister to the leader of opposition, from BJP to the CJP. What are you looking most forward to?
2: Just the fact that we are in Mumbai. You know, it is the most diverse city, I believe, in the country. You mentioned democratic, but it certainly is the most diverse. And I think the range of topics covered over the next 2 days will reflect that diversity. This is a city not just of politics, but also of commerce. This is a city of civil society. It's a city of entertainment. It's a city of sport. And I think you plug in all the various, you tick all the various boxes, and it makes for a fabulous 2 days. So just looking forward to celebrating this in Mumbai.
1: Celebrating this in Mumbai, we've got lots of people lined up. Gaurav and Rajdeep are going to get into their usual duel towards the end of the day as well. We'll not tell you more, but you have to stay tuned for that. But Gaurav, key highlights, who are you looking most forward to?
3: So I'm actually looking forward to every session. I'm looking forward to your session, Nikhil's session, Raj's session, Rajdeep's session, because this is truly fascinating. There's so much you learn, there's so much you gain. I'm also looking forward to hearing some of the finest domain experts when you talk about, look, Mumbai is also a city that's repeatedly been hit by Pakistan state-sponsored radical Islamist terror. Take the 1993 Mumbai serial blast or 2611 Mumbai terror attacks or the 2006 blast. What are we doing to make not just Mumbai, but the country more secure? What are we doing to make our country more prosperous from Ladakh to Lakshadweep? And we have everything covered from Ladakh to Lakshadweep, from Arunachal Pradesh to Gujarat. So I talk about the India first story.
1: The India first story with Gaurav Sawant. But at the moment, it is all about the women who really had a shining moment when it came to the Asian Games. You kick off the day, Nikhil.
4: Right.
1: So what's in store?
4: Well, you know, Gaurav talks about how is it that you can get the entire country together? How can we have conversations that will make us proud as Indians? I don't think anyone epitomizes that more than the athletes that I'll have joining me. In fact, it's a privilege and an honor to have them start off the entire conclave. Yeah. And what also feels a bit surreal, it's just 4 days ago, I was like a young fan watching them on TV, yeah, jumping from my bed, cheering them on. And now I see them in flesh and blood. I couldn't have asked for anything more. I usually start my day with a cup of coffee. Otherwise, I can't move. But today, I haven't had that because just meeting them, my adrenaline levels are already very high.
1: Ooh, That's really setting up the stage of what's coming, ladies and gentlemen. But let me go to somebody who's done this for far too many years than any of us over here. Raj, so many years have passed by. India Today Conclave really stands on its own, right? We stand for something special. As we do this in 2026, what do you think has changed? What do you think is something that is new on the platter? And what's something that really kept the soul going?
2: You know, India Today conclaves have always had this dazzling variety. The second thing I think about it is that it's always cutting edge. It's contemporary. It's credible. It gets some of the best people in. And Bombay makes it, Mumbai, makes it very special. Yes, see, when we started the conclave, it was still Bombay, I think. But Mumbai makes it special because I live in Delhi, the national capital, but this is the capital of commerce. And it's also the capital of entertainment. And we're getting the chief minister, who, is a dynamo, and I'd love to listen to what he has to say. To run a state of this size, the kind of per capita income, the kind of revenue it brings the country, always good to be here. Apart from that, there is a whole variety of things. When I talk cutting edge, we're looking at the Sudarshan Chakra. We've got people coming, top experts coming in for that. We have the space guys coming in. We have all the Hanuman Ansh, the big hit that is there. Those people are coming in. And if you just look right across at everything that you're interested in, there's someone speaking about it. And cutting edge, that's the big thing that we do. We really are there, right on top, looking at issues, contemporary, even if it's controversial, we are unafraid to get the speakers and let them have their say.
1: So truly democratic in our value and truly cutting edge when it comes to our approach to these stories as well. But let me come to Sahil. Okay, you're the host now, Sahil. I believe you've not had sleep for the past couple of days trying to put all of this together, along with our brilliant events team here. Tell me, when you have the chief minister, you have the premium opposition, you have the BJP, the CJP, you have the sports, you have the governor, you have all of them under one roof, what kind of preparation really goes behind something like this?
5: Well, that underlines that, we speak to everyone and we allow everyone to come on this stage and put forward their point of views. Because India is the most diverse country and everyone has their own views and those many of the diverse views we have to hear. And that is what this stage actually gives. And Mumbai is a cosmopolitan city. And obviously, when we talk about cosmopolitanism, it's basically about everyone has their point of view, and that is what we are trying to do it here. And that's why on this stage, in the next 2 days, we are going to hear a lot of different sides of the story. Not only the political, because he mentioned about Hanuman Ansh. I would also like to point out that Mr. Ujjwal Nikam is going to come here. The most of the dreaded terrorist attacks Mumbai faced, and he stood.
2: Which Gaurav was talking about.
5: Which Gaurav was talking about. So. It's a full meal. In Mumbai Bhasha, we call it thali. So that thali we are going to serve. So let's be prepared for that.
1: Well, the Mumbai thali, the Mumbai conclave 2026 by India Today is all set. We are here, all get up to give you two power-packed days, power-packed conversation, lots of news and some news as well. So stay tuned as we go ahead and kickstart India Today conclave Mumbai 2026.
0: All right, so that's going to be a special 2 days. Stay tuned. The top newsmakers from Maharashtra politics, from national politics as well. And we'll ensure that you get the front side row and controversies, conspiracies, all sorts of answers that you wanted to know from the top leaders. And not just from the political fraternity, but also from cinema and more. So we'll be tracking that and more. But welcome to India Today. I'm Pooja Shali. I'm going to now take you through the top news of the day. Is the national capital going to witness political showdown on the streets for a fourth straight day? Rahul Gandhi, is he going for lunch yet again to Connaught Place? We've seen 3 days of protests. We saw the opposition MPs and leaders march to the Election Commission headquarters in Jantar Mantar. And all of that while was curtailed before a visit was allowed for Rajghat.
6: All eyes now on opposition's next move. The India bloc has sent a request seeking a meeting with President Draupadi Murmu as well. They want to meet the president, complain about the election commission. While the president's response is still awaited and the opposition is waiting for a decision as well, sources telling India Today, India bloc MPs have been asked to gather in the central hall of the old parliament at 3 p.m., where they decide on what to do next. Plan of action still being made. Lok Sabha leader of opposition Rahul Gandhi has been spearheading the protests, issuing a new war cry, process of securing justice for the people, restoring faith in democracy and ensuring punishment for traitors, as they say, has begun. Rahul Gandhi has made it clear, this will not stop. Former Bengal CM Mamata Banerjee expected to join opposition's protest today. NDA continues to though slam the opposition. Union ministers are speaking up. Giriraj Singh is accusing the India bloc of trying to spread anarchy, saying they are trying to cause confusion among the public. Also amid all of this, sticking to the guns and demanding resignation of Chief Election Commissioner Gyanesh Kumar is the Congress Party.
7: Haar ko swikarna chahiye. Ye Tejaswi Yadav aur ek Arman Naksal dono do mahine tak Bihar ki dharti par SIR ke khilaf andolan kiya. लेकिन जब चुनाव आयोग ने कहा कि नाम दो, इन्होंने कहा 2 करोड़ नाम काट दिया, ये काट दिया, वो काट दिया, कहा नाम दीजिए, तो एक नाम नहीं दिया. ये भ्रम फैलाना चाहते हैं, राहुल गांधी अराजकता फैलाना चाहते हैं.
6: In the big news coming in, trains reaching New Delhi stations have been cancelled. Is this connected to the CJP protest on 10th of October? We're informed with the latest information coming in that many trains reaching New Delhi and Nizamuddin railway stations have been cancelled from originating station itself. So it's not that there is a diversion. It's not that the trains are being cancelled mid-route, but from their originating station itself from respective cities. These trains toward New Delhi and Nizamuddin station, the two big stations of Delhi, are being cancelled. Now, is this connected to the CJP protest? Does this have a bearing even on the CJP protest? Will it reduce the numbers? Are there people coming in from other cities and states to participate in the CJP protest in Delhi? Earlier, there was a protest by the Cockroach Janata Party in Mumbai. That was partly allowed to a certain extent. But for national capital Delhi, we've seen the showdown it happened, and we also witnessed how there were people from other cities and states who did come toward the CJP protest as well. So we'll be taking a look at how, for this situation, whether a similar repeat happens, that there are going to be people and are trains being cancelled because of that. And if that is happening, is that fair? So we'll be tracking all of that and more, and what originating stations from where reportedly these trains are being cancelled, we'll be tracking that as well. But Delhi cops, meanwhile, already on a drive to ensure that the situation with regard to the CJP protest does not escalate. Similarly, the march to the opposition was not granted approval and permission before the Rajghat. For Jantar Mantar, they were not allowed, but for Rajghat, the protests were allowed. We'll be tracking that. More news coming in. What is the Delhi police up to? The Delhi police clearly seems to be on a drive. They are releasing multiple videos urging peace. And in reference to the kind of words that have been used, especially about and against the Delhi police, the Delhi cops have said there are words being mentioned with bad intentions that hurt more. Who is this in reference to? This is while, remember, the cops themselves are facing charges and allegations of misbehavior. The cops are saying journalism has a role, not to be rolled. Let's do our duties responsibly, whether a journalist or in uniform. Cops are also saying that we are fearless, we have an unbreakable spirit behind this uniform. And interestingly, they're appealing people to not join the CJP stir tomorrow. Where is this video coming from? This is from inside a mosque in Delhi, where it looks like a cop is appealing to the people to not become part of impacting law and order and not join the protest. Let's listen into this video.

0: So remember that it is Bengal, Tamil Nadu, Assam, Puducherry. They are bracing for these by-elections and for different reasons that these by-elections have happened. But while the BJP is widening its base and the leads in Bengal and the TVK is leading in Tamil Nadu, for Puducherry, it is right now for AINRC that has recorded what we know is a comfortable margin. Remember, it may be a separate party. It's not the BJP. But does this also reflect of how the NDA ally is definitely managing very clearly with its margin and with this victory? And even in Puducherry, in Thattanchavadi, there was 80.81% voter turnout for the by-elections that happened 2 days ago. So with that thumping voter turnout and a majority as well, it is now clear that the ally has managed to win. Anaga Kesha with the latest. Anaga, go ahead. It's going to be interesting, but like I was asking you earlier, what does an NDA victory mean in Puducherry, considering for Tamil Nadu, it is the TVK's victory happening? Anaga, can you hear me? All right, we go across to Anaga in just a short while. She's constantly tracking all that's been happening in Tamil Nadu, in Puducherry as well. While as a union territory, it may be more of a smaller location, but it's not politically insignificant. And with Ashok Anand, a senior leader, managing to defeat Congress's E. Vinayagam by over 8,000 votes, it is a victory, nevertheless. Remember, the seat had fallen vacant after Chief Minister Rangaswamy had retained the Mangalam area following the assembly elections that happened in April. And since then, that means, irrespective of the candidate, it is the party that AINRC has been able to win. This is the All India NR Congress. So it is the bipolar election season from Bengal to Assam to Tamil Nadu to Puducherry. Interesting results coming in. And what does the opposition, especially the Congress party, will have to say to that? We'll be tracking that and more after a very short break that I'm heading into. Stay tuned. All news and updates on India.
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12: A political storm over Gyanesh Kumar's resignation.
13: All MPs of India Bloc are of just one view that Ganesh Kumar must step down.
12: India Today tracks the opposition's growing demand from the ground.
14: Rahul Gandhi has gotten off the bus.
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2: They have a reputation for maybe not giving it to people like me, but I, whether I get it or not, I have done far more, and I think it would be a great discredit to them. And I'm not saying that out of scorn. I'm saying that when you settle 8 wars and nobody's ever, I'll bet you if you look at the Nobel Prize, look, Obama got it, and he didn't do anything. He still doesn't know what he got it for. He got it when he got elected right at the beginning, and he had no idea why he got it. Well, we don't think so. We're going to find out soon enough, but we don't think so. And if you listen to them, it's under control. But, you know, people have said that before about other things. So we hope it is. They're very sophisticated, very smart, and they're saying it's very much under control. So we hope not, Peter.

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1: Welcome back. It's one news that especially those who intend to join the tech companies in the US or follow the American dream could be now facing a major setback. For the Indian IT companies in the USA, the Trump administration has suspended the access of several major IT firms to the PERM program. It is the PRM program, which is a key step basically in the employment-based green card process. So which are these Indian IT companies? The top ones: Infosys, Tata, Wipro and HCL Tech, French firm Capgemini, as well as US tech giants Microsoft and Adobe and Cognizant. The companies that have been suspended from this program have assured, though, that they will comply with any directive clearly from the US Department of Labor. Microsoft in the statement has clarified that out of the 6,000 H-1B visa applications filed last year, 80% applications were to change status or extension, while the remaining 20% were mostly to hire people already legally living in the USA. On the other hand, TCS is stressing that the workforce strategy in the USA is anchored in hiring local talent, supported by a robust campus recruitment model. Tata has also asserted that the freeze will not hit the American workforce. US Vice President J.D. Vance has said that the companies are under scrutiny over alleged visa fraud, accusing them of replacing local American workers with foreign labor. Vance also said that the administration wants American workers to be given priority, calling on the Congress to reform the H-1B visa system. So what is this US PERM program? In case you're wondering, it's basically a labor certification program through which eventually employers generally sponsor foreign workers and eventually for permanent US residency. The suspension means affected companies cannot make fresh PERM filings while the action remains in place, potentially delaying green card pathways. We are talking in thousands here for the foreign professionals, including and especially Indians.
2: Thanks to an ongoing investigation, we have decided to suspend the PERM program for Microsoft, which means they will no longer be able to apply they'll no longer be able to take those H-1Bs and apply for permanent resident status within the United States of America. And so our message to Microsoft is, you're a great American company, but you've got to hire great American workers. You cannot lay off American workers and then replace them with foreign indentured servants. The suspension of PERM is going to last as long as it needs to. We have a number of tools to suspend it indefinitely, but we actually want these companies to change their behavior, improve their behavior, and actually get better. That's the goal here. We're not just punishing them to punish them. We're punishing them because we want them to change their behavior. The H-1B visa program is meant to allow companies to bring in really the best of the best from outside the United States of America for positions that are completely impossible to fill with American workers. Unfortunately, the program has become rife with fraud.
1: Let's try and understand about how this is primarily going to impact, while all foreign workers, but we understand tech companies, IT companies in the USA are where Indians with merit, talent, hope and opportunities decide to go to. Rohit Sharma is joining me for the latest on that. In fact, he now tells us about the current restrictions in place. Rohit, what are the options available for Indian workers right now? Because that will be the main question.
3: When you talk about what other options one has to obtain a green card, they're pretty limited options. You know, only like five categories where you can get a green card in the U.S. You know, and either you can come to America, you know, on asylum, seek asylum. You can come to family, the family categories, and then the employment categories. And it's not, you know, American immigration system is very complicated. So for these people who are working in America on work visas, it seems like they have to explore some other option if they want to pursue getting a green card. And again, it's a long process. I mean, there's a lot of line, there's a lot of queue, there's a lot of restrictions on all these things. So one would say, you know, it's going to be tough. And I don't think not everybody would be able to explore that option.
1: All right, Rohit Sharma will be tracking all of this from Washington. And this, remember, is going to be extremely crucial about what happens. The impact may not be immediate. There are some options, but asylum for a country like India is usually restrained for conflict regions. But there could be other options as well that we are looking at. Let me now, however, tell you about another controversy that's emerging. Swords are out over Elon Musk's comment and a hope for Starlink in India. Elon Musk is accusing Indian oligarchs of blocking the Starlink deliberately and even took to his platform X, questioning the delay in the license to him. Now, his words, this is where it gets more controversial vis-a-vis Indian politics. His words are backed by leader of opposition in Lok Sabha, Rahul Gandhi, who shared his criticism and added, wait till you hear about the other guy. It got a sharp retort from the BJP. Elon Musk said the Starlink was licensed in over 165 countries globally, spent over 5 years complying with Indian law, and then questioned the Indian government over the delay in license to Starlink, sharpening criticism of regulatory hurdles, directly bringing Reliance Industries chairperson Mukesh Ambani into this whole impasse by asking whether he's the real boss of India. And this is also one of the reasons, remember, because there are basically three companies, including Starlink and that another one, Ambani-backed and one backed by the Bharti Mittal, about satellite communications. LOP Rahul Gandhi had a very pointed response, telling Musk to wait just a little while. But that is when Elon Musk, as vocal, as active on X as he is, responds to Rahul Gandhi. There's a conversation happening now between the two. Thank you, Rahul. This is indeed troubling. The BJP jumps on this. The BJP was quick to take on the LOP. Union Minister Nishikant Dubey drew an Indian king and barber emperor parallel to Rahul Gandhi, calling this is foolishness of Rahul Gandhi. Interestingly, American singer and actor Mary Miliband, who's been a supporter of India, especially of Prime Minister Modi, has questioned Musk over his choices, saying he was cozying up to the likes of Rahul Gandhi and that Rahul Gandhi lacked respect for his own country and PM Modi and that he's not good company. Miliband has told Musk that he must stay away from wannabes like Rahul Gandhi. Shifting focus now, we are going across to Mumbai for a conclave where the Chief Minister of the state is coming.

0: 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The application is regarding an intimation for protest on 10th of October at Jantar Mantar. The protest was regarding accountability of CEC. This intimation was considered and it was found that the intimation was given in a very short span of time, whereas as per the prescribed guideline, the intimation has to be received 10 days prior the protest which is planned. Further, it is also important to mention that in the earlier occasion when Cockroach Janata Party was given the permission to hold protest there, they did not follow the lawful directions and they did not follow the own undertakings given at that point of time. So therefore, because of not following the legal directions and their own undertaking and the prevalent law and order situation and to maintain public safety and law and order and traffic regulation, this time the permission is rejected, it is not given. It is important to mention that in New Delhi area, 163 BNSS is in operation and under which to maintain public order and safety, reasonable preventive restriction is at place. It is further important to mention that if anybody violates the 163 BNSS provisions, then proper legal action will be taken against them. Thank you.
1: How many times the BJP violated the previous terms and conditions? You know, 17 FIs were there, which has been voiced by the court. So how many instances was there because of which the BJP violated norms and this led to cancellation of the
0: We will provide it later because it is an earlier occasion, it happened on earlier occasion. We will provide all the information. If you want any more information, we will provide it later. Thank you.
2: Is this leading to a confrontation? We've seen what happened with the India Block protest toward Jantar Mantar. So no permission granted for the CJP protest tomorrow. She says and acknowledges that we did receive a permission letter and she's mentioned Saurav Das here. But if there is no permission granted, for whatever reason that the Delhi police is mentioning, will the CJP leaders and the supporters still go ahead with the protest? Because if they do, they will be barricaded and stopped. Will there be another confrontation? How will the Delhi police then accept it? And again, this is about the right to a democratic, peaceful protest or law and order being maintained. I'm heading into a short break, wrapping up this bulletin. Stay tuned. Lunch break at 12. I return. Thank you very much.
3: You are watching India Today.

0: All right, the news that is coming is about Delhi police not giving permission for the Cockroach Janata Party protest. This is going to lead to a confrontation, ladies and gentlemen. No permission has been granted for the Cockroach Janata Party protest. It's scheduled for tomorrow, according to the CJP. But what's the reason? Why would the permission be denied? Saurabh Das had given an application, and this is what the police is saying, where he stated that an intimation has been given to the Delhi police. According to the law, this is the reason now from the police. According to the law, it is mandatory to seek permission at least 10 days before the protest. That wasn't done. And the CJP has a history of not following the undertakings that we give them. Let's listen in now to what the senior police official is saying, why the protest is not getting permission.
1: दिनांक 7-10-2026 को श्री सौरभ दास को कन्वीनर कॉकरोच जनता पार्टी का एक एप्लीकेशन न्यू दिल्ली डिस्ट्रिक्ट में रिसीव हुआ, जिसके अनुसार यह इंटीमेशन दी गई कि 10 अक्टूबर को वो जंतर मंतर पर एक प्रोटेस्ट 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application from Saurabh Das, co-convener of Cockroach Janata Party. The application is regarding an intimation for protest on 10th of October at Jantar Mantar. The protest was regarding accountability of CEC. This intimation was considered and it was found that the intimation was given in a very short span of time, whereas as per the prescribed guideline, the intimation has to be received 10 days prior to the protest which is planned. Further, it is also important to mention that in the earlier occasion when Cockroach Janata Party was given the permission to hold protest there, they did not follow the lawful directions and did not follow the own undertakings given at that point of time. So therefore, because of not following the legal directions and their own undertaking and the prevalent law and order situation and to maintain public safety and law and order and traffic regulation, this time the permission is rejected, it is not given. It is important to mention that in New Delhi area, 163 BNSS is in operation and under which to maintain public order and safety, reasonable preventive restriction is at place. It is further important to mention that if anybody violates the 163 BNSS provisions, then proper legal action will be taken against them. Thank you.
2: How many times the CJP violated the previous dozen guarantees? We know 17 FIs were there, which has been voiced by the court. So how many instances was there because of the CJP violated norms and this led to the cancellation of the...
1: We will provide it later because it is an earlier occasion, it happened on earlier occasion. We will provide all the information. If you want any more information, we will provide it later. Thank you.
0: Anshul Singh is joining me for the latest on that. Anshul, that's interesting. Just help me understand this. The senior police official is saying we did receive an intimation, but because it didn't follow the 10-day protocol, is that a valid reason? How will this be seen? And do you believe that the CJP will nevertheless land up for the protest tomorrow.
3: Oh, well, yes, the CJP is coming for the protest tomorrow. There are no two ways about it. It has been made abundantly clear from the likes of Saurabh Das and Abhijit Dibke that they will be arriving over here to carry out the protest. But yes, there are a lot of questions that should be asked to the CJP, because what does the Supreme Court ruling says? It says that Jantar Mantar is a designated protest site, but it is for a small crowd, a crowd of approximately 500 to 700 people. If the crowd is larger than that, then it is the Supreme Court judgment that such protest should happen at the Ramlila Maidan. But Saurabh Das and the Congress Janata Party has ensured that they have sought permission for Jantar Mantar, which is almost illegal and is not according to the judgment that has been given from the side of the Supreme Court. If at all they want to carry out this protest, they could have easily applied for a protest site that was at Ramlila Maidan, and probably it would have been more difficult for the Delhi police to deny permission for that. Now, what is happening over here is that Saurabh Das has gone ahead and intimidated the Delhi police that they would be carrying out a dharna on the 10th of October, but for this the intimidation was given to the Delhi police on the 7th of October. So how do you expect the police to actually go ahead and make security arrangements in a matter of 3 days, because there needs to be a lot of movement of troops that needs to actually happen, and that is something that is now being done. We are seeing that Rapid Action Force and Central Armed Police Forces are being called in from different states and are being deployed on the streets of New Delhi.
0: What happens in a case like this? If the group is denied a permission, technically it would mean that the group would be out, that they wouldn't be protesting. But this group says they will nevertheless arrive at Jantar Mantar. What happens then? Will they be even allowed to set up a stage? If they're not allowed, will there be a confrontation, a scuffle? What do you pick up from what you've seen with the strategy of Cockroach Janata Party?
3: Well, the Cockroach Janata Party thinks that they will be able to reach over here, and since the Delhi police was not very quote-unquote strict with them last time around, and hence they are getting this sense that it would be easy for them to at least reach anywhere close to Jantar Mantar. But what Delhi police sources are telling us that it is going to be almost impossible for any person related to the protest to reach anywhere inside the New Delhi district. As you all know that the Delhi police has gone ahead and written to the DMRC and have asked them to shut down at least 57 metro stations which falls in the central district and the New Delhi districts, through which people could collect in these districts and then try to march towards Jantar Mantar. So a decision on that will be taken in some time. For now, DMRC is deliberating on that. Apart from that, it is expected that these people, the protesters, would be coming over there in small groups and they would be stopped at barricades. So the strategy of Delhi police is going to be, as soon as protesters reach over there in small groups or in any number, they should be detained and taken away from there immediately. People would not be allowed to stay in the New Delhi district, or for that matter in the Central Delhi district, for even a few minutes, as the Delhi police is trying to ensure that the crowd does not gather this time around and they should be dispersed even before they could collect at a certain spot. So yes, tomorrow definitely we are going to see a lot of
0: action. This is not just about Delhi police cancelling the permission for the CJP protest, saying it is supposed to come in 10 days and that is the margin that needs to be given. That didn't happen. But there's more to this. For the first time, perhaps, Delhi police is making special appeal to the protesters to not join such protests. Not just that, they're officially releasing videos and making requests to the protesters, to journalists, urging everyone, though, to follow law and order, and asking all those coming to the protest not to abuse, not to attack the cops. And journalists, be journalists. Don't be a part of the protest. The police have basically further said that there were some journalists who were seen coming to the protest as journalists, which is, of course, allowed. But the next day, they would be among the protesters. The cops urged the media to cover the protest and not join it. The cops also shared videos showing that cops have been pushed, kicked. There have been cops who had to be then recovered from the mob, who were seen crying, that there were biting marks on police personnel. One cop had an injured hand. Delhi basically has been witnessing these protests that have been especially against the Chief Election Commissioner, Gyanesh Kumar, and the whole controversy over SIR. But primarily it has led to physical confrontations, whether it's with regard to some of the CJP protesters, the left-wing protesters, or the Congress Party, and Rahul Gandhi leading those protests. Amid this, look at this viral video. It's come to light in which a cop, and this is not, of course, an official release of the police, it's someone recording on mobile phone. This cop appears to be inside a mosque, a dargah, and is seen making an announcement appeal, urging people not to let their children join the Cockroach Janata Party protest. There is a protest happening on the weekend, urging them to not join it. Why does he make that appeal? Here's more.
4: जो ये प्रोटेस्ट हो रहे हैं दिल्ली के अंतर्गत, इसमें जो भी ऑथराइज मीडिया पर्सनल हैं वो सारे इवेंट को कवर कर सकते हैं. उसमें हमें दिल्ली पुलिस को कोई इशू नहीं है, बट देर आर सर्टेन एलिमेंट्स जो कि सेल्फ प्रोक्लेम जर्नलिस्ट हैं.
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0: Remember, while there have been protesters and journalists who are alleging that they were harassed, they were detained, they were misbehaved with, the cops have also said that their personnel, especially at constable level, were bitten and scratched so badly that some of them had to be then recovered from and by the senior police officials. Arvind Ojha interacted with some of these constables, Devendra and Bhupendra, who were seriously injured during the protest.
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11: 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खुंदस हो उनसे।
0: So Arvind Oja is speaking to these constables and it's fair to listen to their perspective as well. Remember, it's not an easy job right now for the police. They have to maintain law and order, but when they are confronted with protesters who are biting, scratching, doing much worse, they also say that it's not just about words that hurt, it's the action of some of these protesters that are hurtful too. Anshul Singh is joining me for the latest on that. Anshul, there, it is all caught on camera and there were earlier videos, in fact, when the CJP protest turned violent, some of these police personnel were lynched to an extent that they could have died too had they not been recovered and immediately pulled out by senior officials and perhaps even a delegation or a group of other officials from the Rapid Action Force. I'm joined by Anshul Singh on that. Anshul, then how will the Delhi police ensure that there is a strategy in place? They have to ensure a democratic, peaceful protest is allowed. And if that doesn't happen, if the protesters decide to go ahead to the Jantar Mantar location, how will the police then manage it?
3: Oh, well, there is abundant security that has been deployed on the streets of Delhi, not only personnel of the Delhi police that would be deployed over there. It is expected that more than 4,000 personnel of the Delhi police itself would be deployed on the streets of New Delhi, specifically in places like Jantar Mantar and the Election Commission, and then in Central Delhi as well. But this is not the whole deployment. Apart from that, more than 2,600 members of the Rapid Action Force will be also deployed on the streets of Delhi. Apart from that, Central Armed Police Forces, several companies of the CAPF will also be deployed. So yes, there will be massive deployment that will be made on the streets of New Delhi and Central Delhi. The strategy is simple. As soon as anyone with the intention of protest gets anywhere close to the district, they would be picked up and would be detained and would be taken away away from here. So one thing is clear that what the strategy of Delhi police is that no one will be allowed to gather at any location, specifically in the New Delhi district or for that matter in the Central Delhi district. No permission has been granted, and if at all any person comes over there, legal action such as detention could happen with them, and it is definitely expected that there could be tussle that could happen between these protesters and Delhi police tomorrow itself. However, the Delhi police is trying to create an awareness campaigns. They are going to hotels, they are going to mosques, they are trying to tell people that they should not go ahead and join the protest. If at all anyone has come from some other state to Delhi and is staying in a hotel and is thinking of going ahead and joining into the protest, they are being
0: Viewer, remember, just a short while ago, a video had emerged of a cop in Delhi in a dargah or in a mosque who appears to be appealing to people, and especially the devotees there, to ensure that their children do not become part of the protest, especially when law and order is a concern at this point. Now, a Muslim cleric has sent out an appeal against the CJP protest, and all on camera. This is officially the Maulana's appeal from a mosque saying October 10th stir at Jantar Mantar is illegal. Do not join this protest tomorrow. And remember, when a protest of this nature is organized, especially if it's denied permission by the police, it can lead to violence as well, because the protesters will not back down, neither will the police. Let's listen in now to this appeal of the cleric.
14: प्रोटेक्ट चल रहा है वो इल्लीगल है, वहाँ पर कोई व्यक्ति ना जाए, इसलिए कि सरकार ने वहाँ पर धारा 173 लगाई हुई है। कृपया आप असरा प्रशासन का साथ दें, कोई वहाँ ना जाए।
0: Anshul Singh continues to be with us on this. Anshul, as I'm going through the strategy of the Delhi police, I realize this is sort of unlike earlier. It would either be a denial or an acceptance of the permission. If the permission is denied, they would put barricades, the matter would end. This time they realize that they need to be better prepared. They're even going to some of these areas, minority specific really, right now. What do you think then happens? That Saurav Das and Abhijit Dibke and others are saying they will go ahead with the protest. But there will clearly not be allowed. And Delhi police cannot get violent or cannot misbehave, cannot hit, especially with the youth of this country who simply believe they want to protest on a very genuine issue. So it's a catch-22 as much for the police. And many would be asking here right now, Anshul, tell me more about this. Why is the Delhi police telling people not to join?
3: Well, definitely, this is a catch-22 situation for the Delhi police. But if you compare the reasons of this protest and the protest that was done regarding the Neet paper leak issue, there is a certain difference that should be noticed. There was a lot of sympathy and a lot of favor. Through which people were actually thinking that yes, there should be the resignation of the education minister because the Neet paper leaks have continuously been leaking and responsibility should be fixed. But on this issue, this is a plain and political issue. So on this issue, will the CGP be gathering a similar support what we saw happen in the month of July? That is a big question. However, inputs that have been collected by the Delhi police, it seems like that more than somewhere around 10,000 to 15,000 people could come on this call that has been given not only by the CJP but also by the left organizations backed by the Aam Aadmi Party and the student organizations of the Aam Aadmi Party as well. So it is expected that 10,000 to 15,000 people could collect for this protest, and the preparations that have been done in a similar manner. So last time around we saw that there was little force, what the Delhi police said, that minimal force was used to control the situation. But this time around, what we are picking up, that there could be
0: While the authorities have a right to look at all aspects and deny permission or accept it, but I think it could be going beyond that as well. That does it look appropriate that the Delhi police can go ahead and not only deny permission but go across to the breaking news coming in? Anshul, stay on with me. That trains are being cancelled. Metro closures is going to be witnessed tomorrow. The Delhi cops are seeking a closure of 57 metro stations. That will be inconvenience, not just to the protesters who want to come, but to the general public. And closures have been sought, very interestingly, for specific metro stations. Janpath, Rajiv Chowk, Lok Kalyan Marg, which is where the Prime Minister's residence is, Mandi House, ITU, Hoskars. It may not be officially a working day. It's a Saturday. It's a weekend. Nevertheless, there are people who take metros all the time. So at that metro station, the metros are not going to... 57 mentioned metro stations that are happening after, and this is after we are told that some of the trains, interestingly, from originating stations are being cancelled. Listen in to how Samajwadi Party is escalating on this.
15: इनको अपनी दुकान बंद करने के बारे में सोचना चाहिए. इनका पाप का घड़ा भर गया है. तानाशाही चरम सीमा पर पहुंच गए हैं. इनके कायरता के लोकतांत्रिक देश में, देश का सबसे बड़े लोक दुनिया के सबसे बड़े लोकतांत्रिक देश में अगर ये प्रदर्शन विरोध का अगर इजाजत नहीं देते हैं तो कहां कहां रुकेंगे? 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
0: Anshul Singh continues to be with us on this. Anshul, this is primarily, I'm guessing, to ensure that a large number of people do not emerge. But what happens then? The last thing we want is not a confrontation on the streets of Delhi. Why do you think the CJP is not saying that, all right, we're not going to organize a protest tomorrow. We now give a writing and 10 days later, we can have the protest. Is there no negotiation between both sides? Is there no middle point that or middle ground that these authorities and the protesters are reaching at?
3: Well, the CJP very clearly knows the fact that a permission to carry out a protest at Jantar Mantar, even if it was given 10 days before, would not have been given because the number of people that would be collecting over there is large. for such purposes, the location that has been given from the side of the Supreme Court is Ram Leela Ground. For that, they'll have to apply for permission with the New Delhi Municipal Corporation, take that permission and then carry out with their dharna, because the gathering that is going to happen over there is going to be around 10,000 people, is what the CGP has also told the Delhi Police. So for 10,000 people, Jantar Mantar cannot be a protest site, and it is a ruling of the Supreme Court that if at all the size of the protesters is below 1,000, then Jantar Mantar could be a protest site. But if it is beyond that, Ram Leela Maidan will be the designated protest site. This is what the Supreme Court has said in its judgment. And this is something that the CJP is also well aware of. Now, why this location was chosen by the Kokra Janta Party? Because Jantar Mantar is just 500 to 700 meters away from the Election Commission. And hence, if at all a protest is done at Jantar Mantar, probably the messaging would be much more stronger. And that is what the CJP wants to do. However, the Delhi Police has made this clear that there are two reasons for denying this permission. First is the small amount of time that has been given to them as they sought permission from the Delhi Police. The second thing is that last time around, when permission was granted to the Kokra Janta Party, they had signed certain undertakings. They had said that they will not vandalize public properties. They had said that they will deploy volunteers to manage the crowd itself. In fact, the number of people that they had given in writing to the Delhi Police, the crowd that emerged was multiple times that as well. So the promises that were made, or the undertakings that were taken by or given by the Kokra Janta Party last time around in the month of July, those were not followed, and hence Delhi Police and the local people of Delhi had to pay a price for that, because public property was vandalized, massive traffic jams happened all across the central district and even in the outer districts as well. So that is something that the Delhi Police does not want to wants to ensure that does not happen this time around, and hence this decision has been taken that not only the permission has been denied, but people would not be allowed to gather at any location in the New Delhi.
0: Please simply bracing for a protest of this nature to turn confrontational tomorrow. The police will have to be very careful, because otherwise, remember, amid allegations that they've been misbehaving with protesters, to now have another scuffle with the youth of this country is not going to be good for the police image as well. I'm heading into some political news. Anshul, thank you very much. For now, the BJP's landslide victory appears to be happening in Bengal. Let's go across to that. The BJP Nandigram candidate is now leading over 69,000 votes. Call it a sympathy vote or a saffron wave in Bengal. It's massive victory imminent for BJP's Hasira Nirath. She's the mother of the slain PA, the one who was the PA to Suhendu Adhikari and was shot dead. At the end of the eighth round of counting in Nandigram by-election, Hasira Nirath is leading by 69,000 votes, in fact, touching 70,000 votes already. Big news coming in. Let's listen into the reactions that are coming in from on the ground.
16: জিতবো সে ব্যাপারে আমি প্রথম থেকেই বলেছি, নন্দীগ্রামবাসী যেভাবে আমাদের সংগঠন এবং নেতৃত্ব যেভাবে আমার ভারতীয় জনতা পার্টির এখানে নেতৃত্ব খুবই মজবুত, সুদৃঢ়, তারা যেভাবে কাজ করেছেন, জিতবো আমরা আগে 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
0: Our editor, Bengal, Indrajit Kundu, is joining me, and he's in Nandigram. He was speaking to the candidate as well. Indrajit, I ask you this question then. Do you think it's a sympathy vote? Do you think it's the saffron wave, like we had seen as a Modi wave across the country? Now is that happening in Bengal as well? What do you make of the kind of lead margin that she's now showing?
17: Well, Pooja, it's on expected lines. Every time a bipoll takes place, and given the kind of high voltage election that we've seen just 5 months back with the BJP coming to power in Bengal in the historic elections with a two-third majority, it's not unexpected that in bipolls, the BJP will always have the upper hand. The question here is, of course, the margin, because Chief Minister himself has said that he wants a record margin of more than 1 lakh. It's just been eight rounds. There are still a few more rounds to go. 15 rounds in total, and the lead is already 70,000. So it doesn't look like improbable that the BJP might get a lead of 1 lakh votes from Nandigram. That would be a record, because remember, in 2021 Vidhan Sabha elections, Shubhendu Adhikari had defeated Mamata Banerjee by a margin of 1900 votes. Again, in the last Vidhan Sabha elections 5 months back, Shubhendu Adhikari had a handsome margin, but nowhere close to what we are seeing today. And also the fact that, you know, Hasini Nath is a very, very interesting candidate. She lost her own son 5 months back, just ahead of the swearing-in. He was the close aide, the closest aide, the personal assistant of Shubhendu Adhikari, who was just to be sworn in as the chief minister. So this, in a sense, is his tribute also. I did speak to Hasini Nath and I asked her if this was a first step to her quest for justice. She said yes. And there is also an interesting factor here in Nandigram and at Rajinagar, Pooja. Nandigram has a substantial Muslim population, and Chief Minister Shubhendu Adhikari, during his campaign, had made an outreach to the Muslim community saying that they should accept the proposal of friendship from the BJP. So it would be crucial to see what is the kind of support that they have got from the Muslim community. Given the 69,000 lead that the BJP has got, it cannot happen with just Hindu votes. That's point number one. At Rajinagar in Murshidabad, which is a Muslim majority seat, there too the BJP is in the lead right now. And that's in fact a challenge for Chief Minister Shubhendu Adhikari to wrest control of a new seat. So the BJP's tally, if they win both these seats, will now go up in the West Bengal Assembly from 208 to 209. And Shubhendu Adhikari will be able to send across a message to his high command
0: like
17: in Delhi.
0: Nandigram, in Rajinagar, in areas where otherwise it may appear that the BJP may not win, and such a margin cannot simply be a Hindu vote or a sympathy vote. There has to be much more. Have other communities also, including especially the Muslims, have shown confidence in the BJP. We'll be waiting for the final results as well. Indrajit, stay on with me, because as the Nandigram bipolls have ended, the results are going to be all focused. BJP is currently leading in both the seats in Bengal, Nandigram and Rajinagar. Counting eight, that is on. Indrajit, when you look at how this candidate came about, there could have been any big candidate of Nandigram. It was, after all, an important constituency, especially for Mamata Banerjee. And yet there was a woman who had nothing to do with politics. Do you think the strategy of the BJP was a risk that has paid off?
17: Well, Pooja, just a little correction. Hasini Nath did have a political background. She was into politics at the local level in Nandigram. But this is a big foray that she's now en route, safely one can say, to becoming an MLA from Nandigram. Nandigram, of course, is a very, very prestigious seat in the history and in the political landscape of West Bengal. Because this is the place from where not just Mamata Banerjee, but once Mamata Banerjee's closest aide, Shubhendu Adhikari, as a youth leader, propelled into focus of Bengal politics with the Nandigram agitation in 2007. And now he's the chief minister. So Nandigram does make for a mouthful as far as politics in West Bengal is concerned. It also propels people to politics. So Hasini Nath is a very interesting choice. She lost her son. In a sense, it could also be a tribute. It's a somber moment, in a sense, while BJP workers are celebrating here in Nandigram. I'm sure it's going to be a somber moment for her, because she has taken this big leap, specifically after that unfortunate demise of her son.
0: Well, Claire, she didn't have much time to recover from the grief, but she had to immediately, as she jumped in and took the plunge into electoral process, and is winning clearly for now as the margin. Indrajit, thank you very much for now. Why Nandigram is important? Even the turnout in Nandigram was 80.89%. That's a huge number. But this election has also had its share of controversy. Congress has alleged, like we've heard, that for Bengal and even for Nandigram especially, there is vote theory, irregularities, malpractices. They've demanded a re-election. They are questioning the conduct of the electoral process. Remember, this is where the SR exercise was being done. That has faced another challenge. Even as the allegations are flying thick and through, of course, as we can see in this election, BJP has rejected the charge. And for now, they are on the road to victory.
17: नंदीग्राम में इस वक्त बीजेपी ने बड़ी बढ़त ले ली है. आप देख सकते हैं बीजेपी के जो समर्थक हैं वो इस वक्त सेलिब्रेट कर रहे हैं गुलाल के साथ सिर्फ दो ही राउंड अभी तक हुआ है, लेकिन महज इस दो राउंड में 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
18: 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হয় কাল পাবেই পাবে।
0: All right, these are the latest that is coming in from elections and we'll be tracking all that and more. But here's a news that is coming in which may impact Indians for the American dream. A major setback for the Indian IT companies in the United States of America. The Trump administration has suspended the access of several major IT firms to the PERM program. Why is this important? Because this is a key step in the employment-based green card process. The companies that are included in the cancellation of this process are Indian IT companies Infosys, Tata, Wipro, HCL Tech, French firm Capgemini, as well as the US tech giants even like Microsoft and Adobe and Cognizant. Now, the companies that have been suspended have assured that they will comply with any directive from US Department of Labor. Microsoft in the statement has clarified that out of the 6,000 H-1B visa applications filed last year, 80% applications were to change status or extension, while the remaining 20% were mostly to hire people already legally living in the USA. On the other hand, TCS is stressing that the workforce strategy in the US is anchored in hiring local talent, supported by a robust campus recruitment model. Tata is asserting that the freeze will not hit the US workforce. J.D. Vance, the US vice president, has said companies are under scrutiny over alleged visa fraud, accusing these companies of replacing American workers, local workers, with foreign labor. Vance added that the administration wants American workers to be given priority and has called on the Congress to reform the H-1B visa system. So what is this U.S. PERM program? PERM is in reference to the labor certification process, which employers generally sponsor foreign workers for eventually permanent U.S. residency. So the suspension means that the affected companies cannot make fresh PERM filings while the action remains in place. And that will delay the green card pathways for thousands of foreign professionals, including and especially Indians.
19: Thanks to an ongoing investigation, we have decided to suspend the PERM program for Microsoft, which means they will no longer be able to apply they'll no longer be able to take those H-1Bs and apply for permanent resident status within the United States of America. And so our message to Microsoft is, you're a great American company, but you've got to hire great American workers. You cannot lay off American workers and then replace them with foreign indentured servants. The suspension of PERM is going to last as long as it needs to. We have a number of tools to suspend it indefinitely, but we actually want these companies to change their behavior, improve their behavior, and actually get better. That's the goal here. We're not just punishing them to punish them. We're punishing them because we want them to change their behavior. The H-1B visa program is meant to allow companies to bring in really the best of the best from outside the United States of America for positions that are completely impossible to fill with American workers. Unfortunately, the program has become rife with fraud. This is...
0: Let's go across now to Washington, because that's where Rohit Sharma is joining us for the latest on that. Rohit, the biggest impact, of course, will be expectedly on the Indian employees. But I want you to first also elaborate the details. What does this crackdown really mean on the IT companies? How will it impact the tech giants, and how will it impact Indian professionals who want to pursue an American dream?
20: This is going to impact the future process, and our understanding is, and we're still waiting on the White House to release a fact sheet, but from what we know and from what was announced at the press conference, it looks like the future sponsorship of green card process is going to be halted for these companies. Essentially, they have been suspended from the PERM program, meaning they cannot file a green card for their employees in the future. Now, obviously, Microsoft was named by Vice President J.D. Vance, and so was Adobe. But then we also saw that Indian companies were also part of that list. So it's going to impact anybody who has a pending PERM, which is the first step towards the green card, essentially. And it's the ones that have approved PERMs and it doesn't seem like it's going to impact them, but I think any future such application, if they were to submit it, would not get approved by the Department of Labor.
0: Okay, huh? Okay, so Rohit, but then with these current restrictions that have been imposed, what are the options then for the Indian workers who are watching right now and want to know how do they then, if at all needed, head to the USA?
20: When you talk about what other options one has to obtain a green card, they're pretty limited options. You know, only like five categories where you can get a green card in the U.S. You know, and either you can come to America, on asylum, seek asylum. You can come to family, the family categories, and then the employment categories. And it's not, American immigration system is very complicated. So for these people who are working in America on work visas, it seems like they have to explore some other option if they want to pursue getting a green card. And again, it's a long process. I mean, there's a lot of line, there's a lot of queue, there's a lot of restrictions on all these things. So one would say, it's going to be tough. And I don't think not everybody would be able to explore that option very readily.
0: So one more question here, Rohit, because this is the lack of clarity also, and many want an answer to. Is this about the ones who are already holding an H-1B visa or who are in the process of possibly getting one? Tell us more about that, and who will directly be impacted on this?
20: No, from what we know, it's not going to impact people who already have an approved PERM process. So it's going to essentially be not applied retro. I think it's always going to be looking forward, and that's what, at least, what we heard from the press conference. Now, as I've been saying, you have to look at what directives are issued by Department of Labor, because they're the ones that manage the PERM process, and USCIS and DHS, and so we'll have to wait and watch as to how those things are put into practice. But just understanding, after that announcement and spending time talking to some people, the basic understanding is that these companies, the Indian companies that outsource work and also have projects in the U.S. and Adobe and Microsoft, they will not be able to apply for a PERM going forward.
0: Thank you, Rohit, for all these details. And the fact is that for Trump, remember, the American citizens may be loving it. It's the foreign workers who are wondering what next. And if you are planning to head to the USA, what is then? And I understand the biggest question is the immediate impact on Indians or Indian professionals who are either getting an opportunity to head to the USA. So the fact is there is going to be a blockage, there is going to be a hold in employer-sponsored green card process. So if there were in hundreds, that number could come down. What about the H-1B visas? Will that be affected now? Now, the valid H-1B status is not lost. That you still have. You can still go and work. It depends on how the sponsorship comes in from those companies. Will the Indian techies be the hardest hit in this? The impact will be the same for every Indian worker, any field, irrespective. However, we know that a lot of skilled, educated Indians do take the route of the tech companies to head to America. Then, what about the Indian IT companies? Can they use other visa routes? So, there is one L1A visa or the intra-company transfer visa that possibly can be used here. What happens then to those who have the pending PRM applications? They are likely to face harder scrutiny now with the kind of imposed rules that have come in from Trump era. Will Indian IT companies change their hiring when it comes to the United States of America, and especially if they were looking at foreign labor and especially Indian professionals? Firms could sponsor fewer green cards, hire more Americans, and even if they do sponsor the shifting, will they be very conditional in that employment tenure? Does that mean Indians will have to be less willing now to settle in the USA? This is not, remember, this is not about working in America. It's about eventually looking at settling in the USA. H-1B workers could be reluctant now to settle in the USA because this would be all about uncertainty, which has already been there since Donald Trump has become the president. But now this could become much on a larger scale. I have news coming in. Let's take a look at that. While Rahul Gandhi and Elon Musk are having a conversation on social media over the Starlink or the satellite communication, listen into this exclusive. Communication Minister Jyotiraditya Sindhya has responded to it. Here's what he said.
2: There are three parties who have a license. There's not a single party. And as far as the Congress party is concerned, I don't understand, I don't think they themselves know whether they're going left or right. They first had a problem initially with a certain person getting a license. Now they have a problem and they've allied with that person in terms of why he's not getting a license. So I don't know whether they have clarity in terms of where they're going. But that is the case with the Congress, which is to be expected. We are very clear on our stand. There are three parties that have got a license. As and when the government decides the charge system on the revenue basis, that spectrum will be assigned to them.

0: This is the big news. It's the government leaders who are responding to it. Remember, India Today also had an exclusive conversation with Akash Ambani because Jio is in competition among the three companies, including Musk-backed Starlink. Then there is of the Jio as well and their satellite communications plan. And then there is the Bharti-Nitil-backed company. Amid all of this, amid these three companies, the confidence that is coming in from Jio is also for all to see. But it's what has caught everyone's attention is how Rahul Gandhi responded to Elon Musk on social media, saying, wait till you find about the other guy, a cryptic post. Anyone's guess who he's referring to. Then Musk replies to it. And this is on his own platform, X, formerly Twitter, says, that's disturbing. We have complied with all the security laws and yet we are not getting a license. And then goes on to mention, if there is one industrialist who's the real boss of India, that basically is undermining the reputation of the government of this country. Aishwarya Patil, in fact, spoke to Akash Ambani yesterday and is now joining us. Aishwarya, I have to say that was a big exclusive reaction as well, even though he did not detail his response to Elon Musk. But how do you look at what Mr. Jyotiraditya Scindia have said? He's also jumping in and he's kind of, because a minister in the government, how do you think the government's proceeding with it?
1: Right. This is actually the first time, very first time, in fact, in the last couple of years, there has been a lot of conversation around satellite communication, its application in India, and which players will hit the market. And Starlink has been one of the prominent ones. The fact of the matter is that Starlink is a monopoly at this point in time because your biggest asset as a satcom company is how many satellites do you have in the low Earth orbit. The DCC, which is the regulatory body in the US, already has a request of about 40,000 satellites to be launched by Starlink. And every day, almost, Starlink is adding thousands of satellites. They have all the infrastructure they need to put that into the low Earth orbit. So that is one fact of the matter. But the overall debate about Elon Musk saying that oligarchs are blocking Starlink from coming to India because in India they've already set up 20 Earth stations, so half
0: That's
1: of their infrastructure and investment has been put in. Just that security clearance is still pending, and Minister Scindia
0: did. But that's the main part, Aishwarya, and you have to appreciate also because this is about national security. You have to be very sure as a government that you're assigning spectrum to a company that will not misuse in any way the data or the communications that are happening, and that is what is being looked at. But it's become a political showdown with the entry of Rahul Gandhi on this, and now a response from Minister Jyotiraditya Scindia. We'll be tracking that and more. This is a big controversy unfolding. I'm heading into a very short break. Stay tuned. Political news, business news, sports, cinema, all of that and more after a very short break. Thank you.

0: आप देख रहे क्या कर रहे हैं उनको?
1: A political storm over Gyanesh Kumar's resignation.
2: All MPs of India block are of just one view that Gyanesh Kumar must step down.
1: India Today tracks the opposition's growing demand from the ground.
3: Rahul Gandhi has gotten off the bus.
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0: confuse a bit of a wind getting trapped or a bit of a gastric thing to discomfort? Like, how do I know this is a heart-related issue or this is a gut-related issue?
1: Very important. And in fact, both the symptoms can mimic each other. We are missing out 15% of heart attacks, and people are damaging their heart thinking कि वो गैस थी और शायद वो राजमा खा लिए थे रात को या मैं बाहर खाने चले गए थे और पूरी रात वो गैस को समझते रहे, डाइजिन 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And it goes away when you sit down or stop in the next 5 minutes.
0: Okay.
1: But some people will get actually a gastritis. Jalan si ho rahi hai. Gas si lagti hai mere ko chalne mein. But main ruk jata hu aur do Digine kha leta hu to theek ho jati. Don't. Anything which is coming on exercise, including breathlessness, including pain even in the back on exercise, pain in the jaw on exercise and brisk walking, should not be ignored because exercise related any form of discomfort including gas is likely to be heart problem. Ye jo gas wali feeling hai na, that also constitutes at least 20% to 15 to 20%.

0: Now we have breaking news coming in. This is now India slamming the US move on perm program row. India says the US steps don't advance shared ambitions. India is calling Vance's remarks unwarranted, and India says that the impact on green card of those eligible will be felt. MEA is also saying that the Indian professionals contribute to US. And now MEA has slammed the US move on perm, says that steps do not advance shared ambitions. US steps on perm program do not advance shared ambitions of India and US. The perm suspension does not itself affect the existing H-1B visas. This is a clarification that the MEA has put out. It is saying that the perm move could impact green card process of eligible employees. It is also saying that the talent mobility adds value to both the economies. This is what the MEA is saying, defending the Indian diaspora professionals and calling them highly skilled contributors to US economy. The MEA has called US VP's remarks unwarranted and terming it with painful historical colonial legacy. For more on that, let me also get in our reporter Pranay Upadhyay, who's been tracking the story. Pranay, now India has reacted to the perm suspension, saying that the kind of remarks that we also got from US VP were unwarranted, and the terminology can be seen with a painful historical colonial legacy.
1: Absolutely, Jessica. And yeah, you can make out from the statement put out by the Ministry of External Affairs, clearly stating that the comment made by US Vice President J.D. Vance is not only unwarranted, but also ignores the fact that the Indian professionals in the United States are highly educated and skilled. And yesterday only, you know, President Donald Trump, while he was according honors to many of the professionals, including Elon Musk and Satya Nadella. So Satya Nadella, Sundar Pichai, these are the CEOs, these are the Indian tech professionals, those who migrated to the United States are still contributing. And in fact, many Silicon Valley startups, many Silicon Valley tech majors are being headed by currently by the Indian tech professionals, and that remains a contribution of the Indian professionals to the US economy. And in fact, Indian techies are highly educated, skilled contributors of the US economy, and in fact they have contributed to the innovation ecosystem of the United States. And when United States, or especially the Trump administration, is trying to ignore the fact that clearly not only have the Indo-US bilateral ties and the historical legacy of the Indo-US ties, but also it adds to the historical colonial legacy connotations, and the India has termed it deeply offensive. And that's why, Government of India has said that Government of India will continue to follow developments around this issue. And AME has also clarified, Jessica, that, the decision made by the Trump administration regarding the PERM program, the permanent labor certification program, this does not harm the H-1B visa program directly. Because the H-1B visa program is with the authorization of the U.S. Congress, and that is as per an act. And to make any changes in the H-1B program or to abolish that H-1B program, Trump administration or executive has to go through the legislative route, which has not been taken so far. And in fact, this remains a fact that in the recent decisions made by the Trump administration has contributed to the downfall of the H-1B visa uptake, and especially it has impacted some of the Indian tech professionals. But having said that, this program, H-1B program, is basically to bring benefit to the U.S. tech majors, U.S. companies. And in fact, many of the U.S. tech majors, including Microsoft, has called out the decision or the statement made by the Trump administration, which is largely being seen in the context of the upcoming midterm elections, Jessica.
0: Right. So we're seeing that India has reacted after the perm suspensions, and it is calling these remarks deeply offensive, but it is also making a clarification that it is not going to impact the H-1B program that is going on right now, but it will impact the eligible green card holders. Thank you so much for joining in with those inputs, Pranay. There's more breaking news coming in. This is a big scoop on the India bloc President Murmu meet that is supposed to happen today. Time has been allotted to the India bloc as per our sources. The Rashtrapati Bhavan has given 8 p.m. slot for the India bloc delegation as per our top sources. This is the response to request of the India bloc to meet President Draupadi Murmu. Remember, we've been seeing these protests, and yesterday the India bloc MP said that they had put in a request to meet the president as well. So now it seems, according to our sources, that the president has accepted the request. They've given them a time slot of 8 p.m. today. So unlikely that we will see another round of protests, because this is in continuation of the protest that we've been seeing by the opposition MPs on a daily basis. Today would have been the fourth day. So now we're seeing that after a letter was submitted by the India bloc MPs, they are going to meet President Murmu today. It will be an important meeting. Time has been allotted to the India bloc MPs. Rashtrapati Bhavan has given 8 p.m. slot for the India bloc delegation. And this is in response to the request of the India bloc to meet President Draupadi Murmu. So this request has now been accepted as per our top sources, and they are likely to meet President Murmu today. So now we are also going to see what really happens after this meeting with President Murmu, because remember, tomorrow is also October 10th, wherein on one hand, Congress is having Chhatron Ki Goonj in Pune, and on the other hand, we're also having CJP protests in Delhi, where we're already seeing high-level preparedness by the Delhi police. Amidst all of this, we are seeing the opposition MPs now meeting President Murmu today at 8 p.m. So all eyes will be on this meet as well to understand what really is the outcome of this meet and if it has any bearings on the protests which have been planned for tomorrow as well. For more on that, we have Rahul Gautam joining in. Rahul, now we're seeing that India bloc MP's request to meet Draupadi Murmu has been accepted.
1: The appointment has been granted to opposition MPs for this evening at 8 p.m. We've been informed that the two LOPs, that Rahul Gandhi and Mallikarjun Kharge, and along with these two, the pro-leaders of 24 political parties who are the part of India bloc, they are going to meet President Draupadi Murmu. And we all know that how there was a plan to march towards Rashtrapati Bhavan. The appointment was not given. However, given the fact that an official request has already been accepted now, it is very unlikely that the protest march will happen now. But one thing is very important, that what sources are telling us, that a memorandum signed by all the India bloc MPs will be submitted to President of India, seeking her intervention into the wrongdoing that are happening in the Election Commission, and also seeking removal of Ganesh Kumar. So in a way, it seems that the protest march, which was on the card for quite some time now towards Rashtrapati Bhavan, is likely to be shelved off. And now, senior leaders of India bloc will be meeting President of India, and obviously will be apprising her of their grievances and concerns.
0: Right, so we're seeing that the march to the Rashtrapati Bhavan has been now called off, because they are going to meet the president today at 8 p.m. So now we are going to see how this meeting really unfolds and what is the outcome of this meeting with the president as well. Thank you so much for joining in with those inputs, Rahul. We'll keep tracking more news and coverage, but for now, let's take a look at what's happening in the South. Over to my colleagues in the South.

Hello and welcome to India Today. So, this is a very special day considering Tamil Nadu is going to face the battle about the by-polls. Counting has begun and it's almost halfway done. And quite a lot of interesting things have happened throughout today. I'll be joined by Apurva Jayachandran and Anaga Keshav. Let's go to the show.

0: And we have the latest numbers for the bipoles, that is at Dharapuram and Madhurandhagam. Interestingly, quite a lot of things have occurred in both bipoles apparently. On Madhurandhagam, the lead has always been for Maragadam and Kumaravel, the person who won already from AIADMK ticket but resigned, joined TVK, and she's once again back in the war. And same thing with the Dharapuram candidate as well, Satya Bama. But interestingly, when it comes to the Madhurandhagam, the numbers are very clear, unlike what we see in Dharapuram. And the numbers for Dharapuram right now is 45,336. That is for Satya Bama. 36,110. That is for the DMK candidate over there. But when it comes to Madhurandhagam, Maragadam Kurumelai is 38,080. A very, very good leading number considered to the DMK over there, which is quite a comfortable lead over there. This seems to be the recent numbers from both the constituencies. And this is it is a bipole, but for the state of Tamil Nadu, it is quite interesting to see what's happening over here. I'm joined by Apurva Jayachandran. What is happening on the ground over there, Apurva? What is happening in TVK office right now?
1: Well, in fact, we are here from both at the Tamilaga Vetri Karagam's Panayur offices as well. And as you can see, a lot of cadres have gathered here since morning, ever since the numbers have been trickling in for Dharapuram as well, wherein the TVK is now leading second DMK in place right now. We've seen that there have been a lot of firecrackers that have been burst out here, celebrations that have been going on, whistles that have been blown here as part of, the TVK celebratory moment as well. But let's, we'll have to hold back and wait for the numbers to come out for the final results, because we still have a couple of more rounds to go forth for both the Dharapuram as well as the Madhurandhagam constituency. But interestingly enough, right now the TVK is leading in both these constituencies. Remember, this bipoles came just after the TVK had come to power, after the AIADMK MLAs who had won from these particular constituencies, Dharapuram as well as Madhurandhagam. They had resigned from AIADMK and jumped ship to the TVK, deflecting to the TVK as well, which is what led to the by-elections in the first place. So, several people, the public who had voted in Dharapuram and Madhurandhagam, they did have a lot of questions that were raised, a lot of anger, a lot of betrayal in a sense that they had conveyed when we were on the ground and we were questioning them if this bipole, what is going to be the results and the outcome that they want in this bipole as well. Several demands that have been also made, because when it comes to Dharapuram, there have been demands by the farmers there, predominantly in agrarian Konganad belt that you can see in Dharapuram. Definitely there has risen a lot of questions as well, especially given that at the time of the Dharapuram by-elections counting, voting that was taking place, we saw this last minute viral video that had come out wherein allegedly the TVK candidate there, Satya Bama, was seen talking about spending over rupees 31 crores there. That particular video that had come out, this on one side. On the other side, you also saw, when it comes to Madhurandhagam there, you saw several people questioning what will be the belt, because Madhurandhagam is a mixed bag. You have the
0: Gen
1: Z voters
0: going ahead to Anaga Keshav, who's on the ground as well. Anaga, you went to the particular location called Madhurandhagam. You actually saw the people over there. What is the present situation over there? What are the numbers and how is the trend now?
1: Well, in fact, Pramod, with regards to trend, what I'm picking up is that TVK is leading by a margin of 6,000 votes. I'm just getting you the exact numbers. But, what's interesting to note, particularly this time, Pramod, is regarding the voter turnout. In the 2026 assembly elections that happened in the month of May, what we noticed is that the drop in voter turnout is nearly 7%. This time for bipoles, the voter turnout was 86.26% versus 93.22% during the assembly election. So therefore, in Madhurandhagam, like you asked, the drop is nearly 7%. In terms of numbers, at the moment, what we are reporting is that the TVK is leading by a margin of 8,792 votes, followed by DMK's Paranthaman. He has polled around 18,668 votes. So in Madhurandhagam, it is TVK followed by DMK and then AIA DMK. At the moment in Madurantakam, 7 rounds overall have been completed. There are 21 rounds overall. So we need to wait and watch for the final results. But at the moment, as we stand in Madurantakam and in Dharapuram, TVK is the leading party. In Dharapuram, surprisingly, TVK has a higher edge. So therefore, it's quite interesting how this election has really turned out to be, given the fact that there is a dip in total voter turnout. In Madurantakam, a dip of nearly 7%, and in Dharapuram, a dip of nearly 9%. So it's quite interesting how this bipoll has differed when we compare it with the 2026 May elections.
0: Right, Anaga, thank you for those updates as well. I request to stay back. Let's see into what exactly is happening in Madurantakam. The big X factor when it comes to Madurantakam constituency, it is 80 kilometers away from Chennai, but quite a big constituency. And the important aspect over here, that is a kind of an agrarian belt, and also quite a lot of farmers and a lot of people who depend on land and water for their livelihood. In fact, the important aspect over there, it is Maragadam Kumaravel, the candidate who stood from AIADMK. She won, but stating that AIADMK and DMK were trying to come together to defeat TVK, she resigned along with three others and immediately joined TVK. Interestingly, even though TVK had a candidate over there, we've been told that like in a few thousand votes, that person could not win over there, TVK decided to give the seat to Maragadam Kumaravel. So it was a place where AIADMK won, but the candidate resigned and she joined TVK to contest from there. Another aspect, that is a reserved constituency, considering the one-year belt over there. Interestingly, PMK, that seems to be a stronghold, that have a stronghold over the one-year, they decided not to support any party for this election. They are with NDA, they were in alliance with AIADMK, but they decided not to support any party over there. This gives an edge to TVK. And another important aspect is about the VCK, Vidhalai Chirthekal Kachi, which also has a stronghold over there, considering it's a reserved constituency. These two factors seem to be playing a very important role when it comes to the victory of Tamilaga Vetchi Karagam over there, and that is of Maragadam Kumaravel. It looks like there is a kind of difference of close to 13,000 votes between Maragadam Kumaravel, 38,000 plus, and DMK's candidate I. Parandaman, who comes at 25,480 plus votes for now. And I. Parandaman very clearly said that DMK still has a stronghold over there. We still have quite a lot of rounds to go, but it looks like Maragadam Kumaravel definitely has an edge when it comes to Madurantakam. Here's what, let's see the candidate said over there.
2: The counting starts at 8:30 a.m. So for the first round, 14 polling booths are taken for the counting process. So during the 14 polling booth counting process, one of the polling booth number, the polling booth number 11, the EVM, that is control unit, EVM unit la vandu pathina control unit no unit irukliya, and the unit vandu it is not functioning. 14 polling booths has to be counted completely as per ECA norms enna solludhu kettingna
3: frame le varada,
2: it is very clearly mentioned that handbook for counting agent, it is very clear that on the handbook for counting agent, counting of votes recorded in EVMs.
0: We can clearly say that there's high tension and drama when it comes to Madurantakam and Dharapuram. On Dharapuram, we saw that AIADMK was having a hedge for almost half an hour over there, maybe probably 400 votes or something. But in Madurantakam, one of the independent candidates whom you saw right now, he apparently protested, claiming there were issues with the counting. So this actually depicts these two are bipoles. These two constituencies only faced bipoles, not even the proper election. But even after that, this seems to be a very important bipole when it comes to the state of Tamil Nadu. Considering for Tamilaga Vetchi Karagam, which has a full cleared 150 plus days of governance over here, this is a test to see if the Chief Minister's Vijay's magic is still on the ground. And that's why he went to each constituency twice. Once he spoke in the constituency, and the second time, that entire day was dedicated for roadshow, be it Madurantakam or be it Dharapuram. Then comes DMK. DMK's leader MK Stalin calls CM Vijay's TVK government as a corporate mafia. And he says that the DMK did not worry about Vijay earlier. It only worried about the ideological enemies, and that is why they lost. So DMK wants to prove that DMK is a main force when it comes to Tamil Nadu politics. And then we have AIADMK. Unfortunately for AIADMK, both candidates, one from AIADMK, then claiming that AIADMK wants to go with DMK to defeat TVK and form government. Four MLAs resigned on the same day. It was like a dramatic situation considering they resigned in assembly. They gave the letters to the speaker on the ground floor, then went to the first floor, met with PWD Minister Adhav Arjuna, and they immediately joined the TVK over there. And now they've been given seats. So it's a kind of like a major ego clash when it comes to AIADMK, where EPS wants to prove that he is the General Secretary and he still controls and he will not leave these two forts, especially Dharapuram, to any other party. This is the reason why this bipole matters to Tamil Nadu. Now, Anaga Keshav is once again live with us. Anaga, specifically, when it comes to Madhurandagam, what are the factors that is going to support TVK and what are the factors can play towards the second, be it DMK or AIADMK over there?
1: For TVK, it's only the Vijay factor, right? Even when I was in Madhurantakam, like I was mentioning before, I was there to speak to some people, but it turns out half the village was gone to see Vijay. So that's the kind of frenzy that Vijay still draws. So for sure, in Madhurantakam, the fact that they are leading by a margin of over 6,000 votes is because of Vijay. The fact that the candidate was changed, the candidate was poached from AIADMK, then fielded here, all that doesn't matter. For people, it's just Vijay. And it turns out, according to early trends, people have sort of been accepting of Vijay's governance in the last 4 months, and this applies to both Madhurantakam and Dharapuram. Specifically in Madhurantakam, like you asked, last time TVK lost out by a margin of just 2,000 votes, right? And this time it's remained to be seen whether TVK will be able to push forward and get those 2,000 votes that they had lost last time. So at the early trends, at the outset, they are leading by a margin of 6,000 votes. But what works out in favour of the AIADMK and the DMK is specifically for the AIADMK is the magical two-leaf symbol. Even today, there are voters who would vote for AIADMK solely because of that symbol. So that remains AIADMK's biggest strength. And for the DMK, the fact that they are sort of banking on the anti-incumbency factor in the last 4 months, if there are people who are sort of disappointed with the TVK because there's so many election promises yet to be fulfilled, the fact that Magiler Urumai Togai is yet to be given to women, so will all those factors really play out in the minds of people? And is that something that the DMK is trying to bank on? The fact that DMK has called the TVK government as a U-turn government, calling the TVK government as a stooge of the BJP, will it really work out in the favour of DMK is yet to be seen. But for individually, for all these parties, this is the main strength and weakness, like we pointed out. But at the moment, TVK has edge in both constituencies.
0: Thank you for those updates, Anaga. Now going to Dharapuram, which is like close to Coimbatore, a belt considered to be a Kongu belt and also a stronghold of AIADMK. In fact, we also saw quite a lot of drama during the campaigning over there. One of the AIADMK district secretaries was detained by the police, and entire AIADMK cadres came over there. Apparently, they also raised derogatory statements, comments against the chief minister. But now, in the morning, for almost 30 minutes, there was a lead for AIADMK over TVK. But then slowly that kind of desperation changed, and now TVK is having a lead of close to 3,000 to 4,000 votes over the AIADMK candidate, and then we have DMK as well. Apoorva Jayachandran went to Dharapuram, spoke to the people over there. Apoorva, what is the present situation over there? What are the factors if it will favour TVK, DMK or AIADMK in Dharapuram?
3: Well, that's right. In fact, if you do see when it comes to Dharapuram, there's a lot of factors involved, especially this by-elections. I've already told you the number one factor being that, a deflection from the AIADMK to TVK that did not sit right with the voters of Dharapuram. Even when in Madhurantakam, we did see a lot of crowds that were there in the villages who were missing from the villages because they went to go and see, the TVK chief Vijay. Meanwhile, in Dharapuram, most of the public who had come to see Vijay were people who had come in allegedly from other constituencies. Public in Dharapuram, even when the Chief Minister and TVK Chief Vijay was speaking on the ground, on the dais as well, we saw several public who were just, standing outside, and most of them who were just waiting to catch a glimpse of Vijay on one side. When we were questioning them, the more important factor that they were all questioning was, why is it that this by-elections had come up so urgently, and what was the need to even bring up this by-elections just 4 months after a new party has been elected to power? And one of the more important things that the public of Dharapuram were questioning was for their demands. Two major issues there, given that Dharapuram is a major agrarian belt in the Konganadu side of Tamil Nadu, we are seeing that there are several critical issues that still remain affecting the public of Dharapuram. One of them pertaining to the Uppar Dam and the PAP issue there. On one side, you have the Uppar Dam, wherein the public who are related to that, you have a lot of people questioning why is there an unfulfillment when it comes to the Uppar Dam PAP issue. On the other side, there's a Nallathangal Dam that had already been built as a part of the Karnataka, Tamil Nadu and Kerala. This waterways, the dam had been built. But particularly the Nallathangal Dam, for the last over 19 months, there has seen severe drought in that region, which has affected the farmers in the region. So every day, every once a week, twice a week, they had to shell out money to have tankers come to their villages to drop water. Every week, they had to shell out more than 5,000 rupees, which was not flexible for the farmers in the region. This was not just for agriculture, but this was also when it comes to their daily drinking water needs as well. So a lot more that you can see were the pressing issues that were there in Dharapuram. And most of them, incidentally, when Satya Bama, the now TVK candidate, had gone ahead and also campaigned in Dharapuram, we also saw several public there who were going ahead and protesting against Satya Bama, asking her to leave from their premises. And we also saw tensions even raising when even of the other candidates, be it from DMK, the DMK's candidate Suganya, NTK's candidate Kartika, or even AIADMK's candidate Banumati, all of them going, the promises that they made were hefty when it came to the speeches and the campaigns that they made out. But the public of Dharapuram just wanted one thing, which was what will happen to the promises? Will there be finally a solution that will be given for the request that they've placed? They're not asking about the Vijay factor. They're not bothered about, which candidate will come in and everything else. The only thing that their mind is set on is that there must be a party that they can elect and a representative who will take their matters, their troubles to, Tamil Nadu Secretary, their troubles through the Assembly, and ensure that, be it the state or the centre, they will go ahead and resolve their issues, particularly as pertaining to the agrarian families that are living there in that region. Pramod.
0: I understand, Apoorva. One thing we can actually find out is, like, right now we see kind of close to 9,000 votes difference between Satya Bama and Suganya. We understand there are a couple of more rounds to go. But the important aspect over here is, like, it seems that there was a close to 9.5% of vote drop, and still Satya Bama has a very good lead over here. So we can clearly say that the Chief Minister's campaign had worked there, right?
3: In fact, yes, the campaign for the Tamil Nadu Chief Minister and TVK Chief Vijay had taken place in Dharapuram, and in fact, in a very huge manner. And in fact, it was this particular speech that the Chief Minister had made that drew a lot of criticism, especially from the DMK, the AIADMK, because in this, even as the Chief Minister was going ahead and attacking the DMK left, right and centre, we did see, a faux pas moment of the Chief Minister and TVK Chief Vijay, wherein he had, mistakenly said that TVK is a branch of the BJP. And this particular line that the Chief Minister and TVK Chief Vijay had said had not gone well with the TVK on one side, but it had become a bonanza for the DMK and the AIADMK, because they picked this up in a massive way in their campaigning and said, look, the truth has finally come out. The TVK Chief and the Tamil Nadu Chief Minister Vijay, none other than himself, accepting that TVK is a branch of BJP. So this particular speech, and unfortunately became the highlight of the Chief Minister and Tamilnadu Vetri Kazhagam Chief Vijay's campaign in Tharapuram as well. But we did see a massive number of people who had come there. Yet again, there were police persons who were deployed, who were instructing the young mothers, the young children who were there in the scorching heat to go ahead and take shelter. They said, go to places, water bottles that were provided as well. The centric theme that the TVK wanted to go ahead and convey was that, yes, we will be winning both the by-elections, be it at Madurantakam or Tharapuram. And remember, Pramod, this is going to be interesting because they will have to win this because they need the numbers in hand. 106, 107 seats that they have right now in the Tamil Nadu Assembly, they need those numbers outside of the alliance to show that, yes, they are a single majority party who are able to bring in what they say, which is they want to bring matram, a change for the public of Tamil Nadu.
0: Certainly, Apuwar, it looks like we still have a couple of more rounds to go, but it looks like TVK is having a comfortable lead when it comes to Madurantakam and Tharapuram. Quite a lot of people questioned if AIDMK is going to have the lead, but we see that AIDMK and TVK is also actually getting a decent lead over there. These are the important updates from the state of Tamil Nadu's by-polls, Madurantakam and Tharapuram. Thank you for watching SoSub. Keep watching India Today. Let's go back to the show, to the studio for recent updates.

0: So now we have breaking news coming in. This is Noida Airport, which is going to be renamed after Prime Minister Modi. Now, Jewar Airport in Noida is going to be renamed. This is Yogi's big move ahead of UP polls. Jewar Airport is now going to be Narendra Modi Airport. So this is the latest news that we're getting in. Noida Airport has been in the news for quite some time, and now the airport is going to be renamed after Prime Minister Modi. This is the big move coming ahead of the UP polls. So Jewar Airport will not be called by that name anymore. It will now be known as Narendra Modi Airport. This in a series of, we've seen a stadium being named after Prime Minister as well, and now we're seeing Noida Airport, which was known as Jewar Airport, now being renamed to Narendra Modi Airport as well. This is right very close to, in Delhi NCR, very close to the Delhi Airport, quite opposite to it. But now we're seeing that the Yogi cabinet has decided on approving of renaming the Jewar Airport as Narendra Modi International Airport. So that's now the airport will now be renamed. Jewar will no longer be known by that name. And this is an airport which has been recently opened, and we've been seeing a couple of flights taking off from there as well. So now we're seeing that the Yogi cabinet, ahead of the UP polls scheduled for next year, has decided to rename this airport as the Narendra Modi Airport. Narendra Modi International Airport, it will be now called. For more on that, we have Ashish Srivastav joining in. Ashish, so now we're learning that Jewar Airport will be renamed to Narendra Modi Airport.
1: Yeah, of course, this is a big cabinet decision which has taken by the Yogi cabinet here, and the Yogi cabinet approved renaming of Jewar Airport as a Narendra Modi International Airport. And it was a big step by Chief Minister Yogi Adityanath. And this, this ahead of 2027 election, we can also see that this is an important, you know, cabinet approval which have been given by the cabinet here. So this was the most important Narendra Modi name which has been added in Yogi in Jewar Airport, because it was the biggest airport, as we know that, and the most important it was for the Yogi government. And now this Yogi government approved the renaming of the Jewar Airport as a Narendra Modi International Airport. So it is a big earthquake by Modi, and also he has explained that it would be the biggest in the airport in India, and of course in, as well as in Asia. So that would be the big time for this time, and this approved by cabinet in
0: right. So how soon can we see the name getting kicked in, since the cabinet has already given it the approval, and how is it likely going to impact the UP polls as well?
1: Of course, because we can see that 2027 elections are, you know, upcoming, and we know that ahead of 2027 elections, we know that the Jewar Airport is sort of a plan of the state government, and it was a reason it is connected to Delhi, it is connected to Noida and Jewar. It was the most important thing for the state government, and that's why now today, after 25 years, it has been completed by Prime Minister Modi, and it was after the conference also taken by Chief Minister Yogi Adityanath. He has just announced this approval which was given by the this cabinet, and this is important reason, because 2027 elections in BJP, and especially Chief Minister Yogi Adityanath is not performing well in the state of Uttar Pradesh, and this is what the Yogi cabinet approved renaming of Jewar Airport as a Narendra Modi International Airport right now. So it will be a big step for also us Yogi ministry and all the government and state, as well as BJP. So this is a look ahead of 2027 elections.
0: Right, so we're seeing that right before the upcoming elections, the airport is going to be renamed. This was, of course, 25 years in the making, and it was in Prime Minister Modi's tenure that the airport got made. And so now we're seeing the name of this airport being changed to Narendra Modi Airport as well. Ashish, also tell us about this airport. How long has it been functional for? We know that it's been in news for quite a while, and it is very close to, it's an alternative option for those residing in Delhi NCR. Give us a sense of how operational has this airport been, and how many flights has it started off since it's began operations?
1: Of course, we can see that this is the biggest airport in this time in the state of Uttar Pradesh, as the Yogi government has approved the many the airports also as well in the state of Uttar Pradesh. But Jewar Airport, which connects internationally, all the flights, all the passengers can go through that. So it was a plan of state government, and this connected to Delhi as well as Noida and food off across the city. So it was the, you know, the big point of the state government that this airport, which is full of the applications and full of the this is what this time it is very important for state government, because 2027 election opposition was also talking about that how many airports have been provided by the state government, and they are just counting this. And but the Yogi government has given this airport and to the people, the public, and especially for those who were just calling out about this act, what has happened in the state of Uttar Pradesh under the regime of Yogi government. So Yogi government has given this, and this may also have been given now, this Narendra Modi International Airport, which has been given by people after the cabinet.
0: Right. We'd also recently seen the Swiss president arriving at the Jewar airport, and we've been seeing that it is garnering a lot of attention when it comes to a lot of important dignitaries also visiting the airport. So what has been the kind of reaction that we've also seen from the cabinet, and if there's any reaction from the BJP ministers as well? But before we go to Ashish, let's listen into Yogi Adityanath, CM of UP, and what he had to say about this.
2: एक अभिनंदन प्रस्ताव और नोएडा इंटरनेशनल एयरपोर्ट का नाम नरेंद्र मोदी इंटरनेशनल एयरपोर्ट नोएडा जेवर के रूप में अब ये जाना जाएगा। इस रूप में उत्तर प्रदेश मंत्रिपरिषद ने प्रस्ताव भी पारित किया है और इसलिए इस प्रस्ताव को विशेष रूप से यहां पर मीडिया से ब्रीफ करने के लिए मैं स्वयं यहां पर उपस्थित हुआ हूं।
0: So that was CM Yogi announcing that the proposal has been given by the cabinet, wherein now the airport will be known as the Narendra Modi Airport. And it is an important airport where we've been seeing that a lot of flights have been taking off, and we've been seeing a lot of important dignitaries. Just recently, the Swiss president had also visited there. So let me go back to Ashish. Ashish, now we also have a reaction from CM Yogi, and he's been announcing that the renaming of the airport has taken place. So what are the different kind of reactions that have been pouring in, especially from the BJP cabinet as well, on renaming of this airport?
1: Yeah, of course, we can understand that this time this Modi cabinet has approved this, especially for the proposal of the change the name of Noida International Airport of Jewar to Narendra Modi International Airport. And the proposal has been approved in our of a Prime Minister, you know, the Narendra Modi 25 year of a public service tenure. So it also can be told that this first phase of the airport was also inaugurated on 28th of March 2026. And we have also seen these days that recent heavy rains led to waterlogging, like the situation was, but it was the clearing done by the administration. So all the things were continuously going on. But especially this proposal has been approved an hour of sandwich to 9:25 in public service. So this is also important for that. And the cabinet minister is talking about this, that it's a magnificent, you know, the building, magnificent of space, and the Jewar Airport, which was a most important part of state government, and they have given for this. And even the public and people and ahead of 2027 election, everyone was waiting about this, Jewar Airport, and many people, and even the opposition were also talking about that, about this airport. So, but today, whatever has happened, that the Union government has given approval, and this proposal has been done. The Union government has approved this proposal to change the name and Noida International as the airport of Devadi, Narendra Modi International Airport. So it means that it is a big step of the state government, which has taken ahead of the 2027 election. And also the answer of the opposition, they were talking about the airport, talking about the facilities which were given by the state government. So everything has been stopped now after this announcement and after this this airport which is given by state government.
0: Right. We'd also seen that Jewar Airport was actually formed after a lot of farmers had given their land in that area. So what would you think, how would the local community also receive this move, given that now the airport will be renamed? Of course, they have gotten a lot of compensation and they were seemingly happy about it as well. A lot of them spent that money when we saw reports coming in of them buying airport iPhones and cars. So now we're seeing that the airport now itself is being renamed. So what would be the kind of reaction reaction that we could also see from the local communities, perhaps?
1: Of course, this time we can understand that the people who were just expecting this name, and after Narendra Modi, they are just very happy and they are just given a response also that they were effort, because the many people who have this land have taken for this and they have been provided a fund also for this. So it means that they all are very happy after this announcement because this time the state government and UAE government especially is providing a very good benefit for the people who were residing there, and many people who have given their land for this river airport, they are also happy this time because a connectivity has been done for the people, even the people who were just thinking about earlier that what would be the happen after this completing this river airport. So now they all are happy in this time, and now it is a big success. Also, we can say that after the Kiev airport, it was provided by the state government to the people from 2027.
0: Right. So now we're seeing that the Jewar Airport will be renamed to Prime Minister Narendra Modi Airport. And this is an announcement which has been made by CM Yogi as well. So soon the name change could kick in. And this is, of course, after Prime Minister has completed 25 years in office as a CM and then as a PM as well. Thank you so much for joining in with those inputs, Ashish. Now we have more breaking news coming in. This is on the opposition. The central hall meet that was supposed to happen at 3 p.m. earlier is now going to happen at 5 p.m. India Bloc MPs to now meet at 5 p.m. in central hall of Old Parliament building to strategize and take call on rest names for the delegation. MPs have asked to ensure their presence between 5 p.m. to 8 p.m. Remember, this is also important because they've already gotten their meeting fixed with the president at 8 p.m. later in the day. So we are now seeing that the MPs are going to meet at 5 p.m. in Central Hall of Old Parliament to discuss and to strategize and take a call on the rest of the names for the delegation that will also be part of meeting President Murmu as well. MPs have been asked to ensure their presence between 5 p.m. to 8 p.m. and 8 p.m. is the time when these MPs would be meeting President Murmu as well. So this is the latest that we're getting in. Remember, the opposition has been holding a lot of protests in the past few days. Yesterday, we saw them go to Rajghat as well, where they paid their their presence to Mahatma Gandhi as well. And now we're seeing that they have sought a meeting with President Murmu, and that is going to happen at 8 p.m. later in the day. For more on that, let me bring in Amit Bhardwaj. Amit, so now we're seeing that the MPs, before their meeting with the president at 8 p.m., are going to meet together at 5 p.m. What is the kind of strategizing that they'll be doing for the meeting later in the day today?
3: Jessica, this is India Today's scoop. All names of the delegation that is being decided the meeting timing and as to how they are going to meet President Draupadi Murmu. So 8 p.m. is the time that has been allotted by the President office for the opposition delegation, that is the India Bloc delegation. I am given to understand from my sources within India Bloc that six names have been already decided by India Bloc. This includes Leader of Opposition Rahul Gandhi, Leader of Opposition Rajya Sabha Mr. Mallikarjun Kharge, TMC Chief Mamata Banerjee, Tejasvi Yadav of the RJD, CPM General Secretary M.A. Baby, as well as Rajiv Rai for Samajwadi Party. And rest names will be decided in this meeting that we are speaking of, which has been now scheduled for 5 p.m. So all Rajya Sabha and Lok Sabha MPs of the India Bloc will be meeting in Central Hall of the Old Parliament building. They have been told to ensure that they remain present in this area between 5 p.m. to 8 p.m. And in this particular meeting, the strategy as well as the names that needs to be sent to the Rashtrapati Bhavan or the President's office will be decided. Along with this, what we are given to understand that in most likelihood, these MPs will be marching from Parliament, Makar Dwar, towards the gate that opens in the Vijay Chowk direction. From Vijay Chowk, there will be march, and the select names of the names which will be sent to the President's office, all these leaders will be heading towards the Rashtrapati Bhavan to meet Rashtrapati Draupadi Murmu. Importantly, they'll be raising their concerns against CEC Gyanesh Kumar as to how they are seeking his removal and the allegations along the electoral rules and election process. All that will be raised with the president. Back to you.
0: Right, so we're seeing that the MPs will meet first at 5 p.m. to strategize and take a call on the rest of the names for the delegation as well. We're already seeing a delegation of opposition MPs with prominent names from various leaders who are part of the India bloc. They will go and meet the president. Before that, they'll also take a march from Makar Dwar, which is in the parliament, to the president's office as well. Amit, also tell us, what is the likely outcome of the meeting with the president as well? What are the various options that we could see after this meeting happens with the opposition MPs?
3: Jessica, the India bloc leaders are telling me, the top leaders rather, have told me that, look, if you look at the constitutional structure, the Election Commission of India is one of the top constitutional bodies of the country. Now, the president is the custodian of India's democracy and India's constitution as well. And that is why what option we were left with, besides, you know, the impeachment petition is already pending in the parliament. They want to take a legal route in the Supreme Court as well. And that's why they wanted to
0: So we're seeing that these MPs want to take a legal route. They want this meeting with the president so that they can put forth their demands. And we're likely to see the outcome post 8 p.m. today. Thank you so much for joining with those inputs, Amit. Now, breaking news coming in about the CJP protest for October 10, which is tomorrow. Now, petitions have come in Supreme Court flagging excessive restrictions and violations of rights of citizens. SC says it will consider the issue of how to balance rights of protest and rights of citizens. This is a petition which is now in front of the Supreme Court. Remember, before this, leading up to the protest, we've been seeing a lot of detentions. We've been seeing how Delhi police is heavily prepared. They've called in extra personnel from the borders as well. There have been extra CCTV which has been put up around Delhi as well. Announcements being made by Delhi police to not participate in the protests. So now there is a petition in the Supreme Court flagging excessive restrictions violating rights of citizens. So now the Supreme Court is saying that it will consider the issue of how to balance the rights of protests and the rights of citizens. The CJP has been saying that many of its members and protesters who've come in here for the October 10th protest have also been detained. So now, naturally, we're seeing a lot of petitions being filed in the Supreme Court as well, where they have flagged the excessive restrictions and violating the rights of citizens, wherein the CJP and its members have been saying that they have the right to protest and they have the right to gather there in front of Jantar Mantar and register their protest against the CEC. Now, the Delhi police has also not given them any permission to assemble there in Jantar Mantar. And so far, we've been seeing how the Delhi police has been cracking down on various protests which have been happening, even if it's by the opposition members or if it's by the CJP as well. So now, right ahead of the protest, which is going to happen tomorrow, we've been seeing a similar pattern where CCTVs have been put up, where announcements are being made, in fact, on Connaught Place as well. So now there's a petition in front of the Supreme Court. So for more on that, we have Anisha Mathur joining in. Anisha, now we're seeing that a petition is in front of the Supreme Court, wherein they are now likely going to examine the excessive and how to balance really the right to protest and the right of citizens. So what really would that entail?
4: Well, see, Jessica, we'll have to wait till 2 p.m. when senior lawyers are likely to come back before the Chief Justice of India with the documentation. It is a very interesting point. It is a very interesting incident that has happened today. A battery of senior lawyers, from Kapil Sibal to Mr. Abhishek Manu Singhvi, Gopal Shankar Narayan, Vrinda Grover, Nitya Ramakrishnan, Prashant Bhushan, a lot of senior lawyers who work on freedom of expression issues, came to the Supreme Court with the simple point that there have been excessive restrictions, that trains have been cancelled, hotels have been asked not to take bookings, metro has been cancelled, metro stations have been shut down, and people's right to move freely, people's right to assemble peacefully is being violated. Interestingly, the bench of Chief Justice of India, Justice

0: there is a fundamental right to every citizen to not only protest but to also move around freely, which is being violated. What the police is doing is disproportionate, and even the Supreme Court is pointing out that you bring us the actual order that has been passed by the court, the citizens who want to protest, as well as the rights of the larger citizenry, which may want to access the basic facilities of travel, of transport, etc. That we'll have to see, because what the senior lawyers are pointing out is the argument that what the government has done, the kind of restrictions that have been announced, is an overbroad action which is not permissible under the constitution, that the government cannot pass general orders restricting all movement. The government cannot pass general orders to RWAs and hotels to not allow entry and exit. They cannot do that. In fact, the Supreme Court suggested that, well, we can pass an injunction against the orders cancelling trains. We can pass an injunction against the orders for closing the metro, but we don't actually know how many people are expected at the protests that are scheduled tomorrow. And the police does have the right to ensure law and order. That is what the court is saying, that the police does have a right to ensure law and order. Do we have any data on the number of people who are expected to join this protest? Those are the questions that the court is asking. At 2 p.m., Jessica, we will see the lawyers coming back with the applications that were filed by the CJP and the Indian Youth Congress seeking permission to protest, and the orders that the police has actually passed denying that protest permission, because the court is also saying, well, you have the right to protest, but the police also has the right to restrict that protest based on law and order. The senior lawyers also arguing that while you can restrict the right to protest, what they are asking for is protest in the designated area. The police is not supposed to stop a lawful, peaceful protest in a designated area. The police cannot simply declare that there will be a law and order violation. In fact, there is no way to predict that there will be any law and order violation. There can be regulation, but that is in light of expected violence. And what they're saying is these are ordinary citizens. These are young people, students who are coming out to protest against something that is important to them. That is something that is raising an issue of importance. They're raising an issue that affects the citizenry. So how is it that the people are being stopped?
1: Right. Court, however, so now this is a petition that we're going to hear at 2 p.m. Now, it's an important order because you see a lot of senior lawyers have come in and they're saying that in front of the Supreme Court that it is restricting the right of people to protest peacefully. So now the Supreme Court at 2 p.m. will examine if how to balance the rights to protest versus the rights of citizens and of also police to exercise this excessive control. Thank you so much for joining in with those inputs, Anisha. And with that, it's a wrap on this bulletin. Thank you for watching. For more news and updates, you can log into indiatoday.in or check out the India Today app.

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0: Hello and welcome. You're watching India Today and I'm Jessica Goyal getting you the top news of this hour. Let's begin with the headlines. Delhi fortified ahead of CJP stir tomorrow. Trains to Delhi stations cancelled. Corp see closure of 57 metro stations. Permission denied for CJP stir tomorrow. Corp say 10 days notice mandatory before stir. India bloc meet postponed to 5 p.m. Opposition MPs to chalk out strategy ahead of meet with President Murmu. Meet likely at 8 p.m. tonight. TVK leads in both Tamil Nadu bipole seats. TVK way ahead in both Dharapuram and Madhurantakaram. Over 8,000 vote lead by TVK in both seats. BJP landslide victory loading in Nandigram. BJP Nandigram pick leading by over 1 lakh votes. Huge victory imminent for BJP's Hasi Rani Rath. Noida Airport renamed after PM Modi. As PM Modi completes 25 years of seva, Yogi Cabinet approves renaming Jewar Airport. Now we have breaking news coming in. This is the central hall meeting which is going to happen at 5 p.m. now. The meeting has been postponed. The India bloc MPs are now going to meet at 5 p.m. in central hall of Old Parliament building to strategize and take call on the rest of the names for the delegation that is going to meet President Murmu later. MPs have asked to ensure their presence between 5 p.m. to 8 p.m. So now this is the latest addition to what we've been seeing, the opposition protest. Now they're going to meet at 5 p.m. today. And in this meeting, they are going to strategize and decide on what names of this delegation will meet President Murmu later today at 8 p.m. The 8 p.m. meeting got confirmed in the morning. The opposition MPs had been seeking a meeting with President Murmu. They want to also stage the protest and tell her about their demands, wherein they want CC Gyanesh Kumar to resign. They also want changes in the electoral process. So now we're seeing that the India bloc MPs with their demands are going to meet President Murmu later in the day today at 8 p.m. Before that, at 5 p.m., these India bloc MPs will meet in Central Hall of Old Parliament building, and there they will strategize and take a call on the rest of the names. For more on that, we have Rahul Gautam joining in. Rahul, we're now seeing that the India bloc MPs will meet at 5 p.m. to discuss about what their plan of action will be for 8 p.m. What details do we know?
1: Absolutely, you know, and the time has now been rescheduled from 3 p.m. to 5 p.m., wherein all the India bloc MPs will be meeting at Central Hall Parliament building. And around 8 p.m., a delegation of 10 opposition India bloc leaders will be meeting President. And as sources are telling us, a memorandum signed by opposition MPs and leaders will be submitted to President Draupadi Murmu, seeking her intervention into the allegation that had been leveled against CNC Gyanesh Kumar, by opposition parties, and also seeking immediate suspension of the ongoing exercises of SIR. Now, we all know that how for past, 3 days, the opposition is on streets. We have seen, flash protests happening in Central Delhi, led by Rahul Gandhi, Priyanka Gandhi, Mallikarjun Kharge, Akhilesh Yadav. And therefore, in a bit to keep up the momentum going, now the opposition leaders will be meeting the President of India and seeking her intervention, as they believe that it's a very grave situation here as far as Election Commission's functioning is concerned. The protest march which we've been hearing since morning is also not off the chart at this point of time. We just spoke with some of the MPs and they are saying that they have not been asked for protest march at this point of time. So there's a possibility that MPs might march towards President House However, only 10 leaders will be going inside and will be meeting the president and will be submitting their memorandum, which would obviously be having their grievances and concerns. So in a way, the opposition is upping the ante and also keeping the momentum going on as far as this issue is concerned.
0: Right.
1: Expect that on Monday as well, a massive protest is also being planned at this point of time.
0: Right, so we're seeing that on Monday we could see another possible protest by the opposition. Now, before that, today we're going to see a march leading up to President's House, wherein a delegation of 10 MPs will then put in their memorandum in front of President Murmu as well. Thank you so much for joining in with those inputs, Rahul. Now, the Delhi police says that no permission has been granted for CJP protest tomorrow. The joint CP, Nupur Prasad, said that permission has been denied as it was not sought on time and that the CJP did not follow the norms during the last protest as well. The police officer further said that action will be taken against those who flout the norms. The administration and police have taken several precautionary measures for the protest, including asking 57 metro stations to be shut, cancelling several trains on October 10th, deploying 200 CAPF companies and keeping liquor shops shut as well. The Delhi police has also made requests to protesters. They urged everyone to follow law and order and asked all those coming to protest not to abuse or attack the cops. The police further said that some journalists come to protest as journalists one day and as protesters the next. The cops urged the media to cover the protest but not join it. Amid this, a viral video has come to light in which a cop inside a dargah is making an announcement asking people not to let their children join the CJP protest.
2: We have received an application from Sarov Das, co-convener of Cockroach Janata Party. The application is regarding an intimation for protest on 10th of October at Jantar Mantar. The protest was regarding accountability of CEC. This intimation was considered and it was found that the intimation was given in a very short span of time, whereas as per the prescribed guideline, the intimation has to be received 10 days prior to the protest which is planned. Because of not following the legal directions and their own undertaking and the prevalent law and order situation and to maintain public safety and law and order and traffic regulation, this time the permission is rejected, it is not given. It is important to mention that in New Delhi area, 163 BNSS is in operation and under which to maintain public order and safety, reasonable preventive restriction is at place. It is further important to mention that if anybody violates the 163 BNSS provisions, then proper legal action will be taken against them.
3: जो ये protest हो रहे हैं दिल्ली के अंतर्गत, इसमें जो भी authorized media personnel हैं, वो सारे event को cover कर सकते हैं. उसमें हमें दिल्ली पुलिस को कोई issue नहीं है. 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
0: Now my colleagues Arvind Oja interacted with Constable Bhupendra and Devendra, who were injured during the protest. Listen into that conversation.
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12: 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खुंदस हो उनसे।
0: So those are the Delhi Police personnel speaking and also appealing to the public to not really engage in violence, especially when it comes to dealing with the cops, because we've been seeing instances where the cops have been injured in multiple instances. And so now the Delhi Police is making appeals to the citizens as well. Because so far, the Delhi Police is saying that there is no permission granted for CJP protest tomorrow. This is the joint CP Nupur Prasad who has said that the permission has been denied and it was not sought on time. This is now the news that is also coming in. This is Delhi Police's emotional appeal to Delhiites amid assault charges on cops. This is an open letter. The Delhi Police is saying that behind this uniform is a human. And now it is putting an open letter to every citizen saying that because beyond every uniform, every opinion and every disagreement, we're all human first. So this is now Delhi Police appealing to the citizens to not engage in any sort of violence, to not engage in vandalism, because behind the uniform is also Delhi Police personnel. Remember, we've also been seeing these protests which have been going on every day. Now let me get in Anshul Singh, who's been following these protests as well. Anshul, we've been seeing the Delhi police, you know, on duty, especially in the past couple of days, because we've been seeing protests by the opposition, then also by the left student union. So we've been seeing that the Delhi police is on duty every day. And now Delhi police is making an appeal to the people that look beyond our uniform as well and do not attack us.
15: Well, definitely over the past few days specifically, there have been certain videos that have been edited out in such a manner that the message that is being given out on social media is that Delhi police is responsible for attacking protesters or people who are trying to raise their voice democratically. But what is the reality on the ground? There are several instances that have come to the fore in which it has very clearly been seen and established that there were protesters who were heckling the police over here and post that. And even went to the extent of attacking them, touching them in uniform, trying to hurt them. And then the police action, police action had happened. So several such videos have come to the fore. And now this open letter has been written by the Delhi police. This is for all the citizens in Delhi that the people in uniform are also human beings. They also have their loved ones. There are people waiting for them at home. The only difference is the uniform. And there should be no difference in humanity. Both of us are humans. And hence this appeal has been made, that even if you want to raise your voice democratically, please do not attack those people who are trying to maintain the law and order situation, who are trying to ensure safety both of the protesters and of the and of the area as well. So definitely it remains to be seen after these appeals that have been made from the side of the Delhi police, will that have any sort of an impact on the protesters, as protesters are all gearing up to reach Jantar Mantar tomorrow, even after it has been very clearly said from the side of the Delhi police, right, that the permission has
0: so
15: been denied.
0: So now we're seeing that Delhi police is making an appeal to all the people who are going to come to the protest tomorrow, saying that look beyond our uniform as well. We are humans as well. Do not engage in violence. Thank you for joining in with those inputs, Anshul. Now, ahead of the CJP protest, Delhi police is on high alert, taking several precautionary measures to maintain law and order amid tensions following a week of India block protests. Here's a look at the key measures that are in place. The Delhi police has denied permission for CJP's proposed protest at Jantar Mantar tomorrow, citing the failure to provide the mandatory 10-day notice, citing alleged past non-compliance with undertakings and lawful directions, along with the prevailing security and law and order situation. Police said Section 163 of the BNSS is in force in New Delhi. 50 additional CAPF companies have been deployed at the request of Delhi Police, with around 150 companies already on the ground. The total deployment will exceed 200 companies, comprising approximately 20,000 personnel, to assist in maintaining law and order ahead of CJP protests. The additional forces will remain deployed till 12th October. Security has been heightened at the Chilla border, with the BSF personnel deployed alongside Noida and Delhi police. Security forces are checking suspicious vehicles and questioning people, while RCC barricades have been brought in. The border is set to be sealed from 9 p.m. tonight ahead of the planned protest in Delhi. The Delhi police has asked the DMRC to close the entry and exit gates of 57 metro stations from 9 p.m. today, ahead of CJP's proposed protest at Jantar Mantar tomorrow, citing concerns over a possible surge in crowds. These stations include those in the vicinity of Central Delhi.

Now, the Delhi Excise Department has also issued that all liquor shops will be shut in Delhi on October 10th. And this is given that there will be a protest in the capital. So, given decision was taken in view of the prevailing situation with the aim of maintaining public order. The Delhi Police has released a series of videos highlighting the challenges faced by its personnel during protests, including allegations of abusive language being used against women officers and individuals posing as journalists, provoking officers and obstructing police operations. Police said authorized media personnel are free to cover protests, but urge them to maintain a safe distance and perform their duties responsibly. And with that, it's time for us to close this bulletin. That's all that we could pack for you. For more, stay tuned. We also have our entertainment show coming up next, right after this break.

0: इतनी अच्छी जो FCNRB की उपलब्धि हुई, लगभग 135 बिलियन डॉलर, वो भारत के, हमारे देश के जो मैक्रो इकोनॉमिक फंडामेंटल्स हैं, जो हमारी अर्थव्यवस्था है, उसकी सुदृढ़ी, उसकी स्ट्रेंथ के बारे में ये बोलता है।
1: The FCNRB scheme to support a falling rupee received a bumper response from overseas Indians. It remained open for just 3 months, during which the country's forex reserves swelled by a massive $106 billion. But the depletion has been just as quick. Latest figures show RBI's forex reserves have fallen by more than $50 billion in less than a month. It is one of the steepest falls ever. The $18 million fall in the week ended on September 25th in the biggest weekly decline ever. The RBI governor did not seem too concerned with the fall in reserves as he faced journalists after hiking interest rates for the first time in 45 months. But the market is closely watching every dollar flowing out from the reserves. According to the analysts, the $50 billion have been spent on supporting the rupee via dollar sales and forex swaps, providing dollars for the FII outflows from the stock markets, which have over 85% crore rupees since June, funding the imports, which include the increasingly costlier crude oil and gold, and servicing foreign currency loans. Meanwhile, all efforts by the RBI, including the FCNRB scheme for NRIs, have failed to arrest the fall in the rupee. The Indian currency was in a free fall in the beginning of this fiscal before recovering slightly in June. The day the FCNR scheme opened, the rupee was at 94.95 to a dollar. On 31st August, when the scheme ended, the rupee had slipped slightly to 95.16. But more than a month later, the rupee's close to hitting its all-time low.

0: Last night has created a lot of havoc, and the government has come and sort of said that Elon Musk's allegations are wrong. First question to you: Jio is going to launch its own low Earth orbit satellite, and it'll be a big feat if all the players move into the space. What are your thoughts on, first off, Elon Musk's comments, and when is Jio expected to launch its first fleet of satellites for the SATCOM service for India?
1: I have no comments to make on the first one. We want to be our heads down and deliver values to our Indian consumers. From my perspective, you know, satellite is one of the technologies that's one of the biggest use cases is the home broadband, right? Today, we are making sure that every Indian home broadband has a solution that we're able to give. That's not in the future, that is today. And satellite is only going to help to express, to really extend those boundaries very, very quickly. We're making good progress. I think we're building an end-to-end indigenous stack. So from my perspective, you know, we need to make sure that this technology is on par with or leading the world, and that's what we've done with the other technologies that we have launched. And we're making rapid progress on that. So I don't want to give an exact answer of when we will launch, but what we're promising is that every Indian home will have a broadband connection that they can connect to.

0: and welcome. You're watching In the Club. I am Susan. Indian cinema came together to bid a final goodbye to Nana Patekar as the veteran actor was cremated with full state honors at his farmhouse. Several film personalities, political leaders, and dignitaries gathered to pay their last respects to the 75-year-old actor. As family, friends, and admirers mourned his passing, the final rites marked an emotional farewell to one of Indian cinema's most distinctive performers. Take a look at this report.
1: Kun ye Hindu ka khun bata isme musalman ka kaun sa Hindu ka kaun sa bata chale banane wale ne isme fark nahi kiya tu kaun hota hai fark karne wala
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3: There are voices that become synonymous with cinema.
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3: And then there is Nana Patekar, a voice that could command attention.
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3: A silence that could speak volumes, and a performance that could leave an entire audience spellbound. Today, that unmistakable voice has fallen silent, leaving Indian cinema with the loss that words can barely capture. The veteran actor passed away at the age of 75 on October 8. He was cremated with full state honors at his farmhouse as the film fraternity and fans came together to bid him a final farewell. Among those present at the funeral were actors Jackie Shroff, Anees Bazmi, Sajid Nadiawala and director Anil Sharma, among others. Several political dignitaries also attended, including Maharashtra Deputy Chief Ministers Sunitra Pawar and Eknath Shinde. Nana Patekar breathed his last at his residence in Goa after reportedly complaining of severe chest pain. Meanwhile, as tributes pour in, his extraordinary journey through Indian cinema is being remembered. Nana began his career in Marathi theatre before making his Hindi film debut with Gaman in
1: 1978.
3: Over the next 5 decades, he established himself as one of India's most accomplished performers. From Parinda,
2: you bloody clot.
3: Prahar the final attack and Krantiveer to Wajood.
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3: However, he was not limited to intense dramas. In Welcome, he won hearts as the hilarious gangster Uday Shetty.
6: Control, Uday.
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3: His comic chemistry with Anil Kapoor's Majnu Bhai became a highlight of the film.
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3: A recipient of 3 national film awards, several filmfare honors,
2: शुक्रिया,
3: and the Padma Shri Nana Patekar leaves behind a legacy built on fearless choices and unforgettable performances. As Indian cinema mourns his loss, one thing remains clear. Some performances end with the final frame, but Nana Patekar's will live on for generations.
0: Emerging from the dark shadows of colonial India, Ranbali promises a bold, brutal, cinematic experience. Directed by Rahul Sankritia, the period action drama reunites Vijay Deverakonda and Rishmika Mandanna, drawing from real 19th century events to depict rebellion, suffering and resistance under British rule. Take a look.
8: From the shadows of colonial rule rises Ranbali. Bold, brutal and unflinching. History and raw spectacle collide as the makers of Ranbali officially unveil the film's title, First Glimpse, and worldwide release date, instantly sending excitement soaring online.
9: Ranbali.
10: Andaru irandi. 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
8: Directed by Rahul Sankritian, the period action drama brings together Vijay Deverakonda and Rashmika Mandanna in the lead.
11: Nama patramallaadi meedana nen kaayali kaasandanga okka methuda pole mera taata cheptanna
12: 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There's a fair, your excellency.
8: The powerful glimpse sets the tone by plunging viewers into the brutal realities of British rule in India.
13: I've been hearing quite the stories from the Madras Presidency. A quarter of the population perished.
14: Ikkada pani cheyani vaadiki tine hakku ledu. Remove them all.
8: Suffering of regions deliberately turned into drought zones under colonial officials, establishing a dark and emotionally charged historical backdrop.
15: Is Ranbali.
16: Hey, niyaka. 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Mem kuda vazduma mi urlake. Oggoni meda nundi molloki niluvana narkutana kodakallara.
17: Who did this?
8: Vijay Deverakonda appears in a striking, fierce avatar in Ranbali, with one standout sequence showing him riding a horse while dragging a British officer along railway tracks. An image that has already sparked widespread buzz. While Rashmika Mandanna plays Jayamma, Arnold Vosloo, best known for The Mummy, steps into the role of the antagonist, Sir Theodore Hector. Set in the 19th century, Ranbali draws inspiration from real events that unfolded between 1854 and 1878, focusing on figures often branded as rebels or savages in colonial narratives.
18: ఈ వంశాన్ని తొందరగా కుహాదసునిచ్చి ఇంటి పేరు ముందుకు తీసుకుపోవలసిన బాధ్యత నీది.
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8: Produced by Naveen Yarneni and Vai Ravi Shankar under Maitri Movie Makers, Ranbali also marks the third on-screen collaboration between Vijay Deverakonda and Rashmika Mandanna after Geeta Govindam and Dear Comrade.
20: Role sir, sir.
21: Meeru player?
22: Ha, state player.
23: Enduko andaru ala chustunnaru?
8: It further reunites Devakonda with Rahul Sankrithyan following Taxi Wala. Adding to the growing anticipation surrounding this ambitious historical drama. Entertainment Bureau, India Today.
9: Dan jati muttani putta parthi parasalo pandavetti narakakapothe vaanekka na peru singana mala bobbili ranabale gaado.
0: Story that has transcended generations is now preparing for a grand cinematic retelling. Ranbir Kapoor's Ramayana could open its doors a day early, with paid previews reportedly scheduled for November 4th. But can this ambitious spectacle capture the soul of an epic that lives far beyond the silver screen?
15: तुम्हारा नया राजा
3: Mark your calendars because the wait for Ramayan could be getting shorter.
20: जब जब सृष्टि पर संकट आया है
3: According to reports, the makers are planning paid review screenings across India on November 4th, giving audiences an early opportunity to witness the mythological spectacle.

0: The film is then expected to open in Indian theatres on November 5th as a part of an ambitious international release strategy. The international rollout is also taking shape, with several overseas markets reportedly scheduled to open the film on November 5. While United Kingdom, South Africa, and Mauritius are listed for November 6. And this is no ordinary casting announcement turned cinematic event.
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0: The ensemble also features Sunny Deol as Lord Hanuman and Ravi Dubey as Lakshman, bringing together some of the biggest names from Indian cinema.
3: Now, uska apman. Raman tino loko ka swami hai. To tino loko ke samne uska vadh karunga.
0: Directed by Nitish Tiwari, the film is being mounted as a two-part cinematic adaptation of Ramayan, a story that has transcended generations, languages, and borders. The film's second installment is scheduled to arrive in theaters around Diwali 2027, setting the stage for a two-part retelling of one of the world's most enduring epics. But what makes this project particularly significant is the responsibility that comes with bringing this epic to the big screen. In a behind-the-scenes video released by the makers, Ranbir spoke about the weight of portraying Lord Ram, describing the part as a responsibility rather than just another acting opportunity.
4: Best of the East and the best.
0: Really significant is the responsibility that comes with bringing this epic to the big screen. In a behind-the-scenes video released by the makers, Ranbir spoke about the weight of portraying Lord Ram, describing the part as a responsibility rather than just another acting opportunity.
4: Best of the East and the
5: belongs to Lady Violet Bridgerton. The world of Bridgerton is expanding with a new spin-off, exploring Violet's younger years and her love story with Viscount Edmund Bridgerton. Here's a report by my colleague, Kushi Mohanty.
6: We begin another season.
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8: The social season might look a little different.
6: No, no, no. You must begin the proper way.
8: Dearest gentle reader.
9: Dearest reader, it has been said that competition is an opportunity for us to rise before our greatest...
10: Dearest gentle readers, it seems the Don has another love story to whisper about.
11: Your Majesty, may I present Miss Kate Sharma and Edwina Sharma.
12: Only hope they like me.
13: All you have to do this evening is remember what it is you're looking for.
12: Someone charming.
10: The Don has witnessed grand declarations of love, scandalous secrets, and romances that have rewritten the rules of society.
14: We need be in no hurry. I am content as long as I'm in your presence.
10: Behind Bridgerton's grand celebrations of love and glittering courtship lies the story of a woman who has held the family together. Now, Mama Bridgerton, Lady Violet herself, is finally getting a romance of her own. Netflix has announced a new limited series spin-off exploring Violet's younger years and her love story with Viscount Edmund Bridgerton, the man she would eventually marry and raise 8 children with. While the announcement has set the stage for another chapter in the beloved period drama, details remain under wraps. Ruth Gemmell has portrayed Violet in the original series, but the actors who will play her younger self and Edmund remain a mystery.
15: Someone please! Help! Father! Help!
16: What happened?
15: I don't know.
10: For fans, Violet's romantic journey has already offered glimpses of what lies beyond her role as the family matriarch.
17: I do not care what Mother says. Today is a great day.
18: Sit.
17: Then why did Mother call it a farce?
18: Sit still.
10: Or the 2023 spin-off, Queen Charlotte, A Bridgerton Story, explored her friendship with Lady Danbury.
17: What is unnatural about her?
10: While season 4 followed her growing connection with Marcus Anderson, Lady Danbury's brother, as she considered the possibility of finding love again.
19: We could pretend to form an attachment.
20: Pairing like that would be most enchanting indeed.
21: Every presumption.
10: Since its 2020 debut, Bridgerton has captivated audiences with the romantic journeys of the siblings.
19: You must appear madly in love.
22: The Duke truly has put your head in a spin.
23: Is it awful that I'm enjoying it?
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10: From Daphne and Simon's courtship to Anthony and Kate's simmering chemistry.
25: With the heart's true desire.
10: Penelope and Colin's friends to lovers romance.
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26: Is it our minds or our hearts?
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10: And Benedict and Sophie's Cinderella-inspired love story in season 4. The series has continued to charm viewers with its many shades of romance.
27: We must find the owner of this glove.
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10: With season 5 in production, following Francesca and Michaela's story, and season 6 already greenlit, the world of Bridgerton continues to expand.
26: Dearest gentle reader.
10: And now, dear readers, the spotlight is turning to the love story that helped shape the family at the heart of it all.
30: What if he's looking for you?
10: Entertainment Bureau, India Today.
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artists to the possibility of experiencing that music live, India's K-pop fandom could be heading towards a landmark moment. HYBE is bringing its flagship Weverse Con Festival to

0: and she's not real.
1: From years of streaming their favorite artists to the possibility of experiencing that music live, India's K-pop fandom could be heading towards a landmark moment. HYBE is bringing its flagship Weverse Con Festival to New Delhi for the first time, with Indian and Korean artists expected to share the stage. And for ARMYs, the biggest question is whether BTS could be part of this historic debut. While the lineup remains under wraps, here's what Indian fans can look forward to.

years, K-pop has traveled across borders through music, performances, and a fandom that has turned shared love for artists into a global movement. Indian fans, that connection has lived through songs, online performances, and the hope of one day experiencing that music together.

Now, India is preparing to experience that connection on a much bigger stage as HYBE brings one of its biggest celebrations of music and fandom to the country for the very first time. Reality. HYBE's flagship Weavers Con Festival will make its India debut in New Delhi on 27th and 28th March 2027, marking the festival's first edition outside South Korea. With the complete lineup yet to be announced, Indian fans are already looking ahead to the possibility of seeing their favorite Korean artists perform live. I'm fearless. The festival is expected to feature Indian and Korean musicians together, with special collaboration stages bringing the two musical worlds together. For ARMY, however, the announcement carries an especially exciting possibility.

HYBE is home to BTS, the global seven-member group whose music has crossed language barriers and built an extraordinary connection with fans worldwide. While BTS's participation in the India edition remains unconfirmed, the thought of the group performing on Indian soil is bound to fuel anticipation among fans. The announcement also arrives as the group continues its Arirang World Tour, which began in April 2026, keeping the group in the global spotlight. Beyond BTS, HYBE's roster spans 17, Tomorrow by Together, N-Hyphen, Le Sserafim, NewJeans, Boy Next Door, 2US, and Islet, alongside artists from its other labels. The festival could offer Indian fans an opportunity to experience this expansive musical universe under one roof. With HYBE India also working to discover local talent through nationwide auditions, the festival could signal a larger cultural exchange. Bringing Korean pop closer to Indian audiences while opening new possibilities for homegrown artists. With Khushi

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1: Good afternoon, welcome. You're watching India Today. I'm Ritanshu Bhattacharya, and we have good news coming in for you at the start of this bulletin, because the Norwegian Nobel Committee has decided to award the 2026 Nobel Peace Prize not to Donald Trump, but to Navneetam or Navi Pillai for her efforts to promote peace and international law. That's a jurist and former president of the International Criminal Tribunal for Rwanda. The 2026 Peace Laureate is Navi Pillai. The Norwegian Committee, which is of the Nobel Committee, which is of course institutionalized in Norway, has decided to award the Nobel Peace Prize for 2026 to Navi Pillai for, and I'm quoting the committee here, for her efforts to promote peace and international law. Navi Pillai's commitment to universal legal principles and a firm moral compass are constants in a long career. A common thread runs from her early work defending Nelson Mandela and others who stood up against apartheid to her service as a judge in some of the key international court cases of our time. And I continue quoting the committee here that Navi Pillai has held states and national leaders accountable and has brought hope to victims of violence and conflict. In all the positions she has held, she has stressed on the responsibility of individuals and states to comply with the rule of the law.
2: The Norwegian Nobel Committee has decided to award the Nobel Peace Prize for 2026 to Navneetam Navi Pillai for her efforts to promote peace and international law.
1: Let's go across to my colleague Pranay, who's joining us with more details. Pranay, take us more through the life and work of Navi Pillai from what we understand and what we have heard of the Nobel Peace Committee as well. She has been someone who has been instrumental in standing up for justice and standing up for social discrimination, whether it be in her work in Rwanda or in her home country of South Africa.
3: Absolutely, Tanshu. This is a proud moment for those who have been defending the cause of human rights. And in fact, Navi Pillai, who was born in on 1941, 85-year-old jurist, who grew up during the time of apartheid, stood for human rights and law. And she was probably the first non-white lawyer in Durban, women lawyer who started her practice there. And she was honored for defending the human rights and strengthening the global justice. And the committee noted that a common thread in her career, spanning from her early days, defending the anti-apartheid activists like Nelson Mandela. She also defended her Nelson Mandela's case as well to serve one major international court as well. And in fact, this is also a proud moment for India as well, Tanshu, because she's a third generation, migrant of Indian roots to South Africa. Her grandparents migrated to as laborer to South Africa during the Madras presidency time. And then she grew up in a very humble background. And finally, she will be accorded this Nobel Peace Prize for 2026 on December 10th, 2026.
1: Indeed, Pranay, and as we speak, she's serving as an ad hoc judge on the International Court of Justice on the Gambia versus Myanmar. But more importantly, Pranay, she's also the chair of the UN Independent International Commission for Inquiry on Occupied Palestinian Territories. So it is something, am I reading it a bit too much, or is it an important message being sent out at a time when the world, especially that region, is going through immense humanitarian crisis?
3: Absolutely, you're right, Tanshu. An important message is being sent here. And if you see, the political pressure around the name of President Donald Trump and how he deserved a Nobel Peace Prize, but the committee was not impressed. And in fact, they decided independently. And in fact, you rightly pointed it out that, Navi Pillai or Navneetam Navi Pillai is serving as a judge and president of the International Criminal Tribunal for Rwanda, where she helped establish the landmark legal precedent, recognizing the rape as an international as an institutional act of genocide. And she's also serving as a judge at the International Criminal Court.
1: Also, Pranay, let's address the elephant in the room. We are, of course, referring to the man you see on your screens also for the second time. Pranay, for the second time in a row, Donald Trump has been snubbed. It was Maria Machado last year, and it is Navi Pillai this year, which indicates that no matter how much you lobby for it, the Peace Prize is given in terms of the wisdom of the committee and not on the basis of on the basis of what someone may lobby for. So who exactly is Navi Pillai? She's a South African jurist and human rights advocate, as we told you. She is born into a Tamil family under apartheid in South Africa, which is why she identified deeply with the cause of Nelson Mandela. She was also the first non-white woman to open a law practice in Natal in South Africa. She is also the first non-white woman judge of South Africa's High Court. And she's, as we speak, she's been serving as the judge of the International Criminal Tribunal for Rwanda, someone who played a very important role in the reconciliation and transitional justice of Rwanda post the genocide of Hutus in 1994. She has also served as a judge at the International Criminal Court and as a UN High Commissioner for Human Rights from 2008 to 2014. So, of course, as we have been telling you, she's someone who, I mean, she's also someone who has Indian roots. As Pranay was saying, she is a third generation Indian at this point. Her grandparents were of Indian origin. We also know that she is someone who has stood up deeply for justice, especially in Africa and also in Palestine as well. We've got more news coming in as we speak, as we switch our focus back to India. And we've got SC's big observation on Delhi cops' precautions, which include shutting down multiple metro stations. The CBI has said that our concerns are about the effect on the commuters, the students, workers who use the metro and trains. The Supreme Court has told the Delhi police that you are entitled to regulatory measures, but you cannot close all transport so that people have no way to travel and don't have any form to do. Now, the Supreme Court continues to say that everyone will therefore be forced to use cars, and it is not something which is fair or equitable for the common man, for the common citizen, for the commuters who use Delhi Metro, which remains one of the arterial lifelines in the national capital. Now, this, remember, comes at a time when the decision has come that as many as several metro stations are going to stay shut for the next few hours, today and tomorrow, in order to, as a preventative measure, in order to ensure that there is no outwardly incident in anticipation of the protests which are being planned by opposition parties as well as the CJP, especially for tomorrow. So the Supreme Court has effectively said that their concerns are about the effect on the commuters here. I include students and workers who use the metro to go to Delhi University, who use the metros and trains to go to their place of work here. The Supreme Court has come up with very firm words, saying that you are entitled to regulatory measures. The Delhi police is entitled to come up with restrictive measures, preventative measures, but it cannot close all transport links and reducing people with no way to travel. Everyone will be forced to use cars that will lead to massive traffic jams, which we have seen in the national capital. Now, the Delhi police and supporters of the government will, of course, say that it's because of the disruptionist tactics of the opposition, the protesters on the streets, and whether it be Jantar Mantar or whether it be at Rajghat we saw yesterday, that normal life has been thrown out of gear. But as the bottom line is, common citizens should not pay. And the Supreme Court says that there must be proportionate response. And the Solicitor General has also told the court that he will speak to the government about what can be done in order to have equitable and reasonable closures of local trains, of Delhi metros and road links. Now, lawyers say political rallies will expected to bring lakhs of people into Delhi and nobody can stop that. But the Chief Justice has responded saying that is with police permission and bandobast. And there's also a suggestion which has been put by the Supreme Court that is it not possible for the authorities to identify a space where permission can be granted for a peaceful protest, which for democratic expression, which does not disrupt the common citizen's right to protest, but also the common citizen's right to life and right to earn a livelihood without being inconvenienced. So that's the big news coming in from the Supreme Court at a time when there have been unprecedented metro closures that have been planned by the Delhi police and by the DMRC in several stations for the next few hours, today and tomorrow as well. And the Supreme Court has therefore seen red in it and saying that can a space not be granted for peaceful protest without inconveniencing the common citizens. Remember, as many as 20 plus metro stations are going to be shut over the next few hours in order as a preventative measure to stop, according to the Delhi police, according to stop mass mobilization in central Delhi. with the Kokro Janata Party also planning to hold a widespread agitation on the 10th of October. Let me go across to my colleague Anisha Mathur, who is joining us with more details. Anisha, quickly, let's go through what has the Supreme Court said on this very important issue.
4: See, the hearing is still on as we speak, Ritanshu, but the Supreme Court flagging certain important issues. One, is there proportional restrictions being imposed by the police? The court very clearly asking, how have you closed down metro stations, trains, express trains into Delhi? Wouldn't that affect ordinary commuters? Wouldn't that affect citizens of India? Is this a proportional response? Particularly when it comes to metro stations, they're saying that ordinary people have to go to work, people have to go to school, people have to go to colleges, people have to go to their offices. How can you shut down metro stations? How can you close down public transport facilities? This is a question that the court is asking. Thirdly, what the court has also questioned is there a possibility of giving an alternate protest site, that if there is questions about sensitivity of this Jantar Mantar area and the space at Jantar Mantar is is very small, is there possibility of giving a larger space somewhere else where there can be proper security facilities?
1: All right, Anisha, there's more breaking news coming in as we speak.
5: Look, this investment guru tips will double your money. Just claim the offer.
6: Double your money from any random group.
1: And yes, the news that's coming in, the Solicitor General has told the Supreme Court that Rahul Gandhi's Congress protest was illegal, unlawful, and has alleged that women police personnel were molested. The Solicitor General has also told the Supreme Court that the CJP was given permission in June but violated the permission and tried to enter Parliament as well. So this is the justification coming in from the Solicitor General on behalf of the government in terms of the unprecedented curves that have been planned in the national capital. The Solicitor General says that these restrictions have been brought in order to avoid risking life, safety and liberty of any citizen, and that calls are being given that wherever you are, march to Delhi. Now, this was, of course, responded to by the Supreme Court saying that you have a duty to protect. If something untoward happens, it is the responsibility of the Delhi police. How can we not know where they are coming from and how many are coming from? Now, remember, all of this is coming in light of unprecedented security precautions that have been put in the national capital. Let me go through them at this point. Delhi Metro is going to shut 57 stations, anticipating the CJP protest tomorrow. 10-hour rail curbs ahead of the protest and trains to New Delhi and Hazrat Nizamuddin have been cancelled for now. Going back to Anisha, important response coming in from the Supreme Court to the claims made by the Solicitor General.
4: Well, yes, Ritanshu, now, see, the Solicitor General is arguing that they have taken a decision because of what has happened previously in June and July when the CJP had gone on dharna, and then again giving examples of the last few days where the opposition parties have been on the streets. The court, however, saying again and again that there has to be proportional response. You have a duty to protect. If something untoward happens, what will you do? Point that is being raised again and again in the Supreme Court, and as I repeat, the hearing is still ongoing as we speak, Ritanshu. We don't have an order from the court on this matter yet. They have asked the petitioners to bring all the documentation, because remember, let's take a look at what has been happening. On one side, we have the petitioners, which is a battery of senior lawyers representing various organizations, including political parties, saying that the government has taken an unprecedented, unlawful, unconstitutional decision to impose wide-ranging restrictions, including, according to them, closure of metro stations, shutdown of the metro network, and cancellation of trains. In fact, senior advocate Sinda Grover also pointing out that there have been people have been pulled out of trains. People who were coming towards Delhi have been pulled out of trains simply because they were alleged to be people coming to Delhi for protest. And that is the singular point that they are raising. How can you deprive a citizen of India from exercising their right to protest? On the other side is the government, the Solicitor General. Give me 30 seconds if you can, Banshu, please. So on the other side, you have the Solicitor General of India saying that previous experiences have told us that there will be a law and order problem, that we are taking measures to ensure the safety of Indian citizens and the
1: All right, Anisha, we will come back to that. And it's important, the point you were making as well. And I apologize for having to cut you short. But of course, it's time for me to hand it over because the markets are about to close. So it's time for me to hand it over to my colleague, Sakshi Batra of Business Today, who joins us with all the updates from the world of markets and business. Over to you, Sakshi.
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12: Good afternoon, you're watching the Business Today show with me, Sakshi Batra. This is where I get you all the closing action on the Lal Street. Quickly, let's look at how the Nifty is trading at 22,525, over a 1% uptick is what you can see. We're at the day's high point and it's a broad-based rally that you're witnessing. All the sectors of the Nifty are high and you can see IT sector definitely leading the gains, over 3.3% higher now, followed by FMCG that's pulled up in action, 2% up, mid-caps doing well, 1.4% higher. Autos, PSU banks, private banks, financial services, or the banking index is also participating well. You're also looking at the broad markets doing well as well. On the Nifty, Apollo Hospitals, top of the charts, 4.5% higher. TCS continues with 4.5% move as well. ITC from the FMCG bank back after that sharp cut in yesterday's trade. Eicher Motors, HCL Tech, Adani Ports, Infosys, these are all the top movers in trade on the Nifty. On the declining side, you only have three stocks, BSE, Reliance Industries, and JSW Steel, as those that are seeing some minor cuts at this point in time. But let's welcome Gaurang Shah, Senior Vice President, Geojit Investments, to share with us his fresh take on the markets. Welcome to you, Gaurang. Thanks a lot for staying with us and joining in afresh on this channel. Give us your sense of how are you looking at this solid comeback of the bulls in today's trade. Up until yesterday, it was all hell breaking loose. And seems like, you know, we've come back with a bang. But the big question is, will this reversal also sustain or not? What's your sense as we've kick-started the earnings? What are you expecting?
13: Hi, Sakshi. Thank you so much for having me on your show. Good afternoon to you and to all your viewers. A small standard disclosure, all recommendations that I'll be sharing with you this afternoon on your show, they are part of our fundamental testing recommendation from long point of view. Our company, Geojit, or myself, we do not have any kind of personal investments, no financial interest, no conflict of interest, but we share similar investment ideas with our clients. They might have their investment interest. So yes, yesterday we made a new 52-week low. 13,000 crore sell side numbers, Akshay, from the foreign institutional desk. And along with that, certain news flows was also a concern. Certain data points in terms of market data points, India VIX had also jumped up quite strongly yesterday. And of course, crude oil and uncertainty in the geopolitical front. But having said that, I think today's pullback is quite commendable and it's quite heartening to see this kind of a recovery, because yesterday, I think everything was, you know, all kinds of obituaries were written on the markets. And went to the downside, to be very honest. But good to see this recovery. Sustainability is going to be a big question mark, Zakshi, because of the news flows. And of course, the numbers from the TCS front, on that front also, before the market closed, we had a lot of commentary on the negative side. But post-market, when TCS announced the numbers, good part was that there was no negativity or no negative data that we could figure out as far as the numbers are concerned. And the commentary was strong. Not that you are going to see immediate recovery as far as the Indian IT sector is concerned, because that will be met with headwinds in terms of innovations and launches. But numbers were quite decent, and I hope other IT numbers are also equally in line. On the markets, possibly we might see some headwinds when we get back to trade Monday, because Post the market closed, we will react to the news flows straight on Monday on what happens locally and globally, more so globally. So let's hope we are able to maintain the momentum.
12: Absolutely. Let's also shift focus to India's SATCOM market, which is heading for a multiplayer race. And the government says that there will be no monopoly. Telecom Minister Jyotiraditya Sindhia has pushed back amid the Starlink debate, clarifying that Jio, OneWeb and Starlink already hold SATCOM licenses, while Amazon's Kuiper has also seen some interest develop there. But the licenses alone do not mean operations can begin as of yet. The government has yet to finalize the revenue sharing mechanism, and each player must meet security and other regulatory requirements before the services can roll out. Let's listen in to what Telecom Minister had to say.
14: Not allow a monopoly in any sector. And therefore, even as SATCOM is concerned, there is not a single licensee that has been chosen. Licenses have been given to everyone who wants to provide these licenses. And today there are three licenses that are out there. There is a lot of conversation about a particular party, but there are three parties that have got licenses. There is Reliance Jio, there is OneWeb, and there is Starlink. And there is another party that is also interested in procuring a license. Now that process has to be followed by that party, that's Amazon Kuiper. Now, three parties have already got a license. Once the revenue charges system is finalized, once each one of these parties, party A, B, and C, all three individually, based on their achievement of milestones with regard to security concerns and prerequisites, have fulfilled the requirements, then obviously they can start operations.
12: Taking Gaurang's view on the entire telecom space, Gaurang, we've been bringing this up for our viewers to see, and we all read what Elon Musk put out on X overnight. We also saw Rahul Gandhi's message on that as well, and that entire conversation. But Telecom Minister says the licenses have been rolled out, but up until the time the regulatory mechanism, the revenue mechanism is sorted out, the security measures are met, the rolling out of the services will take some time.
13: So, just to give my personal view, Sakshi, I upfront discount what so-called Mr. Rahul Gandhi has to say. So, that does not matter to me at all. Because very seldomly it makes sense. As far as Elon Musk is concerned, I think we were in conversation earlier and I did mention that Mr. Musk should realize that he doesn't need to be a voice of Indian people. They are quite capable of standing for themselves and saying what they feel to any regulator or to the extent of matter to the government also. So he better mind his own business. And he also should understand that telecom services or SATCOM services is not a QSR, quick service restaurant, that you place an order in half an hour you get, or maybe 15 minutes you get what you get. So things do take time. While I definitely agree to the fact that we need more players in India, but everything happens at its time, right? I mean, this is not a QSR that you can order and get your delivery in 10-15 minutes. Patience is the mother of all virtues.
12: Let's also shift focus to the pharma sector now, viewers. For all the developments that are taking place there, the centre is moving to tighten the rules on advertisements for prescription medicines now. Health Ministry has proposed extending advertising restrictions to retailers and wholesalers, not just drug manufacturers. The aim is to curb unauthorised promotion and check the risks of self-medication. Neetu Chandra Sharma, my colleague, is joining in with more developments on the same. Neetu, first up, what exactly is the government proposing here? Who will this affect truly? And what does it mean for the business of selling prescription?
15: Sakshi, basically, this is an important development coming in. The government wants to extend the existing restrictions on the advertising, certain prescription medicines to pharmacies, wholesalers and distributors, as you said. So these are for Schedule H, H1 and X categories of medicines. So these are subject to tighter controls because they should generally be used under medical supervision. Now, for simplifying it for the viewers, these are not those medicines that are, consumers are expected to buy freely without any prescription. So these categories include medicines such as, you know, antibiotics, psychotropic drugs, and other prescription medicines as well. Now, under the proposed rule that the government aims to do, these businesses selling or, you know, distributing these medicines would also need prior government approval before advertising them. Now, this is very relevant and this point in time, as, you know, newer prescription therapies, including GLP-1 medicines, they are getting a lot of consumer attention nowadays. But the draft does not specifically target GLP-1s or weight loss medicines, but many other prescription drugs. So this is an important development,
12: Right. Thanks a lot, Neetu, for getting us those details. Gaurang, coming to you for the entire pharma story. There's so much of regulation that's now in. Of course, good news coming in for the consumers. We saw first in the morning, which we covered for all our viewers on India Today as well. Of course, the government, clamping down on the markup fee as far as critical cancer and life-saving drugs are concerned, and mandating it to a cap of 30% that will bring down the cancer medicine cost by up to 70%. And now talking about advertisements and issues that could link to self-medication, and that could create a lot of problems for people.
13: So, Sakshi, the fact of the matter is that nobody is doing business for charity, right? Everybody is doing it so that that person can, or the institution or the company earns profit from it. Reasonable profit is justified, Sakshi. But when you have a markup of 100, 150, 200, 250, 300%, specifically when it comes to life-saving drugs, or as a matter of fact, cancer or other related diseases, the situation is like this, Sakshi, that if a person is admitted to the hospital for a particular treatment, and once he gets treated and he is allowed to go back home, when he has to settle the bill, when the bill comes in the hand, not only that person falls sick again, but the family members also fall sick looking at the bill. So that's the kind of reality, And I think it was long due, this particular step that the authorities are taking. Now, I think the hearing is there probably in the next 1 or 2 days. Sure. It needs to be seen whether it is only restricted to cancer or whether it's cancer-related drugs, or whether it is going to be covering a larger aspect of life-saving drugs. But this was need of the hour. Yeah, I do agree that immediate short to medium term, the numbers for the healthcare, that is hospitals, may take a little bit of setback depending upon what the ruling is, of course. But then there will be a volume game, Sakshi. Affordability will be much, much better.
12: Fair point. Let's also bring into focus that despite the kind of correction we've seen this year so far on the Nifty, it's in fact been raining IPOs on the Dalal Street, and massive market correction has also not stalled the kind of records that we've been able to see in the IPO market. Indian companies have actually raised a record $12.5 billion through IPOs in the first 9 months of the calendar year, driven by massive domestic liquidity. And this is the highest fundraising spree since 1980. Though listing premiums, of course, are finally starting to cool down after those massive fundraises as well. But the key question remains whether the private primary market will continue to outperform the secondary markets in the second half of the fiscal year as well. So let's try and decode that with Gaurang. Gaurang, we're talking about the markets also, secondary markets also picking up pace. But so far, the attention that has been on top of the mind for a lot of retail investors and even foreign investors is in fact the primary market and the kind of numbers we've seen. So after that initial first 1 week, 10 days of a lull in October, we are again going to be seeing Jio IPO and many other IPOs in October. And with the size of Jio IPO, cumulatively, we could also surpass the fundraising in September with the kind of numbers that we came. So how are you looking at the primary market opportunity for investors?
13: So my question to all those, skepticism was there about liquidity.
12: Yeah.
13: 12.5 billion is not a small number, Sakshi. And your primary market has done well and your secondary market is also doing well. It's okay, we've been witnessing correction, but it's not like we've sold out secondary. And all that liquidity from secondary has gone into primary. So we've been able to survive that, and I think we'll be able to survive in the future also. And in fact, I'm glad, Sakshi, that we are having these new papers coming to the market.
12: Yeah.
13: Because it's not been there. Then there'll be too much of liquidity chasing a very few paper in the market, right? That would have driven up valuation, and then there would be thought. Bubble kind of a situation. But good to see new paper coming into market, liquidity gets distributed. At the same time, primary markets. And my only request to all your viewers, don't view all IPOs with one thumb rule, that is listing gate. Businesses are different, valuation is different, management is different. So you have to look, bet each and every IPO, and not anything than everything that you will touch in IPO will turn into gold as far as listing gains are concerned. So have a little bit of a rational approach, study the paper, read the prospects. You have a lot of platforms where you can get that kind of input. And of course, now the authorities have also made it mandatory in terms of rating or coloring is concerned.
12: Absolutely. Let's take some queries now, Gaurang. A lot of our viewers are waiting by to get your insights on their questions. Jaspreet from Chandigarh asks you, will Q2 earnings finally change the outlook on IT stocks? If yes, then would you suggest mid-cap or large-cap IT stocks for next 2 to 3 years?
13: Well, that's a valid question. Whether the worst is behind us, I don't have a crystal ball to gaze into, to be very honest, to answer that question, because IT goes through innovation, technology changes rapidly. But yeah, we are positive on IT across small cap, mid cap, large cap. And if I have to name one from each three, then Cyient Limited from the small cap, Coforge or Persistent from the mid cap universe, TCS at SealTech from the large cap universe.
12: Okay, so you have three stock ideas that you have from Gaurang as recommendations for your long-term portfolio. Geeta from Bhopal asks she missed the recent pharma rally. So do you still think there is some steam left in the sector for the short to the long term?
13: So India was, India is, and India will always remain pharmaceutical world, Sakshi. And no country can take that fact away from Bharat. They don't have the kind of capability capacity that Bharat has. So yes, and irrespective of what President Trump has to say, I think, again, there are coverage across three small, mid, and large cap. Okay. So from small cap, Granules, from mid cap, Natco Pharma or Aurobindo Pharma, and from large cap, Cipla or Sun Pharma.
12: Okay. Sumita from Mumbai asks and says, my mutual fund portfolio has seen some dent during the recent market fall. Is it time to make more lump sum investments in this downturn, or should I continue with my SIPs only?
13: My portfolio has also taken a dent, Sakshi. I'm not running on it. I'm having a smile on my face, because whatever new investment I do via SIP or lump sum, I get to buy more units with the kind of valuation that has become attractive. Okay. So please stop your SIPs. Please don't stop your lump sum investments. Please don't stop your investment in fundamentally stocks direct into the equity market. So it depends, you know, Sakshi, what the risk appetite is. There's not a single thumb rule. Doing SIP is always advisory. Making lump sum investments when you get a decent fall is also beneficial.
12: Okay, Gaurang, we'll leave you at that. Thank you so much for being with us with all your insights. As always, a pleasure with you and always on the channel. But let's look at the market's close also, viewers. 288 points higher. 22,520 is where we are at. 1.3% higher on the Nifty. Turned out to be a fantastic day. And with this gain today, viewers, we have averted the kind of fall that we were trying, anticipating to see in this week that would have made it the ninth consecutive weekly fall, but we've averted that risk. And with the kind of gains that we have seen today, the markets have turned positive for the week. So we have stalled the kind of 8 weekly loss that we had actually seen for the markets as well. IT index to be thanked for, 3% higher. TCS now the top mover, 4.6% up. You're looking at FMCG, 2% higher. And within that, it's the ITC counter that has pulled up the markets. Broader markets in tow, you're looking at even the banking names supporting the indices. So IT clearly has been the big winner of the day. But time now to showcase to you some news from the world of Apple. Get ready for a blockbuster October from Apple. According to a new Bloomberg report, CEO John Ternus is now set to unveil the company's first ever touchscreen MacBook on October 27th. Following a major smart home event next week, this mega launch will feature lightning-fast M6 chips and a revamped iPad mini with stunning OLED screens. Our colleague Cyrus John has more update on the same. Cyrus, go on.
16: Well, thank you, Sakshi. Yes, two events. We weren't even done with the hangover of the iPhone launch, and we already have two new Apple events that are happening in October. Now, the 13th event is more about the home audio and home ecosystem devices. Now, there's the Home Hub, which is a direct competitor to the Amazon Echo devices that come with the new Alexa technology. And there is also the HomePod Mini that will get upgraded. But a lot of focus on the event that is expected to happen on the 27th. Of this month, which is the new MacBooks. Now, 14-inch and 16-inch models that is being expected. However, what's a little confusing is that the upgrades just came in March 2026. What the new expectations are in terms of the technology is just the OLED panel that will be there and also the upgrades in the chipset. So, yes, hardware is getting expensive, but Apple is not backing down. They want more hardware, more options for consumers, especially considering that they have a new CEO, John Turner, who is, moreover, a hardware person. He wants to make sure that consumers get more options, more technologies come to them. So, yes, new OLED panels for the 14 and the 16-inch MacBooks. The processor upgrades will also come. The M5 Pro and the Pro Max, in fact, the M5 Max will also come. And a new 14-inch M6 model is also expected. And beyond this, we can also expect a new iPad mini, the 8.3-inch with an upgraded A20 Pro processor. So, yes, many Apple events, many Apple products expected in this month. However, we'd just like to confirm that these are rumors. The 13th event is, yes, confirmed by Apple, but we don't know whether Apple will be launching these specific products because the company has not confirmed these yet. However, as we are getting reports and rumors are suggesting that the MacBook series will be upgraded and also including a new iMac with the new M6 chip. So, more options for consumers, especially in India with the festivities kicking in. However, you can expect the prices of these new MacBooks to be relatively more expensive than the earlier models because I would like to reiterate, memory prices across the globe are getting higher and Apple is now transferring those costs to the consumers because they have to also take care of their profit margins. So, that's the story right now that new MacBooks can be expected in the days to come. And prices will be higher, more technologies like the new OLED panel that they'll be getting. But don't expect the prices to be lesser than what the earlier models were launched at.
12: Absolutely. Thanks a lot, Cyrus, for getting us all of those details. For all those Apple enthusiasts, a lot to look at over the days to come as far as the MacBook upgrades are concerned. But viewers, in case you too have any questions about your investments in stock markets, mutual funds, SIPs or gold-related questions, then you can send us your questions on the number that's flashing on your screens. With that, it's a wrap on the Business Today show right here. We'll be back to track the markets now on Monday morning at 9 or 5 a.m.
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0: You're watching India Today. I'm Ritanshu Bharacharya. Big breaking news that's just come in. The Supreme Court has seemingly struck down the traffic curbs that have been imposed in the national capital ahead of the CJP protest. The Supreme Court has told the government that the public must not face any inconvenience and that metro services must be regulated ahead of the stir. The Supreme Court has emphatically told the government that there should be no complete stoppage of train services. Now, this is the Supreme Court's big observation on Delhi police precautions. The Supreme Court says our concerns are about the effect on the commuters, the student workers who use the metros and trains. They're entitled to regulatory measures, but you cannot close all transport so people have no way to travel and don't have any other option. Everyone will be forced to use cars within the city. The Supreme Court also says there must be a proportionate response, and that's with police permission and bandobast. Let me go across to my colleague Anisha, who's joining us with more details. Anisha, a very important observation and a subsequent order coming in from the Supreme Court. What happens next? All right, Anisha, we'll try and restore that connection with you. But of course, this is an important Supreme Court order that's coming in light of the unprecedented traffic restrictions that had been put in place in the national capital. 57 metro stations were supposed to be shut in anticipation of the CJP protest. 10-hour rail curbs had been issued. Trains to Delhi and Hazrat Nizamuddin station, including Rajdhani's trains, were cancelled as well. Let me go back to Anisha, who's with us from the newsroom. Anisha, I think you can hear us now. A very significant order coming in from the Supreme Court. What happens next?
1: At the moment, Ritanshu, what we can tell our viewers is that the court hasn't made any detailed orders when it comes to tomorrow's CJP protest. Remember, Delhi is still under extensive security lockdown. What the Supreme Court has said is that metro commute and trains cannot be closed completely. That if roads are being closed, if any roadblocks are being put in place, then there has to be alternate routes identified and publicized for the commuters. What they're also suggesting right now, and there is a hearing at the moment as we speak going on about what had happened during the July protest when the CJP protesters had attempted to march to the parliament. That hearing is currently being argued right now as we speak. After the hearing regarding tomorrow's protest permissions, now the court is looking at what happened in July. And once again, the court is emphasizing the fact that there is high time that alternate protest site which has space, which has safe access, is identified in Delhi for peaceful protest. What is important and what is very intriguing really, Ritanshu, is the fact that the Supreme Court at the same time is saying that the government does have the right and the duty to ensure safety, law and order. But they are also noting that people have the right to protest. The right to protest cannot violate other citizens' right to free movement, to safe movement. So at Supreme Court, basically, Ritanshu, trying to, walk the tightrope as it is, they are at the same time telling the government to not completely stop roads, metro, train services. They also questioned why is it that these petitions have been filed by people who are not the actual organizers of tomorrow's planned protest. They're saying that we had given time for the organizers of this very protest to come before us, but because these protesters are not before us, we can only look at the larger question of the citizens of Delhi. What's also important to note, Ritanshu, is the kind of arguments that have come from all sides. If you can give me a little bit of time, let's look at first what the petitioners have said. A battery of senior lawyers representing multiple organizations, including political parties, saying that citizens' right to protest peacefully is being violated. People are being pulled off trains. People are being warned against going outside their RWAs. There are allegations have been made that the police teams have gone to PGs, police teams have gone to RWAs, police teams have gone to mosques to warn people to not join the protest tomorrow. And that is intimidation. That is against the fundamental right to protest. That is under the against the fundamental right of expression, of association. The police cannot do this. That is what Petitioners are saying. They also raised the question of closure of 57 metro stations. They've raised the issue of cancellation of multiple trains from the source. They're also raising allegations that people have been pulled off trains and are being prevented from coming to Delhi, that hotels have been directed not to accept fresh bookings. All of those issues have been raised by the petitioners. At the same time, they're also saying that it is everybody's right to come out and protest if they want to. From the government side, Solicitor General Tushar Mehta very clearly saying that this is something of a law and order problem, that he also pointed to the clash between the police and the Congress workers and the India block leaders just in the over the last 2 days, alleging that there have been law and order violations, that even in June, July, when the CJP protest had happened, the CJP had been given permission for 1 day protest, but the protest went on for 17 days. There was violation of law and order. There was offences that were committed because the protesters attempted to march to the parliament, which is a high security zone. So the Solicitor General effectively countering that we are putting in stricter regulations to prevent any

0: completely lock down the national capital. You cannot stop trains from coming
1: Anisha, where can a line be drawn? And we have seen it before, with all due respect to the apex court, with previous judgments as well, pollution being something which comes to my mind. Number one, at just few hours before the planned protest, there's no alternative venue that realistically can be brought in and which all parties from the government to the protesters agree on. Secondly, if you have opened the road for regulation, saying that the government can regulate, where is the line drawn between regulation and absolute cancellation or absolute shutdown of train and road links? Has the Supreme Court decided or defined that line?
0: Actually, that is where we are going to be asking this question over and over again, Ritanshu. The Supreme Court has not defined that line. Supreme Court has left that for the government to do. It's a very intriguing comment that has come, in fact, from Justice Bagchi. He's saying protesters are a different category. The ordinary citizen is a different category. Because the protesters are not before us, at the moment, we will only pass directions to protect the rights of the ordinary citizen. And even in that, if you see the order that has actually been passed, I'm going to read out exactly what is there. There shall be no complete prohibition on the movement of metro trains. We direct that due publicity be given to the considered decision taken by the authorities regarding movement of metro trains and other railway services in a suitably regulated manner so that inconvenience to the public at large is minimized. Effectively, the ball remains in the court of the government, in the court of the police. The Supreme Court is simply giving a larger principle, so to speak, that you should be acting proportionally, that people in general should not be inconvenienced. Now, what that will translate to on actual ground reality remains in the hands of the government. If you also see what the court has said, that there is a distinction between complete prohibition and regulation of movement.
1: Okay.
0: And Solicitor General has agreed to speak to the authorities to reconsider the prohibition and allow movement of metro trains and other railway services in a regulated manner. The court effectively, Ritanshu, hasn't passed an order. It has simply taken note of what the Solicitor General said and asked the government to make sure that the commuters are not affected.
1: All right. Anisha, thanks a lot for joining us with those details here. So there remain a lot of questions as to what exactly can be enforced and how much of it can be enforced before the planned protest, which is scheduled for tomorrow. As of now, the restrictions to enter Delhi have virtually made the capital look like a fortress. That's it from me. On the other side is Pooja Shali with Newsbreak. Thank you for watching.
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Hello and welcome. Thank you for tuning in to the news break at 4 p.m. on India Today. I'm Pooja Shali. So here's what we are going to do. The next half an hour focuses on the latest updates coming in of whether a protest will happen today or not. And if the government doesn't give permission, the police doesn't give permission, will the protest still happen by the CJP? Let's begin first with the headline. Top news coming in is Delhi appears to be fortified ahead of the Kokra Janata Party protest scheduled tomorrow. Cops are seeking closure of 57 metro stations. Supreme Court says there shall be no complete prohibition on metro trains. Direct also the cops to ensure, though, minimum inconvenience for people. What about the India bloc that continues the agitations? A meeting has been postponed to 5 p.m. Opposition MPs to chalk out strategy ahead of the meeting with President Draupadi Murmu at 8 p.m. Most likely, according to our sources, it's evening that's going to be about the India bloc MPs heading to President's estate. It's the day of bi-polls in Bengal and Tamil Nadu. TVK is leading in both bi-poll seats. TVK is way ahead in both Dharapuram and Madhuranatakam seats. Over 8,000 vote lead by TVK in both seats. What about Bengal? Because that's where main focus will be of an existential crisis. BJP landslide victory loading in Nandigram. The Nandigram pick leading by over 1 lakh votes. Imminent now, a victory for BJP's Hasi Rani Rath, the mother of the slain PA of Suvendu Adhikari. And in other news, the newly inaugurated Jewar Airport in Noida is going to be renamed now after Prime Minister Narendra Modi. As PM Modi completes 25 years on public seva, the Yogi cabinet has approved renaming the Jewar Airport Prime Minister Modi Airport.

0: आप देख रहे हैं क्या कर रहे हैं उनको?
1: A political storm over Gyanesh Kumar's resignation.
2: All MPs of India block are of just one view that Gyanesh Kumar must step down.
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0: Welcome back. You're watching The Crime Scene, where I take all the questions unanswered and what's happening across and around us. In this case, a young woman, 20 years old, boards a train from Visakhapatnam. She's on the way to reach her home in Guwahati, but she never made it home. Instead, was found dead on the tracks. But there is not just about what happened, where did it happen. There is CCTV footage. There are messages to her parents, but a question unanswered of what happened inside the train with Himashree Boro, 20-year-old. She boarded this Vivek Express. Look carefully. This was at Visakhapatnam. But later, her body is found beside a railway track in Andhra Pradesh's Srikakulam district after she had gone missing. Boro's family is alleging she felt unsafe inside the train amid the presence of men who were inebriated. Allegations of sexual assault are also being investigated, but the circumstances surrounding her death remain unclear. But the family last spoke to Himashree at around 1:30 p.m. on 6th of October. She had boarded the train on 5th. Her phone was switched off soon after. But here's why the family has raised some pertinent questions. She had reportedly sent her family a video showing several men in the same compartment in the train and said she felt unsafe with their behavior. Her bags and identity documents were later found inside the coach, but Himashree was gone missing. CCTV footage from Visakhapatnam railway station, look closely. We'll play that visual again. Walking along the platform before unidentified man approaches her, trying to strike up a conversation, she ignores. She's then seen boarding with other male passengers. Also, who then, as the messages went to her, she felt unsafe around. Police are examining CCTV footage, call records and passenger movements to establish what happened to the 20-year-old. The fact is, ladies and gentlemen, Himashree is dead. But I'll not let her story be forgotten. And here on The Crime Scene, I'm putting out this image and I'm putting out the visuals of the CCTV. As the police are investigating, her family back in Assam deserve to know that the girl who boarded the train, the daughter who continued to speak to them and tell them that she was feeling slightly unsafe, never made it home. Her dead body did. Abdul Bashir is joining me for the latest on that. Abdul, what is the police saying with this? Because eventually it is in Andhra Pradesh where this incident has happened, where at least she couldn't even cross the border. Are they trying to find these suspects at least, trying to ask who was in that coach and what happened? Abdul, if you can hear me. Yes.
1: After Himashree had boarded the train on October 5th, the Vivek Express, her body was later found in Penobarthi after the family members had filed a complaint and tried to search. Her belongings were found inside the train. Her ID proofs and her bag were found inside the train, but her body was found in Penobarthi village in Ponduru mandal of Srikakulam district. And over there, a case was registered where the GRP, the Government Railway Police, and Srikakulam Police are right now investigating what exactly has happened. Well, what we are learning is that there is, as of now, no criminal act found around this particular incident. But yes, there is investigation ongoing. But the most important fact is that she had called her family members, informed them that she was feeling uncomfortable after she had boarded that train, where a group of men were also visible while she was there near the boarding area. And after that, she went missing, and then later her body was found near the railway tracks in Penobarthi village. Now the police and the police from the railway and also the law and order police in Srikakulam is investigating the incident in all possible angles, whether is it that she slipped and fell down from the train, or is it an act of a criminal act that has taken place in that particular
0: and
1: incident.
0: And I request other passengers, if you were in that same coach, same compartment in that train, if you have any lead, send it to the police, because a family back in Assam wants to know what happened to their daughter. They were waiting for her to come back home and didn't. It was a dead body they had to receive. Terrible, terrible tragedy that has happened with this 20-year-old. From Andhra Pradesh, I now go across to Punjab. What's happening? Another killing has happened, and this time, again of a sarpanch. 3 days since the murder, literally in broad daylight, of a sarpanch associated with the Aam Aadmi Party. And that happened in Tarn Taran district. Visuals have emerged. What the police has done in Punjab is they've released a poster with 3 suspects who've been caught on CCTV. And imagine a murder on CCTV. Clearly, the accused had the audacity, were not scared at all with regard to getting caught. What we do know right now is that, according to preliminary information, the sarpanch was heading to a local market. Ashwini Kumar was travelling toward Dana Mandi in Toot in an Innova with his driver. Look closely on the CCTV on the screens. With his driver, son, an accountant. The vehicle came close to the village. That is when 3 unidentified men on a bike opened indiscriminate fire. Ashwini Kumar suffered bullet injuries in the firing and was rushed to private hospital. His assistant also has received severe injuries. Attacker expectedly fled from the spot. This is days after Navtej Singh, a former sarpanch of Manival village, was also shot dead in a similar fashion. This is the image of the 3 men, and we'll put out those images of the 3 suspects. If you have any information about them, contact the police of the nearby police station. But it raises a question mark about how this is happening way too much now. On every other day, every week, there's a murder being reported, or at least individuals being shot at in and around Punjab. Why I say that this is looking more like a pattern, and therefore questions are being raised against the state government. Why are they not able to control law and order? Let's go across one by one. The latest was on 3rd of October. This is before the incident that happened recently of Ashwini Kumar. Sarpanch Navtej Singh was shot dead. Again, a sarpanch associated with the Aam Aadmi Party. In Amritsar on 3rd of October, influencer Mad Sandhu was shot dead, and it led to a lot of outrage and criticism as well. And there were some who were justifying the murder on social media. This was the lovely public private university where the campus violence and loot on sexual assault allegations had come forth, but led to a completely different dimension where the departments were looted and how. ASI Harjeet Singh was shot dead on the 18th of September. Same year, all of these instances are happening, especially in the past 6 months. September 11, ASI Jaswant Singh also was shot dead, was shot at, he was injured and survived. Let's go across to other instances on the month of May. This is where it started to emerge. ASI Joga Singh, one of the first, who was shot at and then died from his injuries as the doctors declared him dead. These were some of the starting incidents. Gurnam Singh, again ASI, men in cops, and he was a home guard who was killed. This was in Gurdaspur. So these were, of course, instances of people who were losing their life, men in uniform or political positions, elected positions, who are being targeted. What is the Bhagwant Mann government doing in Punjab, a border state, to ensure this cannot become a trend?

0: and I quote it here first. The history of the United States itself has been shaped by generations of immigrants whose labor, enterprise, innovation have contributed to their growth and prosperity. Resorting to such a terminology that carries painful historical and colonial legacy, these connotations are deeply offensive. Listen in to the spokesperson, Randeep Jaiswal.
1: U.S. Department of Labor's decision concerning the permanent labor certification program, that is PERM, for certain companies. It should be noted that PERM is distinct from the H-1B visa program. The suspension of PERM application does not by itself affect the validity of H-1B visas or the status of H-1B visa holders and their dependents, though there could be some impact on the permanent residency or green card process of eligible employees of the affected companies. It should also be clear that talent mobility adds value to both economies, that is, economies of India and the United States. In regard to the comments made by U.S. Vice President, let me say that we believe that such descriptions are unwarranted and ignore the fact that Indian professionals in the United States are highly educated and skilled contributors to its economy and innovation ecosystem. Indeed, the history of the United States itself has been shaped by generations of immigrants whose labor, enterprise, and innovation have contributed to its growth and prosperity.
0: It would be better for the U.S. government leaders to realize who has provided better to their economy and prosperity to their country, and most of them have been the Indian immigrants. On that note, I'm wrapping up the news break. Thank you very much for watching, but stay tuned. Coming up on the other side, all about what national capital is going to look like in the next 24 hours. I have the lowdown on that. After a break, I'll see you at 5 p.m.

0: Thanks to an ongoing investigation, we have decided to suspend the PERM program for Microsoft, which means they will no longer be able to apply they'll no longer be able to take those H-1Bs and apply for permanent resident status within the United States of America. And so our message to Microsoft is, you're a great American company, but you've got to hire great American workers. You cannot lay off American workers and then replace them with foreign indentured servants. The suspension of PERM is going to last as long as it needs to. We have a number of tools to suspend it indefinitely, but we actually want these companies to change their behavior, improve their behavior, and actually get better. That's the goal here. We're not just punishing them to punish them. We're punishing them because we want them to change their behavior.
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0: Former India captain Virat Kohli's spokesperson has denied claims that the cricketer was paid Rs 5 crore to visit spiritual leader Premanand Maharaj's ashram in Vrindavan. The statement comes after an allegation was made by Dinesh Sharma, popularly known as Falhari Maharaj, surfaced in reports and social media. Sharma alleged that Rs 5 crore was spent to bring Kohli to Premanand Maharaj's ashram. The allegation has not been independently verified. No publicly available payment record, contract or other evidence has emerged to establish that Kohli received Rs 5 crore for visiting the ashram. Responding to the claim, Kohli's spokesperson said that the allegations were completely false, baseless and factually incorrect. The spokesperson also said Kohli's visit to Premanand Maharaj was motivated by his personal faith and respect for the spiritual leader. Kohli and his wife, actor Anushka Sharma, have visited Premanand Maharaj in Vrindavan on several occasions. On the cricketing front, Kohli recently returned to ODI action in India's three-match series against the West Indies. He began the series with an unbeaten 139 in Thiruvananthapuram, an innings that took him past 15,000 ODI runs and made him only the second batter after Sachin Tendulkar to reach the landmark.
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4: Good evening and welcome to 5 Live. Thank you for tuning in. I'm Pooja Shali. Let me tell you about the top stories that you can expect through the bulletin and what's happening through the day across India. It's the Delhi Star, the shutdown and the showdown. And next 24 hours are going to be very crucial. The police has not given permission to the protest, but the CJP says we are coming and we're going to go ahead with the protest. Also asking more people to join in. The police says don't join this unlawful protest. Another story that's coming in, it's Elon Musk versus India now, or at least the government, over Starlink license. And with Rahul Gandhi jumping into the argument now, Elon Musk is asking, who's the real boss in India? Why am I not being allowed? The government maintains there is a strict security clearance and they are going to follow all norms before the spectrum is assigned. The number three top story that's coming in is about Donald Trump administration and its US visa curbs. India has responded. India also draws the line on the visa curbs. India has very categorically said to J.D. Vance about the sort of statement that was made about indentured servants. Let's begin first with the headline. National capital Delhi is being fortified ahead of the Kokro Janata Party protest tomorrow. Cops are seeking closure of 57 metro stations. Supreme Court says there shall be no complete prohibition on metro trains, directing the cops to ensure minimum inconvenience, though, for people. India block meeting at the old Parliament building, and that will begin shortly. We'll cut across to that. Opposition MPs want to chalk out a strategy to meet before meeting the President, Draupadi Murmu, and the meeting that is likely at 8 p.m. tonight. TVK's massive lead in both Tamil Nadu bipole seats. Vijay's party is way ahead in both Dharapuram and Madurantakam. Over 10,000 vote lead by TVK in both the seats. But it's not just about what happened in Tamil Nadu. It's also about Nandigram by-election, this BJP landslide victory that's coming in. The pick Hasirani Rath has won now officially by over 1.22 lakh votes. Bengal Chief Minister Suvendu Adhikari appreciating this historic, unprecedented victory in a constituency like Nandigram. And in other news, The Jewar Airport in Noida has been renamed after Prime Minister Narendra Modi. As PM Modi completes 25 years of public seva, the Yogi Cabinet has approved the renaming of the Jewar Airport on the name of Prime Minister Narendra Modi. The top story is coming in from Tamil Nadu. It is again an ongoing trust being shown by people on Vijay's government and the party. TVK's massive lead on both seats in Tamil Nadu by-election. This is Thalapathy's victory pose also that is coming. Look at that. That's the first official picture of Vijay with his loyalists after leading in both by-polls, in both seats of the by-election. So after round 13, Madhuran Thakkam, where TVK is leading by 14,109 votes. This is a margin you cannot defeat. And after round 20, TVK was leading by over 10,000 votes at least. In both constituencies for now, TVK appears to be leading. Anaga Keshav joining me. Anaga, how does one see this kind of victory that appears to be coming in for Vijay? I still remember the day when he was being dismissed. And then from a day from that, he's won. And then almost, as it looks like, winning the by-elections also, Anaga. Tell us about the two seats and how significant this is.
5: The TVK has won in both the bipol constituencies, Madhuran Thakkam and Dharapuram. Okay. And that picture is coming in from the Chief Minister's room in the Secretariat. You can see ministers, Adavarjuna, Arun Raj, Busi Anand, CTR Nirmal Kumar, and at the center is the Chief Minister Vijay in silk dhoti and silk shirt. That's quite that pose that they've made there. In fact, that was a pose that Vijay had made in assembly while he was mocking at the former Chief Minister, Mr. Stalin. So therefore, they've recreated that pose over there, symbolizing the victory pose, as they would like to call it. What's the message that TVK has, with this victory, their total tally in the assembly, it goes up to 109. So there are five other constituencies where bipole will likely happen, because five other MLAs had also resigned, AIDMK MLAs. So if they end up winning five more constituencies, then their tally in the assembly will shoot up to 113, which is just past the majority mark that they would require. So quite interesting, this particular victory pose that we're looking at coming in from the Chief Minister's cabin in the Secretariat.
4: Incredible, I have to say. Remember, because as a superstar and actor, many political veterans had dismissed them. But what did he see? From the AIDMK, from the DMK, people are now flocking to his party to join and now winning in by-elections too. Anaga Keshav with all the latest. That's a victory pose by Vijay and his team members. Let me now bring you to national capital, Delhi. This is top story of the day. And I'll take you one by one to what has happened in the past 24 hours. Delhi is in the grip of a massive political storm. It's been over a week now. The battle over the SIR exercise has kept political tensions high. Ahead of the October 10 protest against CEC Gyanesh Kumar, the showdown has reached the Supreme Court as well. The matter was heard by the top bench of the court in the backdrop of restrictions on trains. Trains are being cancelled from some of the originating stations. 57 metro stations are likely to be where the trains will not halt. Public movement will be restricted and has triggered a legal challenge. The top court has stepped in with a clear message. Regulate, sure, but don't shut down. Don't cause inconvenience to all the commuters and, of course, people of Delhi. Apex Court, look closely on your screens. The Apex Court has questioned the proportion of a complete stoppage of shutdown of metro and railway services. Chief Justice Suryakant making it clear that regulation and total prohibition are two different things. So what has the court directed then? Metro services must not be completely stopped. Regulation is understandable. But authorities need to ensure that rail services operate in a suitably regulated manner and minimize the inconvenience to the commuters. The court has acknowledged, though, that the responsibility of agencies to maintain law and order is understandable, but stressed that security measures must remain proportionate and minimize that inconvenience to the general public. But what about the government? The union government has defended security concerns and the measures being taken. Solicitor General Tushar Mehta argued that law enforcement agencies need flexibility because the situation can change rapidly. And also, like we have seen in the past few days, especially with the CJP protest, that was peaceful for many days and then turned violent. The government cited injuries to police personnel during earlier protests and alleged that there were attempts by demonstrators to move toward the parliament. And when stopped, there was a physical confrontation and much worse. Incidents of alleged attacks on women cops were also highlighted by the police. The police challenging, though, the restrictions that are being argued, that a peaceful protest cannot become grounds for blanket curbs across Delhi. Senior advocates Kapil Sibal, Prashant Bhushan, flagged the reported train cancellations from several cities toward Delhi, both toward Nizamuddin and New Delhi stations. The metro closures, the difficulties faced by ordinary citizens, and thankfully it's not a working office day. Nevertheless, metro and trains are clearly still used. Concerns were also raised over alleged attempt to discourage people from leaving hostels or their paying guest accommodations or even their home. The court clarified that the immediate focus was the freedom of movement, access to public facilities for citizens who were not participating in the protest. Minister Smriti Irani speaking, ladies and gentlemen. Let's listen in to her.
6: कि वो मार्क्स के संदर्भ में छात्राओं का शोषण करने का प्रयास कर रहे थे जब से ये बात उजागर हुई तब से लेकर अब तक कांग्रेस के निवर्तमान अध्यक्ष जो बार बार स्मैशिंग द पेट्रियार्की की बात करते हैं 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
4: 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behavior be permitted under any circumstances? But Saturday morning is going to be very specific. At the heart of the battle is a question that goes beyond politics. How do you maintain law and order without bringing an entire city, and not just any city, country's capital city, to a standstill? We could be bracing for another major CJP agitation from tomorrow. And this time, unlike the previous ones, security response has been sweeping. Precautionary measures are in place. If you're a Delhi resident or even an NCR, you must know what exactly is Delhi preparing for the weekend. How extensive are the restrictions? How can CJP's second round of agitation deliver the political impact its supporters are hopeful about, but without the violence and bloodshed?
7: This is what Delhi witnessed in July during the CJP protest. And now, the national capital is bracing for CJP Stir 2.0 on Saturday. It is a season of protest, and the Cockroach Janata Party has announced a stir against CEC Ganesh Kumar. But this time, in light of the violence and clashes during the July 20 protest, Cops this time are taking no chances. There is a virtual lockdown in Delhi.
8: In New Delhi area, 163 BNSS is in operation, and under which, to maintain public order and safety, reasonable preventive restriction is at place. It is further important to mention that if anybody violates the 163 BNSS provisions, then proper legal action will be taken against them.
7: The administration and police have taken several precautionary measures for the protest, including asking 57 metro stations to shut, cancelling several trains on October 10, deploying 200 CAPF companies and keeping liquor shops shut. These are just some of the measures taken so far. Mock drills were conducted. Public announcements, requests have been made to protesters.
9: फीमेल पुलिस पर्सनल के खिलाफ भी इनडिसेंट लैंग्वेज और एक्शन का यूज हो रहा है. ये पुलिस को इंस्टिगेट करने के लिए, उनकी इमेज टार्निश करने के लिए किया जा रहा है, पर दिल्ली पुलिस फिर भी प्रोफेशनली अपने लॉ एंड ऑर्डर कंट्रोल करने के लिए अपनी ड्यूटी निभा रही है ग्राउंड पे, और हम लोग प्रोफेशनली सिटीजन की सेफ्टी के लिए आगे भी काम करते रहे.
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7: A viral video has emerged of a cop inside a dargah making an announcement asking people not to let their children join the CJP protest.
12: Police aur prashasan ka saath de aur apne parivar wale aur apne bachchon ko is bare mein samjhaye ki is tarah ki unnecessary bheed mein ya aise koi protest mein kisi mein hissa na.
7: Add to all these curbs and warnings, Delhi cops have refused permission for the stir. That has only emboldened the CJP further.
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7: विद द सीजेपी नॉट बजिंग, दिल्ली इज ऑल सेट फॉर मोर एक्शन. Will the Gen Z protest 2.0, which ousted Dharmendra Pradhan, be able to make CEC Gyanesh Kumar resign? It all depends on Saturday's capital stir. With Arvind Ojha and Anshul Singh, Bureau Report, India Today.
4: So the fight from the streets, and then there is fight in the courts as well. Let's try and understand both perspectives. Our legal correspondent Anisha Mathur is joining me. Also, Anshul Singh from on the ground. Anshul has covered the previous CJP, the India Block protests as well, especially the ones that turned confrontational, and now this one. First to you, Anisha. Break it down for us. How should one view what the Supreme Court observations say?
14: See, Pooja, the Supreme Court has tried to walk a very thin tightrope. On one side is the question of how exactly is the police and the administration restricting travel, restricting movement, restricting trains, cancelling trains. They're going to PGs, they're going to mosques, they're going to RWAs, they're telling people not to come out and join a protest. In a country where the right to protest, the right to associate, the right to gather is a fundamental right. On the other side is the government, which is saying that these are people who have gone beyond the permissions that were given earlier. This is a high security area. Okay. This is a security risk. They don't know how many people are expected, and they are predicting violence and unruly behavior on the streets of the national capital in the very, very high security zones. And that is why the police says through the Solicitor General that they need flexibility, they need the security. the Supreme Court trying to balance. Supreme Court saying, well, the protesters, the people who have organized the protest are not before us, so we don't know how many people are expected. We don't know what kind of protest they are planning. But for the sake of the general public, at least don't do a complete ban on trains. Don't completely stop
15: That's a fair
14: trains.
15: Point.
14: Don't completely stop metros. Don't completely stop the road. And as far as the larger issue of the fear being created, which is what the petitioner said, police going to RWAs, police going to PGs, police going to mosques to warn people not to come out is a direct violation of people's fundamental rights. That issue the court will hear at a later date. Okay. For now, what the court has said is that we are requesting the government to reconsider the complete shutdown of trains, metros and
15: that's fair.
14: The
15: there may or may not be a protest, and the protest for whatever reason is also being is not getting the permission. But why should the general public or other commuters suffer with the blockage of the trains and the metro rail as well? Anisha, stay on with me. I have more news coming in, ladies and gentlemen. In Connaught Place on a Saturday, shops and offices will be shut. Usually Saturday, anyone who's been a Delhi resident or has been to Connaught Place would know it's always packed and definitely on a weekend. But all shop owners, office establishments in Connaught Place has been advised by the authorities that they will have to close the doors tomorrow. It's also looking at the critical situation around Connaught Place. The NDTA strictly advising all shops and establishments, including office and restaurants in CP, to stay vigilant. Closed down as a precautionary safety measure. So this is interesting. They can open, but looking at the situation and how developing it will be, all the establishment owners and occupiers are requested to cooperate with above directions to avoid any unpleasant situation. Save yourself from any loss of property and injury during expected protests. Anshul Singh on this. Anshul, is that in some way telling these establishments that if the protest turns violent, it's going to be on the properties as well? There could be loot. There could be attacks on you. Avoid that. Close it.
16: Well, definitely, that is what it is seeming like. Like, the Delhi police is trying to take all the precautionary measures so that lawlessness does not spread on the streets of Central Delhi yet again as to what happened on the 20th of July. And that is the reason why all these precautionary measures are being taken. There is a likelihood that schools could also be asked to asked to shut down. Offices have been asked to shut down in the entire district of New Delhi. Apart from that, as you rightly mentioned, Connaught Place, the heart of the national capital, has also been asked to stay shut as a precautionary measure, because if things go out of hand, if the situation turns unruly, then definitely it is going to be very, very difficult for the Delhi police to also go ahead and ensure safety and security to these shop owners as well. And hence, as a precautionary measure, the Delhi
15: police
16: has gone
15: ahead. I have to ask you this. The criticism here would be, how is the Delhi police closing down everything, locking down everything? Everyone, irrespective of their ideology, have a right of democratic, peaceful protest.
16: Well, definitely, there is a right, but that right has also some caveats. There are guidelines that have been given by none less than the Supreme Court itself.
15: Yes.
16: If there is a collection in a protest of more than 500 people, then the protest site is not Jantar Mantar. It should be Ram Leela Maidan. And for that, they do not need the permission of the Delhi police. They need the permission of the New Delhi Municipal Corporation. And this could have easily been done by the Cockroach Janata Party, as we know that this is a guideline that has been given by the Supreme Court itself. But since Jantar Mantar is very close to the Election Commission, probably that is the reason why Jantar Mantar has been chosen as the location. Also, the recall memory of Jantar Mantar is more amongst the people. So that could be one of the strategies why CJP has decided to go ahead and get this dharna at Jantar Mantar, even after they knew that the Supreme Court guidelines actually suggest that this kind of large protest should happen at Ram Leela Maidan and not at Jantar Mantar. And that is one of the reasons why the Delhi police has denied them permission and has virtually
15: Stay tuned, ladies and gentlemen, because I can assure you that it's not an off day for India Today colleagues. All of us are going to ensure to be tracking every detail from the police to the protesters on the ground, all the updates that are coming in about what does Delhi look like on a Saturday when it's almost a lockdown over a protest. The Delhi, as national capital, is bracing clearly for the Cockroach Janata Party's October 10th showdown. And all sorts of precautionary measures are being taken so that the previous time situation does not rise. Team India Today traveled to the heart of Delhi, Connaught Place and nearby areas to understand How prepared is the administration for this? Metro stations, railway networks, public spaces and sensitive locations, all of that is facing a sweeping security plan. This is a combined Team India Today report from on the ground.

The Congress Janata Party has given a call of protest that should be done at Jantar Mantar tomorrow. However, the permission for this protest has still not been granted from the side of the Delhi police, but the Delhi police is preparing for the worst, and that is the reason why heavy security deployment has been made all across the New Delhi district. Currently, I'm reporting from Janpath Road, and right behind me, the barricades that you're seeing, these barricades actually go ahead and lead straight towards Jantar Mantar, which is just 500 meters away from here. And if I could just give you a sense of these visuals, these barricades that you're seeing has ensured that traffic is absolutely blocked in this entire area. Even pedestrians are not allowed to move through these barricades. What is very, very interesting and very pertinent to note, that more than 300 CCTV cameras have been installed. New CCTV cameras, in fact, have been installed in this entire district of New Delhi. These cameras just do not record visuals, but also have the capability of recording audios. Now, the control room for these CCTV cameras have been built up in police stations, in the nearest police station or the vicinity or jurisdiction in which these cameras have been installed.

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5: But the situation gets interesting because remember the CJP protest a few days ago was also organized in Mumbai, where it was smooth, peaceful and cooperated with the Mumbai police. So in an exclusive interview with Sahil Joshi at the India Today Mumbai conclave, Maharashtra Chief Minister Devendra Fadnavis alleged that even ultra-leftist groups like the CJP are exploiting the vacuum created by a weak opposition to target institutions, including the RBI, Election Commission and more. And while defending peaceful protests like that one in Mumbai, demanding for resignations as democratic rights, Fadnavis warned, abuse and criminal elements are crossing the line into disorder. Listen in to this special chunk.
6: जो आंदोलनकारी, उन्होंने तो आपकी तारीफ की, मतलब जितना मैंने सुना है उसमें तो हमने देखा कि वो कह रहे थे कि देवेंद्र फडणवीस सॉफ्ट हार्टेड आदमी है, उन्होंने हम पर लाठीचार्ज नहीं किया, उन्होंने हमें 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
5: Stay tuned because in just a short while, key India Bloc meeting is set to begin. They'll want to strategize how precisely to be able to inform the President Draupadi Murmu, who they are meeting at around 8 p.m., about what their view is as a united opposition. The meeting of the MPs is starting already, we're told. They are arriving at the old Parliament building. This key huddle is ahead of the President meeting at about 8 p.m. expected tonight. So it's likely, of course, that the agenda will be discussed ahead of the meeting. India Bloc Netas will be meeting the President primarily to put forth their view when it comes to against the CEC, on the SR exercise and more. They will be meeting the President, especially as the protests continue against Chief Election Commissioner Gyanesh Kumar. The government has said he's not going anywhere, he's done nothing wrong. The court hasn't really found any concerns and issues when it comes to the SIR for it to be recalled. Let's listen in now to what the leaders of the opposition are saying and how geared up they are to meet the President.
8: नहीं, पहले तो शुक्रिया कहूँ ना महामहिम का, सारी चीजों से वो अवगत हैं और उनको और अवगत कराने हम जा रहे हैं।
5: Tracking all the latest coming in from the opposition and the government, what is the strategy like for the opposition right now, Amit, ahead of the meeting?
9: Pooja, there is first agenda that has to be dealt with is the names of leaders who have to go and meet President Draupadi Murmu. What I'm given to understand through my sources, that six names were already locked this morning. Rahul Gandhi, leader of opposition in Lok Sabha, Mr. Mallikarjun Kharge, leader of opposition in Rajya Sabha, Mamata Banerjee of the AITC, Tejaswi Yadav from RJD, Rajiv Rai from Samajwadi Party, because Mr. Akhilesh Yadav would be busy with some personal work in UP. Along with that, MABB, who is the General Secretary of the CPM. These six names were locked. Now, the India Bloc will, in a way, also decide the rest of five to six names. I'm given to understand that the number would be anything beyond 10. So 12 or 13 names could be decided by India Bloc. Maybe the delegation that has been approved by the President's office could be something around 10. That is why these numbers are being taken. After that, what we will see is that around 7:45, I'll request Lokendra to pan the camera once to the other side. That's the Parliament building. And from this side, you will see these parliamentarians from the India Bloc heading towards Vijay Chowk, where I'm standing right now. This is not a long stretch, maybe 200 meters inside the parliament, another 150 meters out here at Vijay Chowk. And that's the barricade where you will see the banner of Delhi police kept. So out there, these MPs would be stopped. The select members who have approval to go to the president's house, they will be proceeding here from via Raisina Road.
5: Stay on with this visual, because these are the latest images on your screen that have come in. The opposition MPs sitting together, posing, and this is a moment of unity that they are showing. That it's not about Samajwadi Party or the TMC or the Congress Party. They're together in this. And of course, a small delegation is going to meet the president. I want to ask you that, Amit, are all these MPs going to go from Lok Sabha, Rajya Sabha, irrespective of parties, or is there a specific delegation of a number that is going to represent?
9: Pooja, I was told through my sources within the India blog that the meeting, yes, every MP will be there in that this particular meeting who are in Delhi, and most of the MPs were already given a signal that you cannot leave the national capital till the 9th of October. And this was the reason why they were told to stay back in the national capital. In fact, attempts were made by the Congress party as well to reach out to the senior leaders of the India bloc to ensure that when this moment comes in where they have to go and meet the president, in that moment, there should be top leaders of the India bloc present as well. And that is why Mamata Banerjee specifically, flew from Kolkata yesterday itself to reach here. Abhishek Banerjee has been camping in the national capital for the past 4 days. And the CPM General Secretary is also stationed in the national capital for past 4 to 5 days. This is the moment for which all of this calibration was done. Mr. Akhilesh Yadav, I'm being told, has a very personal reason because of which he couldn't make it to the national capital, and that's why Rajiv Rai's name was selected by Samajwadi Party. He's one of the senior most MPs within
5: that noticeable, Amit. That previous protest at Rajghat also, Akhilesh Yadav was not seen, and again this time, or do you think this is just about prior engagements? Final answer.
9: Yeah, so yesterday Akhilesh Yadav's tour to Ayodhya was already locked, so that is why he was not there. Today, I'm being told it's a very personal reason because tomorrow there's some family event. I believe it is Mulayam Singh Yadav's, a death anniversary, because of which he is not making it to here, to the national capital. And because of which Rajiv Rai's name was sent. But Samajwadi Party is also sending fillers that no, there is no miscommunication between the Congress Party and Samajwadi Party. And India Bloc is on board as far as Ganesh Kumar issue is concerned. Today,
5: for now, we can see, and Amit, keep tracking that meeting as he's showing us the route to the president's estate. Already being barricaded, the prep is on for the opposition leaders to know. 8 p.m. tonight, we're expecting that meeting to be happening. We'll keep tracking of what happens with that meeting and the protest. All right, shifting focus now. After the United States Vice President accused Microsoft of abusing the permanent labor certification program, which, according to his accusation, replaced American workers with non-Americans. J.D. Vance suspended the PERM program for several tech giants, making it clear that they need to hire great American talented workers instead of replacing them with foreign labor. But his words, foreign indentured servants. India gave a befitting reply to America over Indians working in the USA, but the remark by J.D. Vance and a vice president, no less, has snowballed into a massive controversy because Washington's green card crackdown triggered headlines. The Lal Street had a different takeaway. Indian IT stocks emerged among the biggest gainers. TCS is leading the rally, followed by Infosys. This is very interesting. And Wipro also in this. Indian ADRs had also advanced overnight on the Wall Street. What does this mean? Investors appear to be looking beyond the visa shock. IT firms signal limited business impact. And that is all also interesting, the manner in which this announcement hasn't made much of a difference. So then, how is the market shrugging off Washington's latest move? Here's a report on that.
10: For more than three decades, Satya Nadella has been a key figure in the transformation of Microsoft, revolutionizing the company and empowering businesses, students, and consumers from all over the world with some of the most capable software ever built or ever even conceived.
11: On Thursday evening, Donald Trump announced one of America's highest technology honors for Microsoft CEO Satya Nadella.
10: We will always be on top. There's nobody that can compete with us.
11: But the irony was hard to miss. Just hours earlier, his own vice president had announced sweeping restrictions against Microsoft, suspending the company's access to a key employment-based green card sponsorship program, using the term indentured servants for IT professionals.
12: For every worker that Microsoft laid off, they replaced that worker with 1.5
13: foreign indentured servants. Now, that is a scandalous system that we've allowed in this country for far too long. But thanks to the work of this task force and thanks to the empowerment of the President of the United States, we're going to stop it. Because thanks to an ongoing investigation, we have decided to suspend the PERM program for Microsoft, which means they will no longer be able to apply they'll no longer be able to take those H-1Bs and apply for permanent resident status within the United States of America.
11: The acts also fell on seven other major technology companies, including Indian IT giants, TCS, Infosys, Wipro, and HCL Tech. At the heart of the crackdown are allegations of abuse of the U.S. Permanent Labor Certification Program, commonly called PERM. The program allows employers to seek labor certification for foreign workers, including those already in the U.S. on H-1B visas, as a crucial step towards employment-based permanent residency or a green card.
14: We are cutting off the head of the snake. The companies that have enabled this abuse for decades, due to ongoing criminal investigations led by the Department of Labor's Inspector General Anthony D'Esposito, who will get into this shortly, I am hereby suspending from the Permanent Labor Certification Program some of the largest IT outsourcing firms in the world: Cognizant, Infosys, Tata, Wipro, HCL, and Capgemini. And also, due to multiple active federal investigations, the Department of Labor is suspending Microsoft and Adobe from the program.
11: The Ministry of External Affairs reacted strongly, saying that while the impact on Indian companies will be minimal, the descriptions by the U.S. Vice President were unwarranted and ignore the fact that Indian professionals in the United States are highly educated and skilled contributors to its economy and innovation ecosystem, and that resorting to such terminology which carried painful historical and colonial legacy connotations was deeply offensive. Microsoft has countered the Trump administration narrative, saying that 80% of the 6,000 H-1B visa applications submitted in 2025 were for employees already working in the U.S., not new hires. It added that international workers on the H-1B visa program are paid the same salary as a U.S. worker. TCS, meanwhile, has said that the suspension will not impact its workforce strategy and client engagements in the U.S. It added that it actively hires local talent and has a robust campus recruitment model. TCS said its PERM applications had been in single digits over the past 2 years and reiterated its plan to hire an additional 15,000 employees in the U.S. over the next 5 years.
15: There are multiple parts of the U.S. government working. Elections are coming next month. You know, price of diesel, price costs have gone up in America. There's been a failure of governance. They have to show people that stand up for the American people, etc. Easiest thing is to bash up other people and go after them. That's what they seem to be doing. So we have to wait. It'll have very marginal impact.
11: NASSCOM also pushed back, saying the dependency of the Indian IT industry on H-1B visas has been reducing every year. According to a report, Indian IT companies accounted for less than 1,400 of the 1,17,849 PERM certifications last year. There's also an understanding that the decision could be more political than economic. The stock market seemed to have also understood the reasons behind the move. The IT sector was the biggest gainer in the market today, with TCS leading the gains and Wipro Infosys following closely. The shrug-off had in fact started overnight in the U.S. market, with Indian ADRs posting gains despite the seemingly negative news.
16: The market did not react to it today, and this is because, like, in 2025, I mean, by that time most of the companies, they had the, reduced their exposure under this regulation, and thus today, I mean, currently it's like, you know, hardly anything which is there, I mean, the hiring which is happening under this regulation. So the impact would have been very, like, you know, a neutral kind of an impact. But now with the TCS commentary and with the recent results that the company has come out with, so this news has been completely sidelined, and market is trying to cheer the TCS numbers.
11: The latest crackdown comes at a particular sensitive moment for India-US economic relations. Trade negotiations have hit a roadblock with India refusing to buckle. The Trump administration is already ramping up the pressure by threatening 100% tariffs based on Russian oil purchases. A parallel pressure is also coming from Elon Musk, seen as a close ally of Trump, who is blaming Indian oligarchs for not allowing Starlink entry into India. Though there is no confirmed direct link between these and the trade negotiations, they do highlight Washington's increasingly restrictive policy environment. Bureau Report, Business Today Television.
5: The Ministry of External Affairs speaking out on the USA's crackdown on the IT giants is the first statement that has come in from spokesperson Randeep Jaiswal. India has hit out at the US Vice President J.D. Vance for labeling the visa holders and foreign tech professionals as foreign indentured servants. The characterization New Delhi has slammed as deeply offensive and unwarranted. The MEA has said, and I quote it here first, "The history of the United States of America itself has been shaped by generations of immigrants whose labor, enterprise and innovation have contributed to its growth and prosperity." Resorting to terms that carry painful historical and colonial legacy connotations is deeply offensive. And it's a surprise that J.D. Vance would make a statement like that, considering his own family is also about immigrants. And at this point, remember, it's not just about pushing for more local American workers. That clearly may work for the American citizens. But to use terms like indentured servants usually have been used during the colonial era and being spoken by the vice president. Listen in to Randeep Jaiswal.
17: It should also be clear that talent mobility adds value to both economies, that is, economies of India and the United States. In regard to the comments made by U.S. Vice President, let me say that we believe that such descriptions are unwarranted and ignore the fact that Indian professionals in the United States are highly educated and skilled contributors to its economy and innovation ecosystem. Indeed, the history of the United States itself has been shaped by generations of immigrants whose labor, enterprise and innovation have contributed to its growth and prosperity.
5: In other news from the USA, swords are out over Elon Musk's Starlink issue in India. Musk is accusing Indian oligarchs of blocking the Starlink and took to his platform X, questioning the delay in his license. But here's how it got more controversial. His words were supported and backed by leader of opposition Rahul Gandhi, who then in turn received another reply from Elon Musk. There was a full-on conversation between Rahul Gandhi and Elon Musk. And all of that received a sharp retort from the Bharatiya Janata Party. Elon Musk basically said the Starlink was licensed in over 165 countries globally. It has spent over 5 years complying with the Indian law. And then questioned why the Indian government is showing a delay in the license to Starlink, and therefore sharpening criticism of regulatory hurdles, directly bringing Reliance Industries chairperson Mukesh Ambani into the impasse. Also asking whether he is the real boss. Ambani is the real boss of India. This is where Leader of Opposition Rahul Gandhi basically had a pointed response, says, "Wait till you discover the other guy." And to which Elon Musk had responded, "Thank you, Rahul." Jyotiraditya Scindia, the union minister, has hit out at the Congress party, saying the party didn't even know whether they were going left or right. He also said the three parties had been granted license for satellite communications, but there is a security clearance also that's been on. Amid all of this, American singer and actor Mary Miliband, who's been a supporter of India and of Prime Minister Modi, questioned Elon Musk also on X over his choices, saying that he was cozying up to the likes of Rahul Gandhi and that Rahul Gandhi lacked respect for his own country and PM Modi and that he's bad company. Miliband even asked and requested Musk to stay away from wannabes like Rahul Gandhi.
18: India does not allow a monopoly in any sector. And therefore, even as SATCOM is concerned, there is not a single licensee that has been chosen. Licenses have been given to everyone who wants to provide these licenses. And today there are three licenses that are out there. There is a lot of conversation about a particular party, But there are three parties that have got licenses. There is Reliance Jio, there is OneWeb, and there is Starlink. And there is another party that is also interested in procuring a license. Now that process has to be followed by that party, that's Amazon Cooper. Now three parties have already got a license. Once the revenue charges system is finalized, once each one of these parties, party A, B and C, all three individually based on their achievement of milestones with regard to security concerns and prerequisites have fulfilled the requirements, then obviously they can start operations. But that has to be a compliance that is done by each one of them individually.
19: अब उन्होंने पहचाना है, बहुत देर से पहचाना, दिक्कत यही है ना, देर से पहचाना उन्होंने. अब एलन मस्क तो एलन मस्क है, एलन मस्क की उससे तो आप इनकार नहीं कर सकते, तो एलन मस्क तो एलन मस्क ही है ना. देखिए, उपभोक्ताओं को फायदा होगा, सरकार नहीं चाहती कि आम आदमी को फायदा हो, बस इतनी सी तो बात.
5: The Jawaharlal Nehru University has dismissed Congress MP and Professor Angmocha Bimol Okoijam over allegations of sexual harassment. The Bharatiya Janata Party has gone all guns blazing against the Congress party over this dismissal, and the Bharatiya Janata Party has said to the Congress, "Is this how you smash patriarchy? Rahul Gandhi, who lectures others on morality," says the BJP. "Why is your voice silent now on your own MP's case? Priyanka Gandhi, if your slogan was truly about the respect and safety of women, where is that voice today?" That's what Smriti Irani has said. On that note, I'm wrapping up this bulletin for now. Stay tuned. Lots more on the other side with Akshita Nandagopal.

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0: Okay.
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Good evening. Hello and welcome. You're watching Super 6 here on India Today. I'm Akshita Nandagopal. Over the next 1 hour, we'll get you all of the top stories of the day and focus on the big elections that played out today. One of huge consequence. On the show this evening, we're focusing on the bipole battle that took place in Tamil Nadu. Two seats, two hugely significant, important seats that were up for grabs. And guess what? It's a Vijay wave across. The TVK managing to sweep both seats considered to be AIADMK strongholds. The AIADMK pushed to third place. There's clearly a churn in Tamil Nadu politics. We witnessed it months ago during the elections, and now again, the bipoles indicating that. I'll break down for you the big takeaways, the big headlines of that particular mandate. We'll also focus on the Bengal bipole and what result that's thrown up. Because if it's a Vijay wave in Tamil Nadu, it's a saffron sweep in Bengal. We'll get you those details. Here are the headlines. Delhi fortified ahead of CJP stir tomorrow. Cops see closure of 57 metro stations. Supreme Court says there shall be no complete prohibition on metros and trains. Urges centre to consider curbs. India block meet at Old Parliament building underway. Opposition MPs chalk out strategy ahead of meet with President Draupadi Murmu. Meet likely at 8 p.m. tonight. Political heat intensifies after JNU dismisses Congress MP as professor over sexual harassment charges. BJP questions Gandhi's silence, asks, is this how you smash the patriarchy? Chief Minister Vijay celebrates TVK's bipole victory in style, calls this a victory against slanderous remarks against women. DMK Chief Stalin says, victory built on false image and betrayal. BJP's landslide victory in Nandigram. Nandigram pick Hasirani Rath wins by over 1.22 lakh votes. Chief Minister Shubhendu lauds historic verdict. Noida Airport renamed after Prime Minister Modi. As Prime Minister Modi completes 25 years of seva, Yogi Cabinet approves renaming Jewar Airport to Narendra Modi International Airport.

0: Okay, let's get you the first reaction that's coming in from Chief Minister Vijaya after the bipolar sweep, winning both Madurantakam as well as Dharapuram. Chief Minister Vijay has in fact said that this result is out. Once again, the people have affirmed the top position held by TVK in their hearts. He's also gone on to say that this victory has been achieved without paying a single penny for votes. Without herding people into enclosures like cattle or humiliating them, and without relying on what he refers to as the E-Road formula, suggesting essentially that they were paid crowds, the money is given, none of that the TVK does. Now, besides that, he's also said that the people have rejected Tamil Nadu being a fortress of corruption and rather wanted to be a stronghold of immense people power. Not just that, Chief Minister Vijay has spoken of moneyocracy, saying that that has been defeated, a message of moneyocracy has been defeated by the people in this bipolar. So this is, in fact, the big update that's coming in, with Chief Minister Vijay saying that there's a response here to those who mocked and ridiculed the fact that we campaigned for in 2 days in these two constituencies.
1: மாண்புமிகு தமிழக வெற்றி கழகத்துடைய தலைவர் சாதனை சரித்திரம் படைத்துக் கொண்டிருக்கிற இந்தியாவுக்கே ஒரு வழிகாட்டியாக தமிழகத்தை எடுத்துச் சென்று கொண்டிருக்கிற தமிழக வெற்றி கழகத்துடைய முதலமைச்சர் வெற்றி 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
0: Let me bring in Apoorva Jayachandran, who's joining us live with more details on this massive victory for the TVK. Apoorva, you've got celebrations all around Tamil Nadu painted red and yellow once again. And Chief Minister Vijay celebrating with his top team with a gesture that's now become his signature move every time he decimates his rivals, the DMK and AIADMK.
2: Well, that's right, Akshita. In fact, if you do see with these bipolar elections that have now the results have come out, where both in Dharapuram as well as in Madurantakam, it's been a massive victory for the TVK. The TVK's chief and Tamil Nadu chief minister, Joseph C. Vijay, is showing a post there, elated as well, along with the top leaders from the TVK, including Adav Arjuna, Bosi Anand and several others as well. In fact, he's taken to social media, he's taken to Twitter, wherein he has gone ahead and stated that this is a victory for change, victory for Matram, is what the Tamil Nadu Chief Minister and Tamil Nadu Vetri Kargam's Chief Joseph C. Vijay has gone ahead and stated. But incidentally, on the other side, you also see the brickbats coming down, wherein the DMK's Chief and the Tamil Nadu's former Chief Minister M.K. Stalin has gone ahead and stated this is a victory for betrayal, and that's what he has gone ahead and said. In fact, M.K. Stalin just drawing parallels to the kind of message that Tamil Nadu Chief Minister Joseph C. Vijay has gone ahead and talked about, wherein he says that this is a victory for the people, this is a victory for good governance. M.K. Stalin has gone ahead drawing parallels there and said that this is nothing but nothing, a desperate act for trying to win by the TVK. The Chief Minister Vijay has, over the last couple of days, been continuously touring Dharapuram and Madurantakam, going ahead, drinking tea, driving tractors and whatnot. All the cinematics that has come down on the field now.
0: It's all worked. His campaign there in those two seats has worked the magic that they needed for the TVK. This is, for obvious reasons, a celebration moment for Vijay, because any narrative that suggested that there was anti-incumbency, any narrative that suggested that there's going to be a tough fight, all of that has been decimated there in that signature gesture that Chief Minister Vijay sending across exactly that message, that we have prevailed once again. The TVK managing to win both those seats in the bipolar. Let's get you now a DMK reaction. Thanks, Apoorva. Let's get you a DMK reaction. M.K. Stalin has posted on social media on this bipolar loss that the DMK has suffered. He's called it essentially the fall and the fall of politics built on a false image will begin very, very soon. thanking the voters. You've also had, in fact, a message that's come in from M.K. Stalin, where he says that these by-elections were forced upon the people 5 months after the assembly election, suggesting that it was a result of horse trading that these AIADMK candidates jumped the gun to the TVK that led to this election. And so he says that these two MLAs abandoned their post, ignored the people's mandate and joined the ruling party. This was a murder of democracy. Now, this is the message that's come in from the DMK right now. And they're saying that Vijay entered politics just relying on his cinematic popularity, has become chief minister through political horse trading, believed that real style theatrics would come to his rescue in these by-elections as well. So he's mocked the entire campaign. But ultimately, as the DMK chief, M.K. Stalin, has made this entire comment, you've got the chief minister celebrating, the TVK celebrating right now. And while on one hand he says that the chief minister just spent 4 days in the two constituencies, Chief Minister Vijay has responded saying that all of those narratives have now been destroyed. But a couple of headlines, really, five big headlines that come to me and my mind when we speak of this bipolar results. First, the beginning of the end for the AIADMK. The two-leaf symbol, Retailer, which was very famous in Tamil Nadu, it would mean that huge, in fact, crowds would gather just by a look of that symbol. That symbol has weakened, and how? This was the legacy of MGR, of Jayalalitha. It's been finished. They haven't been able to hold on to a seat even in the Kongu region. I'm referring to Dharapuram. That's their stronghold. They're in third place in that seat. And so the legacy of MGR Amma is up for grabs. Vijay will claim that position. He's made it clear in his campaign too. The candidates who won were previously with AIADMK. This will mean he's going to swallow more of AIADMK's vote bank. Third, there's no anti-incumbency whatsoever against Vijay. Issues are there to be addressed, yes. Challenges are there, yes. But the Vijay factor is still the number one game changer in Tamil Nadu politics. And for the DMK to actually stand a chance against Vijay, they'll need to really reinvent themselves, do something drastic like what? I honestly don't have the answer myself, because right now, Vijay is a force that seems unstoppable in Tamil Nadu. Fourth, DMK is still, yes, the main opposition to TVK, but their narrative of anti-incumbency hasn't worked. Their personal attacks haven't worked. Even Stalin personally campaigning hasn't helped. Fifth, a mandate from the people on the issue of horse trading. You hear this a lot, the political back and forth suggesting that MLAs have switched over because of money, because of greed, because of being offered ministerial berths in the TVK government. The voters have sent across a message. They don't care about loyalty switch, about who the candidate is. This is a vote for Vijay, clearly. And expect now more leaders from the AIADMK to switch over to the TVK, which is why I started off by saying this is the beginning of the end for the AIADMK.
3: It's a rerun of the Tamil Nadu Assembly polls when newcomer TVK emerged the biggest party. The party is taking the twin constituencies of Madurantakam and Dharampuram from the AIADMK after by-polls held this week.
4: No, last 4 months, like definitely under the leadership of Honorable Chief Minister Vijay sir, the government has performed very well, and in all departments, definitely like we could see everywhere corruption has been eradicated, and still like all the leakages has been controlled, and definitely government is performing very well when compared to all last long years.
3: The DMK refused to take the setback lying down, blaming the bipoll results on SIR and Chief Election Commissioner Gyanesh Kumar.
5: The voters' list were manipulated in such a way that many voters' names were removed from the list on the booths where the DMK had got more number of votes. So there is a planned action by the Election Commission, by Gyanesh Kumar.
3: Independent candidate from Madurantakam alleged machine malfunctioned at a counting centre. However, he was removed from the counting centre later.
6: The EVM, that is control unit, EVM unit, control unit, no unit, and the unit it is not functioning. 14 polling booths has to be counted completely as per ECA norms.
3: Defections triggered the bipolls in both constituencies, making the outcome particularly significant for the AIADMK. The voter turnout figures also point to a notable decline compared with the previous assembly elections. But the verdict opens up new opportunities for TVK to expand its footprint. It also raises questions about the opposition's standing in Tamil Nadu. With Pramod Madhav, Ananga Keshav and Apurva Jayachandran, Bureau Report, India Today.
0: Okay, so we've got your reactions from both sides. Some of the highlights of what the day looked like as the bipoll results trickled in. But obviously, it's celebration right now in the TVK camp. Sanjeevi Saragopan, political analyst. Sushil Rajkumar, political analyst. And Mr. Satyakumar, national spokesperson of the TVK, joining us on this broadcast. First of all, Mr. Satyakumar, congratulations. You know, you joined us on many shows on the bipoll saying that, yes, the TVK will win this. Turns out you're right.
7: Yes, Sakshita, and I know that you're also a fan of my leader, Honorable Chief Minister of Tamil Nadu.
0: Oh, no. Sir, you are setting me up to be trolled.
7: No. You are independent journalist. You do the devil's advocate work as well. But anyhow, all the people in fact, Sushil is also a fan of my leader, Honorable Chief Minister of Tamil Nadu. See the smile that he has. Elections are part and parcel of any democratic system, Akshita. And here in bipoll, we have won the election because people have a great trust on the leadership of Honorable Chief Minister of Tamil Nadu, Thalapathy Vijay. The point here to be noted is, we are able to win this election because we were able to campaign. My leader is able to come to the rural parts of Tamil Nadu. In fact, we would have, if my leader would have come in April 2026, people like me would have won the election in the deep-rooted rural villages in Tamil Nadu. So that's the kind of a response people have for the face of the leader. And even in this two constituency, it is the face of the leader that determines the success of the candidates who stood for election. So the trust has increased. Our governance model, people are accepting, and they have great hope. And on the leadership of my leader, Honorable Chief Minister of Tamil Nadu, Thalapathy Vijay.
0: Okay. Sanjeevi, what do you make of today's result? Are you a Vijay fan? Since that's what we're starting off with.
8: Of course, I'm also a Vijay fan. Like, I'm born and brought up in Chennai. I've seen so many movies in my childhood. So, I've seen so much of movies. I'm a fan of him. So, but politics is absolutely a different game. But now I'm become his political fan too. So, this election results, like, it's proved one thing, right? Like, one, he has told is going to win, okay? Mm-hmm. And secondly, he also engineered a kind of narrative that will actually influence the result of the other two parties, right? He told, he was continuously failing the competitions between two parties. One is DMK and TVK, right? So DMK landed second in both the seats, which are predominantly the ADMK seats. And as he told, he was calling the DMK, ADMK the Dura Sakti, right? He was saying others, he was mentioning others, he did not take the name of ADMK anywhere. I think he took only once. So they have pushed to third place. So he's not only winning his own seat, but also trying to, you know, engineer how the other parties will also perform in the elections, right? That is actually the beauty of it, right? Like, he was constantly telling, and he is trying to replace the ADMK entirely by bringing the voters. In fact, he also told in Dharapuram that MGR's voters should vote for me. So all those things have apparently happened in this election is what we can see. And the polarization, which generally happens in the state like Dharapuram, where one dominant community vote for ADMK, that has been shattered this time, right? So, despite the communists contesting alone, like, even they could not create any kind of dent or impact. So, everything, like, I think TVK has managed it very well. And as Satyakumar told, if not for the candidates, people have voted, given the mandate to the chief minister face, right?
0: Yeah.
8: So, the candidates also face a lot of heat on the ground, when they, especially in the Dharapuram. The candidate faced a lot of heat, wherever
0: but
8: she
0: it didn't
8: went,
0: matter.
8: Because of ADMK.
0: It didn't matter.
8: Yeah,
0: Vijay
8: what.
0: Came, campaigned, and so the vote came for TVK.
8: That's what I'm trying to say.
0: Rules of Tamil Nadu politics have been rewritten. There's no longer caste politics. You know, we used to speak about this dominant caste means this way it will swing. This is the symbol they've always been traditionally devoted to. That has completely gone out the door. there's no question of any loyalty based on caste community. Is that a good thing or a bad thing? Well, we will ultimately know. But I think what's good to also see is that this that money power in an election also has come down. We saw this months ago in Tamil Nadu, and that holds true for this bipole as well. Mr. Sushil Rajkumar is with me also on this broadcast. Sushil, sir, you know, is this a case of sour grapes? I have seen a reaction that's come in from the DMK chief, M.K. Stalin, where once again he's gone back to the same narrative, referring to Chief Minister Vijay essentially as a reels politician, saying, you know, he went on these colourful campaigns, did nothing for the people. The people have chosen, sir.
9: Actually, this is not a massive victory for Mr. Vijay, as you all claim. I see this victory margin in the, both the by-elections where compared to all other by-elections. This is the 48th time Tamil Nadu is witnessing by-elections. 38 times the ruling party at that time won the elections. I see this result as the beginning of the end of Mr. Vijay's popularity. Remember, he is only 4 months old. He has got the massive victory in only June itself. Now, at that time, he was hyped that he came down from heaven. And he is hyped as he is all-powerful and he command all over popularity in Tamil Nadu, which is not true. In fact, Mr. Vijay has to go to the villages and drive tractors, eat chai and the roadside shop and meet people for nearly whole day, for two days in two assembly segments.
0: That's politics. You can't expect... You know, if he sat back politics. In Chennai and watched the bipole, then the DMK would have been critical, saying, oh, the chief minister has no time for these two seats.
9: Mr. Vijay is just a politician who has to do all the gimmicks and drama which played by other political parties. He's not different from all other parties. That's what I'm trying to say. This election was forced on the people by the power hungry Mr. Vijay. And these two assembly segments went to the elections because TVK purchased two MLAs from AADMK. This message was taken by the opposition parties to the nook and corners of two assembly segments. If Mr. Vijay had commanded such a respect and popularity in these two assembly segments, he should have won the elections at least by 50,000 margin. But it is not so. So I see these things as a downfall for Mr. Vijay in just 4 months. I don't see any other chief minister losing popularity in just a short period of time. So this is the reality of Mr. Vijay. Mr. Vijay has understood this reality. That is why he has went to the two assembly segment directly for himself to see what the people think about the government. His government for the past 4 months.
0: Okay, Mr. Satyakumar, your response that this wasn't such a big win after all.
7: No, see, Akshita, the point to be noted here is both are rural constituencies. And rural constituency, people vote based on issue and people vote based on the trust. It is just not swing votes that has come here. People have increased their hope on the Honorable Chief Minister of Tamil Nadu, Talapathy Vijay. That has translated into a result, which is a winning margin. And if you see, the vote share of the ADMK and also the vote share of the DMK in comparison with TVK has gone down. So what we have to really look at is, it is just not the swing votes that has moved to TVK. It is the trust that has got the votes of the people, that too from rural areas. And what I understand is, in all the booth analysis, and when I checked with the people, they could able to predict that women have voted in large numbers to TVK is one of the analysis that they're able to do by doing a feedback survey after the winning of the election. So women are voting in numbers. This is the same trend MGR had. See, the same trend MGR had, no, and sir, the same trend will continue for TVK.
0: So then, Mr. Satyakumar, are you attempting to claim the position that the twin leaf symbol had, that the AIADMK had in Tamil Nadu?
7: Actually, we are not claiming. See, first thing we need to understand is, ADMK is always driven by charismatic leadership. Since 2017, when Mr. Edappadi K. Palaniswamy took over the party, he was not charismatic. He was not even meeting his own MLAs and his own party leaders. So he was been denying appointments, and he was not that charismatic to attract party cadres as well. So Honorable Chief Minister of Tamil Nadu, Talapathy Vijay's face, being the face of the TVK, and people are moving towards his charismatic leadership. Accordingly, Tulips now, which was actually built based on charisma, is losing its relevance because people are moving towards Honorable Chief Minister of Tamil Nadu, Thalapathy Vijay. That's the only reason. It's the leadership crisis of ADMK and charismatic leadership of TVK. That's because that's the reason that ADMK is nowhere now. And by the way, it is an overestimation of himself by EPS that has led the party to this level. And of course, our party's leadership and governance model has attracted because of the face of the leader.
0: You know, explain this to me, Sanjeevi, how the TVK right now is eating into what was the traditional vote bank of the AIADMK. Sure, there's a leadership vacuum, but it's interesting if you see the campaign, how Chief Minister Vijay referred to the DMK, but never named the AIADMK. And yet it is in these AIADMK strongholds that the TVK has done so well, claiming the legacy of MGR, eating into what was otherwise a traditional vote bank.
8: See, I think the TVK has removed two leaves from ADMK, right? They've just they're taken out of leaves, right? So he has removed one leaf, MGR, the second leaf, Jayalalitha, right? So it's converted into the whistle right now. And it is a perception, right? Like wherever you see Vijay coming in a campaign, he's trying to set that narrative, okay, I'm the next big face, right? Like he's trying to just copy the DNA of ADMK. Like even the spokesperson, the leaders were sitting on the TV channels, especially Tamil channels, most of the people are from the ADMK, right? They are sitting and attacking the DMK party and other opposition and talking in the favor of the TVK. So it's subconsciously creating some kind of an imagery, okay, this is the actual ADMK and ADMK is not anymore. Like TVK is actually the actual person who can actually defeat the DMK. So that kind of image or the imagery has been set in the minds of people, right? Like
0: the AIADMK by itself is a political giant. If the TVK, and Vijay has already proved his worth, now if he manages to also swallow the AIADMK, that creates a monster that the DMK, Mr. Sushil Rajkumar, will struggle to beat going forward. You know, you put forward a narrative of anti-incumbency, you put forward a narrative that Vijay is a real politician, none of it worked. He's got to connect with the people irrespective of whether he was a superstar.
9: No, I'm not saying he's not a superstar. I'm not saying that he's facing any anti-incumbency. I'm saying that Vijay is just a politician. He's not as hyped by people like you, that he's just ascended from heaven and he's here to save Tamil Nadu. It's not like...
0: Sir, I haven't used any of those words, by the way. I haven't used any of those words. But on a day when he has won two bipoles against two parties that have ruled for decades together... You know, one time the DMK suggested that this is a fluke win. The second time also it can't be the case.
9: No, actually, the TVK is a ruling party. I expect TVK to win these two assembly segments. I already told many channels that the two assembly segments will be TVK's. I don't doubt their victory. But the victory margin, you see, it's not that Vijay is commanding so much popularity in Tamil Nadu. The victory margin should be at least 30,000 or 40,000 or 50,000 to claim that Vijay is commanding so much popularity in Tamil Nadu. But it is not so. When Jayalalitha madam was in chief minister and she was facing by-election, she won all the by-election by more than 40,000 votes. DMK also won like that. But you remember one thing. Vijay is only 4 months old. He has won the elections in June only. Now we are only in October. But the victory margin is very low. So I see this as a downfall of Mr. Vijay's popularity. And this is the beginning of the end of Mr. Vijay. This is the truth. You will see in the meantime, in the coming days, you will see that people raise their voice against Mr. Vijay's inactive administration in the affairs concerning the state. Because he is taking many measures which are against people's mandate. People just believe him. I don't deny that. But what he is doing in Patnambakkam is not matching to what he claims that he is. Because he is doing what people
0: But these
9: don't
0: issues
9: want.
0: Already existed, sir. It hasn't happened now. Issues. It happened before voting. So they very well knew existed. That this is what the chief minister stand on these issues.
9: No, the Patnambakkam issue was created by Mr. Vijay only. All other issues also, Mr. Vijay is not showing any interest in governance. That is our accusation against Mr. Vijay. That is why Mr. Vijay, he himself directly went to campaign for 2 days. It's very unheard for, because in the assembly general elections also, he never went to, at least I think he went to for some 17 assembly constituencies, was just five, six days only he went, because he is not expecting such a big victory for his party. Now he has a pressure to at least maintain that one. Now he has only two assembly segments. Now he is only commanding 109 only. He is not attained the majority. So why he want to attain majority? Because he claims he is a Thuya Shakti. Let him run the government with 109 MLAs. Let the government fall. Let Mr. Vijay go to the people and tell the people that I tried to run the government. The opposition parties did not allow me to run the government. Now I am standing before you. Give me justice. That is what Mr. Vijay is expected to do. But Mr. Vijay is indulging in horse trading. This is against the nature in Tamil Nadu. This is unheard for in Tamil Nadu.
0: Mr. Satyakumar, this is a constant criticism that comes up.
9: Vijay is claiming he is a
0: suicide. The DMK chief, M.K. Stalin, has posted about saying that this bipolar was necessitated because of horse trading.
7: So there is no horse trading, because the MLAs voluntarily resign and they come for the charismatic leadership of my leader, Honorable Chief Minister of Tamil Nadu, Talapathy Vijay. It's a voluntary resignation. And many could also resign. That's the wallet. There is no bar in the law. Neither the Representative People Act nor the Constitution of India bars a representative from resigning from one party and coming and contesting another party. So what is an horse trading? First of all, Mr. M.K. Stalin should understand. He keeps saying everything is an horse trading. There are instances within the DMK. There are instances within the ADMK when people left a party and joined their party and then recontested. I can show you multiple examples and across India. Mm. So let us not allegate saying it is an horse trading. It is a voluntarily they give up the resignation and they come here and we accommodate them because they come to our party because of the party's success and postpone also. It is their liberty. So representatives' liberty that they are resigning and coming here. So just people allegating saying that it's an horse trading. It's only an allegation which can never ever. Taken up in the court of law as well.
0: But do you, Sanjeevi, you know, looking at this right now, the situation, what it means is also that the TVK's numbers go up. They're still, of course, in need of many more to actually have these kind of bipolls to win these seats, to be able to be on a majority on their own. But do you see now more leaders from the AIADMK switching over to the TVK, that this will now open the floodgates?
8: Just a small response to Sushil sir. He was talking about the Pattanabakkam issue. It's so naive to believe that Pattanabakkam issue is going to influence these two elections, right? It's not even fisheries area. So it doesn't have any connection with Pattanabakkam. And secondly, the people are not going to remember what is the vote difference, right? People are going to remember who won the election. Like if I ask him what was the margin difference between the Congress and the other candidate in the Erode election, Erode bipolar election, like during the DMK regime, he will not remember. Like in 2016, RK Nagar, that was the main election. He'll not remember what is the margin, right? Yeah, of course, like who's going to win matters, right? So, and coming back to the point, like I think the five AC by-elections are going to happen in the month of December, right? Like Perundurai, this Virali Malai and one more.
0: Okay, my apologies for interrupting, right, but we have Minister Mr. Arun Raj joining us. So I'd like to thank all of you for joining us on this broadcast. Thank you for joining us. Let me switch across now to Minister Arun Raj. Sir, Vanakkam, congratulations. I'll put up the picture that was posted just moments ago of you with the Honorable Chief Minister and with the top team of the TVK, as I call you all, with the signature gesture now. That you've slayed in Gen Z terms. You've slayed this bipolar. How are you feeling, sir? Tell me what the Chief Minister's message has been after this win.
10: Vanakkam, thank you for having me in your show. Yes. This election has been historic for a few reasons. First, during the May general elections, TVK, standing on its own, secured 35% vote share and managed to win 108 seats. Few people, especially from DMK and all, were saying that this was a freak accident. No, the people of the two constituencies have proved that Tamil Nadu people have voted consciously and deliberately for a change. They wanted TVK government and through Vijay as their CM. Mm. This election has proved that. So this is an election which is a testament to the fact that 4 months of governance under our Honorable CM, which was never imagined, people never experienced in the recent past, which is a transparent, corruption-free government. So this is the mandate the people had given us, and we had fulfilled that mandate. And this is the result which people has gifted us to us. Yeah, yeah. And our Honorable Chief Minister was really, really very happy. And he had said that it is our duty to fulfill the aspirations of these, not only these two, people of these two constituencies, but the entire state.
0: Mr. Arun Raj, I do wonder though, was the game changer just the Vijay factor? Was it just the Chief Minister campaigning in these two seats that sealed the win for the TVK?
10: Our leader's campaign definitely had a huge impact. And also one message which our leader had conveyed definitely hit the right chord. It is because the people of the two other parties, DMK and ADMK, were campaigning that this election was in because of the fact that TVK had purchased their MLAs. The fact that our leader had clearly sent the message that it was due to the unholy alliance which the ADMK and DMK, which they tried to form after this elections to prevent the TVK from forming the government. It was because of that our ADMK candidate, the previous erstwhile ADMK candidate, resigned from a seat and joined TVK. This message had hit the right chords, and this had been a real game changer for the results.
0: Mr. Arun Raj, I'm not sure if you've seen the reaction that's coming from the DMK. The former Chief Minister, M.K. Stalin, has put out a detailed post where first he suggests that this bipoll was necessitated because of the TVK's horse trading, which you've spoken of. Second, he says that Chief Minister Vijay visited these two constituencies four times, indulged in all kinds of theatrics, as he calls it, says he's nothing but a real politician. What's your response, sir, to the DMK today?
10: So I've seen our former Chief Minister's statement. He was saying that our CM had to visit the constituencies two times. But I'd like to state that previously, in the last 15, 25 years, you must have known how by-elections were conducted in Tamil Nadu. The people, especially DMK, when it was in power, they had hoarded the people like, just like cattle and sheep in camps. They had given. They used to spend nearly 5,000 to 10,000 per votes. But TVK, without spending a single penny to woo the voters, we just campaigned. We went door to door. We just highlighted the performance of our government, achievements of our government, and the clean government which our party is giving. So before the elections, we promised that we will be giving a corruption-free government. Now we have delivered it. So we sent this all our cadres to the people to convey this message. This is what we have done. So and also our honourable previous CM statement that it was theatrics. I could only wish that he could really see the pulse of the people in order to gain, if at all, if they really wish to win the support of the people.
0: Sir, what do you declare this mandate to be? Is it a mandate against caste politics? Is it a mandate against personal attacks? Is it a mandate that there's no anti-incumbency that seeped into the ground? What would you declare this mandate to be?
10: On the positive side, it is a mandate for the good governance of our Honorable CM. Secondly, it's a mandate against the personal attacks, especially against women. These other two parties were constantly wielding. That was their only strategy they were using. And unfortunately, that strategy has failed. So this mandate is clearly conveys these two messages, as has been rightly pointed out by our Honorable CM.
0: All right, Mr. Arun Raj, I'll let you get back to the celebrations. And I'm sure in your case, it must be the non-stop meetings only. But thank you very much for joining us, Mr. Arun Raj. Congratulations
10: once again. Thank you.
0: Now, what have these bipolls indicated? A couple of takeaways, yes, about the TVK's presence, about Vijay's charisma, all of that continuing to grab the imagination of the voters. But it's also highlighted very, very importantly the growing crisis within the AIADMK. From winning these seats, in a handful of seats that they managed to win, these were the few that they managed to seal. and that they've lost in October now to TVK. What's changed in just a matter of 6 months? Is this the beginning of the end for the AIADMK? Here's a report.
3: The two leaves symbol, sowed by MGR and nurtured by Jayalalitha, is now wilting under E. Palaniswamy. The twin constituency bipoles in Tamil Nadu have exposed a deepening crisis within the AIADMK, raising questions about the party's political future. EPS, who was brazen in dismissing Vijay's challenge before the polls, has now suffered another setback after losing Madurantakam and Dharapuram, which it had in the assembly polls.
11: MGR's name is being taken by Vijay. Vijay, will he have any political advantage by taking MGR's name? See, don't ask these questions about the possibilities or probabilities.
12: Name on the Ilam Talekulak, Yerad Ariure.
11: After the contesting an election, we can give a clear picture about their performance.
3: What would hurt the AIADMK more is Vijay's attempt to claim MGR legacy.
13: What a simple question on a Kekara Makale. எம்ஜிஆர் அவர்கள் யாரை எதிர்த்து கட்சி ஆரம்பிச்சார்? ஜெயலலிதா மேடம் யாரை எதிர்த்து அரசியல் பண்ணாங்க? இந்த தீய சக்தி திமுக. அப்படிப்பட்ட இந்த தீய சக்தி திமுகவோட கூட்டு சேர்ந்து ஆட்சி அமைக்கணும்னு ஒரு பிளானை போட்டா அது எம்ஜிஆர் அவர்களை அவமானப்படுத்துற மாதிரி தானே? ஜெயலலிதா மேடம் அவமானப்படுத்துற மாதிரி தானே?
3: And the trouble for EPS is not limited to TVK. The internal challenges within the AIADMK are adding to his woes. The inability to stem the flow of workers and voters towards Vijay is one challenge. The other is the AIADMK's failure to establish itself as the main challenger to the TVK. And now, the defeat in the very seats they won just 5 months ago. The twin defeats are a wake-up call for the AIADMK. If the party hopes to remain a major force in Tamil Nadu politics, it will need to reassess its strategy. Bureau Report, India Today.
0: Leader of opposition Rahul Gandhi is going to be in Chennai tomorrow for, in fact, a student event that he's been going ahead with across the country. He's going to be meeting Chief Minister Vijay, therefore, tomorrow in the afternoon in Chennai. Now, remember that the two leaders have met previously in Delhi. The Congress TVK are allies. But now you've got essentially this meeting that will be taking place between Rahul Gandhi and Chief Minister Vijay tomorrow afternoon in Chennai. Like I said, Rahul Gandhi is in Chennai tomorrow for the Chhatron Ki Goonj event, which is taking place. The third edition is taking place in Chennai tomorrow, which is expected to be a big event. Now, there won't be any attendance there at the event by Chief Minister Vijay, but instead, we understand that Rahul Gandhi will be meeting with the Chief Minister in the afternoon before he goes ahead with his event in the city. All right, with that, I'm slipping into a short break here on Super 6. Coming up on the other side, we'll switch focus to the other bipole, Bengal. We'll give you a sense of the two seats that were up for grabs in Bengal. The BJP sweep across.

Welcome back. Bengal's bipolar battle has ended in a BJP sweep. From Shuvendu Adhikari's Nandigram bastion to Muslim-majority Reginagar, the Saffron Party has won both seats, delivering a political message to Bengal's new power establishment.

0: by poll for two seats in Bengal can turn into a full blown political showdown. Nandigram and Rejinagar were the battlegrounds this time, and the verdict is out. The BJP has swept both seats. But these victories come against a backdrop of controversy, political realignments, and a change of regime in Bengal. Take Nandigram. For a decade, this constituency has become synonymous with one name, Subhendu Adhikari. In 2016, he won the seat as a TMC candidate. In 2021, he switched sides, led the BJP to victory, and defeated Mamata Banerjee in one of Bengal's most high-profile electoral battles. In 2026, he retained the seat for the BJP. And now, in the bipoll, the BJP has fielded a candidate with a deeply personal connection to Subhendu Adhikari's political journey. Hasi Rani Rath, the mother of his slain aide, Chandan Rath. She has now won the seat, carrying forward the BJP's winning streak in Nandigram.
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2: ভারত মাতাকে।
0: Rejinagar too has gone saffron, and this is a constituency where the political stakes were particularly high. A Muslim majority seat, Rejinagar had backed Humayun Kabir in the assembly elections earlier this year. This time, the BJP has emerged victorious, a result that puts the spotlight on the shifting electoral equations in a minority-dominated constituency. For the BJP, the bipoll results offer fresh political momentum. And for the rival TMC factions, the numbers tell their own story. Neither has managed to stop the BJP's march in these two constituencies. In Bengal, the battle for political dominance is far from over. But in these two bipoles, the BJP has made its message count at the ballot box. Bureau Report, India Today.
3: And Prime Minister Modi has posted his congratulations and thanks to the people of Bengal for the bipoll result as well as the result that's come in from the Nagaon seat of Assam, saying that the results of Nagaon and the assembly results of Nandigram as well as Rejinagar show yet again that the people have a deep-rooted connect with the good governance agenda of BJP and NDA. I congratulate the victorious BJP candidates, applaud the hard work of our party karyakartas. He also says, and I quote, this is on Puducherry, referring to the win there for the NDA ally AINRC in Tattanchavadi in Puducherry. Prime Minister Modi has extended his congratulations to them as well, saying that this gives us added strength to work tirelessly for the welfare of the people and to fulfill their aspirations. That's all we have time for in this edition of Super 6. Thanks very much for tuning in. Coming up on the other side is To The Point with Preeti Chaudhary.

0: So many payment apps, but which one is safe?
1: Then switch to Bheem. It is completely safe and reliable. Keep getting rewards as well. You can also get 40 rupees cash back on your first payment above 40 rupees. Use Bheem app to pay.
2: It's the Mahi way.

India does not allow a monopoly in any sector. And therefore, even as SATCOM is concerned, there is not a single licensee that has been chosen. Licenses have been given to everyone who wants to provide these licenses. And today there are three licenses that are out there. There is a lot of conversation about a particular party, but there are three parties that have got licenses. There is Reliance Jio, there is OneWeb, and there is Starlink. And there is another party that is also interested in procuring a license. Now that process has to be followed by that party, that's Amazon Cooper. Now three parties have already got a license. Once the revenue charges system is finalized, once each one of these parties, party A, B, and C, all three individually based on their achievement of milestones with regard to security concerns and prerequisites have fulfilled the requirements, then obviously they can start operations.

0: Former India captain Virat Kohli's spokesperson has denied claims that the cricketer was paid Rs 5 crore to visit spiritual leader Premanand Maharaj's ashram in Vrindavan. The statement comes after an allegation was made by Dinesh Sharma, popularly known as Falhari Maharaj, surfaced in reports and social media. Sharma alleged that Rs 5 crore was spent to bring Kohli to Premanand Maharaj's ashram. The allegation has not been independently verified. No publicly available payment record, contract or other evidence has emerged to establish that Kohli received Rs 5 crore for visiting the ashram. Responding to the claim, Kohli's spokesperson said that the allegations were completely false, baseless and factually incorrect. The spokesperson also said Kohli's visit to Premanand Maharaj was motivated by his personal faith and respect for the spiritual leader. Kohli and his wife, actor Anushka Sharma, have visited Premanand Maharaj in Vrindavan on several occasions. On the cricketing front, Kohli recently returned to ODI action in India's three-match series against the West Indies. He began the series with an unbeaten 139 in Thiruvananthapuram, an innings that took him past 15,000 ODI runs and made him only the second batter after Sachin Tendulkar to reach the landmark.
1: राज्यसभा और लोकसभा के 300 MPs पीसफुल प्रोटेस्ट करना चाह रहे हैं। दो दिन से हमें प्रोटेस्ट नहीं करने दिया जा रहा है। पहले दिन हमें रोका, इलेक्शन कमीशन के सामने रोका। उसके बाद हमने कहा हम जंतर मंतर 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

0: Let them call their forces back.
1: A protest, a street showdown, assault, abuse, torn uniforms, and a war of words. Opposition protest against Election Commission has exploded into another political storm. Serious allegations are flying from both sides, and now Rahul Gandhi and Priyanka Gandhi Vadra face an FIR. At the center of this firestorm is what the cameras capture and what each side says they show. The BJP alleged that Rahul Gandhi inappropriately touched a woman police officer during the confrontation.
2: Rahul Gandhi has the audacity to lecture about smash the patriarchy, and on the other hand, he engages in such indecent behavior. Disgrace on Rahul Gandhi for insulting the dignity of a woman. And if he has any sense of shame or guilt left, Rahul Gandhi

0: Spy at Home.
1: Good evening, viewers. You're watching To The Point. I am Preeti Chaudhary. Lots going on in the national capital while we beam out from Mumbai, from the India Today Mumbai conclave. But before we get into the action and how Delhi's been fortified for what is planned as a big protest by the Cockroach Janata Party, allow me to take you through the headlines. Delhi fortified ahead of CJP start tomorrow. Cops seek closure of 57 metro stations. Supreme Court says there shall be no complete prohibition on metro trains, urges centre to reconsider curbs. India Bloc meet at Old Parliament building underway. Opposition MPs chalk out strategy ahead of meet with President Draupadi Murmu. Meet likely at 8 p.m. tonight. Political heat intensifies after JNU dismisses Congress MP as professor over sexual harassment charges. BJP questions Gandhi's silence. Asks, is this how you smash patriarchy? Vijay celebrates TVK's bipole victory in style. Tamil Nadu chief minister calls this a victory against slanderous remarks against women. DMK chief Stalin says victory built on false image and betrayal. BJP's landslide victory in Nandigram. BJP Nandigram pick Hasi Rani Rath win to over 1.22 lakh votes. Bengal Chief Minister Shivendu Adhikari lauds historic win. Noida Airport renamed after Prime Minister Modi as PM Modi completes 25 years of seva. Yogi Cabinet approves renaming Jewar Airport. All right, our top focus is the national capital, viewers. The capital of the country has been completely fortified, complete shutdown. Where it comes to looking ahead to the protest of Cockroach Janata Party, this comes in after the Jantar Mantar protest where the CJP had managed to get in the resignation of the education minister. How has Delhi been fortified in what we've been given to understand? 20,000 police personnel on ground. Over 52 metro stations have all been shut down. Take a look.

0: On July 20th, Delhi witnessed clashes. Tear gas and a police crackdown during the CJP protest demanding resignation of then Education Minister Dharmendra Pradhan. The national capital braces for round two on Saturday. This time, the target is Chief Election Commissioner Gyanesh Kumar. The CJP is set to hit the streets demanding his resignation. But Delhi police has denied permission.
1: In New Delhi area, 163 BNSS is in operation and under which to maintain public order and safety, reasonable preventive restriction is at place. It is further important to mention that if anybody violates the 163 BNSS provisions, then proper legal action will be taken against them.
0: And the capital is gearing up for a massive security clampdown. Over 20,000 police and paramilitary personnel deployed. 15 dedicated detention centres set up, 500 additional women personnel deployed, BSF deployed at the Delhi-Noida border. Chilla checkpoint to be sealed from tonight, but the restrictions go beyond security. 57 Delhi metro stations to shut from tonight. Mail and express trains arriving at New Delhi and Hazrat Nizamuddin stations between 4 a.m. and 2 p.m. tomorrow cancelled. Restrictions on app-based cabs. Hotels asked to stop fresh bookings. Internet curbs in parts of central Delhi also being considered. The sweeping curbs have now come under the Supreme Court's scrutiny. Supreme Court refused blanket metro shutdown, asking authorities to regulate movement, not halt services entirely. The apex court called for minimum inconvenience to commuters, stressing on proportionality in imposing restrictions. The CJP has hit back, accusing the government of fearing its own citizens and waging war against them. Its leaders insist the protest will go ahead despite the denial of permission.
2: नहीं हमारा तो आंदोलन होकर रहेगा क्योंकि जंतर मंतर इज अ डेजिग्नेटेड प्रोटेस्ट साइट आर्टिकल 90 हमें प्रोटेस्ट का पूरा फंडामेंटल राइट देता है तो परमिशन की क्या जरूरत है 13 करोड़ वो डिलीट करने से पहले का इन्होंने परमिशन ली थी जनता की कल मैं बेंगलुरु से आ रहा हूँ जहाँ पर जिंदा लोगों को डेट डिक्लेयर कर दिया था उनके वोट काटे गए थे वो लोग जिंदा है क्या उनसे पूछा था अपने वोट काटने से पहले
0: In trying to contain CJP protests 2.0, the capital is bracing for a day of sweeping restrictions with commuters and ordinary residents caught in the disruption. But the scale of the security deployment raises a bigger question. Is the government merely trying to avoid a repeat of July 20th or is the prospect of another mass mobilization rattling the establishment? Bureau Report, India Today.

0: All right, viewers, let's quickly get into the latest news break that is coming in. And this is the fortification of the national capital. The latest news. The Ministry of Home Affairs has now approved the temporary suspension of internet services. Internet services will remain suspended within a 4-kilometer radius around the Janpath Kartavya Path crossing. Services will remain suspended from 10 p.m. tonight to 10 p.m. October 10th. Instructions have been issued to suspend all forms of mobile internet. Direction has been given out to all Airtel, Vodafone, Idea, Jio and MTNL. All service providers have been given out the information. Because this is big coming in already considering the Delhi police has now not given permission. They have denied permission to the Cockroach Janata Party for the protest tomorrow. 57 metro stations are shut from 9 p.m. today till all of tomorrow. What's even more? Mail express trains reaching between 4 a.m. and 2 p.m. have been cancelled. Internet curbs in protest epicenters like we just pointed out. BSF has been deployed alongside police on the Noida-Delhi border. Over 20,000 security personnel deployed. All of this in the wake of Supreme Court saying, regulate, do not shut down. All right, viewers. So we at the India Today conclave, our conclave is taking place in Mumbai, had all diverse voices on one platform. There is a reason that be it all voices of all ideology, as diverse as they can, they culminate on one platform, and that is the India Today group. Earlier this morning, we had the Chief Minister of Maharashtra, Mr. Devendra Fadnavis, and later we also had the CJP, all three, where you had Abhijit Dibke, Saurabh Das, Ashutosh Ranka, who now hope to script a Jantar Mantar 2.0 in Delhi, where it's been completely fortified, were with us at the India Today conclave, listening to them.
1: मुझे लगता है कि अब बात थोड़ी उसके आगे चली गई है एक ज्ञानेश कुमार को जिसको हम एक ब्यूरोक्रेट कह सकते हैं ब्यूरोक्रेट है वो कोई मंत्री नहीं है प्रधानमंत्री नहीं है प्रेसिडेंट नहीं है एक ज्ञानेश कुमार 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
5: 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Cutting across right now to Sanju Verma, National Spokesperson, Bharatiya Janata Party, Sanjay Sahai, ex-IPS, Founder Director, TechnoPro, Tushar Sharma, Spokesperson, CJP. I would like to begin with Sanju Verma. Sanju Verma, I just want to take you through the list of measures that have been taken right now, where internet, of course, has been suspended starting 10 p.m. tonight. The Delhi police has not given permission. It's tantamounted to 57 metro stations being shut, 20,000 police personnel been deployed, which includes deployment of BSF alongside police personnel on even the Noida-Delhi border. Even so, mail express trains, Sanju Verma, reaching between 4 a.m. and 2 p.m. tomorrow have all been cancelled. All of this, Sanju Verma, in the wake of the top court saying, do not shut down, you need to regulate. How do you explain this?
6: Okay, Preeti, let me come straight to the chase. First and foremost, the Supreme Court has made some observations saying that inconvenience to the public should be minimized. Supreme Court has made observations. Supreme Court has not given out an order. There is a difference between an order and an observation. Did the Supreme Court say that 57 stations cannot be shut down? Did the Supreme Court say that BSF cannot be deployed? Did the Supreme Court say that internet cannot be shut down? Did the Supreme Court say that metro network cannot be shut down temporarily? The Supreme Court said the Delhi police has the right to maintain law and order. And I think that was the most important observation of the Supreme Court. Because why the Delhi Police Act of 1978, which was amended in 2012 under Section 47, the Delhi police has absolute right to temporarily reclaim a public place if it feels that there is going to be lawlessness and compromise of public order. Point number two is this, that Abhijit Dipke, Saurav Das, Ashutosh Ranka keep saying Article 19, Article 19. Padhlikh kar aaya karo cockroaches. The same Article 19 which gives the Cockroach Janata Party right to protest. The same Article 19 also says that the right to protest is subject to reasonable restrictions pertaining to public order, morality and health. And last time we saw on the 20th of July, all these cockroaches were laughing and jumping up and down gleefully when slogans were being raised, Sansad Bhavan ko aag laga do, Samvidhan ko aag laga do, Modi ki tervi par samose baantenge, Amit Shah ko aag laga do, Umar Khalid zindabad, Sharjil Imam zindabad. So cockroaches first win a municipal election. Election jeetne ki himmat nahi hai, sirf blabbering.
5: All right. Blabbering. Okay, Sanjay Verma, I believe your time is up. I will give you extra time because we've already had the Cockroach Janata Party give out their statement. I will give you extra time. But before that, I want to go to Sanjay Sahai, ex-IPS, founder, director, TechnoPro. Mr. Sahai, the kind of deployment in the wake of what happened on 22nd of July, because there seemingly the expectation of crowds was much lesser than the kind of forces that turned out. And over time, we saw even the use of pellet guns because things did get out of hand. Do you think it justifies, the kind of action that the Delhi police and the government has taken, where even express trains coming in from other states into Delhi have been cancelled from 4 a.m. to 2 p.m.?
7: Leave aside what the Supreme Court has said or it has not said. The principle of proportionality is there, and principle of proportionality will be decided by the Supreme Court. But as it sounds or as it seems on the face value, just because the government burned its fingers on 20th of July, for a variety of reasons or a culmination of a variety of reasons, from ignoring them for the first 30, 35 days to picking up Sonam Wangchuk and what all transpired, and they're forced to somehow stop the Cockroach Janata Party protest, which primarily was not a protest. It had gone to an extent that they had literally laid siege over that particular area, 3-4 kilometers of Jantar Mantar. And had that not been taken further in the manner it was, I think it would have led to a very unsavory situation. So, to best of my understanding of the knowledge of Indian policing, which I have since 1989, I don't think I've seen a situation of this nature. And the proportionality thing can be decided through the Supreme Court. But prima facie, whatever we see is, I think it is going beyond the normal law and order mechanism, which I think you would have also seen in your career. So this nature of clampdown in Delhi, I have not seen. I was in Delhi in 1984 when Mrs. Gandhi was assassinated, and that was a different situation where army moved in on the 2nd of November 1984. So 31st morning she was assassinated, she was declared dead on the evening of 31st October, and army moved in only on the 2nd of November evening. And all throughout the morning of 1st of November, there was literally mayhem all around the place, and the police acted in the manner they did. So currently, given the situation, there is no denying the fact that 20th July, whatever happened did happen. There is absolutely no denying the fact. Who was responsible, who was not responsible. One thing which literally worries me as a ex-police officer and somebody who has been associated with this country and Delhi for a long, long time, is that I don't think there is any avenue.
5: Right. Okay, sir, I'm going to come back to you. I just want to bring in Tushar Sharma into this conversation from the Cockroach Janata Party. Tushar Sharma, what is the plan of action? Because it does seem that the minute Cockroach Janata Party leaders reach the national capital, they will be detained. And it could happen very well from the airport itself.
8: First of all, thank you so much for inviting me to your panel. Secondly, all of these people, you know, from the opposition say we are national spokesperson from BJP as well. They are saying that we are trying to disrupt Delhi. Look at what is actually happening today. I mean, the government itself has declared an official Delhi Band. And this is nothing but sort of an undeclared emergency. Like, they have cancelled every, you can say, mail or express, you know, into New Delhi or Nizamuddin railway station. They are checking in hotels. They are raiding hotels. They are going to the colleges to ask children and threaten them in a very threatening tone that do not join the protest. They are like shutting down 57 metro stations, snapping off internet. They can do whatever they want. They can shut all of these things down, but they cannot shut the Indian people, right? Additionally, one point, our national spokesperson of BJP said that there was a slogan raised, Sansad Bhavan ko aag laga do, Samvidhan ko aag laga do. Madam, if you can show me one video of that, please do that. I'd be more than happy to see that. So if there, and I agree that Delhi police will be doing it, and trust me on this, it seems that BJP is no longer running in democratic government. They are exactly operating like a militia because the government is maybe too petrified to, you know, see a peaceful citizens protest.
5: Okay. You know, I'm going to just interrupt you and I'm going to cut across to the latest news break that is coming in, because I think the Home Ministry this time is coming down on the CJP protest even before it has started. That's the latest news that's coming in. The Home Secretary has now directed all states to ban CJP's Jantar Mantar protest. Union Home Secretary has written to the police chiefs of all states and union territories regarding the CJP proposed protest at Jantar Mantar on October 10th.
0: The letter urges them to maintain law and order and make necessary security arrangements in coordination with the Delhi police. According to the Home Secretary, letter dated 9th, the Delhi police has refused permission. The letter states that the protest has been banned and has directed police chiefs of all states that and urging them to maintain law and order and saying that all protest is banned. What does this really mean? That would possibly mean, viewers, that if people are coming in from other states for the protest, action be taken and they be either detained or not allowed to come. I think that could be the only definition of the latest news break. We're going to try and get in a reporter on it. I want to bring in Sanju Verma back into this conversation. Sanju Verma, the kind of measures that are being taken, yes, you're right. You know, till now the court hasn't said don't do this, do not cancel trains which are coming in from outside, you know, do not deploy the BSF. The court has observed very strongly, says you can't shut down, you can regulate but can't shut down protests. You might call it an observation, it's happened. But ma'am, to come down in this manner, do you not think that this is a rather strong response?
6: You know, Preeti, the very constitution, jiske surma bane firte hain, Dipke Das and Ranka, entry 1, entry 2, list 1, 7th schedule of the constitution, article 246, you can check this, it's verifiable, says that the final decision and authority to maintain law and order as the union government deems fit, rests with the government of the day, which means the Narendra Modi government. Point number one. So by having a heavy police deployment, has the Modi government broken law and order? No. We are upholding law and order based on Article 246. Point number two, and very quickly, Abhijit Dipke says, ye Gyanesh Kumar kaun hai? Mantri hai, Pradhan Mantri hai, President hai. तो अभिजीत दिपके तुम कौन हो? तुम्हारी इंस्टाग्राम की फॉलोइंग है, मान लिया। तुम कल सोसाइटी के इलेक्शन में भी खड़े होगे ना, तुम्हारी धज्जियां उड़ जाएंगी। तो औकात में रहिए अभिजीत दिपके, औकात से ज्यादा बोलिए मत।
0: All right, well, Sanju Verma, you had more time, but I'm going to come right back, I believe. I just want to go to our other, guest, Mr. Sahai, who continues to be with me. Mr. Sahai, one can understand, you know, that one needs to fortify Delhi. But to the limit, and you were making a point earlier, because the latest now is all trains coming in have been stopped, BSF have been deployed, and now a letter has gone to other states to say that the protest is banned, so which I would reckon, and if you can simplify it for me, will mean if anyone from other states is planning to come in and travel to Delhi, they need to be either detained or stopped in those states itself.
7: I don't know whether they should be detained or stopped and what powers the government of India has to instruct, given the fact that all over and over again we keep telling that law and order is a state subject. So that being the case, the nature of instruction to coordinate and things of that nature, how it is being translated on the ground, it is left for the local agencies and the DGPs of the state to decide. Suffice to say, without getting into any other rhetoric, so it would be completely implemented by the BJP state, but the states which are under the rule of other parties. So it will lead differently. Now again, we come the fortified part of it is the principle of proportionality.
0: All right,
7: so I leave it for all of you to
0: understand. I reckon we don't have much time right now. I apologize to you. That's all the time that we have. I'm sorry, that's all the time. I believe we need to cut into an interview. Yeah, make your point, sir. Very quickly, make your point.
7: What I'm saying is that BNS 163 surreptitiously is being expanded to the whole country.
0: All right, sir.
6: Can I come in?
0: A quick break on the other side. Sachin Pilot speaking exclusively to India Today. Listen in.

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1: अरे उज्जीवन स्मॉल फाइनेंस बैंक में खोल लो.
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7: Rahul Gandhi has gotten off the bus.
6: All senior leaders are yet to be detained.
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0: Thanks to an ongoing investigation, we have decided to suspend the PERM program for Microsoft, which means they will no longer be able to apply they'll no longer be able to take those H-1Bs and apply for permanent resident status within the United States of America. And so our message to Microsoft is, you're a great American company, but you've got to hire great American workers. You cannot lay off American workers and then replace them with foreign indentured servants. The suspension of PERM is going to last as long as it needs to. We have a number of tools to suspend it indefinitely, but we actually want these companies to change their behavior, improve their behavior, and actually get better. That's the goal here. We're not just punishing them to punish them. We're punishing them because we want them to change their behavior.
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0: Ladies and gentlemen, raise a warm applause. Joining me, Senior Congress Leader, National General Secretary Sachin Pilot, who has just been entrusted with the charge of Punjab. He was in Amritsar yesterday morning. He was in Chandigarh late last night, and today he's joining us in Mumbai. Mr. Pilot, thank you for taking the time out and joining us, sir. And what we are discussing today, we are going to speak of the Congress, the moot point, the Congress vision, a new model of governance. For a very long time, a lot of people who believed in the opposition would constantly say, where is the opposition? Well, today, finally, you see the opposition, it's on the street. So, in effect, that is commendable, Mr. Pilot, because a lot of people who voted for your party and constantly question where was their representation, you finally see them take to the streets in protest. Having said that, sabse pehle to ye bataiye, do you feel a little bit of FOMO? There's another protest which is being called. Last 2 days, your party is going out protesting every day. Today, a march to the president. 8 p.m. is the time when Rahul Gandhi and his delegation has been given. Fear of missing out, sitting here in Mumbai?
1: No, first of all, thank you for having me here, Preeti. And you're absolutely right that this is a time of reckoning, not merely for the Congress party. And I say this with full responsibility, that time has come now for people, whether it's ideology of left or right, to understand what really has gone on. Winning and losing election is a part and parcel of any political party's journey. We've won a few elections, we've lost a few elections, and life will go on. But today we are at a turning point where the basic foundations of our republic, the system and institutions that we have so dearly guarded for 7 long decades, is now under question. So when you said the Congress is being seen, it's not about my party or Rahul Gandhi being seen in the forefront. It's about the issue that he's raising. And I want to take 2 minutes to explain to you why I'm saying this. All over the world, India has been a beacon of democratic excellence. Our deep-rooted voter base, our thought and our freedom of speech, etc. And our democracy is second to none, even today. All around us, there is not one country that matches us in our democratic institutions, in our freedom, voter, electorate, so on and so forth. When Mr. Rahul Gandhi, 2.5-3 years ago, with adequate data and evidence, said that something is amiss, that the Election Commission is not acting with the neutrality it is supposed to act with. And mind you, through the last 7 decades, there have been Congress governments and non-Congress governments. And every single government has actually preserved the sanctity, the transparency, and the independence of the Election Commission. Today, it's openly compromised. And I say this because it is not an accusation of the Congress party, but the election commissioners who sit in the Election Commission have said that we have been bypassed, and all the actions of SIR, voter deletion, etc., has all been done illegally. I'll just take 1 minute to explain the background of it. Please understand how the Chief Election Commissioner is appointed. A 3-member panel, the Prime Minister, Leader of Opposition, and the Chief Justice of India. Few years ago, the law was changed. Prime Minister, Leader of Opposition, and a Minister of the Cabinet. So Chief Justice was removed. So you have a 2-1 majority on who to appoint as the Chief Election Commissioner. Right. We raised objection, we wrote letters, nothing happened. You appoint a Chief Election Commissioner, and the law says in the Election Commission, there are 3 members, he's first amongst equal. So all 3 have powers, either the decisions are unanimous or majority of 2-1. 14 times, both Election Commissioners said, we don't agree with you, and yet Mr. Ganesh Kumar went ahead and did what he did. And the funny part is, just recently, the government passed another law that the Chief Election Commissioner will have immunity even after demitting office. The Prime Minister has no immunity. After office, the Chief Minister has no immunity. The only person in India for which a law was made to grant immunity after demitting office was the Chief Election Commissioner. If you add all the dots, it makes you wonder why he had the support to do the things that he did. So today, the agitation that we are doing is frankly raising the voice of the people who are concerned about the long-term health of our democracy.
0: But Mr. Pai,
1: and that's why I find it surprising that when 250 MPs want to go meet the election commissioner, he's hiding behind Delhi police and shoving MPs into buses, into police stations. That is unacceptable.
0: Mr. Pilot, I hear you, and especially because I agree with you also, and the people who are here will agree that yes, after Haryana, about 2.5 years ago, is when your party and your leader, Rahul Gandhi, had raised the issue of the Election Commission. But when I began this chat, I began with the fact that finally we are seeing you on the streets. There are people, a sizable chunk of this country, that voted the opposition. You always say ki opposition se sawal karte ho. But they voted the opposition. Finally, you are consistently seeing the opposition on ground. So in that sense, that there is this new rigor that one sees in the opposition, because usually it would be one protest and then Rahul Gandhi and the leaders would be missing. Something which is said very often, too many leaders, too little organization. That has changed. Do you agree? At least for now. We don't know if it will last.
1: Is that your assessment or is that a question for me?
0: No, it's a question.
1: What is the question?
0: Will it be consistent?
1: Look, you're happy. I mean, I'm happy for you to pass any judgments on anybody. Like I said, we've lost elections, accepted the mandate, but I'm saying to you that for the last few years, the entire process is now under suspicion. It creates doubts in the minds of people about the credibility of our process. So you can say you won, you lost. Haryana elections, the vote share difference was 22,000 vote difference between BJP and Congress. Now, I'm not saying winning and losing happens because of that. All I'm saying is it's far more important for us to have a credible, honest, transparent, unbiased system than having A or B party win or lose. You're still coming back to the point that you're seen on the ground, not on the ground. It doesn't matter. It is not about us winning elections right now. It's us about having faith in the system that we
0: so firmly believe in. No, even if it's in protest, Mr. Pilot, it matters that the opposition every day is going back and coming back again. Because like I said, in this hall, there'll be a lot of people who voted.
1: Are you finally satisfied with what we're doing?
0: Are you satisfied that you're going back in?
1: I am extremely satisfied, but I want to make sure you're satisfied. Because you've always been the one saying, aap ye nahi karte, aap wo nahi karte. I really admire you for the fact that you're asking me questions, because we've been out of power for now for 12 years. I remember being in government and being questioned, which is fine. We're in opposition, still being questioned, which is fine. My only request to you is, please, today the country has woken up. Young people are speaking out. Please ask the questions to people who run the government.
0: I agree.
1: No. You don't agree. You have to ask the tough questions to people who have to be answerable. They have to be made accountable.
0: But you know, I'll tell you where the Congress misses the point here. I'll tell you where. I'm not saying. Hear me out. Bear this out.
1: Sure.
0: Because there is a sizable chunk in this country. You yourself give us the figures, which was about 2% less in 2024 than what the actually not even 2% less than what the BJP was. That sizable chunk in this country will ask you questions because they voted for you. Where is the opposition? Opposition is finally on the ground. So let's begin with that, which is great.
1: Again, are you happy about that? Are you satisfied?
0: As long as you're happy.
1: भाई हम लोग अच्छा हम धरने दें प्रदर्शन करें लाठियां खाएं जेलों में जाएं पुलिस से लड़ें केस हो जाए ईडी आ जाए सीबीआई आ जाए all of that we enduring for what? Not to win elections, to make sure that the fight is transparent, the level playing field. You can't have a chief election commissioner changing the rules as we speak. Do you know what he's done? The only power to add and delete votes lies with the ERO, the electoral returning officer. That's the SDM. He has blocked everybody off except for his own office will add and delete votes. How does Ganesh Kumar sitting in Delhi know who the voter in Pondicherry is? You are actually playing with the entire system. It's far more important to hear and figure that out and make the person accountable than aapka 2% kam ho gaya, aapne dharna nahi diya, aapne agitation pura nahi kiya. We are fighting a battle for the future of this country. We are in this free environment, talking, speaking, asking questions because we have the system. Once it gets over controlled, we don't even realize it. The systems, the institutions are being overtaken by people who are not neutral in their judgment. And that's far more important. Every single institution, the bureaucracy, the judiciary, the election commission, if all of them are going to be taken over by certain ideology, by certain set of people, then where is the transparency? Where is the free and fair election that we are so proud of? That's a much larger issue than UPA, NDA, India Alliance, BJP, Congress.
0: I'm not even getting there, but you know, it's your responsibility to fight for the future of this country, which is great.
1: Our responsibility, and believe me, ma'am, we have fought more than anybody else could have fought.
0: Okay.
1: And I want to make on record that Mr. Rahul Gandhi, as leader of opposition, people were saying all sorts of things about that man. He was right about everything. And today, people realize that no matter what people said about BJP and troll army used to say about him, today he's been proven right.
0: Isn't it the biggest tragedy that nobody took him seriously earlier?
1: I think the country realized, but it's better late than never.
0: But who's
1: we have listened. We in the Congress party used to say things, none of you ever believed it. Used to mock our press conferences. And today it's come to roost. Today every single NGO, every single organization, all young people feel that the people who run the power today are brutalizing the young people,
0: but Mr.
1: Pilot, using police force and not listening to us. There is a breakdown of dialogue.
0: The onus of not being taken seriously cannot be on the people. The onus of not being taken seriously was on the Congress. I hope you admit that.
1: You have become
0: that because you've been consistent,
1: okay, you
0: people are
1: that,
0: taking you seriously now.
1: Exactly. So I'm happy to have a non-believer become a believer.
0: Okay.
1: I take full pride and I'm honestly very happy about
0: as
1: that.
0: As long as you admit that. But Mr. Pilot, let's move on because yes, we have seen now a consistent push by your party. We've seen a consistent push by the India Alliance. There has been back-to-back protests. Aap bulate lunch par hain, wo pata nahin lunch kab end hota hai, kahan end hota hai, that's a separate thing. But let me come to the moot point. Your other India Alliance partners. Is there a sense of performative politics? I'll tell you why. Is it all about optics? Because your certain other India Alliance partners have limited this protest, which many feel should be asked for the CEC's resignation or asked for an explanation by the CEC. What the Congress has done is, you have expanded the ambit. You are saying, I don't want, or we don't want the resignation of the CEC, we want the Prime Minister to resign. We want the Home Minister to resign. Isn't this political immaturity? Samajwadi Party is not asking for that, even left leaders are not asking for that, even TMC is not asking for that.
1: So first you were saying that you don't agitate consistently. Now you're saying you're asking the wrong question. Let me explain this to you, what's happened in this country, in Bengal, for example. Look at the way the BJP has done its politics. Bengal elections, 90 lakh people, names were deleted from the voters, 90 lakh people. Mm-hmm. 22 lakh of them appealed because the rest, 70 lakh people, didn't have the money or the time or the resources to go and go to courts. Of those 22 lakh people who appealed, 95% of them have been found to be correct by the courts. Okay, what that means is 90 lakhs are a lot of people who've been deleted. So we have a new government there. But guess what? We have a new BJP government, and in the opposition, the TMC was broken up. So the BJP today has its own government in Bengal and its own opposition. So the opposition also is being finished. So NCP, Shiv Sena, Amani Party, TMC, you name the party. Trying to break MPs and parties. For what? You have 240 MPs, you have two allies, run the government, pass the laws, no problem. Why are they creating a manufactured majority? When people give them 240, 400 par ki baat kar rahe the, 240 aaye the. And today they're creating numbers. Why? What is the lust for getting all these MPs?
0: So tell me something.
1: Let me explain. One, hang on, I'll finish. Why, when you run a government with 272, you have two allies, you can pass all the budgets that you want, no problem. But why do you want this manufactured majority? Because again, you want to impose delimitation. You want to curve out the constituencies, carve them out in a way that suits you. These are all political designs of a political party that is using parliament and other institutions to capture power forever.
0: The fact is, does the Congress take itself as seriously is the question, because we are talking about the future vision of the Congress. Okay, you are saying ek dusu election hai, haar gaye to kya hua? As we speak, Mr. Pilot, a bipole is going on in Assam, where a seat, which was your seat, you are in all probability losing over 50,000 votes.
1: This script is so old. And I've done so many programs.
0: But you're an electoral party. You're not a pressure group.
1: You pick up whenever. Okay, so Modi did Notbandi, and then they win the municipal election in Uttar Pradesh. Notbandi was very good, right? Now they're doing Vote Bandi, and you're saying, "Okay, you in Bengal make election, haar gaye." It doesn't matter. We'll fight the political battles at our own sweet time. Today we are facing a much larger challenge. If we don't course correct today, we'll be on down a slope where we can't recover. It'll be too late. If the entire systems get captured by people who shouldn't be sitting there, Mr. Ganesh Kumar should be tried, he should resign, and his lifelong immunity should be repealed. Unless we have that neutrality, how can you play a game where the empire is biased? You can keep doing whatever you want. You can keep winning and losing by-elections. I really don't care about winning and losing by-elections. I want the system to transfer.
0: But you should care, that's the
1: listen
0: point.
1: Listen to me, Preeti, it doesn't matter. I can win or lose. What about the system? When you and me are gone, long gone from this world, you want to live a country where there's one party, one force, one ideology, and one Ganesh Kumar. People should have the right to vote and decide who they want to make and win and lose. How can you take it so lightly? Aap election haar gaye university ka, aap bhi by-election haar gaye, theek hai bhai haar gaye. Lekin is desh ko kaun sambhal ke rakhega? And the fact that we are fighting, you saw what happened 2 days ago? They were yanking the leader of opposition. Let me finish.
0: Finish.
1: They were yanking the leader of opposition, Rahul Gandhi, from his shirt. They scratched Priyanka Gandhi, she was lying on the ground. Members of parliament. Isse pehle LOP hote the na BJP ke. I have seen Sushma Swaraj and Lekha Advani. What respect we used to give to them? What they said mattered to us. What is this government doing? Beating up people, shoving into police stations, breaking up parties, and treating, manhandling members of parliament. Women parliament. Member of parliament gets elected by 2.5 million people. You want to dehumanize those people, belittle them, throw them, abuse them, use police to like beat them up? What sort of democracy do we have where 300 member of parliament want to meet one gentleman called Ganesh Kumar? Is he God, sent from God that he can't meet the 300 members of parliament?
0: Okay, I'll tell you what. Now, you say that he can't meet 300 members of parliament. I was there when the protest started to the CEC's office. Now, the CEC sent word through the Delhi police saying that we will meet a delegation. Let a delegation come in, not 300 MPs. They were not even 300 MPs. But yes, it was a spirited march. The Election Commission of India said, send a delegation, we will meet the delegation. Rahul Gandhi said, no, the CEC of this country will come in the parliamentary annexy and he will speak to all opposition members. Now the fact is, the question of performative politics, the question of optics. Millete jaakar, aap nahi mile.
1: You know, I'm sorry I'm saying this, but I think you're batting for the wrong team.
0: I'm not batting for any team.
1: You're making excuses for Ganesh Kumar. For God's sake, today, of all people, don't bat for him. You can say what you want to me about Rahul Gandhi or myself, but when you make excuses of why the CEC not meeting MPs, I'm sorry, it doesn't wash.
0: Mr. Pilot, listen, as a journalist, I think what is the right thing to do today is for the Chief Election Commission, Commissioner of India and the EC to come out and point by point rebut every claim.
1: Yes.
0: Right? That's what But that doesn't tantamount to asking you questions.
1: But you ask me the questions.
0: Yeah, so
1: all I'm saying is that when I say, when you seek an appointment, he said we can't meet MPs because they haven't sought an appointment. They sought an appointment. It's been 4 days today. He doesn't want to see them. How can he see them?
0: He does. The word which came out of the Election Commission was,
1: Election Commission,
0: we will not, it has never happened, we will
1: let
0: not
1: me ask
0: to the
1: you one more thing.
0: Anything.
1: The Election Commission gave a...
0: No,
1: now because you're talking about Ganesh Kumar. Election Commission gave a press release. We were all okay. Right?
0: I agree.
1: Right. Why didn't the two other election commissioners sign on it? Jo baki do election commissioners the, unhone sign kyun nahi kiya uske upar?
0: That's a point we raised.
1: Have you raised it?
0: Yes.
1: To who?
0: In my show.
1: In your show.
0: On the television channel. Social media.
1: Get Ganesh Kumarji here and ask him these questions.
0: We'll send an invite. But allow me to ask you the questions I need to ask you.
1: Of course.
0: Okay, so now coming back to it. And coming back to what you're saying, that I don't care about electoral battles. Allow me to ask you, because there are people who vote for you.
1: Sure.
0: Is the Congress actually telling people that, okay, we are willing to sacrifice electoral battles at the threshold of ideological ground on where we stand? It's only ideology, we don't really care about electoral battles because people are voting for you.
1: Not true.
0: Nagaon, where a bipole you've lost in Assam, people voted for you. Why are people picking other political parties? Look at what happened, they chose the TVK also in Tamil Nadu over anybody else, because do you sense that people are losing faith in national politics and national parties?
1: Just to add, TVK is an ally, so that election technically
0: with
1: won.
0: five MLAs.
1: He's an ally. He's not opposed to us. He's part of India Alliance, first of all. Second, you're right, every bipole usually is goes in the favor of the ruling dispensation. Happened in Assam also. But just to your earlier point, I can tell you, as a practicing politician, I and my party take every election seriously. We fight to win and not to lose. But when you know that the rules of the games are being changed, we have to awaken the people. It's also my job to make sure people know what's happened in this country, who's making the rules, who's making the laws. Winning and fighting elections is the primary purpose of a political party. We are not an NGO.
0: True.
1: We are not an NGO, and I fight with everything I have. And I don't fight to lose, I fight to win every election. Student election, DUSU election, by-election, assembly election, parliament elections. And I fought them all. I've won a few, I've lost a few. But when I fight the election, I want to know I'm fighting a fair fight.
0: How do you see the Congress move from here? Because you're moving towards an election, and I'm glad finally you admitted that elections are important. You have the 2029 elections coming up. I asked you about the changes, and you said maybe we could be quicker with decision making.
1: Okay.
0: What's the vision?
1: I can't tell the future, but I can tell you certainly one thing that I sense. There is a palpable sense of unrest amongst a large section of people, which is not a good thing. I think the urge for change should happen, but the anxiety, the young people, middle classes, the farming communities, there is a sense that something is amiss, something needs to be fixed, and we should give those energies a platform so that we can constructively make that change.
0: Do you think they'll look at you to fix it? Because if you are the principal opposition, they need to look at you.
1: Look, I'm not here to win brownie points, but I think as a principal opposition party, it's my duty, my right, my obligation, and frankly, my commitment to speak for what I think is right. And if people have to have a plan B or an alternate option, we must be there to provide that. And that's our job as a political party.
0: How consistent are you going to be with this current protest? Because today, again, we know 8 p.m. is when the president has given time to a small delegation.
1: I think our leader,
0: Rahul Gandhi, is going.
1: Rahul Ji has spoken, Mr. Kharge has spoken. As far as the Congress Party India Alliance is concerned, this will be taken to its logical conclusion. I mean, there's no backing down on this.
0: And it's not just going to be the protest that we see in the center, because usually kya hota hai, center mein most of the netas who want to come in, wo dik jaate hai, you can see them there. But where the states are concerned, there is zero communication and you don't see it happen in the states.
1: Aapko khush karna bada
0: organization
1: mushkil kaam hai.
0: Again.
1: Priti ji, aapko khush karna bada mushkil kaam hai. Matlab aap kabhi santusht nahi hote hai. Itna to hum log kar rahe hai. And states mein bhi, you know, my party, we've organized 3 demonstrations in the last 9 days. Block, mandal, district, state capital, everywhere. And I think not just my party, but I think pan-India, there are many people rooting to fix things. That means things need to be fixed. Let's first accept that. Okay. Then we'll come to stage 2. But Congress party is fully committed to go the whole distance, and we will not stop till we reach our logical conclusion.
0: Mr. Pilot, dekhiye, you don't have to make me happy or anybody else happy. Ultimately, you have to make people who have voted for you happy, that they at least feel that you're doing your job. And right now, I must say, in the last week, 10 days, the principal opposition party is acting like the principal opposition party of this country. Thank you, Mr. Pai.
1: For those very kind words, Preeti, thank you ever so much.
0: You're welcome, sir. I'm glad. I'll go with the kind words. But thank you. Ladies and gentlemen, please raise a warm applause for the very hard-working Mr. Pilot. Like I said, he was in Amritsar yesterday morning. He was in Chandigarh late last night. And today he's joining us in Mumbai. Thank you, sir.

0: So many payment apps, but which one is safe?
1: Then switch to Bheem. It is completely safe and reliable. Keep getting rewards as well. You can also get 40 rupees cash back on your first payment above 40 rupees. 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
2: It's the Mahi way.

India does not allow a monopoly in any sector. And therefore, even as SATCOM is concerned, there is not a single licensee that has been chosen. Licenses have been given to everyone who wants to provide these licenses. And today there are three licenses that are out there. There is a lot of conversation about a particular party, but there are three parties that have got licenses. There is Reliance Jio, there is OneWeb, and there is Starlink. And there is another party that is also interested in procuring a license. Now that process has to be followed by that party, that's Amazon Kuiper. Now, three parties have already got a license. Once the revenue charges system is finalized, once each one of these parties, party A, B, and C, all three individually, based on their achievement of milestones with regard to security concerns and prerequisites, have fulfilled the requirements, then obviously they can start operations.

0: Hello and a very warm welcome to an India Today special broadcast. I'm Gaurav Sawant. Opposition MPs are marching towards Rashtrapati Bhavan. They've assembled at the Parliament, and from Parliament, members of Parliament will now walk towards the Rashtrapati Bhavan to meet Rashtrapati Draupadi Murmu. Those are the first images that you see. Rahul Gandhi flanked by Rajiv Ranjan, member of Parliament of the Samajwadi Party, walking towards the Rashtrapati Bhavan. Right now crossing South Block to the left, North Block to the right. And Rahul Gandhi walks fairly fast. Other opposition MPs bringing up the rear. A large number of opposition MPs assembled in the forecourt of the Parliament building. They were carrying a huge placard which said Gyanesh Kumar should resign. MA Baby CPIM General Secretary also seen walking with Rahul Gandhi. We were told from the Trinamool Congress, Mamata Banerjee will also be going to the Rashtrapati Bhavan to meet President Draupadi Murmu. They're reaching out to the President. They want Gyanesh Kumar, the CEC, to resign. India Bloc MPs march to the Rashtrapati Bhavan to meet President Draupadi Murmu. It is a 10-member delegation marching to Rashtrapati Bhavan. I quickly want to bring in India Today's Aishwarya Paliwal, tracking developments on this story. Also in these images, you look at Congress MPs protesting. You can see the Chief Minister, D.K. Shivkumar of Karnataka, Priyanka Gandhi Vadra, also seen in these images. Aishwarya, the Congress and the India Bloc, they have a list of demands, but are they focusing on one demand? Gyanesh Kumar must resign, SIR must stop. Is this their principal demand? Okay, give me a moment as we wait for this link with Aishwarya Paliwal. I also want to bring into this conversation Piyush joining us, Mosmi Singh also seen in these images, Mamata Banerjee seen walking towards Rashtrapati Bhavan, each walking at their pace. Piyush, give us...
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2: आराम से
0: seen in these images. So before they meet the Rashtrapati, Draupadi Murmu, no comments. Okay, Mr. Sapal also seen in these images. But Rahul Gandhi takes the lead in marching ahead. Rajiv Rai, MA Baby, walking with him, Samajwadi Party and CPIM, Trinamool Congress, Mamata Banerjee, Derek O'Brien also seen in these images. It is a 10-member opposition delegation walking to Rashtrapati Bhavan, reaching out to the President of India, seeking the resignation of Chief Election Commissioner Gyanesh Kumar, also
3: one
0: demanding...
3: Mr. Kharge, two Mr. Rahul Gandhi, three Ms. Mamata Banerjee, four Mr. Baby, and so on, and Mr. Umar Abdullah, like this, and so on and so forth. Since we took the printout, we needed their signatures. Because there were 10 names given inside, I had the memorandum. We had got three signatures. We had needed our 7th signature chahiye tha. All the people are inside. Mr. Kharge was in the car. You saw what happened after that. So now we've had to send that memorandum inside. The pig-headed, arrogant Amit Shah's Delhi police didn't even allow us to go in to get those signatures. This is what has happened. So how have we solved it? I've had to give the memorandums to Mr. Kharge, who is the Congress president, the leader of the opposition. He's going around now asking for signatures. This is really...
4: प्रियंका गांधी समेत तमाम सांसद विजय चौक पर जमीन बैठ गए हैं. पवन खेरा है यहाँ पे, उनसे बात करते हैं. पवन खेरा साहब, ये बताइए कि क्या आप लोग क्या संदेश देने के लिए?
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7: Well, the opposition is employing every weapon that it can use against the ruling suspension and CEC Ganesh Kumar, and that's why you see our delegation going to meet President of India with full decorum, at the same time MP staging dharna right at the very doorsteps of parliament, you know, just aside of this Raisina Road. I have with me Mr. Nasir Hussain, Sagit Nasir Hussain, Rajya Sabha MP. Sir, you seems to be using every method just to put exert pressure on CEC Ganesh Kumar and ruling suspension. And from Sansad to Sadak, everything you are employing now.
8: Every Indian has a right to protest. Our constitution gives us our rights. Different methods will be employed at different occasions. This is a huge movement that is going on in the country. Not just the MPs, not just the political parties. Every person from every walks of life is a part of this movement that is going on in different parts of the country. Everyone is aware that 13.5 crore people have been disenfranchised. We need to get them back in the list. We need to find out who is the asli vote chore. We need to find out who is the main conspirator behind Ganesh Kumar. We need to see that a conspirator like Ganesh Kumar should go. And we should also see that this something called SIR should be scrapped, because this has been used to disenfranchise the people of our country.
7: The BJP is saying you've lost by polls even today. Amit Shah, Union Home Minister, he has put out a tweet saying that this only shows your frustration, because even the result that came out today of all the bipolls, you lost badly, sir.
8: Who are these two election commissioners who exposed the CEC? Were they appointed by the opposition or were they appointed by Mr. Narendra Modi? They are your own men. You appointed them. They have exposed you. The courts are exposing you. Former judges are exposing you. There's so much discrepancies in the entire process that you have.
9: We want ballot to be reintroduced. We want election commissioner to be sacked. This is not a free and fair election. From the day from Karnataka, we have proved that all things are illegal. You saw even in Karnataka, I exposed how they are trying to delete the voters of the backward class, minority, scheduled caste and all. By this, they are winning the elections. It is very unfair. So we are fighting it. Even the courts of the country, justice has been flown, giving a proper dimension that they have not accepted what they have been done. So no political party is happy on this, including the BJP insiders. Outside they may all be okay, but inside also they feel that Allah Gula has been going on.
10: Of course,
9: that is why I staged a dharna, made it to be rolled back. No, they can't delete form anything 7. They had given more than 50 lakh form. They all received back. So all BJP leaders, NDA leaders are going to Rajbhavan and asking not to arrest anyone. After doing all the criminal activity and criminal conspiracy to delete every voter, now they are telling that we doesn't have any right to arrest them. So the law is very clear. Whoever makes a conspiracy on criminal things, giving false data, the police and the, has every right to take action against them. We will do our job. Let they first arrest them. Let they take the law as per the whatever the constitution and the law tells.
10: Will continue the protest, sir?
9: We will continue. We will not stop at this. We will continue. The Congress party and the India bloc, we want to safeguard the Indian voters. Whichever party they may vote, we are least bothered about it. Democracy is at the stake. So earlier, all of them have stood unitedly to save this country constitution.
11: The first time in Delhi, most of the metro station closed from
9: 2:00. Why you are worrying about that anyone come?
0: Okay, I quickly want to cut across and bring in my colleague Piyush Mishra FOMO on this. Piyush, the opposition is following a strategy, a dharna, and a protest and a march to Rashtrapati Bhavan and intensification of dharna over the next several days and weeks. They have a full dharna calendar, Piyush.
12: Well, that's right, Gaurav, and they are not going to stop at the resignation of Gyanesh Kumar if he resigns. They have further plans. They are now saying that, like we heard from Rahul Gandhi, he's saying that the elections in the states of Maharashtra, Bihar, Haryana were a vote chori, and all these state governments need to be dismissed. Re-elections should take place. That's what Rahul Gandhi is now believing. So one thing is clear, that a month-long agitation is completely planned, and if a special session is called by the government, then we will again see escalation of their demands on the floor of the House. As we are speaking, Gaurav, let's update to our viewers about the names of MPs who have so far gone inside. We have got the full list of leaders who have gone inside from India Bloc, which has the names of Rahul Gandhi, Mallikarjun Kharge, Mamata Banerjee from TMC, Rajiv Rai from Samajwadi Party, Supriya Sule from NCP, Manoj Jha from RJD, M.A. Baby from CPM, D. Raja from CPI, Omar Abdullah from National Conference, and then last is Mr. Thiru Malavam, who is from VCK. So 10 MPs of India Bloc have now gone inside, and they are going to put forth their demand of Gyanesh Kumar must resign, and that is what these MPs have been focusing on. And okay, as the 10 India Bloc leaders have gone inside, on my left hand side is the Vijay Chowk. We're right in front of Vijay Chowk parking. We are seeing India Bloc leaders protesting, and they are sitting on the roads.
0: And so every day there is a protest calendar, there is a dharna, there's almost like guerrilla style tactics, protest taking place at Akashwani Bhavan day 1, Rajghat day, Jantar Mantar day 2, Rajghat day 3, Parliament day 4. So there's a full calendar of the dharna, and then it's only set to intensify. Meanwhile, there's breaking news coming in. There's a reaction that's coming in from Union Home Minister Amit Shah. Amit Shah has said, under the leadership of Prime Minister Narendra Modi, BJP continues to win election one after the other, despite the lies and disinformation campaigns run by Rahul Gandhi and the Indy Alliance in West Bengal, in Assam and Puducherry, and the recently held local body polls in Rajasthan and Tripura. These demonstrate that people have completely rejected the Indy Alliance. Having lost their public support, these parties question institutions after every defeat, but the people have recognized their true character. This is why the people have once again delivered a thumping mandate, reaffirming their unwavering faith in the Bharatiya Janata Party, writes Amit Shah on social media platform X. He then goes on to say, heartfelt congratulations on this victory to the West Bengal Chief Minister Shubhendu Adhikari, Assam Chief Minister Hemant Biswa Sarma, Rajasthan Chief Minister Bhajan Lal, Tripura Chief Minister Dr. Manik Sarkar and Puducherry Chief Minister N. Rangaswamy, along with the state presidents and dedicated karyakartas. The BJP is fighting back, Piyush. This is like trench warfare. Rahul Gandhi and the Indy bloc may be saying that they are unable to win, or this is vote chori. Election after election, including bipoles, whether in Reji Nagar, Nandigram, in bipoles in Assam, bipoles in Puducherry, the BJP or India Alliance have won. TVK has won in Tamil Nadu. What is the Congress's response to not being able to make electoral gains?

0: Piyush, can you hear me? Okay, give me a moment.
1: Yeah, now I can hear you, Gaurav. There is some network problem here. Can you please repeat your question?
0: Piyush, Amit Shah has hit out at the opposition. He's saying people know, they've seen through the lies of Rahul Gandhi and the Indy Alliance, election after election, the BJP is winning, and this shows people have faith in the BJP and the Prime Minister.
1: Well, that's right. Today, results have somewhere indicated that how BJP is performing. And after the results were out, BJP is now openly saying, Gaurav, that Congress party has lost the trust of people. It has no other issue to raise. And that's why they are, raising a non-issue. And we have been talking to various senior leaders of BJP. They are of view that Congress is not able to find any kind of anti-incumbency against the face of Narendra Modi. And that's why they are just raising an issue out of non-issue. Remember that Congress has already planned protests across the country, and month-long calendar has already been finalized, but BJP is not taking it serious. BJP is saying that despite the vote-tory allegations being raised multiple times by opposition, people are again and again reposing their trust in the development agenda of BJP. And that is the sentiment which has also been echoed by Union Home Minister Amit Shah. He has slammed the Congress party.
0: Okay, stay with me for a moment. I want to quickly bring into this conversation Adil Singh Boparai of the Congress Party, Dr. Guru Prakash Paswan of the Bharatiya Janata Party, A.K. Jain is former Director General of the Uttar Pradesh Police. Now, remember, there is protest by the Indy Alliance and now protest by the Cockroach Janata Party, and various places in Delhi is virtually seeing a massive clampdown by the police on movement. We'll talk about that. But Adil Singh Boparai, you want to quickly respond to Union Home Minister putting out this message that people have seen through the lies of Rahul Gandhi and the Indy Alliance, BJP, and voted for the BJP, whether it is in Nandigram, Reji Nagar, or other places that the Home Minister talks about, and the TVK winning seats in Tamil Nadu.
2: Gaurav, if the BJP is indeed so popular, then why is there undeclared emergency in Delhi today? Why have 57 metro stations been shut in central Delhi? Why have hundreds of trains been cancelled? Why are the streets of Delhi barricaded? Why are students being put under house arrest? Why are young people being pulled out of trains from all over the country and being detained? This doesn't sit with the BJP's confidence. So the Home Minister can give this country as much spiel as he wants to. The fact of the matter is that there is a criminal enterprise which is underway. That criminal enterprise comprises of the Prime Minister, the Home Minister, and Gyanesh Gupta. And for which we are certain, we are resolute, and we are determined that Ganesh Kumar must put in his papers. This is the voice of the people of this country, point number one. Point number two, from a controversy which erupted from within the ECI, today what you're noticing is police brutality. What you're noticing is an autocracy in the national capital. Is this how democracies function? I have not heard that internet has been suspended.
0: Fair enough. You've raised a point. Guru Prakash Paswan, Dr.
2: Internet
0: Paswan,
2: has been suspended, respond. In Central Delhi.
0: Let's take this point by point.
2: Unbelievable.
0: Let's take this point by point. This is autocracy. This is undeclared emergency. If the government or the BJP are so popular, why have 57 metro stations been put under restriction, internet cut off, trains being cancelled? Dr. Paswan, Congress is asking you a direct question.
3: No, Gaurav, we have to understand that this is not the first time. They have been doing this for the last 12 years. Autocracy, elected autocracy. But we have to understand that there is rule of law in this country. There is Constitution of India. What we are witnessing by the opposition party is nothing but a grammar of anarchy. As said by Dr. Ambedkar, the unleashing of such lawlessness, anarchy and chaos on the streets of Delhi. We saw what happened yesterday. Priyanka Gandhi, she could be a member of parliament, she could be the leader of the Congress party. The way she was elbowing, violently elbowing a commoner, a police woman in the sight of camera. Protest is allowed, but this is sheer recklessness. Dissent is allowed, but this is sheer anarchy. This is nothing, Gaurav, but frustration of the political ecosystem who have lost the faith, who have absolutely no faith by the people of India. We saw today what happened in the bipoles across the country, in Tamil Nadu, in Rajasthan, and in West Bengal, year after year, elections after elections, you are losing. Or let me set very clearly that Mr. Rahul Gandhi, there should be a corrigendum issued, Gaurav, from 24 Akbar Road, that Mr. Rahul Gandhi is above the rule of law of this country. Madam Priyanka Gandhi is above the Constitution of India. But sadly, that is not the case. Dr. Ambedkar, and from the eyes of Dr. Ambedkar, everyone is equal.
0: Sir, give me a moment. No. I think they're getting live images. Is Priyanka Gandhi Vadra speaking? Sir, give me 30 seconds. Let's dip in. Sir, give me 30 seconds. Is Priyanka Gandhi Vadra speaking? Is she marching? Let me try and get our reporters from ground zero. Initially, they were all sitting on a dharna. Let's try and listen in.
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6: Chaar yahan par kaise pahunchi jab hum log yahan pe khade hue hain aur hum logon ne pehle se naam diya hua hai. Agar wo log wahan par gaye hain to ya to unko upar le aaiye ya
7: aao ye rahi anumati kotilal se.
0: Bring in Piyush Mishra for more on this, and Piyush is standing at that barricade. Piyush, what is this altercation about? There appears to be some altercation between members of parliament and political leaders who want to go to Rashtrapati Bhavan and police. What's happening, Piyush?
1: Well, Gaurav, actually this confrontation is about the kind of demand which these MPs are putting forth. Remember that India Bloc MPs gathered there in Parliament Old Building, Samvidhan Sadan, and from there they all marched. But the permission was given to only 10 leaders of India Bloc to go towards the President's House. I'm right now standing at Raisina Hills, apart from the 10 India Bloc leaders, all of them were stopped. You can see this is the second layer of barricade which has been created here by Delhi Police. Why? Because only 10 MPs were allowed. After that, the MPs were stopped there. I would ask Kunj to pan his camera and show you that around 100 meters away from this place were the India Bloc leaders who were stopped. And now I can see some movement there also, because these leaders wanted to go towards the President House, but they were stopped by Delhi Police, and that is why this entire confrontation is now taking place. And remember that this entire area is highly secured area, it's highly sensitive area, and multiple layers of barricades were put. Right in front of me is the Parliament building. From that Parliament building, when MPs marched, they were first stopped right front of Vijay Chowk car parking. Then only 10 India Bloc leaders were allowed, whose names were given to President. When they entered inside, other MPs also wanted to go towards the President House. Even they want to meet President, but they have now been stopped. And that's why this confrontation right now as you're speaking is underway.
0: So it's a delegation of 10 that was permitted. Others wanted to go and were not permitted. Stay with me, Piyush. I want to bring in Mr. A.K. Jain into this conversation. Mr. Jain, as a former Director General of Police, would you agree with the assessment that the Delhi Police appears to be overreacting? Why would 57 metro stations need to be shut down? Why would trains need to be stopped? The Congress Party says this is undeclared emergency. This is autocracy, sir. You agree?
8: No, I don't agree at all. Last time there was a lot of criticism of Delhi police that proper arrangements were not made when there was dharna at Jantar Mantar. This time they are taking all possible precautions. They are trying to control the mob. They are trying to control the numbers. And Delhi police is absolutely justified in doing it. Because if you collect a crowd of 50,000 and then you try to control them, naturally, you can't control a crowd. It's a basic policy which we learnt in the police, the crowd control. So you have to control them, because so many people from so many walks of life, from so many areas, they are coming with different agendas over there. So that is not there. Then you can't control them. Then either you have to use force, or you have to allow the agitators to do whatever they feel like. So you can't allow anarchy in the national capital. So I think the proper arrangements are being made. so that there will be no need for use of force on part of Delhi police. Proper arrangements are there. Arrest, preventive arrest shall be made. Tomorrow also preventive arrest shall be made. And the dharna, whatever dharna or whatever is going on, because it is going on for last so many days. At Mumbai, there was dharna. At Jantar Mantar, there is dharna. So message has to go that everybody cannot be allowed to take law in their own hands. And police will do their duty.
0: Sir, but a dharna is not illegal. We're a democracy. If people want to protest at a designated spot, protest is their right. But let me take this question that you've also raised. Adil Singh Boparai, in the garb of protest, anarchy is sought to be spread. Dr. Guru Prakash Paswan spoke of Dr. Bhimrao Ambedkar and the grammar of anarchy. Now that you have a constitution, you move by the constitution, you protest in a designated spot, in a peaceful manner, not the kind of anarchy that was seen on the streets of Delhi, sir. How would you respond to Dr. Paswan, Adil Singh Boparai?
2: You'll have to give me about 90 seconds because I have to respond to Guru and Mr. Jain. Point number one, let me clarify what the agenda, because Mr. Jain alluded to agenda. Let me just indicate to him what is the agenda of the opposition. Our agenda is a quest for justice and transparency. And this bugle was sounded from within the ECI. If you want to complain, please go and complain to Mr. Sukhbir Sandhu and Mr. Joshi, because they were the ones who said that Ganesh Gupta has been taking decisions unilaterally in an illegal manner. Point number one. Point number two, we are yet not a police state. Even though there are trappings of autocracy, we are yet not formally a police state, even though de facto police state. In a country which is run by the rule of law, police or state action is always proportionate. It is not disproportionate. This is what also fell from the Honorable Chief Justice of India today. Point number two. Point number three, these are citizens of this country. A government should not be scared of its citizens. A government must engage its citizens. This is a democracy which is a government of the people, by the people, and for the people. Mr. Modi should not treat opposition MPs as enemies of the state. This is not how democracies function. Number four, whether somebody likes it or not.
0: Dr. Paswan, quickly respond, sir. Very let's take this point seconds, by point. Seconds. Let's keep this conversational. Let me
2: make 10 seconds. 10 Bro. Seconds. Go. We are Rahul Gandhi's soldiers, and we will not rest.
0: Yes. Ganesh, Adil Singh Boparai, 10 more seconds. Go on, sir. 10 seconds. Okay. Sir, okay. Dr. Paswan, respond. Police action or police bandobast should not be disproportionate. Point one. Point two, why treat the opposition as enemy of the state? They're raising certain points. Listen to them. Perhaps try and diffuse the situation, Dr. Paswan.
3: Gaurav, I would expect the same 90 seconds that you gave my friend Adil. We have to understand that the BJP, previously the Bharatiya Janata Sangh, we have spent decades in opposition. So we have more experience of being in opposition than in government, point number one. Point number two, these protests are based on sheer lies. Preposterity of the sheer protest is overwhelming. SIR is unconstitutional. The Supreme Court of India, the constitutional bench, Justice Surekant, Justice Bagchi categorically said that the process of SIR is constitutional. So lie number one, exposed. Lie number two, 13 crore voters have been deleted. The bifurcation has been clearly given, Gaurav. 2.8 crore voters dead, 5.6 crore permanently shifted, and so on and so forth. So these protests is nothing but based on lies. We have to understand, Gaurav, very clearly.
0: So that was KC Venugopal, and I think this is now the delegation which is marching towards Vijay Chowk from Parliament. These are members of Parliament with that big banner. Ganesh Kumar should resign. Dr. Paswan, complete your point, sir. KC Venugopal was speaking, and the studio went straight to the MPC. Response, sir.
3: Thank you so much, Gaurav. So we have to understand, it's lies after lies. SIR is unconstitutional. SIR is unconstitutional. 13 crore voters deleted. But the bifurcation, and that has been categorically said by Justice Suryakant and Justice Bagchi, on not on one occasion, but on multiple occasions. Gaurav, we have to understand that after 2014, there have been 75 elections in the country. Of these 75 elections, 41 were won by Bharatiya Janata Party and allies, and the rest 34 were won by Congress and its allies. So where does the question arises? We have to understand today, you have to declare Mr. Rahul Gandhi has to follow the law of the land. He is not above the law of the land. Madam Priyanka Gandhi has to follow the law of the land.
0: Fair enough. Sir, for a moment, I quickly want to cut across to my colleague Aishwarya Paliwal. As members of parliament now take their march out of parliament to Vijay Chowk. Aishwarya, tell us what's happening where you are.
9: Well, you know, Gaurav, I'm standing very close to the Rashtrapati Bhavan. Of course, on this side of the barricades, the top 10 leaders from the India bloc, starting with Rahul Gandhi. And the list includes includes former Chief Minister Mamata Banerjee and the present Chief Minister of Jammu and Kashmir, Umar Abdullah. All of them are inside. And they are now hoping that the president will now intervene. They have a list of grievances that they wanted to present in front of her. That opportunity has indeed been given by the president of the country. Now, what is the next step? That is something that India bloc will now very keenly have to look at. But this is barely a few hours before the big CJP protest actually takes place, Gaurav, in the national capital. The agencies are on their toes. Delhi police personnel have been given very clear instructions. They need to make sure that no untoward incident happens. In fact, the internet services from 10 p.m. tonight till 10 p.m. tomorrow, almost for 24 hours, we will see the internet, at least in Latian's Delhi, will be suspended. Those orders already have been given to the telecom companies. The opposition believes that this is the time for the CEC, that is the Chief Election Commissioner Gyanesh Kumar, to resign. In fact, today, the meeting that the opposition had in the Central Hall in Parliament, one of the other things that they spoke about, and all of them unanimously said, it is time for the government in our country to change. So that is another pressure that they will keep on building. But interestingly, Gaurav, you know, while we are seeing the opposition being united, Rahul Gandhi is not in the national capital tomorrow when the big CJP protest is taking place. But yes, this is the opposition now making sure that they keep the pressure on with regards to the CEC. Gaurav.
0: Very interesting. But Mr. Jain, this may be political, for political dividends as far as the opposition India bloc is concerned. But when they say CEC Gyanesh Kumar should resign, Prime Minister Narendra Modi should resign, clearly it doesn't happen like that. The opposition also knows, perhaps using this to galvanize their cadre, to mobilize their cadre ahead of 2027 crucial elections in states like Uttar Pradesh and Punjab. How do you see this opposition campaign moving forward?
8: They will not achieve anything. Mr. Dharmendra Pradhan's resignation and resignation of Mr. Gyanesh, they are two different things altogether. If they are under this impression that they will be able to obtain the resignation of CEC, they are sadly mistaken. This will continue for a few days and then it will fizzle out. Unnecessary, Delhi police is on its toes all the time. They are, instead of working out cases and working on crime, they are busy with the law and order bandobast. They are taking all possible precautions because instructions are there that you will not use force. If they can't use force, then naturally they have to make pakka bandobast as per police drill, as per police manual. They have to make arrangements so that the crowd is within limits and they can control it. So I don't think they are going to achieve anything. Neither the government is going to resign nor a CEC is going to resign. After a few days, you will find that things will be normal. This is just a build-up for 2027 election. Punjab also, people are saying that EVM should not be... EVM was introduced by Congress government. It's a fact that it was introduced by Congress government. I, in my initial days of service as young SP, I have seen how the ballot boxes used to be taken away by goons, and firing used to take place. Police used to cry on shout on wireless sets that please send the force here. they have put 5 liters of water inside the voting machine. So you can't have this kind of democracy that people will go, vehicles are moving, one vehicle after another. I will not like to name the political party because everybody knows it. Then they will come and they will capture the booth and they will go to another party. It's written BCP, Booth Capturing Party.
0: So sir, stay with me for a moment. I want to go full frame to Priyanka Gandhi, Vadra, and KC Venugopal and other leaders and members of parliament, Mr. Baghel, several leaders of the Congress party, including Chief Minister of Himachal Pradesh, Sukhbir Sukhu, and others protesting. Listen in. Now joins me for more on this story. Mosmi, the opposition continuing with its one guerrilla style protests and also now a planned calendar of protests day in and day out. But tomorrow, is there an apprehension, Mosmi, that the Kokru Janta Party protests will steal the India Alliance thunder, or are they operating in tandem?
10: See, we are at Vijay Chowk, Gaurav, and it is about 8:30. Since 4 days on a row, we've seen the India Bloc, do dharna politics, the luncheons and the surprise dharnas, and then the prayer meeting at Rajghat. And right now, behind me, you can see that there is sloganeering by MPs of the India Bloc. They are waiting for that delegation who have gone to Rashtrapati Bhavan, including Mamata Banerjee, Omar Abdullah, India Bloc floor leaders, along with Rahul Gandhi and Kharge, to come back. Priyanka Gandhi there, along with the others, right here, waiting for Rahul Gandhi to come. And here, Ranjit Ranjan is here with us, and we'll try and speak to her about this entire dharna politics. Sawal ye bhi hai, the question is being asked that tomorrow is another agitation. CJP is coming to the grounds, coming on the grounds. Aap usko support karte ki nahi support karte?
11: Dekhiye, is desh mein jo bhi vote chori ke khilaf hai, hum sab saath mein khade hue hain. 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
10: 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So the question is that what is the memorandum?
0: Oh, absolutely. So how did this escalation happen, Mosmi, that Rahul Gandhi is now demanding the dismissal of the Narendra Modi government? Is this an attempt, one, to take away the sheen of the Prime Minister's popularity? Is that the attempt? Because clearly, analysts say neither Ganesh Kumar will resign nor the Prime Minister. What is Rahul Gandhi's long-term strategy, especially for poll-bound states like Punjab and Uttar Pradesh?
10: See, I don't think Rahul Gandhi is looking at electoral politics and gains at this point of time when he goes on this election, on this campaign of asking for the resignation of the CEC. The question is also of staying relevant. The question is also of, you know, standing with the popular mood. The question is also about how the Congress can actually turn this into a movement and the validation of Rahul Gandhi in terms of the issues that he's picking up. Now, all these things are under scanner. And importantly, you know, somewhere down the line, it's been Modi government 3.0, 25 years of administration. Rahul Gandhi feels that this is the time that they can, you know, question and try to put the credibility of Prime Minister Modi under scanner. Now, that is the attempt that the India bloc is targeting at. And that's why, you know, via Gyanesh Kumar, the target is Prime Minister. Now, whether that could reap electoral dividends for the Congress is a big ask. It has to be seen. The litmus test will come soon in the upcoming assembly elections. But at this point of time, the Congress isn't blinking. They think that this is working for them. They feel that they found their momentum, their youth Congress, their NOCI, the women wing is coming out. And one of the reasons is this kind of agitation that they have started to do, whether it was simultaneously with the CJP.
0: Okay.
10: Priyanka Gandhi once told the office bearers ki Congress kisi ke sahare nahi hai. And these are the visuals that actually perhaps the top brass of the Congress feels will enthuse the Congress party and make it more relevant amongst the masses. Now, that is a betting game. They've taken a risk.
0: Keep tracking that story, Moshni. I will come back to you for more on this. Absolutely. Moshni Singh, they're tracking the story on Ground Zero. I'm slipping into a quick break here, but don't go anywhere. On the other side, is there an attempt to target a country from within? What's the road ahead, especially when it comes to security challenges that our nation faces on the borders and within? I spoke to Bihar's governor, Lieutenant General Syed Ata Hasnain, at the India Today conclave. Excerpts coming up. Stay with us.

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0: You're also a very proud Bihari, and you've been taking Bihar's story not just to the rest of the country, but across the world. You were recently in Bishkek talking about the civilizational glory of Nalanda and Mohr.
1: See, Gaurav, when I got appointed as the governor of Bihar, I brought the typical military ethos to the appointment. Wherever you go in the army, you take ownership of it. I took ownership of my regiment. I took ownership of the corps I was commanding in Kashmir. Now, as the governor of Bihar, I thought I have to extend the hand of leadership by taking ownership of Bihar. And I found the strongest point in Bihar was its civilizational legacy. Knowledge, the kind of knowledge hub that Bihar has always been. It's from Bihar that you found knowledge and civilizational Indian culture moving into Central Asia, moving into Southeast Asia. You'll be surprised even today when a visiting head of state comes from a different country in Southeast Asia, he doesn't usually land in Delhi first. He lands in Gaya. And that's where I receive him. So Bihar is very, very important. The story of Bihar hasn't been told sufficiently in India nor abroad. And I think it's my prime responsibility to tell that story.
0: And Bihar, I mean, here in newspapers, sometimes in the past you'd read, especially in Maharashtra or other places, you know, people from North India, Uttar Pradesh and Bihar being targeted. Or you'd hear that in other parts. Fortunately, it doesn't happen anymore. But I want to understand, sir, Bihar is the cradle, not just of knowledge, but of very powerful empires, the Mauryan Empire, the Gupta Empire, the cradle of religion, sir.
1: Absolutely. The inspiration is drawn from there. It goes back to the birth of the Lord Buddha, 586 BC, if I'm not mistaken, 566 BC. He died in 486 BC. And thereafter, the Mauryan Empire, Magadha itself, the Gupta Empire, the golden age of the Guptas, which took Indian culture all over Southeast Asia. That is the place where Nalanda University, the first international university of the world, exists. 10,000 students were there. People came from China, they came from Central Asia. All travelers who came to India came to Nalanda first. So that is what I say, the cradle of Indian civilization exists there in Bihar, and we need to use that.
0: Sir, from that era to the situation in Bihar today, where we hear of paper leaks, where we hear of cheating, education is something which is one your key result area. As a soldier, how are you tackling the challenge of education in Bihar?
1: Firstly, Gaurav, the challenge is very akin to the challenges I faced in the Indian Army. In the Indian Army, it was all about leadership, taking ownership, as I said. It was a question of my comfort zone in the Army once established that one could take leadership decisions. I'm striving to achieve that kind of ownership in Bihar with the knowledge. If I have that, then I'm in a position to take leadership decisions. But to get back to your original question, what went wrong with Bihar? I think it's a dynamic process in any state, any city, any village, any entity. There's always a dynamic state. Ups and downs always take place. The good thing I can say today to our audience is that the Bihar story is now on the upward curve. You're finding things changing. I am the chancellor of 17 state universities, and I can tell you, we are professionalizing the entire approach to higher education in Bihar. Bihar runs India. If you really look at it, almost the entire bureaucracy, a very large segment of the bureaucracy, comes from Bihar. They run India. But Bihar doesn't run Bihar itself, perhaps. That's what people perceive. So today what we are looking at is bringing Bihar back to its primacy. And I'm sure that is going to happen in the very near future.
0: What are the biggest challenges that you face as the governor of Bihar, as chancellor of universities in Bihar? Because when you talk about education, your college and mine, we had a large number of students from Bihar studying at the St. Stephen's College, at Delhi University. They would have to come out and study and then remain out for jobs. How big a challenge is that for you to ensure, one, they get their degrees on time, two, they're able to find jobs?
1: I think you've hit the nail on the head, Gaurav. There's no doubt. We are both from St. Stephen's College, Delhi. And we had the pleasure of doing a show once with all the speakers being from St. Stephen's too. And I can say this, that in St. Stephen's, we had some of the finest students from Bihar. Some great institutions such as St. Michael's Patna, from where people came to our college. Unfortunately, that may not be entirely true today, but the revival process has all started. And we are looking towards creating a great knowledge hub once again back in Bihar. These universities, besides the central universities put together, we need a greater commitment, greater focus, better leadership in terms of higher quality vice chancellors, a technicalization. I'm very happy to say today there's a great deal of digitalization taking place. There was a time when results couldn't be declared on time because of the lack of digitalization. Today, we have got a portal called the Samarth portal for all 17 universities. It is running. It is from Delhi that it is run. And we find that it's much, much simpler with 46 domains that it functions on. It's much easier right from admissions to declaration of results, including a DigiLocker system in which your degrees, etc., are emplaced and you can pick them out at will whenever you wish to. So there is a lot of modernization going on, but let me say that we cannot be impatient about this. This is something I hold myself back from sometimes. I find that I am a man in a hurry. I think that I'll take an action and it will lead to a positive result. And I realize that in leadership, many times in an environment which is so dynamic as Bihar, you can't expect that to happen. So the process is a little slower than what happens in the armed forces. But nevertheless, the leadership style is almost the same.
0: The leadership style is the same, but in the army, there are disciplined soldiers. You say, din hai to din hai, raat hai to raat hai. CO saab ka hukum hai to akraman hoga, hamla hoga, HR pe.
1: Absolutely. That's the way you function anywhere in the army.

Right? As long as I don't repeat it. That's the important aspect. That's the element of leadership which we have always followed. So, with leadership, with the mistakes being made every day, I learn my lessons. I learn my lessons the hard way. Sometimes they are very embarrassing. Sometimes I feel very low and I feel very negative about them. But then I realize I've been 40 years in the army, 6 years in the National Disaster Management Authority as part of Government of India. This is my 47th year in the Government of India. I think you need to live with disappointments from time to time.

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0: Allah is speaking. More than 60%, the voice of the people, we are speaking. And I think she is very much positive. And she responded that I will investigate, number one. Number two, she said that, yes, sir, you send the evidence. Without evidence, how do I get this? But that time I also said that, please, see that you can ask the report from the government, you can ask the report from the CEC, you can ask the report from other sources also. But you ask us, and Rahul just taken the charge that we will send all the details to him so he can send all the Sabut. Evidence. Sabut jo chahiye, unko bhejne ke liye.
1: I just sat in a quite a unbelievable meeting. Mamta ji is saying it mildly. Let me say it as it happened. The first thing is, we took a memorandum to the President of India. Mr. Amit Shah, Gyanesh Kumar have conspired to destroy Indian democracy. The President in no way denied what we said, in no way questioned what we said, in no way argued what we said. She accepted our statement, and then she said to us that we need to bring her proof of election chori. I said that the proof of election chori is known to the whole country. State after state has been stolen. 24 election, as you know, has been stolen. And yet the President wants us to take sabut, proof to her. This same group of people will very happily take the proof of election chori that we have collected to the President of India when she is ready to accept it. Main thing to say is that I actually expected the President of India to deny that vote chori is taking place. I expected the President of India to say that no, actually, India has a free and fair election system. And I was shocked and I was stunned that the President of India accepted what we said. I'd like to repeat what I said in Hindi. Abhi President ke saath hamari meeting hui. Ek prakar se main aashcharyachakit reh gaya, kyunki jab humne Rashtrapati ko election chori vote chori ke bare mein bataya to Hindustan ke Rashtrapati ne deny nahi kiya. हिंदुस्तान के राष्ट्रपति ने यह 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
0: थैंक यू।
2: All right, viewers, this is after the India delegation had gone to meet the president of the country. Draupadi Murmuji had given them time at 8 p.m. The meeting has just finished, and Rahul Gandhi, Mamata Banerjee, along with the Congress president, Mr. Kharge, just spoke right now to the media. In attendance are also other India Alliance MPs. They went and met the president. Rahul Gandhi said that we presented a memorandum to the president of this country, which included, of course, that the CEC of the country, who reports to the president of India, because the Election Commission of India is a constitutional body, stepped down. They also said that the country now revert to ballot paper from EVMs, even suggesting that they had no confidence in the EVM system. Also said that multiple elections in the last couple of years have been compromised and need to be redone. And Rahul Gandhi said the president told the delegation of India Alliance members, you can see Supriya Sule also right behind Mamata Banerjee, who spoke to the press, said that the president told them that they need to furbish proof. As per Rahul Gandhi, the president patiently heard them out. She didn't refute their claims. She accepted what they had to say, and then ended it with that the India delegation will now need to give her proof that elections in the country are being compromised, to which Rahul Gandhi said that the delegation will furbish proof to the president. What you see right now on your television screen are the group of MPs that span the entire India Alliance, who had met the president at 8 p.m., coming out, speaking to the media. Mamata Banerjee, Rahul Gandhi, and Mallikarjun Kharge just briefed the media. I want to immediately cut across to my colleague, Rahul Gautam, who's joining us live with the latest. Rahul, that was the delegation of MPs who had gone to meet the president, speaking with the press, where Rahul Gandhi has now gone ahead once again, named Prime Minister, Home Minister, and the Chief Election Commissioner in his memorandum, which he submitted now to the President of the country. What is the plan of action of the opposition and the India Alliance members now?
3: Well, you know, Rahul Gandhi, while speaking with media, Preeti, in fact, described Prime Minister Narendra Modi as an architect of vote stories, adding that Home Minister Amit Shah and CEC Gyanesh Kumar are only implementing it. So, in a way, Rahul Gandhi and other opposition leaders as well, who spoke with media, they have gone hammer and tong on incumbent CEC and the ruling suspension, putting in clear words that we have apprised the President of India about the alleged vote chori that is happening, how democracy is being subverted by Election Commission. And in fact, Rahul Gandhi said that I was really surprised and stunned the way President Draupadi Murmu, in fact, took the argument, very patiently that were presented before her by the opposition leaders. And in fact, in a way, she didn't deny that vote chori is happening in the country. I must also tell our viewers that on Monday, all the India bloc parties are going to approach the Supreme Court.
4: Aur vote chori is desh mein nahi chal sakti hai.
2: Coming in, but okay, so on Monday, what's the next plan of action, Rahul? Continue. What's going to happen on Monday?
3: So on Monday, all the India bloc parties are going to approach Supreme Court of India on the same matter. The same memorandum which has already been signed by opposition MPs, which has been submitted to the President of India, that actually list the alleged wrongdoings of CEC Gyanesh Kumar, is going to be submitted before the Supreme Court. It seems that, Preeti, now the fight is being fought at multiple levels. We have seen something happening inside the parliament. okay. that impeachment motion
2: I need to move on, but I'm going to ask you one quick question, because there is not just one pronged attack now asking for the Chief Election Commissioner's resignation. Of course, the India Alliance has taken a step further. Tomorrow is the big CJP protest. Already the national capital has been fortified. What is the India Alliance think of that protest? Are they supporting that protest? What is the thought?
3: Well, at this point of time, we can say that at least the Congress party is not going to support a CJP protest as it happened previously as well. Rahul Gandhi is not in the national capital. He will be in Chennai. So after a brief gap on 12th, expect all the India bloc leaders again on the streets. You'll be seeing again some detentions happening, a tussle, a scuffle happening between agitating opposition workers and Delhi police, as we have seen earlier also. So the game is to keep the momentum going, and that's why they are opening new fronts with each passing day.
2: And the moment... You're right, and the fronts have been open on multiple dimensions. It's not just the United Alliance of the Opposition, the India Alliance, that is demanding the resignation of the CEC. There is another front which is open, and that front is the Cockroach Janata Party, who has now threatened a Jantar Mantar 2.0 tomorrow, asking for the CEC, Gyanesh Kumar, to step down. What has happened at the back of it, especially because the last time the Cockroach Janata Party had taken to the streets in the Jantar Mantar protest, we saw what went down. Ultimately, it resulted in the resignation of the education minister. Delhi, the national capital, has now completely been fortified as it prepares and braces for a possible Jantar Mantar 2.0. What we do know right now, over 20,000 personnel, that includes the BSF, are on ground fortifying the capital of the country. What we do know is that internet is snapped. As I speak, from 10 p.m., it will be snapped till tomorrow evening, late night at 10 p.m. So no internet about 4 kilometers area of Jantar Mantar. What we also know, that 56, or rather 57, I believe, metro stations have been shut down. So the arterial roads to reach Jantar Mantar completely shut down. Metro stations that lead to Jantar Mantar, where the clarion call of protest is, of Abhijit Dipke and the Cockroach Janata Party. All metro stations have been shut down, 20,000 personnel. We are also getting in information right now that all trains, mind you, all trains, express trains that come from other states to the national capital, Delhi, from 4 a.m. to 2 p.m. have been cancelled. Never seen before measures that have been taken. The Home Secretary has now written to each state saying that the Cockroach Janata Party protest has been banned. They haven't been given permission and should not be allowed. So that in effect can translate into the fact that they will not be allowed to even move towards the national capital in certain states. So the big question that we ask this evening, what explains the unprecedented clampdown in the national capital, right to protest curbed? Pressure piling on CEC, Gyanesh Kumar, both pressure groups like CJP as well as the India Alliance, the opposition government, wary of CJP protest against CEC, looking at the kind of unprecedented measures that have taken place and the Congress CJP caught in a possible game of one-upmanship. Rahul Gandhi is going to be in Chennai for Chhatron Ki Goonj tomorrow. Cutting across to our panelists this evening, we have short time, so very quick responses. Keeping in mind, we have news break. I have Rajat Sethi, political analyst, Tuhin Sinha, BJP national spokesperson, Yashovardhan Azad, former IPS officer, Salman Saws, Congress national spokesperson, Meher Pasricha, CJP national spokesperson. I'd like to begin with the BJP national spokesperson, Mr. Tuhin Sinha. Never seen measures in the national capital, despite the Supreme Court stepping in and saying, don't shut down, regulate. What you've practically done is bring the national capital of this country to a complete shutdown, where even express trains coming in from other parts of the country are not allowed in the capital from 4 a.m. this morning to 2 p.m., leave alone the other measures.
5: Well, good evening, Preeti. Good evening, everybody. You know, the safety and well-being of every citizen of Delhi and of the country is of the government. It's not of the courts. It's not of journalists. So keeping that in mind, I'm sure there were some intelligence inputs which were the trigger for the shutdown that you are witnessing right now. Unfortunately, What we are witnessing right now is loony, obsessive, competitive protesting between the Congress party and the cockroaches on the other hand. Now, three quick points. Now, you know, if the matter is sub judice, the least which these people could have done was waited for the next hearing where the Election Commission had to answer to the Supreme Court with regard to specific queries that the Supreme Court had put forth to the ECI. Number two, you know, there seems to be some confusion. Certain Congress leaders have been saying that, you know, vote chori started with SIR in May 2025. But apparently, Kharge believes that it has been happening all along, which is perhaps why he's calling the Prime Minister illegal. Now, if Kharge is right, and, you know, assuming that it's happening all along, I think the leader of opposition is also illegal. All 99 Congress MPs should resign forthwith. And if it is happening from May 2025, okay, then the Kerala state government of Congress party should resign forthwith. And point number three, we have all seen, you know, what the kind of flash protesting which these people have done, the kind of, you know, the acts, with the kind of indecent acts which Rahul Gandhi was seen doing in front to a woman cop. I think if that is the agenda, if that is what the leader of opposition has reduced itself to. But my larger worry, just the last point, my larger worry is that it doesn't stop with the chief election commissioner. The agenda is malafide. Rahul Gandhi has been fantasizing a Nepal, Bangladesh kind of protest, a regime change for the last couple of years. And that is why every day these people are changing goalposts. Mind you, it's not about the chief election commissioner. Okay. They will go at the Chief Justice of India. They will go at the Prime Minister. And that is why the country needs to take a stand today. If
6: they're already going at the Prime Minister.
5: Very soon. You
6: okay, Mr. Sinha,
5: the
6: they are already the, where the Congress is concerned.
5: At this nuisance.
6: The Congress is already going after the Prime. They are already going after the Prime Minister, and the Congress has also said that they are willing to forego every election that they have won in the last few years since they have raised the issue of what they believe. These are allegations of what they believe is a compromised election commission. I'd like to go to Mr. Salman Sos, but right before that, I'm bringing in Mr. Yashovardhan Azad. Yashovardhan Azad, for somebody, you know, who's been the a former cop, I just want you to give us an understanding. The kind of measures that are in place in the national capital seem unprecedented to many, but if you go back to what happened on the 22nd of July, does anything justify of even blocking trains to the national capital from 4 a.m. to 2 p.m., Home Secretary writing to the other states suggesting it's an illegal protest, do not allow... which in effect means do not allow protesters to come to the national capital.
7: First, I'm extremely surprised that it is the Home Secretary who's taking the lead in this particular case when the entire powers to promulgate the prohibitory orders are with the police commissioner. And let me remind you, Prithi, that in London about 2-3 years back, there was a protest by the Palestinians which was allowed by the police commissioner despite the opposition of the Home Secretary, who's a home minister, not as Babu as here. And it was allowed because he said it has not reached that threshold of danger to public life and public order. And therefore, I'm surprised because protest is a right. It's not a question of what the opposition is doing or the non-opposition is doing. And therefore, the police commissioner, always there has to be a dialogue. There has to be a methodology. He has to talk to the opposition parties, how many people you're getting, and maybe widen the parameter where this can take place peacefully. It has to be done with negotiation.
6: All right. You know, sir, I'm terribly short on time because we had a press conference right in the beginning and we have an interview lined up next with Rajdeep. I just want to quickly bring in our other guests and Salman Sos to pull you in on this. There seems to be, and correct me if I'm wrong, a one-upmanship between you, which is the Congress party, not you, and the Cockroach Janata Party, which is holding a protest tomorrow.
8: Prithi, first, you know, I'm from Kashmir. I'll say just one word to my fellow Kashmiris. BJPers bana Kashmir banao Hindustan, wo banao Hindustan Kashmir. What that means is that BJP wanted Kashmir to become India, but they're making India to Kashmir, basically. They're making Kashmir out of India. This is the kind of high-handed kind of practices that they've deployed in Kashmir, and now they're doing the same thing to the rest of the country. And I think it's really, really, to my mind, I think this is detrimental to our democracy. I don't think there's any, so far, all the protests that we've seen, they're peaceful protests, whether they were from the Congress Party, which has been in the forefront for all these, for several years now. We've been talking about vote chori. And now all the young people of this country, whether it's Kokur Janata Party or other young people, whoever wants to protest should protest peacefully. But there is no justification for taking young people out of trains, shutting down metro stations. What is going on with this government? Why, you know, even the British, you know, when, this is Mahatma Gandhi's India. The Congress Party is Mahatma Gandhi's party. These young people are inspired by Mahatma Gandhi. We are non-violent. We're protesting peacefully. Okay. We're fighting for the rights of 13.4 crore people who've been left off the electoral rolls. We're asking for transparency. Why we can we not even ask for transparency? And by the way, just one message to the Chief Election Commissioner from me. As his fellow citizen, Mr. Chief Election Commissioner, you're supposed to be an impartial referee. But the entire opposition has lost trust in you. How can you continue? Your position is untenable. You should resign.
6: Mr. Sawz, I need... All right, I need to bring in our other two guests. Once again, I apologize. We just had a press conference last minute. I want to bring in Rajat Sethi into this conversation. Rajat Sethi, if the kind of information that is coming in, unprecedented clampdown, never heard. At least, I don't remember the last time something like this happened, where the national capital is concerned. This messaging goes out to the very people, especially the Gen Z. What's the message there?
9: See, Preetiji, I agree. It's unprecedented, the scale with which, Delhi police has been at the receiving end for the past week or so. There have been attacks at them. There have been mocking and abusing them. So also in this case for tomorrow, I believe there was no application wherein, a given timeline has to be there before you apply for a protest. That those rules and regulations have been put in place so that some corrective action, some bandobas can be done. One time they've got an outlier event happened when, a permission was given to them at the airport itself. But that should not be converted into a norm. That way, I mean, anybody can start saying that, I have a pressure group of 1,000 people. I will go and do chakka jam in Delhi. There are rules which are laid out. I'm not sure. Maybe the Kokroj Janata Party and the spokespersons over there would have applied for this. I'm not sure of it. But what I've heard from newspapers is they only applied today. From that perspective, and also keep in mind, Delhi police has its own intelligence arm. I don't know what intelligence they have gathered. Public life is at stake here. Are they having more information that none of us sitting here in the newsroom have that? Maybe because of certain precautionary measures, they've gone to this extent. There are still a lot of information arbitrage which we have to account for in order to come to a conclusion whether this was overboard or not.
6: All right, you know, I just want to at least tell our viewers, we're at the Mumbai India Today conclave, and we did have the members of the Kokroj Janata Party, and at least the Kokroj Janata Party claims, which was Saurav Das, he claims that he did go to the Delhi police well in time to get that order at least he went and submitted an application where they wanted to protest, but they never quite heard back from the Delhi police. I want to bring in Ms. Pasricha, who is, I believe, a Kokroj Janata Party spokesperson. Ms. Pasricha, did you not apply in time for permission? Have there been, gaps there?
10: So we supplied information to the Delhi police yesterday. We were there at their office and we let them know that, actually it was 2 days ago, if I'm not wrong, that this was going to happen. And the idea being that we as citizens are granted the right to protest under Article 19, and it is to let them know that this protest shall be happening. It would be great if they will designate the designated protest site, which is Jantar Mantar, for us to do this, and that is to let them know. I think in the conversation that is happening about the measures being taken being unprecedented, I think it's massive, the kind of stuff that's happening for something that is a peaceful protest. It's just about some 20, 30-year-olds who have called for a protest against the Chief Election Commissioner, and the security threat keeps coming up. So what is this security threat we're trying to ask? Because there will be no violence from our end. It's a peaceful protest. That is the ask.
6: Okay.
10: And I just want to say that the Delhi police, 50,000 personnel who have been deployed, they seem to have a lot of intelligence about various goings on. They know where we live. We've been detained all over the country. And
6: okay.
10: If this is the case, then they should catch the people who they say are going to cause chaos.
6: All right. Okay. So what we do know is that it's in the morning sometime that the Cockroach Janta core team, that is Abhijit Ditke, Saurav Das and Ashutosh Ranka, will be making their way to the national capital. Will they be detained before they take their flight? Because now the Home Secretary has written to each state as well, even though law and order is a state subject. I apologize. I know, that Mr. Saws wanted to come in. Mr. Tuhin Sinha wanted to come in. I don't really have the time. I have to cut across to Rajdeep Sardesai, who right now has two guests with him, Mr. Ashok Lavasa and O.P. Rawat, both former ECs actually, and not very happy with the current EC. Over to that interview.
11: Thank you very much, ladies and gentlemen, and welcome once again to the India Today Mumbai Conclave. Never before, or certainly not since TN Seshan gave a face to the Election Commission, has the Election Commission made such headlines and divided the political class and possibly even the country over the way the Election Commission at the moment functions. So it's a good time at which we thought we should speak to two former distinguished election commissioners. One, a former Chief Election Commissioner, Mr. O.P. Rawat, welcome. And the other, a former Election Commissioner who actually was election commissioner when the 2019 Lok Sabha elections took place, Ashok Lavasa. Why he didn't go on to become Chief Election Commissioner is another story, which we will not discuss at the moment, but he didn't eventually even complete his full term at the time as Election Commissioner of the country. I want to, sirs, cutting the chase, ask both of you a direct question. And I hope to get a direct answer. You, Mr. Lavasa, first, and then Mr. Rawat. If you were in the place of Gyanesh Kumar ji, would you stand down till such time as a full, fair, transparent inquiry was conducted into the SIR process, whether court ordered or whether ordered by any independent agency? Straight answer, sir. Na idhar ki baat karna udhar ki.
12: Thank you, Rajdeep, but I certainly cannot step into his shoes. It's a very tough time. And I think the Election Commission, as you said, has never faced such a challenge. And in this particular case, the target of the criticism unfortunately happens to be the Chief Election Commissioner himself. Now, the point is that things have become a little more serious after the Indian Express revelations, because now the allegation is about certain illegalities that have been committed. So I think that's a serious thing. And I certainly can't say, but if illegalities have been committed, then somebody has to own the responsibility.
11: Now, if illegalities have been committed, somebody has to be held responsible. Who's going to decide whether that was an illegality or not? Presumably, you're referring to the fact that there was an addition to Form 6, which did not go through due process, according to at least one of the election commissioners. But they've all come out in public, or at least in a statement later, saying our decisions were unanimous. So who's going to find out whether this was an illegality or not? Can the Chief Election Commissioner and the Election Commissioners be a judge in their own case? Who's going to decide?
12: So there are two aspects to what you are saying. One is that even if they did it unanimously,
11: yes,
12: the Commission was not empowered. They were not competent to change the rules. That is a position in law. So whether two agreed or one disagreed, that's besides the point. And the fact that on the 26th of September, when they made a press statement in which they said that the Supreme Court had upheld the changes. So as far as the changes are concerned, there is a clear admission that the Form 6 has been changed. Whether they say that by way of adding a declaration, which means having two versions of Form 6?
13: They're saying they've only added a declaration, the form is still very much the same.
12: That is precisely my point. The addendum itself amounts to changing the form, because the form which is appended in the rules is different from the form which is being used in the SIR. And I don't think the Election Commission is empowered by law to change that form without the approval of the competent authority, which is the government. And last point on this is that as far as the upholding of that amendment by the Supreme Court is concerned, we heard the Supreme Court Chief Justice saying that they have not approved any change into Form 6.
13: So you're saying, just to summarize before I come to Mr. Rawat, that if Form 6, the process was not followed, or if the Supreme Court was kept in the dark, or that press statement of September 2026 is not revealing the full truth, then you believe someone must be held accountable, and the accountability stops at the door of the Chief Election Commissioner or the entire Election Commission? All three of them. Why only one individual then?
12: Well, in any case, what we know from the Indian Express report is that one of the election commissioners, or probably both of them, did point out that this is illegal and unauthorized.
13: And yet went ahead with an illegal and unauthorized decision. Why should the buck only stop at Gyanesh Kumar's door then? It should go to the other two election commissioners. No. They have participated in the illegality.
12: I think you have changed your question now, because your question was confined to the Chief Election Commission.
13: No, so let me rephrase it. Should the entire Election Commission step down pending an inquiry?
12: It depends on what was their complicity in this. So as I said, now, since the matter is in the Supreme Court, ultimately we have to wait for the verdict of the court to determine whether it's an illegality or not.
13: Well, sorry to sound cynical, we don't know when last the Supreme Court has questioned or challenged the constitutional authority in the country. That's a separate debate. But Mr. Rawat, same direct question. If you were in the shoes of Gyanesh Kumar ji or Sandhu ji or Mr. Joshi, would you step down pending investigation or not? Or do you believe constitutional authorities simply cannot, based on newspaper reports, be asked to step aside?
14: Rajdeep, I am in full agreement to what my former colleague and Commissioner Mr. Lavasa said. But I would like to add one more dimension to it, that Form 6, illegality is in semantics. Supreme Court had given an order on 27th May saying that Election Commission has residual power, full power to ask for information. And that is what Election Commission says. There was additional information by way of declaration. So it becomes embroiled in that semantics. But there is a more serious illegality. West Bengal. The law says that if the process of finalizing the electoral roll is not complete fully, then elections have to be held earlier electoral roll, which is finally published. Now it is emerging that so many people, thousands of people who were eligible voters, their appeals were pending, those were not decided, and now they are found eligible and they could not vote. This is much more serious, and therefore I think there is a need for going into all these aspects immediately, and if Election Commission does it themselves, then it's okay. Otherwise, any authority can be ordered by Honorable President.
13: You're making a very important point. You're telling me that if the Election Commission had not fully completed the electoral rolls as of March, April 2026, with lakhs of people then filing appeals before tribunals, The honorable way out would have been in West Bengal to go back to the earlier roles.
15: Yes.
13: But that was for the Supreme Court. Why didn't the Supreme Court say what you're saying, Chief Election Commissioner? The Supreme Court did not. The Supreme Court then should have stood up and shown a spine or a backbone.
14: That question has to be put to them, because law is there, constitution is there, and we have to protect the constitution and the law.
13: Sir, this is becoming more, you see, this is the problem. Election Commission is supposed to be neutral umpire. Then we are going to the Supreme Court of the country, which is supposed to be the apex court. You are telling us now the Supreme Court should have, in a way, ensured that they went back to the earlier role if the roles were not complete. They didn't do that. What stopped the Supreme Court of the country from intervening instead of putting these tribunals where lakhs of people are still waiting for their eligible Indian citizens? Let's be clear. Eligible Indian voters are waiting in line. My point is, has everyone in a sense much to answer for? Not just the Election Commission, but even the Supreme Court of this country. That follows from what you're saying?
14: Law is clear.
13: Law is clear.
14: Law is clear. Law
13: which,
14: says,
13: which are you going by, case lawyer or precedent?
14: Representation
13: or the electoral or the ROP?
14: Representation of People Act 1950.
13: Is clear that if your electoral role is not complete at the time of the election, you go back to a previous electoral role.
14: Correct.
13: You see, because let's be honest, there are those who believe this entire SIR exercise was brought in, sir, last year with due regard, Mr. Lavasa. Bihar was the pilot project. Asli target Bengal tha. That is the reality, sir. It's, as I said today, time to call a spade. Do you believe that is what happened? Bihar was the pilot project. Bengal was the target. Bring in an SIR. And the chronology of your election commission, sir, was just before that, they were accepting Aadhaar cards and linking it to Epic. Suddenly, Aadhaar cards were not accepted. What am I to say as an ordinary citizen, sir? I have my Aadhaar proof of identity. Now I'm told Aadhaar ki zarurat hi nahi hai.
12: I think, Rajdeep, the point we need to understand about West Bengal is this, that in West Bengal, a draft voters list was prepared. Now, a draft voter list is prepared by the ERO after satisfying the eligibility of the elector to be in the electors' room.
13: ERO is the
12: electoral registration officer. And under the law, he is the only competent person to determine the eligibility in the first instance of every elector. So what you have in West Bengal is that after the preparation of the draft electoral roll, you identify 60 lakh people and say that there is a logical discrepancy in your case, and therefore your case is under adjudication. Right? Fine. So this logical discrepancy is an external invention. It is not part of the rules. And it was not invented by the BLO or the ERO. It was invented by the Election Commission of India. Right? Nobody knows what is the algorithm of the logical discrepancy. But then what happens? As Mr. Rawat said, that the Election Commission knew that the procedure to adjudicate the 60 lakh cases cannot be completed till the schedule of the poll. So what did they do? You had an extraordinary situation where the Supreme Court had to appoint 700 judicial officers, something which is unprecedented as far as preparation of the electoral rolls is concerned. These 700 judicial officers, it was quite evident that the time is too short for them to adjudicate. But in whatever form they decided, 33 lakh people, they decided, had been wrongfully identified for logical discrepancies and they ought to go back. And still, they left 27.6 lakh people as under adjudication, and actually, they lost their right to vote. Now, 18 appellate tribunals were determined by the High Court. And High Supreme Court also knew that these 18 appellate tribunals will not be able to dispose of these cases. And yet, the elections took place without these people being allowed to vote. Now, what happens after the elections? The cases of 1.26 lakh people get decided, adjudicated. 93% people are found to have been wrongfully deleted. So they lost their right to vote. And if 93% people were found to be deleted wrongfully, I think it's a scathing criticism of the procedure that was adopted.
13: Well, as I said, that is for the Supreme Court of this country to also explain. It's not just the Election Commission, the Supreme Court of the country will therefore also have to explain how they allowed this to take place under their watch. One Supreme Court judge, in fact, said it's only one election, they can always vote in the future. This is exactly the words of Justice Bakshi in the court. So my point is, let's get this clear. Both of you are former election commissioner, chief election commissioner in your case, sir. Are we clear that there was a need for a cleanup of the rolls? There are those, including some in this audience, who will believe, no, rolls should be cleaned up. Ghuspetia bahut hai. Bangladeshi Rohingyas hai. How do you respond? Because these arguments have been made even when you've been in election commission. Because now I feel maybe y'all are being asked, did y'all do enough to clean up the rolls? That's why we needed SIR. Do you believe an SIR was needed to clean up the rolls, to take out the ghuspetias?
14: Actually, I would not say that SIR was needed or not. Whether the election commission had authority, yes. They had authority, they had a mandate that any kind of revision they can do. But the timing, because in Bihar and in West Bengal, the elections were around the corner, and earlier history also showed that intensive revision was conducted nearly 12 to 18 months before the elections, so that the whole process of appeals, etc., could be gone through, and everybody has a final verdict that whether his name or her name will be on the rolls or not. That was the scheme earlier.
13: So you're saying if at all you had to go through this exercise, do it over an elongated period so that everyone would have had time to ensure that the system worked. Correction, not do it at gunpoint, at virtual gunpoint with a deadline. Am I correct?
14: True.
13: The other issue, sir, is that when these numbers come, 13 crore draft voters are off the draft electoral rolls. The Election Commission has said a significant number, almost 3 crores are dead. Others have moved out, have been displaced. So it's incorrect to say 13.3 crore voters are off the electoral rolls. It's part of a process. Are we therefore jumping the gun when we say, look at the crores of people who have been left off the electoral rolls? Should we not be holding our horses on that one?
12: So before I answer that question, first of all, when the Supreme Court first heard this case, they said that we will look at the SIR if there is a mass disenfranchisement. So I don't understand. Injustice to even one person has to be looked at by the Supreme Court. You can't tell anyone that, oh, I don't mind your injustice. Please bring 100 more people who have suffered. Then I'll look at your case. So I think, first of all, that I thought was a very strange approach to delivering justice. Secondly, as far as the numbers are concerned, yes, we are told that 2.84 people
13: almost have died, 3 crores have died,
12: and 1 point something are duplicate entries.
13: Right.
12: That still leaves out 10 crore people.
13: About right? 9 crores, yes.
12: So 9 or 10 is not a small number. Fair enough. But let's look at what is the Election Commission now doing. They are saying that we will organize special camps in those states where SIR was done and people were deleted so that they get an opportunity to come back. On the face of it, it's a welcome step. But then why do you remove first people? Elections are over, and now you say that we'll make special efforts to get them back into the role. I mean, I don't understand the system at all.
13: So you're not against also SIR per se. You're saying the design and the execution is flawed. How would you have redesigned it? I want to understand. What would you have done that this present Election Commission didn't do, whether it's deliberate or otherwise? I want to know from you. Do you believe it was a malified exercise, sir, Because if it was malified, it is extremely serious. And then the election commission of this country cannot escape, sir. Do you believe it is malified? And what would you have done differently?
12: No, I can't get into the hearts of people to tell you whether what they intended. But I go by what they stated in the notification. What they stated in the notification was that we want to remove all ineligible people.
13: Yes.
12: Till today, when 50 crore electors have gone through the process of SIR and the remaining 50 are halfway through, we don't know, even till today, from the Election Commission, how many ineligible people have been removed. Because eligibility is defined in Article 326.
13: Six.
12: If you have shifted from Mumbai to Chennai, you don't become ineligible to be an elector. If you are dead, you're dead. And if you are duplicate, it is the job not only of the Election Commission, but also of the person concerned to take steps to ensure that he is only at one place. So the point is, all these things are precisely the objective of the summary revision, the annual revision, which is prescribed in law. SIR, in the manner in which it has been done, is conceptually flawed because you are rewriting the entire electoral roll. You're not. Why should everyone, the 100 crore people, be asked to prove that they have documents which will identify them, which will prove that they are eligible to be on the electoral roll? I think it is very unnecessary.
13: Also, a category that you will have to prove that one of your parents voted in the 2002, was on the voter rolls in 2002. You would not have had that qualification?
12: You see, it's a very serious infirmity. Both the logical discrepancy and the mapping is a serious infirmity, and I'll tell you why. If my parents or my grandfather or whoever was not on the electoral roll, how does it affect my right? If there is a logical discrepancy, which means there is an error in the spelling, or there is an error in age, I am told that some twins were asked that there has to be a gap of 9 months between your age. Then how come you are of the same parents? Now the point is, a discrepancy is not a disqualification. And if for some reason my name has been misspelled in the electoral roll, I should be eager to get it corrected. Why is the Election Commission obsessed that Sardesai should be spelled the way Rajdeep wants it to be spelled? If your name is Rajdip or yes. Deep, how will you prove that you are the same person?
13: But the Election Commission says you can always connect with your BLO and you can get it corrected. They are saying these are not permanent changes. For example, in Goa, those 97 electors who had all their documents but were yet struck off are now being told, please fill Form 6. And you can now reapply. You think that's wrong in law? That is, you know, a new voter, someone who's been deleted, is being asked to fill a form for new voters. You're smiling, sir.
15: Yeah, that's wrong.
13: It's wrong.
15: It's wrong.
13: It's a wrong way to do it.
15: Yeah, because Dr. S.Y. Qureshi has also said that it is asking them to commit a crime, that you are furnishing wrong information, that you are a new voter, you never have been on any electoral roll.
13: So you're saying Election Commission, let's get this clear again, Election Commission asking a voter who has been wrongfully deleted to go ahead and fill up Form 6 and you will be now brought back on the roll, you're saying prima facie
15: is wrong,
13: is an illegality committed by the Commission by asking you to fill such a form.
15: Yeah, but no action will be taken because Commission is asking and Commission is the repository of information. So they won't complain that somebody has given false information.
13: Which brings me to another serious issue, which, as you said, the electoral officers, the EROs, have lost some of their powers because allegedly there's a centralized software. Yes. Now there's a mysterious woman who's being talked about who headed this IT group called Seema Khanna. She's not here to defend herself, so I won't go into it. But the fact is, can you have a centralized software in a country of 1.5 billion, 100 crore voters, having the ability to decide who is to be deleted and who is to be added. Isn't that really the real concern, sir? To be very honest.
12: See, centralization of software per se is not wrong.
13: Is not wrong.
12: Because you can always centralize software for efficient data management.
13: Yes.
12: Right? But the way you design the software, because there are hundreds of people who have been legally mandated to perform certain duties. And if your design obstructs them in the performance of their duties, that is wrong design. You are actually creating a hurdle in the way of a legally empowered person. So technology is there to support law. It is not to replace or impede law.
13: You see, we discussed Form 6, sir. Please add.
15: I'd like to add there, this ERONET was set up in 2017 to afford the Election Commission to identify duplicates nationwide, right, and remove them so that there is no duplicate. And that successfully did it. But that software has been replaced by ECINET, which is causing all these troubles.
12: Moreover, Rajdeep, let me just add on this issue. You see, there are four examples before you. One is the case of ERO of Goa, who complained that he has not been able to include people who he found were eligible. The case of CEO of Maharashtra, writing to the Election Commission to remove certain obstacles which have come in the way, they were all very genuine difficulties. Third is the case of BLOs and EROs of West Bengal complaining that notices were being issued in a centralized manner in their name. They were not even aware of that. And fourth is the case of 11 judges heading the tribunals in West Bengal who have also written to the Election Commission that your software does not allow us to perform our duties.
13: So you spoke of Maharashtra. My colleague Sahil Joshi, who heads our Bombay office, is here. Mumbai office. Go ahead, Sahil. Go ahead.
16: Sir, you have raised quite a few objections with respect to the way the Election Commission functioned during the SIR process and the way the process was implemented. The foundation of democracy is, of course, the free and fair elections. And to conduct those free and fair elections, the referee has to be also free and fair. With your experience in working in Election Commission and the way you dealt with the governments in the past, the main charge by the opposition is that the elections are rigged. And that's a very serious charge. Elections are rigged. That's a very serious charge. Do you think, as an Election Commissioner, former Election Commissioner, is it possible for the Election Commission to rig the election to help the ruling party in power? Is it possible?
13: That's a good question. Is it possible to rig the election? Do you really believe that's a serious charge which should be taken seriously? Because the other view is that the opposition only complains when they lose. What happens when they win election? Do you believe an Indian election can be rigged, sir?
15: It cannot be rigged because, neither gerrymandering nor manipulation of electoral rolls nor possibility of impersonating to vote. All these things were fully under check. But this time, the voter rolls, SIR, is making many eligible voters lose their entitlement to vote. That is one thing which might affect the outcome. Like West Bengal, 27 lakh appeals, 93% out of that, if whole lot of appeals are disposed of, that would make a lot of difference in the results. Right now it is 1,26,000.
13: Can an election be rigged? Can an Indian election be rigged? Can an EVM be rigged? Or is the problem with the rolls? Let's again get a straight answer. Can an Indian election be rigged, sir?
12: No, I think Sir Rawat has answered that question. And the point is that what is happening now, it gives a different dimension to the allegation. Where you're saying and you're witnessing that crores of people are being affected because of the way electoral rolls are being prepared. So if ab initio you get people out and they're not even allowed to vote, then we don't know what the outcome of that will be on the elections.
13: Is the Election Commission truly neutral? Or are all of you, and I ask all of you, the moment you get into the Election Commission, the manner of choice itself suggests you are close to the government. Can we really say that only this Election Commission is partisan? You've been in election commissions. Is every election commissioner beholden to the government in power?
15: Absolutely no.
13: No?
15: No. Absolutely no. And you have the example. Ahmed Patel wins in the dead of the night in Rajya Sabha election of Gujarat.
13: That was a Rajya Sabha election, sir.
15: But there was voting.
13: No, no. My point is, when the Congress was in power, the allegation BJP made, aap koi doodh ke dhule huye, aap ko apne logo ko karte the. Let's be very clear. Congress says Gyanesh Kumar is linked to the BJP. They say we will point out a full list of election commissioners who are close to the Congress. Honest answer. Once you are in that chair, can you be neutral or are you beholden to who gives you that office?
12: I think one has to be absolutely clear. You are not beholden to anyone. The government...

0: Election Commissioner, because no one else has the authority to appoint an Election Commissioner.
1: So the three members appointing an Election Commission, two are from the government, one is the opposition.
0: Just hang on, because now you're shifting the question. Your question was whether every Election Commissioner is beholden to the government.
1: Yes.
0: My answer is no. As far as the restructuring of the selection panel is concerned, I think that is a case in which the government has scored a self-goal. They have unnecessarily removed the Chief Justice of India from the selection panel and designed the selection panel in such a way that it is open to allegations of bias, number one. Number two, I think it has been very unfair to the people who are selected, because people think that because you have come through this process, you will be inclined one way, whereas you have to judge them on the basis of their performance. So I think this is a case in which government, by their decision, has created doubts on the integrity of the people who are selected.
1: Two short questions, two last answers to you, sir, first. Do you believe that the 2023 law, which gave election commissioners immunity for any of their actions, even post their tenure, should be re-looked at? Even Supreme Court judges don't have that kind of immunity that election commissioners have. Should it be re-looked at?
2: Certainly.
1: Should it? You are saying, because many say it will lead to frivolous complaints against election commissioners.
2: Never, never before.
1: You believe that election commissioners should not have the immunity?
2: There is no need.
1: There is no need for any such immunity.
2: When you are impartial, objective above board, where is the need?
1: My final question then to you, sir. Yes, you wanted to say something.
0: No, what I am saying is, to this day, I don't understand the motivation of giving this immunity to the election commissioners. It is not required at all. Nobody has it.
1: Why? Frivolous complaints will be filed.
0: Frivolous complaints can be filed against anyone.
1: Or any complaint will be filed.
0: It doesn't matter. What is the work that you are doing?
1: A recent poll said that public confidence and trust with the Election Commission had gone down. The CSDS poll, for example, reflected that. As people who've sat in this commission, are you worried about that? This is a country which prides itself on free and fair elections. Are Indian elections free and fair? A report in Bengal says Muslims were being denied in a recent by-election in Reji Nagar from casting their votes. There have been other reports which say, look at the money power that's there in elections. Are Indian elections really free and fair? Can we really hold our heads in pride and say, no, we have a free and fair election? Honest answers again. Quick answers, 30 seconds each.
2: Yes. I would always hold my head high, because the Election Commission of India has been delivering free and fair and credible elections. But right now, some clouds are there because of some individuals' doings, some individual events, and that's why these questions are being raised.
1: Sir, are they free and fair?
0: No. I think as far as holding the head high is concerned, I think not only people in the Election Commission, everybody have to hold their head in shame, because I think never ever has so much of criticism been heaped on the Election Commission of India, which was conceived as a neutral empire. So it's a cause of great worry.
1: You know, I'm going to leave it there, Mr. Labasa. Those are very sobering words, because I think all of us take great pride in what our election process is about. And I believe that we need to see not just the election commission, the election commissions to hold free and fair elections, but to be seen to be free and fair above all else. I appreciate two election commissioners coming and talking so candidly before this audience. Ladies and gentlemen, please give them a very big hand. Thank you very much.

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2: It's the Mahi way.

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1: Can Washington pressure India through immigration rules as trade talks hit a wall? And is Asim Munir trying to redraw Pakistan's map to strengthen military's grip on power? Today, two stories about power, pressure and political costs of control. As US trade talks with India stall, Washington's green card freeze targeting major IT firms leaves Indian professionals facing uncertainty. Is immigration becoming another flashpoint in an already strained relationship? And then, turn to Pakistan, where Asim Munir is reportedly considering breaking up the country's four provinces into smaller units. The promise is better governance, but could the move weaken regional power centers as Imran Khan supporters challenge the establishment? One story puts Indian workers in the crossfire of policy and diplomacy. The other asks who will control Pakistan's political future. Hello and welcome. You're watching Statecraft with me, Geeta Mohan. Saudi Arabia's skies are under threat. Yemen's Houthis claim they have struck Riyadh's international airport, while Saudi forces say they have intercepted ballistic missiles targeting the kingdom's capital. The escalating attacks are now disrupting international air travel, raising fears of a wider regional conflict. The Saudi-led coalition says air defenses destroyed two ballistic missiles heading towards Riyadh and another targeting Hamas Mushayat on Thursday. But falling debris has caused damage on the ground. Saudi civil defense officials say debris from an intercepted missile damaged a kindergarten and a medical clinic complex in Riyadh. There's no immediate confirmation of casualties, though. The Houthis, however, tell a different story. Military spokesman Yahya Sari claims their missiles struck King Khalid International Airport, causing damage and disrupting air traffic. Witnesses reported explosions in Riyadh, including near the airport, but these claims remain independently unverified. The threat is already hitting aviation. Air India has cancelled flights to and from Riyadh until at least the weekend, while Lufthansa Group has suspended services through October 16th. The US Embassy has warned American citizens to prepare for possible flight cancellations and airspace closures. These attacks follow strikes on Riyadh and Abha airports earlier this week. Saudi authorities say those attacks killed three civilians and injured 36. Qatar, Oman and Egypt have condemned the strikes, warning of threats to regional security and civil aviation. Meanwhile, fighting is intensifying inside Yemen itself, with explosions reported near Hodeidah airport. Saudi-backed forces claim more than 1,370 Houthi fighters have been neutralized in nearly 1,730 operations. As missiles fly and flights are grounded, Saudi Arabia faces a growing security challenge. And for travelers, the danger is no longer confined to the battlefield. It is threatening the region's vital air corridors. A five-year-old child sat inside a car when U.S. immigration agents opened fire. This shooting in New York has triggered fresh protests against President Donald Trump's immigration crackdown and calls to shut down ICE. The incident took place on Thursday in Marble Hill in the Bronx. According to New York Police Commissioner Jessica Tisch, the man identified as 28-year-old Oscar Belgul was pulling into a parking space when two federal officers approached him with guns drawn. As the car moved forward, at least one officer fired seven rounds, striking Belgul below his left ear. The child escaped physical injury. Belgul remained conscious and received treatment at a nearby hospital. The Department of Homeland Security says the agents carried out a targeted operation to arrest Belgul, whom it described as a Dominican national with a criminal conviction. The shooting remains under investigation. But New York's leaders are furious. Mayor Zohran Mamdani called the incident deeply disturbing, said he had spoken to Trump and demanded an end to ICE enforcement operations in the city. He also called for the agency's abolition. By Thursday evening, protesters had taken to the streets, arguing that the shooting exposed the dangers of aggressive immigration enforcement. Scuffles with police also broke out, and this comes after federal agents killed two U.S. citizens in Minneapolis in January, sparking nationwide outrage. ICE now faces mounting scrutiny over its methods, even as Trump administration expands its workforce and funding to carry out mass deportations. The question now is whether this latest shooting will bring greater accountability or deepen an already explosive confrontation between federal authorities and American communities. First tariffs, then Russian oil purchase, and now green cards. Is America turning the screws on India? America has frozen green card processing for some of India's biggest IT companies, accused them of abusing visa programs, and promised to put American workers first. But here's the twist. The companies barely seem bothered. TCS says its perm applications were in single digits over the past 2 years. Its shares jumped more than 5%. And the Nifty IT index rose over 3% after the announcement. So if India's IT giants can shrug off a move that supposedly targets their hiring practices, who actually pays the price? Their employees do, and that raises a bigger question. Why has Washington chosen this moment to launch a crackdown just as India-US trade talks stall? Is this really about protecting American jobs, or is India being sent a message? On the 8th of October, Trump administration suspended 8 major IT firms, including Infosys, TCS, Wipro, and Microsoft, from the PERM Foreign Worker Green Card program over alleged visa fraud. U.S. Labor Secretary Keith Sonderling said Washington would neither accept new nor process pending permanent labor certification applications involving these companies.
2: Vice President and the task force, we are cutting off the head of the snake. The companies that have enabled this abuse for decades, due to ongoing criminal investigations led by the Department of Labor's Inspector General Anthony D'Esposito, who we'll get into this shortly, I am hereby suspending from the Permanent Labor Certification Program some of the largest IT outsourcing firms in the world: Cognizant, Infosys, Tata, Wipro, HCL, and Capgemini. And also, due to multiple active federal investigations, the Department of Labor is suspending Microsoft and Adobe from the program. So what does this mean? We will not accept any new or process any pending permanent labor certification applications involving these companies.
1: Vice President J.D. Vance joined the announcement and accused Microsoft of replacing American workers with foreign employees. The administration says its goal is simple: stop alleged fraud, curb dependence on foreign labor, and make American companies hire Americans first.
3: There's been no company in the United States, unfortunately, that has abused this system more than Microsoft. And let me just give you a couple of statistics on this. So in the last year, Microsoft... And I want to be clear about the data here, so let me check this. But Microsoft laid off last year 6,000 American workers. At the same time, the company benefited from 6,300 H-1B visas and almost 3,000 green cards. In other words, if you do the math, for every worker that Microsoft laid off, they replaced that worker with 1.5 foreign indentured servants. Now, that is a scandalous system that we've allowed in this country for far too long. But thanks to the work of this task force and thanks to the empowerment of the President of the United States, we're going to stop it. Because thanks to an ongoing investigation, we have decided to suspend the PERM program for Microsoft, which means they will no longer be able to apply they'll no longer be able to take those H-1Bs and apply for permanent resident status within the United States of America.
1: Just days before this announcement, Finance Minister Nirmala Sitharaman said India-US trade talks had reached a plateau. She warned that further concessions would be extremely difficult and accused America of weaponizing tariffs.
4: It's been a hard and very rigorously negotiated agreement. The agreement's negotiations are still ongoing, although we'd like to believe that both the sides have reached a plateau beyond which giving or taking might be very, very difficult. But maybe if there are rooms to operate from, both sides would do it.
1: India and America remain at odds over market access, tariffs, and Russian oil purchases. With trade talks stalled, this new immigration measure creates further uncertainty for Indian workers. Does this prove retaliation? No. Has Washington publicly linked the suspension to the trade dispute? No. But does the timing give India reason to suspect that immigration policy has become another source of leverage? Absolutely. India's MEA clarified that PERM is separate from H-1B and does not affect existing visa validity, rejecting claims that Indian workers replace Americans. It stressed that talent mobility drives innovation, competitiveness, and mutual economic growth. Here's the part Washington might not have expected. India's IT giants have spent years adapting to American immigration restrictions by reducing reliance on H-1B visas and shifting work offshore or to local U.S. hires. TCS, for instance, plans to hire 15,000 workers in the United States of America. These adapted operating models explain why the suspension has not triggered a corporate crisis. TCS says its PERM applications were in single digits over the past 2 years and that the suspension should not affect its workforce strategy or customer engagements. The market took that reassurance seriously. TCS shares climbed more than 5%, while the Nifty IT index gained over 3%. Why? Because PERM governs a stage of green card sponsorship. It does not automatically cancel existing H-1B visas, terminate client contracts, or stop companies from serving American customers. For the firms, the immediate financial hit appears limited. But does that mean the crackdown is meaningless? Not for the people caught in the middle. Indian professionals whose green card applications depend on PERM could face delays or an indefinite pause in their path to permanent residency. For some H-1B holders approaching the six-year limit, the disruption could become especially serious. A company can shift projects offshore or recruit locally. An employee who has spent years building a life in America cannot rearrange an immigration timeline quite so easily. The corporations have alternatives. Their workers have far less room to maneuver. And that is where the retaliation question becomes even more interesting. If the companies have already reduced their reliance on the program, why does the move still matter politically? Because it creates anxiety among Indian professionals and adds another pressure point to an already strained relationship. Washington does not need to announce an India-specific punishment for its policies to affect India disproportionately. Five major Indian IT players are on the list, and thousands of workers could face uncertainty. Still, suspicious timing is not proof of retaliation. The administration has cited alleged abuse and ongoing investigations. The companies have not been publicly found guilty of visa fraud through this action. Washington must substantiate its allegations. But domestic enforcement measures can carry diplomatic consequences, especially when they arrive amid a difficult trade negotiation. Is this a direct American punishment for India's trade stance? The evidence is inconclusive, but the timing clearly adds pressure on New Delhi while leaving Indian workers vulnerable. In short, IT firms may adapt and markets may rally, but Indian workers bear the brunt of this policy. Coming amid trade tensions, the timing inevitably raises questions about whether Washington is leveraging immigration rules to press New Delhi during ongoing negotiations. Elon Musk has a question for India. Who really calls the shots? And whose post has dragged Mukesh Ambani, Rahul Gandhi and Gautam Adani into a fresh political storm? The Tesla chief has accused unnamed business tycoons of blocking Starlink's entry into India, alleging that powerful interests want to protect their hold over the market. Musk then took a direct swipe at Ambani, asking on X, is Ambani the real boss of India? The question did not go unanswered. Congress leader Rahul Gandhi welcomed Musk to India with a pointed reply, and I quote, "Wait till you discover the other guy." He did not name anyone. Musk responded to Gandhi, calling the situation troubling. But what exactly is holding Starlink back? Musk says his company has spent 5 years meeting India's requirements and operates under licenses in more than 165 countries. Yet, it still awaits approval to begin commercial services here. The government has rejected allegations of favoritism, calling claims of an unfair discriminatory process baseless. Starlink, Reliance's GeoSatcom and Bharti-backed Eutelsat OneWeb have all received licenses, but none can launch commercial services until security checks and spectrum-related approvals are complete. So this is more than a clash of billionaires on social media. It raises questions about competition, regulation, and who gets access to India's fast-growing satellite internet market. Musk blames powerful business interests. The government insists the process is fair. The real test now is whether Starlink gets the approvals it seeks and on what terms. Pakistan's most powerful man may be preparing to redraw the country's political map. Army Chief Field Marshal Asim Munir reportedly wants to break up Pakistan's four giant provinces into smaller states. The argument? Better governance, more efficient administration. But when a man in uniform starts thinking about redrawing an entire country, the obvious question is he trying to fix Pakistan's governance or fix Pakistan's politics to suit himself? And why is this debate unfolding as Imran Khan's Pakistan Tehreek-e-Insaf or PTI is marching towards Islamabad? Is this about making Pakistan easier to govern? Or could a new political map also change who holds power in Pakistan? Because when the military already dominates the political system, changing the country's internal boundaries is not just an administrative exercise. It could reshape the balance of power itself. According to an Economist report, Munir wants to divide Pakistan's four provinces into smaller units. The possibilities reportedly range from 12 to 15 provinces to as many as 160 smaller territories. Munir's reported argument is that existing provinces are too large to be governed effectively. But creating new provinces is not a simple exercise of drawing lines on a map. It would affect political representation, administrative control, public finances, and the distribution of resources. And Pakistan's own political debate over new provinces has already exposed deep disagreements about who should decide the country's future territorial structure. And the political stakes are enormous. Punjab is Pakistan's most populous province and a major center of political and military influence. Sindh is home to Karachi, the country's commercial powerhouse. Balochistan has vast territory, strategic resources, and long-running insurgency. Khyber Pakhtunkhwa is both a center of PTI's political strength and a region battling militant violence. These provinces are not simply administrative divisions. They are centers of political identity, economic power, and competing interests. Break them up, and the balance between Islamabad and the provinces could change dramatically. Supporters of new provinces can argue that smaller administrative units would bring governments closer to the people. They could improve service delivery and give neglected regions a stronger voice. But critics fear a different outcome. Smaller provinces could mean smaller political power bases, more complicated coalition building, and greater dependence on the federal government. The military could gain influence if regional political leaders become less capable of challenging decisions made in Islamabad. That is the possible political consequence. And there is a major constitutional obstacle. Pakistan's constitution requires a two-thirds majority in the affected provincial assembly for a change to its boundaries alongside wider constitutional amendment process. And this is where Imran Khan's PTI enters the story. Pakistan is witnessing another confrontation between a jailed former prime minister's supporters and the country's powerful military establishment. Thousands of PTI supporters began marching towards Islamabad earlier this week after negotiations with the government collapsed. The demand is clear: Imran Khan's release. Their protest also reflects a wider fight over political authority, constitutional rights, and the role of the military in Pakistan's democracy. And the timing matters. The march is unfolding as the military leadership is reportedly considering a fundamental restructuring of the country's provinces. The conflict between Khan and the military is not new. Khan was removed as Prime Minister in the year 2022 through a parliamentary no-confidence vote. He blamed the military for his ouster, an allegation the army has denied. His arrest in May 2023 triggered riots, including attacks on military installations. Khan has remained in prison since 2023, while the military and the civilian government reject the claim that he is a political prisoner. Now, the latest march has brought the confrontation back to the streets. The government has deployed security forces and barricaded parts of Islamabad, warning that protesters will not be allowed to enter the capital. So if the military wants to prevent future challenges to its authority, would a new provincial map help? Pakistan's existing provinces have their own governments, political networks and regional identities. PTI's strength in Khyber Pakhtunkhwa gives the party an important political base. A smaller provincial structure could change how political parties organize, how governments are formed, and how power is distributed. And there's another complication. Pakistan's provinces are not waiting quietly for Islamabad to redraw the map. Since political leadership has strongly opposed proposals to divide the province, particularly any move to separate Karachi from it. The Sindh Assembly has passed resolutions rejecting the division of its territory. Pakistan People's Party has also stressed that creating new provinces requires constitutional procedures and political consultation. This means Munir's reported plan could face resistance not just from PTI, but from established parties that fear losing their political influence and regional support. The argument over smaller provinces is therefore about

how power is shared. Smaller provinces might improve administration if they are created through genuine public consultation, fair representation, and constitutional agreement. But if the process is seen as an attempt to weaken elected governments or centralize authority, it could deepen mistrust between the federation and its provinces. Pakistan's existing political divisions could become even harder to manage. And that brings us back to Asim Munir and Imran Khan. One represents a military establishment whose political influence has expanded. The other remains a powerful opposition figure whose supporters are once again challenging the government in the streets of Pakistan. The reported plan to divide Pakistan's four provinces could reshape the struggle. Pakistan may be debating a new map, but the real battle is over who controls the country behind that map. Will smaller provinces deliver better governance and stronger representation? Or will they weaken regional power centers and give Islamabad, or particularly Rawalpindi, greater control? Until the proposal is formally presented and its terms become clearer, those questions remain open. One thing is certain, in a country where the military already upholds enormous influence, changing provincial boundaries is never just about geography. It is also about power, representation, and the future of Pakistan's political system. That's all in this edition of Statecraft. Before we go, we leave you with the story of a woman whose life has been a testament to the fight for justice. Former UN Human Rights Chief Navanethem Nawipillay, a South African jurist of Indian origin and a judge at the International Court of Justice, has won this year's Nobel Peace Prize for her work promoting peace and international law. She was born in Durban, South Africa in 1941 into a family of Indian origin at a time when the country's apartheid system enforced racial discrimination. But she called her struggles worth it since she was able to help someone who's helpless. Her experiences in those years made her a firm believer in the power of collective action to halt injustice. Her recognition is a reminder that the fight for justice knows no borders. With that, it's goodbye from me. Take care.

India does not allow a monopoly in any sector. And therefore, even as SATCOM is concerned, there is not a single licensee that has been chosen. Licenses have been given to everyone who wants to provide these licenses. And today there are three licenses that are out there. There is a lot of conversation about a particular party, but there are three parties that have got licenses. There is Reliance Jio, there is OneWeb, and there is Starlink. And there is another party that is also interested in procuring a license. Now that process has to be followed by that party, that's Amazon Cooper. Now three parties have already got a license. Once the revenue charges system is finalized, once each one of these parties, party A, B, and C, all three individually, based on their achievement of milestones with regard to security concerns and prerequisites, have fulfilled the requirements, then obviously they can start operations.

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0: Former India captain Virat Kohli's spokesperson has denied claims that the cricketer was paid Rs 5 crore to visit spiritual leader Premanand Maharaj's ashram in Vrindavan. The statement comes after an allegation was made by Dinesh Sharma, popularly known as Falhari Maharaj, surfaced in reports and social media. Sharma alleged that Rs 5 crore was spent to bring Kohli to Premanand Maharaj's ashram. The allegation has not been independently verified. No publicly available payment record, contract or other evidence has emerged to establish that Kohli received Rs 5 crore for visiting the ashram. Responding to the claim, Kohli's spokesperson said that the allegations were completely false, baseless and factually incorrect. The spokesperson also said Kohli's visit to Premanand Maharaj was motivated by his personal faith and respect for the spiritual leader. Kohli and his wife, actor Anushka Sharma, have visited Premanand Maharaj in Vrindavan on several occasions. On the cricketing front, Kohli recently returned to ODI action in India's three-match series against the West Indies. He began the series with an unbeaten 139 in Thiruvananthapuram, an innings that took him past 15,000 ODI runs and made him only the second batter after Sachin Tendulkar to reach the landmark.
1: राज्यसभा और लोकसभा के 300 एमपीज पीसफुल प्रोटेस्ट करना चाह रहे हैं। दो दिन से हमें प्रोटेस्ट नहीं करने दिया जा रहा है। पहले दिन हमें रोका, इलेक्शन कमीशन के सामने रोका। उसके बाद हमने कहा हम जंतर मंतर 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

0: Namaskar, hello and welcome to the India Today Mumbai Conclave, where, as has been the tradition over the last few years, we have someone who seems to go younger by the day, seems to keep fit and young, even though, if I may say so, you are out of power and not in power anymore. Ladies and gentlemen, please welcome the Shiv Sena leader, the Gen Next of the Shiv Sena, Aditya Thackeray. You want to tell us what keeps you, you look much the same over these years, out of power, in power. Your fitness regime remains the same. You have more time perhaps now that you are out of power to stay fit.
1: No, I'm just wondering who was sitting on this chair before me and trying to get cozy in the chair again.
0: Mr. Fadnavis has also lost weight. You know, we had, so he's lost weight but gained politically.
1: You
0: sure? Seem to have lost weight, but lost politically.
1: I mean, the whole point is this, that you do not get attached to power. You do not get attached to positions. You said you're looking younger, maybe, but I just try to, keep my running around going on. That's it. Not even running, just running around, meeting people, reach as much as possible, and not take victories and losses to your heart. I think that's the most important thing.
0: Let's get straight to the politics. Since we last met, there have been two major blows that the Shiv Sena suffered. Your parliamentary party split, and most of the MPs have gone over to the Shiv Sena Shinde group. And crucially, you lost the Mumbai municipal election, where you had controlled the BMC for almost three decades. Would you agree, therefore, that the Shiv Sena UBT is facing an existential crisis? This is a crisis of, will the Shiv Sena of the Thackeray family survive or not?
1: Rajivji, again, I would not want to make it all about ourselves. This is not about Shiv Sena. This is not about us. This is about the country. This is about democracy. This is about your vote, my vote, and the voice and the right that we have to vote. The crucial point here is, if you see now what's happening in Delhi, if you see what's happening across the country, we spoke about vote chori two and a half years ago. Probably we're the only party that's been speaking about EVM since the year 2008, 2009, and we've remained constant on that. But chalo, let me just bring you to the fact of what has been exposed. During the Lok Sabha elections, between the Lok Sabha and the Vidhan Sabha, you saw 45 lakh voters increasing in a span of 4 months in Maharashtra. The results came out as they were. The difference between the Lok Sabha and the Vidhan Sabha, you saw, it was for everyone to see. But to give you one figure for Mumbai, when we started working on vote chori, was in Mumbai when you had voters up to almost 1 crore 31 lakh people who were electors or voters in Mumbai. When we started going into the depths of it, we found that almost 30 lakh voters were fraudulent. 30 lakh out of 1 crore 31 lakh. 30 lakh voters were fraudulent, or you had duplicates, you had people who were non-existing, you had people who were shown above the age of 100 but dead, long gone. All of these. 30 lakh voters who were sort of fraudulent or problematic. Taking this thing ahead, we started doing a deeper study, of course, moving towards BMC, because that is something we obviously wanted to win, like we wanted to win the Vidhan Sabha and the Lok Sabha. We gave a list of 17 lakh voters to the Election Commission in Maharashtra, in Mumbai, saying these are fraudulent voters. These names, for example, Rajdeep Sardesai has appeared 5 times in this electoral list. Please get it cleaned. They put their hands up saying, sir, hum kya kar sakte hai? Upar se jo list aati hai, usi ko to follow karna hai. 17 lakh voters. Going beyond that, the BMC elections, if you see our performance, we won 65 seats, right? A precursor to that, or just a background to that, was in the last 4 years, Eknath Shinde or the BJP took away 54 of our sitting co-operators. 54. They took away hundreds of our workers below Shakha Pramukhs. And yet, the BJP only marginally increased from 82 to 89, and we've remained at 65. I mean, we were at 89, but we've come to 65 despite money power, despite every other agency going against us. We've remained at that. So that is the trust of Mumbai in the name Uddhav Balasaheb Thackeray, and I think that remains so.
0: No. Two questions arise from what you have said. One, very clearly, if you say that there have been a large number of...
1: In fact, today, 1 minute. One second, Rajivji, let me just add something here. This afternoon, I may be doing a press conference. Please do cover it because there is something more coming out on vote chori, some startling details.
0: No, so, you know, this whole vote chori that you're talking about, you're saying there is vote chori, but you're also saying in the same breath that there have been a large number of fraudulent duplicate voters in Mumbai itself, right? Election Commission is saying we are cleaning up the rolls. We are removing those very same duplicate fraudulent voters in a city like Mumbai. What's wrong with that?
1: Dupar ke liye intezar kijiye.
0: No, dupar ke nahi.
1: I'll tell you what. Yes. I'll tell you. My hope was genuine in SIR. We thought that the SIR would clean up the list.
0: Yes.
1: But today what we are seeing are some startling details where lakhs and lakhs of voters who have voted in 2002, who have voted in 2007, who have voted in 2009, who have voted in 2014, who have voted in 2019, who have voted in 2024, who have voted right now in 2026, have been omitted from the list. Lakhs and lakhs of voters. The SIR, if conducted properly, would have been a huge boon for India. But today, as it goes, and you've seen our election commission also, he's also made a formal complaint with the ECI saying, give us the authority to take call at the local level. EROs don't have power.
0: So let's be very clear. You're saying you're not against the SIR. You want an SIR. You want a cleanup of the rolls. You're saying the manner in which it's been executed, with lakhs of voters losing out, at the moment on a draft electoral roll, mind you only, it's the execution you have a problem with, not with an SIR per se. Am I correct?
1: I think that's what everyone's saying. Everyone wants a clean list.
0: I'll
1: tell you why.
0: There are those who are saying we want a pre-SIR. The Cockroach Janata Party is saying, please go back to electoral rolls pre-SIR. The Congress is saying, suspend the entire SIR process. Is that what you're saying
1: also? I'll tell you why everyone's saying this. Because the special intensive revision is supposed to be carried out in special times. One. Two, if you genuinely believe that a special intensive revision is supposed to be carried out right now, conduct it in a clean, clear, fair and fearless manner. Why are you going by the diktats of the BJP? Why is Gyanesh Kumar serving the BJP and not the country? This is Deshdrohi, and this is what everyone's against. Bring someone like Mr. T.N. Session. Bring someone like Tukaram Munde. Hold us accountable if you want to, but conduct an SIR which is free and fair. Today what is happening is an exercise that is happening for the benefit of the BJP by Gaddar, Gyanesh and Seema Khanna. That is what everyone is against.
0: No, you know, let's be very clear. You're saying bring back a TN Session-like figure to head the post of Chief Election Commissioner. The BJP says even when there were Chief Election Commissioners during the Congress rule at the center, those election commissioners, according to the BJP, were beholden to the Congress government. The problem is the manner in which election commissioners in this country are chosen. So, I mean, let's be very clear. Is this about an individual or an institution? Aditya Thackeray have faith in the election commission, yes or no?
1: No, you not the current one. I've seen the working of the current election commission. I do not have faith in the current election commission. Two, about what the BJP says about tab aise tha, ab aise hai, ab pehle aise tha. There have been so many people that the BJP has accused of scams and whatnot and taken them into the BJP and made chief ministers and deputy chief ministers. How can you trust the BJP?
0: Mr. Aditya Thackeray, if you're coming here and saying that you have no faith in the election commission under Gyanesh Kumar, or Gyanesh Kumar as chief election commissioner, and he carries on in the elections,
1: he will go.
0: Will you boycott the...
1: He will go.
0: I want a clear answer. Will you boycott an election tomorrow if Gyanesh Kumar carries on as the chief election
1: Gyanesh
0: commissioner?
1: Gyanesh Kumar will go. Let's not go into ifs and buts. Gyanesh Kumar will have to go.
0: And what if he doesn't go?
1: Let's not go into ifs and buts. No, no. He will have to go. We are reclaiming democracy from an autocratic regime, and we will do that.
0: No, I want again, you see, because this sounds very, you know, the audience will clap.
1: And they will come out on the streets.
0: The Modi government and the BJP has made it very clear there is no reason for Gyanesh Kumar to go. According to them, he's cleaning up the rolls. He's taking out, according to the BJP, illegal infiltrators from the country. Why should he go? The opposition loses elections. Instead of getting their act together, they are blaming vote chori.
1: I have two simple questions for the BJP. One, why are you defending the election commission? Every time a question is pointed towards the election commission, the saltiness comes from the BJP.
0: Because you're attacking the BJP.
1: And two,
0: you're saying Gyanesh Kumar is hand in glove with Prime Minister
1: Modi. You're saying Gyanesh Kumar is BJP.
0: Sorry?
1: Are you saying Gyanesh Kumar is BJP?
0: No, you are saying Gyanesh Kumar is hand in glove with the BJP.
1: Of course I am saying, the whole country is saying. Two, if there are so many illegal infiltrators, where have they come from? this whole story about so many Bangladeshis and so many Rohingyas, are you saying that for the past 10 or 12 years, the home minister of the country and the defense minister of the country is so weak that they haven't been able to manage our borders efficiently? Under whose watch have so many infiltrators come in?
0: Do you believe that there are a large number of illegal immigrants in a city like Mumbai?
1: I haven't seen any, but if there are, come on, let's get them out. But the point is, how did they come? Where is Bangladesh? Where is Mumbai? To cross over from the border and to cross so many BJP-run states and to come and settle in Mumbai, which has been run by the BJP for the last 12 years, barring the 2.5 years that we had, the Home Minister being the Chief Minister himself, don't you think it's a failure of the BJP then? Do you think they have allowed the infiltrators inside India?
0: Let me push you one last time on this Gyanesh Kumar question. If tomorrow...
1: We are pushing Gyanesh Kumar. You can push me as much as you want.
0: No. If Gyanesh Kumar does not go, this is a serious question. You see, you all have said, Mallikarjun Kharge of the Congress, for example, says this is an illegitimate government, illegitimate chief ministers elected under a flawed electoral process. The corollary of that is, if you contest an election tomorrow under the same illegitimate process, who's benefiting? I ask you again, are you willing to consider boycotting elections if Gyanesh Kumar continues as Chief Election Commissioner?
1: Rajiv ji, let me make it very clear. Gyanesh Kumar will have to go. Unfortunately today, what's happened in our country, if you see the kind of detentions, if you see the kind of people who are being arrested, detained, beaten up by the Delhi police and many other cops across the country, we have an emergency by a government who does not have the guts to call this an emergency. At least Mrs. Gandhi had the guts to call it an emergency. This Prime Minister and this government or regime does not have the guts to call an emergency. They will only implement it without having the guts to do so.
0: You know, Aditya Thackeray, you're full of fire and brimstone at the moment. It almost seems all of you are competing for the CJP space.
1: Not really. We are very happy sharing.
0: Cockroach Janata Party has shown the way, and the Shiv Sena, including the Shiv Sena UBT, is happy to join the Cockroach Janata Party. I never thought I would see a day when the Shiv Sena would endorse another party like the Cockroach Janata Party, which you all did a few weeks ago. Some of your Sainiks even participated in the protests in Mumbai. Is the CJP the future? Is Aditya Thackeray saying, I want to see more cockroaches out there?
1: I mean, in an ecosystem, you want every kind of flora and fauna. Right?
0: You're a bit of an environmentalist yourself.
1: A lot of it. So, but my point is this, that be it the CJP, be it the Congress, be it RJD, be it Shiv Sena, be it MNS, be it any other party across the country, be it the TMC, all of us are not fighting for ourselves. We're fighting for the country. In fact, we are inviting the BJP to come join us and clear up the electoral system. Tomorrow they will start losing if such an system is implemented against them. Their party will be broken the way they broke our party, the way they broke NCP, the way they broke TMC, the way they broke Tatas for the benefit to get TCS or whatever to control the electoral rolls. The point being, you cannot...
0: No, you're again making a serious allegation. You are telling me here in this audience that the BJP is breaking Tatas to promote TCS, which has been given the contract of the with the election commission. That's a very serious allegation.
1: Who stands to gain?
0: You tell me.
1: You tell me.
0: No. You have come here and said the BJP is trying to break Tatas. These are all very serious, unproven allegations.
1: Absolutely. The BJP has broken parties and the BJP is now going behind corporates to let one corporate gain. Now, I don't know if the sponsor is that corporate, but...
0: This is the second time you're doing it. You did it last year.
1: Last year as well.
0: But go ahead.
1: But my point is this, that if you see what the BJP is doing is ruining every establishment, every institution, every corporate, every political party, every free voice in this country so that it can tighten its grip over this country. And today when you have the Cockroach Janata Party protesting, why not support it? Today when you have anybody protesting against unfair means of the regime, I think it's our duty, beyond political interests, beyond political ideologies, beyond political self-interest, to go and support them.
0: I'll tell you why people feel you're supporting the Cockroach Janata Party. They think parties like the Shiv Sena UBT, please listen carefully, are parties of dinners. That Aditya Thackeray is there because his father is Uddhav Thackeray, who is there because Balasaheb Thackeray started the party. So much easier then to support a fresh Cockroach Janata Party and use them to gain power. This is not some love for the Cockroach Janata Party, but a recognition that the young voters, the Gen Z, would rather have a fresh cockroach Janata Party with figures who are not coming with any baggage than support old parties, be it the Congress, be it the TMC or be it the Shiv Sena.
1: Rajiv ji, about Dynast and the legacy, I think there's a difference. I mean, I would of course be very, very proud of my legacy. I've said this before and I say it today. I'm very proud of my legacy. At least I can show what my forefathers were doing and where they come from. But about Dynast, look into the BJP's MP list. Look into the BJP's leadership. They have more Dynast than any other political party in this country today. Having said that, about the CJP, the first credibility of the CJP comes from the fact that they are non-political.
0: Yes.
1: Right? Two, I think a lot of young people and people of different ages, people of different political ideologies, came to Shivaji Park the other day to protest only because you had the country at the forefront of everything. Three, I don't think we're fools to believe that, oh, by showing up at a political protest like that or somewhere else, which is, you know, saying, okay, everyone's coming here, I'm going to get the votes en masse in one go. I'm not going there for the votes. I know that there may be so many people there who do not agree with me. There may be many people there who do not vote for me and maybe not ever vote for me. But I am going there to fulfill my duty as a citizen of India, that if someone is stepping out for this country, I have to make sure that I am there at the right time holding the Tiranga for my country, and I will always do that.
0: If the CJP becomes a political party tomorrow, will you support it?
1: Let's not go into the
0: Let's be very clear. If the CJP becomes a political party tomorrow, will Aditya Thackeray, Shiv Sena support it? Would you want to alliance with them? You want to go, I come back to it, you all want to latch on to the CJP because your own vote is dwindling, therefore you need the CJP.
1: I don't think a vote is dwindling, A. And two, I think the vote itself is dwindling on a larger scale because you do not have a free vote. That is the larger problem. If Mr. Rajiv Sardesai wants to vote for the BJP, his vote may be going for the BJP. But if you probably want to vote for the Congress or the CJP or the Shiv Sena or the TMC, your vote is still going to the BJP. That is the problem.
0: No, you see, you are keeping on going to vote chori. 2024 Lok Sabha.
1: This is the entire
0: fight. 1 minute, sir. 2024 Lok Sabha, you ended up with the maximum number of seats, 48 seats on offer. Your party and the other opposition parties got 30 of the 48. I didn't hear any of you say vote chori. 4 months later, you lost Maharashtra. Suddenly, you all...
1: Rajiv ji, there was one seat, Mumbai Northwest. Mumbai Northwest, we have spoken about vote chori.
0: Sir, that was a very close...
1: That was a stolen seat. That was a cheated on seat.
0: Yeah, that was a close margin seat. I am asking you a simple question. Is the rule now that when you lose, sab kuch changa si, when you win, sab kuch changa si, when you lose, vote chori?
1: We haven't won in the last 4 years, so sab kuch changa si nahi bol paaye hum log.
0: No, you won 2024 Lok Sabha. You won,
1: yes,
0: 2024 Lok
1: again,
0: Sabha. That time I didn't hear anybody say vote
1: had
0: chori.
1: Had 70 odd seats not been rigged by the BJP, they would not be crossing 200.
0: So are you saying that even 2024 Lok Sabha was rigged?
1: You look at the way things were
0: happening. I didn't hear any of you say that at the time. You're now saying it two years later.
1: We have constantly said this. We have constantly spoken about EVMs. We have constantly spoken about vote chori. But when Haryana happened, when Bihar happened, when Maharashtra happened, that is when vote chori was more blatant than before.
0: You know, Aditya Thackeray, the existential crisis of the Shiv Sena. The fact is, why are these MPs and MLAs leaving you? At some level, isn't this a crisis of leadership? When MPs and MLAs leave a party, it's not simply for the loaves and fishes that the other side offers. It also shows perhaps that y'all have not been able to do enough to take on the other side, to give yourselves a sense that the Shiv Sena UBT has a future.
1: Absolutely. There's a big crisis of leadership in the BJP because when you can't get your...
0: In
1: the BJP, because if you can't get your own elected MPs or your own MPs elected on your own face, then you start breaking parties. That is a crisis of leadership. Clear-cut crisis of leadership. Khud ke bal pe to jeet nahi paate ho, dusro ki party todte ho.
0: So why are your MPs so ready and MLAs so ready to leave and join the other side? Why are they? I mean, someone like, we are here in this very constituency, which you are, I think, the MLA of in Worli. Sachin Ahir, seen as one of your main chieftains, goes and shifts and joins the other side. What does it show? Isn't that a lack of confidence in Aditya Thackeray's leadership?
1: Let me not show you his WhatsApp message from the morning that he left.
0: This morning?
1: No, that morning when he left. Personal reasons are galore. But the point is this.
0: Why did he leave?
1: Ask anyone in Worli. You'll get to know. There's some... Let it be.
0: No.
1: Interests and interests. So anyway, the point is this.
0: We are in Worli.
1: Rajivji,
0: let
1: me bring you to the point here. You know what? Let's get the six MPs lined up here. Let's get them seated here.
0: Okay.
1: And let's start mind reading them. And let's start wondering, or if they're wondering, if they left the party at the wrong time.
0: No, but you see, I remember...
1: There's a change coming. And this kind of politics where you win from one party and hop over to another will not be tolerated by people. You know, I was in Chakan recently, where the people have been complaining about bad roads and terrible facilities to industries, and I went to Hinjawadi. And again, a lot of people have been telling me that, Aditya, there's, you know, too much of this politics where someone's father is in the BJP, the son is in the Sena, the brother is in the NCP. We're done with this kind of politics. Please give us people who have no baggage and do not have interest in hopping parties. I think you'll see a lot of younger people, cleaner people, without political backgrounds, come up in the next elections, which is way before 2029.
0: You're saying there will be an election before 2029. The next general election will be before 2029.
1: The way it is going, it will be like that.
0: And you will give tickets to new young people?
1: We will give tickets to cleaner intent. And for those people who have only and only this whole agenda of serving the country. That is the only thing. This whole political idhar se udhar, udhar se udhar, udhar se udhar, aisa nahi chalega abhi.
0: You don't accept, and the matter is before the Supreme Court, even as we speak, that the real Shiv Sena, that issue, according to Eknath Shinde ji, has been settled. They have the maximum MLAs, they have the maximum MPs, they have the maximum councillors. Issue is settled. The Thakres are the past, the Shindes are the future.
1: Rajdeep ji, today if I steal your bat while playing cricket, and score more than you, does the bat become mine? Chor to chori rehta hai na?
0: You won't score more runs than me. Even if you steal my
1: bat. Let's have a bet on that.
0: No, you have to do the batting yourself. You can steal my bat, but you'll have to score the runs.
1: That's what I'm telling Eknath Shinde. Come try to score the runs with me.
0: You're saying on a level playing field, you versus... You're saying it's a non-level playing field, and that's the only reason
1: why... For a few days, till things change.
0: You know, I've been hearing these words of change. The fact is, and you all have worked with Prime Minister Modi, he just completed 25 years in power, and that's a remarkable feat. 12 years as Gujarat Chief Minister, or 13 years, and then 11 years as Prime Minister. Will you give some acknowledgement, some credit to the fact that he's proven to be one of the most durable, if not the most durable politician India has had?
1: Look, there are many ways to be durable in our country, and the way agencies operate, the way politics happens today, let me not go into that. Let me not take away from his 25 years. But the fact remains that the last 12 years, and especially the last 10 years, the kind of iron grip that the BJP had on India, the kind of trust at a certain point, you've seen people after a move as crazy as demonetization, people stand in lines. You've seen GST completely failed, but people believed in it at one point. This has been the lost decade for India. And I say it with a heavy heart, but this has been the lost decade for India because the kind of real growth, the kind of real jobs we could have seen, the kind of real development we could have seen. You see, every developmental project,
0: There's been a remarkable growth in public infrastructure. You cannot deny that.
1: Okay, chalo, Rajivji, right now, you, me and the Chief Minister, let's go for a drive to the Missing Link, Mumbai-Pune Express. The Missing Link... as the Chief Minister claimed, 25 countries have tested this and that and that. A, forget the landslide, forget everything else. See the amount of patchworks that's happened in the last 4 months. See the kind of potholes you still have on the Missing Link. And the quality of the surface there. And I can take you to every new infrastructure project inaugurated by this BJP government. Within 3 months, you have patchwork happening, repair work happening, or potholes coming up. Why?
0: Potholes were there when y'all were also in charge of the BMC.
1: But No. But Rajivji, you and I, there's a famous
0: potholes
1: video.
0: Potholes are politically neutral. Potholes exist whichever is the government. Mumbaikars have suffered over the years whether you've been in power or the other side. Potholes don't know ki Shiv Sena is in power or BJP is in power. Pothole to pothole hota hai.
1: Rajivji, you and I have had a video.
0: Yes.
1: On air, where we have spoken about the road management, potholes, and I've given you figures of where potholes have been filled, where there are no potholes, which are the new roads, and which roads were under repairs. Let's have this discussion with the Chief Minister. Let's see if he knows that much. Let's see if there's an intent to work on that many things.
0: You see that, you know, you said something which has struck, a chord for me as someone who loves my home state of Maharashtra, one of my home states. I mean, we've got a terrible drought going on at the moment. Terrible drought in Marathwada and Vidarbha. I would like to see why can't the two sides, the opposition and the government, go together and travel across these droughted areas. I find politics being played out even over drought. Is it not possible to work together at least on certain issues?
1: I'll tell you why. The Chief Minister had his tour of the droughted areas. I had my visits of the droughted areas. We met the farmers. We've interacted with farmers. There have been certain startling images coming out from the Chief Minister's tour. You had iron railings being put up so that the farmers cannot approach the Chief Minister without being frisked two or three times, without, you know, they had to come without any of their crops to show the Chief Minister. They had to just come with a letter. A couple of things. Even our two MLAs from that region were not allowed to meet the Chief Minister, primarily because the farmers were with them. Why do you need frisking when you're meeting farmers? Why do you need iron railings when you're meeting farmers? Can't you just go without all these frills and paraphernalia and go and meet the farmers as is? Are they terrorists? When we went and met them, so many of the farmers complained, saying, sir, idhar se gaadi ki ithun gaadiya gele pan amala bhetles nahi mukhyamantri. Zorat gaadiya gele. Two, let me tell you also one more difference. Last year, you had floods. The Chief Minister announced a package of 32,000 crores. Go onto the ground and ask any farmer, not a single rupee has gone to the farmer's account. Two.
0: We did that story.
1: No, no,
0: it's
1: one
0: not
1: second.
0: That not Rajiv, a single farmer, but yes, there were complaints.
1: Let me complete. Then, you had the Prime Minister's crop loan insurance scheme. None of the insurance money actually goes out to the farmer when there's destruction. Three, the Chief Minister announced a huge loan waiver right now. Go to every village. Four or five names have come in that list, but the money hasn't gone on the bank accounts. It's been 2 months. Compared to this, everyone says ki Uddhav Thackeray ni karza mukti dilili, the loan waiver given by Uddhav Thackeray in 2020 reached us. That is the difference between two people. And I think that is very important. I am happy today to work with the Chief Minister, go around with him openly with all the cameras, meet the farmers, try to give whatever help possible. This is beyond politics. Even today, Rajdeep ji, I'll just give you one more example. Today as we sit in Mumbai, there is a heat wave alert, 9th of October, right? Super El Nino, look at the temperatures. And still the Chief Minister is busy pulling data centers into the middle of a city like Thane. Cutting trees, thousands and thousands of trees.
0: Well, his supporters say that it's because of the Chief Minister that the Mumbai Metro has finally been able to be fast-tracked, unlike when Aditya Thackeray and the Shiv Sena was in
1: the
0: power, that y'all were worried about the environmental cost, but at the end of the day, as a result of the entire RA colony controversy, the metro project got delayed.
1: One more thing in that, the Kanjurmarg land that we had given to the metro, Metro 6, Metro 3, Metro 4 and Metro 14 would have saved 10,000 crores. The government of India, salt commissioner and someone else litigated that land. Day before yesterday, there's news in the newspaper that land is out of litigation again and is now going to be used for a metro car depot. Forget the environment bit. We would have saved 10,000 crores of the exchequer by pulling in four car depots into one nodal place, connecting the entire MMR from that one nodal place. But Mr. Fadnavis's friends and politicians wanted to buy land from whom the government would buy land for car depots and spend 10,000 crores on that. That scam they wanted to enable, and which is why they were trying to push us into the corner.
0: You know, I want to ask you, I've asked you different questions, but we've got just 2 minutes. Is the Shiv Sena UBT very comfortable with the leadership of Rahul Gandhi of the India bloc? Are you seeing 2029 or whenever the next election takes place, India bloc under Rahul Gandhi's leadership? Is he your candidate for Prime Minister?
1: Why not?
0: Straight answer.
1: Absolutely. Why not?
0: Why not?
1: Yeah, why not? I mean, look at the way he's protesting right now. Look at the way he's leading. So many issues that he's spoken about, say, 6 months earlier, a year ago, probably 3 years ago, are turning out to be true now. A man who has his heart in the right place, a man who is well-educated, a man who has good intent for the country and is clean, does not cheat the people, does not fool the people, needs to be the Prime Minister of India.
0: The BJP says that he's an anarchist. He's spreading anarchy and the Congress keeps losing elections. It's all very well to do street protests, but even today in the by-elections, the Congress is losing. So it's one thing to have street protests, but the party keeps losing elections. Do you still believe Rahul Gandhi is the man to lead India?
1: You want to see anarchy? Look at the stock markets. You want to see anarchy? See the way the markets are trusting the finance minister. That is anarchy.
0: That's because what's happening in West Asia.
1: Look at governance. Look at governance. That is anarchy by the BJP sitting in the seat.
0: Stock markets are being influenced by what's happening to oil prices and what's happening in West Asia. How can you blame the Indian government for that?
1: So all of the countries who are indulged in the war, their stock markets are doing well. And the country that has nothing to do with the war, our stock markets are tanking. ये 7.8 वाली जीडीपी की बात हुई.
0: Are you a millennial leader or a Gen Z leader?
1: I think I'm 90 born, so I'm what, millennial?
0: Do you go on Instagram often?
1: Pretty much.
0: Are you also trying to attract Gen Z through Instagram, or what's your recipe to attract Gen Z? You all in a competition? Who gives the best Instagram reel?
1: I definitely don't do live videos at 11:30 in the night.
0: No, but you do. You were doing videos. I saw
1: calling
0: some
1: out protesters.
0: I saw some videos of you doing push-ups and all. Recently.
1: That was long back.
0: Okay.
1: But wo aapse bhi nikal gaya abhi. हमसे भी दूर हो गए.
0: ओके, आई वांट टू गिव यू वन क्रेडिट दो, एंड आई से दिस एज अ मुंबईकर, एंड आई लव फुटबॉल, दैट्स व्हाई. द नेवल डिसूजा ग्राउंड, द फुटबॉल ग्राउंड वाज बीइंग टेकन ओवर इन मुंबई. नंबर ऑफ पीपल ऑफ बांद्रा, सिटीजंस ऑफ बांद्रा गॉट टुगेदर. यू सपोर्टेड देम, यू आर हेड ऑफ द फुटबॉल एसोसिएशन, एंड आई वांट टू थैंक यू फॉर एक्चुअली एंश्योरिंग दैट दैट ग्राउंड इज स्टिल अ फुटबॉल ग्राउंड.
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0: 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And those good things deserve to be applauded. Mumbai needs many more green spaces.
1: Thank you.
0: And I hope they will continue.
1: But this is how it's supposed to be. When I'm on your hot seat, you're supposed to question me, ask for accountability. And I think that is absolutely fair for every other leader across the board. And this open space, and there are three more that we are fighting, the chief minister is trying to give them to a friend. We're fighting against that.
0: All I will say is I hope next year at the Mumbai conclave, we can have you or your father versus Devendra Fadnavis. To my mind, that would be the ideal kind of debate that we can have. I hope Maharashtra is
1: I'm happy to sit and debate with him.
0: He will say, I want Mr. Uddhav Thackeray to come.
1: I'll check with my father, but I mean, either of us, I'm also happy to sit with him and talk facts.
0: Okay. Aditya Thackeray, for joining us here on the Mumbai conclave, feisty as ever. Thank you very much. Ladies and gentlemen, the Shiv Sena leader, Aditya Thackeray. Thank you.

Here's the basic data. If you are working as an H-1B visa in the United States of America, you're earning $20,000 less than an American citizen hired in the same position. If you were brought in by one of these foreign outsourcing firms, you're making $48,000 less than an American citizen in a similar position. So I'm sure that everybody here understands the game that is being played. You bring in indentured servants from outside the country, you lay off American workers, and if you're a corporation, you make a ton of money by undercutting the wages of American workers, replacing them with people who frankly shouldn't be in the United States of America to begin with. This is a terribly pernicious system. It's gone on for too long, and we'd all encourage, by the way, Congress to do something about it, but there are things within our authority under the law, our regulatory authority as an administration, to fix this problem, and that's exactly what we're going to do.

0: Hello and welcome. You're watching In the Club. I am Susan. Indian cinema came together to bid a final goodbye to Nana Patekar as the veteran actor was cremated with full state honors at his farmhouse. Several film personalities, political leaders and dignitaries gathered to pay their last respects to the 75-year-old actor as family, friends and admirers mourned his passing. The final rites marked an emotional farewell to one of Indian cinema's most distinctive performers. Take a look at this report.
1: Musalman ka khun, ye Hindu ka khun. 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
3: There are voices that become synonymous with cinema.
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3: And then there is Nana Patekar, a voice that could command attention.
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3: A silence that could speak volumes, and a performance that could leave an entire audience spellbound. Today, that unmistakable voice has fallen silent, leaving Indian cinema with the loss that words can barely capture. The veteran actor passed away at the age of 75 on October 8. He was cremated with full state honors at his farmhouse as the film fraternity and fans came together to bid him a final farewell. Among those present at the funeral were actors Jackie Shroff, Anees Bazmi, Sajid Nadiawala and director Anil Sharma, among others. Several political dignitaries also attended, including Maharashtra Deputy Chief Ministers Sunitra Pawar and Eknath Shinde. Nana Patekar breathed his last at his residence in Goa after reportedly complaining of severe chest pain. Meanwhile, as tributes pour in, his extraordinary journey through Indian cinema is being remembered. Nana began his career in Marathi theatre before making his Hindi film debut with Gaman in 1978.
4: Bombay aaye wale ka pehla kadam nahi pada.
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3: Over the next 5 decades, he established himself as one of India's most accomplished performers.
1: Anna! Anna!
3: From Parinda,
2: You bloody clot.
1: Wahi ladke raho.
3: Prahar the final attack and Krantiveer to Wajood.
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3: However, he was not limited to intense dramas. In Welcome, he won hearts as the hilarious gangster Uday Shetty.
8: Control, Uday.
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3: His comic chemistry with Anil Kapoor's Majnu Bhai became a highlight of the film.
8: Majnu, क्या कर रहे हो तुम? किसी को भी फोन करते हो, कुछ भी मांगते हो।
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3: He reprised the role in Welcome Back, proving his versatility once again.
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3: A recipient of 3 national film awards, several filmfare honors,
2: शुक्रिया,
3: and the Padma Shri Nana Patekar leaves behind a legacy built on fearless choices and unforgettable performances. As Indian cinema mourns his loss, one thing remains clear. Some performances end with the final frame, but Nana Patekar's will live on for generations.
0: Emerging from the dark shadows of colonial India, Ranbali promises a bold, brutal, cinematic experience. Directed by Rahul Sankritia, the period action drama reunites Vijay Deverakonda and Rishmika Mandanna, drawing from real 19th century events to depict rebellion, suffering and resistance under British rule. Take a look.
10: From the shadows of colonial rule rises Ranbali. Bold, brutal and unflinching. History and raw spectacle collide as the makers of Ranbali officially unveil the film's title, First Glimpse, and worldwide release date, instantly sending excitement soaring online.
11: Ranbali.
12: Andaru irandi. Prabhutva varu camp erpatu chesaru. Aadiki poyi andaru pani chesukunte moodu putala bhojanam pedtaru.
10: Directed by Rahul Sankritian, the period action drama brings together Vijay Deverakonda and Rashmika Mandanna in the lead.
13: Your Excellency.
10: The powerful glimpse sets the tone by plunging viewers into the brutal realities of British rule in India.
14: I've been hearing quite the stories from the Madras Presidency. A quarter of the population perished.
15: Ikkada pani cheyani vaadiki tine hakku ledu. Remove them all.
10: Suffering of regions deliberately turned into drought zones under colonial officials, establishing a dark and emotionally charged historical backdrop.
16: Is Ranbali.
17: Hey, niyaka! Yem panra mitallola kida? Mem kuda ozduma mi urlake? Oggoni meda nundi molloki niluvana narukutana kodakallara.
18: Who did this?
10: Vijay Deverakonda appears in a striking fierce avatar in Ranbali, with one standout sequence showing him riding a horse while dragging a British officer along railway tracks, an image that has already sparked widespread buzz. While Rashmika Mandanna plays Jayamma, Arnold Vosloo, best known for The Mummy, steps into the role of the antagonist, Sir Theodore Hector. Set in the 19th century, Ranbali draws inspiration from real events that unfolded between 1854 and 1878, focusing on figures often branded as rebels or savages in colonial narratives.
19: ఈ వంశాన్ని తొందరగా కుహారసునిచ్చి ఇంటి పేరు ముందుకు తీసుకుపోవలసిన బాధ్యత నీదే.
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10: Produced by Naveen Yarnani and Vai Ravi Shankar under Maitri Movie Makers, Ranbali also marks the third on-screen collaboration between Vijay Deverakonda and Rashmika Mandanna after Geeta Govindam and Dear Comrade.
21: Role sir, sir.
22: Meeru playera?
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24: Enduko andaru ala chustunnaru?
10: It further reunites Devakonda with Rahul Sankrithyan following Taxi Wala. Adding to the growing anticipation surrounding this ambitious historical drama. Entertainment Bureau, India Today.
13: Dani jati muttali putta parthi parasalo panda vetti naraka kapote vanekka na peru singana mala bobbili ranabale gado.
0: Story that has transcended generations is now preparing for a grand cinematic retelling. Ranbir Kapoor's Ramayana could open its doors a day early, with paid previews reportedly scheduled for November 4th. But can this ambitious spectacle capture the soul of an epic that lives far beyond the silver screen?
16: तुम्हारा नया राजा
3: Mark your calendars because the wait for Ramayan could be getting shorter.
21: जब जब सृष्टि पर संकट आया है
3: According to reports, the makers are planning paid review screenings across India on November 4th, giving audiences an early opportunity to witness the mythological spectacle.

0: The film is then expected to open in Indian theatres on November 5th as a part of an ambitious international release strategy. The international rollout is also taking shape, with several overseas markets reportedly scheduled to open the film on November 5. While United Kingdom, South Africa and Mauritius are listed for November 6. And this is no ordinary casting announcement turned cinematic event.
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0: The ensemble also features Sunny Deol as Lord Hanuman and Ravi Dubey as Lakshman, bringing together some of the biggest names from Indian cinema.
3: Now, uska apman. Ravan tino loko ka swami hai. To tino loko ke samne uska vadh karunga.
0: Directed by Nitish Tiwari, the film is being mounted as a two-part cinematic adaptation of Ramayan, a story that has transcended generations, languages, and borders. The film's second installment is scheduled to arrive in theaters around Diwali 2027, setting the stage for a two-part retelling of one of the world's most enduring epics. But what makes this project particularly significant is the responsibility that comes with bringing this epic to the big screen. In a behind-the-scenes video released by the makers, Ranbir spoke about the weight of portraying Lord Ram, describing the part as a responsibility rather than just another acting opportunity.
4: The best of the East and the best of the West come together with a single belief of the telling of Ramayana. Talents.
0: And for a story so deeply embedded in India's cultural imagination, audience expectations are bound to be immense. A legendary tale, a monumental cinematic

all we could pack in our broadcast today, but keep watching in the club from Monday to Friday at 2:30 p.m. and 11:30 p.m. on India Today for your daily dose of entertainment. This is me, Susan, signing off for today. Till next time, thanks for watching and goodbye.

0: 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concerned very much, and you as a custodian of the constitution, please take proper care so that the democracy should remain and its republic India must continue. This is, we are together India alliance, and we are very strong. It is not that only Congress party is saying, it is the India alliance is speaking, more than 60% the voice of the people we are speaking. And I think he is very much positive, and she responded that I will investigate, number one. Number two, she said that yes, you send the evidence, without evidence how do I get this? But that time I also said that please see that you can ask the report from the government, you can ask the report from the CEC, you can ask the report from other sources also. But you ask us, and Rahul ji has taken the charge that we will send all the details to him so he can send all the evidence, sabut jo chahiye unko bhejne ke
1: liye. I just sat in a quite a unbelievable meeting. Mamta ji is

0: Saying it mildly, let me say it as it happened. The first thing is, we took a memorandum to the President of India. On that memorandum, we clearly said that the Prime Minister, Mr. Amit Shah, Gyanesh Kumar, have conspired to destroy Indian democracy. The President in no way denied what we said, in no way questioned what we said, in no way argued what we said. She accepted our statement, and then she said to us that we need to bring her proof of election chori. I said that the proof of election chori is known to the whole country. State after state has been stolen. 24 election, as you know, has been stolen. And yet the President wants us to take saboot proof to her. This same group of people will very happily take the proof of election chori that we have collected to the President of India when she is ready to accept it. Main thing to say is that I actually expected the President of India to deny that vote chori is taking place. I expected the President of India to say that no, actually, India has a free and fair election system. And I was shocked and I was stunned that the President of India accepted what we said. I'd like to repeat what I said in Hindi. Abhi, President ke saath hamari meeting hui. Ek prakar se main aashcharya chakit reh gaya. Kyunki jab humne Rashtrapati ko election chori, vote chori ke bare mein bataya, to Hindustan ke Rashtrapati ne deny nahi kiya. हिंदुस्तान के राष्ट्रपति ने यह नहीं कहा कि हिंदुस्तान में चुनाव चोरी नहीं 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
1: थैंक यू.
2: Alright viewers, this is after the India delegation had gone to meet the president of the country. Draupadi Murmuji had given them time at 8 pm. The meeting has just finished and Rahul Gandhi, Mamata Banerjee, along with the Congress President, Mr. Kharge, just spoke right now to the media. In attendance are also other India Alliance MPs. They went and met the president. Rahul Gandhi said that we presented a memorandum to the president of this country, which included, of course, that the CEC of the country, who reports to the president of India, because the Election Commission of India is a constitutional body, stepped down. They also said that the country now revert to ballot paper from EVMs, suggesting that they had no confidence in the EVM system. Also said that multiple elections in the last couple of years have been compromised and need to be redone. And Rahul Gandhi said the president told the delegation of India Alliance members, you can see Supriya Sule also right behind Mamata Banerjee, who spoke to the press, said that the president told them that they need to furbish proof. As per Rahul Gandhi, the president patiently heard them out. She didn't refute their claims. She accepted what they had to say, and then ended it with that the India delegation will now need to give her proof that elections in the country are being compromised, to which Rahul Gandhi said that the delegation will furbish proof to the president. What you see right now on your television screen are the group of MPs that span the entire India Alliance, who had met the president at 8 p.m. coming out, speaking to the media. Mamata Banerjee, Rahul Gandhi and Mallikarjun Kharge just briefed the media. I want to immediately cut across to my colleague Rahul Gautam, who's joining us live with the latest. Rahul, that was the delegation of MPs who had gone to meet the president, speaking with the press, where Rahul Gandhi has now gone ahead once again, named Prime Minister, Home Minister and the Chief Election Commissioner in his memorandum, which he submitted now to the President of the country. What is the plan of action of the opposition and the India Alliance members now?
1: Rahul Gandhi, while speaking with media, Preeti, in fact, described Prime Minister Narendra Modi as an architect of vote stories, adding that Home Minister Amit Shah and CEC Gyanesh Kumar are only implementing it. So, Rahul Gandhi and other opposition leaders as well who spoke with media, they have gone hammer and tong on incumbent CEC and the ruling dispensation, putting in clear words that we have apprised the President of India about the alleged vote chori that is happening, how democracy is being subverted by Election Commission. In fact, Rahul Gandhi said that I was really surprised and stunned the way President Draupadi Murmu, in fact, took the argument, very patiently that were presented before her by the opposition leaders. And in fact, in a way, she didn't deny that vote chori is happening in the country. I must also tell our viewers that on Monday, all the India bloc parties are going to approach the Supreme Court.
3: Aur vote chori is desh mein nahi chal sakti hai. Dhanyawad.
2: Coming in, but okay, so on Monday, what's the next plan of action, Rahul? Continue. What's going to happen on Monday?
1: So on Monday, all the India bloc parties are going to approach Supreme Court of India on the same matter. The same memorandum which has already been signed by opposition MPs, which has been submitted to the President of India, that actually lists the alleged wrongdoings of CEC Gyanesh Kumar, is going to be submitted before the Supreme Court. It seems that, Preeti, now the fight is being fought at multiple levels. We have seen something happening inside the Parliament. Okay. That impeachment motion is pending.
2: I'm going to ask you one quick question, because there is not just one pronged attack now asking for the Chief Election Commissioner's resignation. Of course, the India Alliance has taken a step further. Tomorrow is the big CJP protest. Already the national capital has been fortified. What is the India Alliance think of that protest? Are they supporting that protest? What is the thought?
1: Well, at this point of time, we can say that at least the Congress party is not going to support a CJP protest, as it happened previously. Okay. As well. Rahul Gandhi is not in the national capital. He will be in Chennai. So after a brief gap on 12th, expect all the India bloc leaders again on the streets. You'll be seeing again some detentions happening. you know, a tussle, a scuffle happening between agitating opposition workers and Delhi police, as we have seen earlier also. So the game is to keep the momentum going, and that's why they are opening new fronts with each passing day.
2: And the momentum. You're right, and the fronts have been open on multiple dimensions. It's not just the United Alliance of the Opposition, the India Alliance, that is demanding the resignation of the CEC. There is another front which is open, and that front is the Cockroach Janata Party, who has now threatened a Jantar Mantar 2.0 tomorrow, asking for the CEC Gyanesh Kumar to step down. What has happened at the back of it, especially because the last time the Cockroach Janata Party had taken to the streets in the Jantar Mantar protest, we saw what went down. Ultimately, it resulted in the resignation of the education minister. Delhi, the national capital, has now completely been fortified as it prepares and braces for a possible Jantar Mantar 2.0. What we do know right now, over 20,000 personnel, that includes the BSF, are on ground fortifying the capital of the country. What we do know is that internet is snapped. As I speak, from 10 p.m., it will be snapped till tomorrow evening, late night at 10 p.m. So no internet about 4 kilometers area of Jantar Mantar. What we also know that 56, or rather 57, I believe, metro stations have been shut down. So the arterial roads to reach Jantar Mantar completely shut down. Metro stations that lead to Jantar Mantar, where the clarion call of protest is of Abhijit Dibke and the Cockroach Janata Party, all metro stations have been shut down, 20,000 personnel. We are also getting an information right now that all trains, mind you, all trains, express trains that come from other states to the national capital, Delhi, from 4 a.m. to 2 p.m. have been cancelled. Never seen before measures that have been taken. The Home Secretary has now written to each state saying that the Cockroach Janata Party protest has been banned. They haven't been given permission and should not be allowed. So that, in effect, can translate into the fact that they will not be allowed to even move towards the national capital in certain states. So the big question that we ask this evening, what explains the unprecedented clampdown in the national capital, right to protest curbed, pressure piling on CEC Gyanesh Kumar, both pressure groups like CJP as well as the India Alliance, the opposition, government wary of CJP protest against CEC, looking at the kind of unprecedented measures that have taken place, and the Congress CJP caught in a possible game of one-upmanship. Rahul Gandhi is going to be in Chennai for Chhatro Ki Goonj tomorrow. Cutting across to our panelists this evening, we have short time, so very quick responses. Keeping in mind, we have news break. I have Rajat Sethi, political analyst, Tuhin Sinha, BJP national spokesperson, Yashovardhan Azad, former IPS officer, Salman Saws, Congress national spokesperson, Meher Pasricha, CJP national spokesperson. I'd like to begin with the BJP national spokesperson, Mr. Tuhin Sinha. Never seen measures in the national capital, despite the Supreme Court stepping in and saying, don't shut down, regulate. What you've practically done is bring the national capital of this country to a complete shutdown, where even express trains coming in from other parts of the country are not allowed in the capital from 4 a.m. this morning to 2 p.m., leave alone the other measures.
4: Well, good evening, Preeti. Good evening, everybody. You know, the safety and well-being of every citizen of Delhi and of the country is of the government. It's not of the court. It's not of journalists. So keeping that in mind, I'm sure there were some intelligence inputs which were the trigger for the shutdown that you are witnessing right now. Unfortunately, what we are witnessing right now is loony, obsessive, competitive protesting between the Congress party and the cockroaches on the other hand. Now, three quick points. You know, if the matter is sub judice, the least which these people could have done was waited for the next hearing, where the Election Commission had to answer to the Supreme Court with regard to specific queries that the Supreme Court had put forth to the ECI. Number two, you know, there seems to be some confusion. Certain Congress leaders have been saying that, you know, vote chori started with SIR in May 2025. But apparently, Kharge believes that it has been happening all along, which is perhaps why he's calling the Prime Minister illegal. Now, if Kharge is right, And, you know, assuming that it's happening all along, I think the leader of opposition is also illegal. All 99 Congress MPs should resign forthwith. And if it is happening from May 2025, okay, then the Kerala state government of Congress Party should resign forthwith. And point number three, we have all seen, you know, what the kind of flash protesting which these people have done, the kind of acts. With the kind of indecent acts which Rahul Gandhi ever seen doing in front to a woman cop. I think if that is the agenda, if that is what the leader of opposition has reduced itself to. But my larger worry, just the last point, my larger worry is that it doesn't stop with the chief election commissioner. The agenda is malafide. Rahul Gandhi has been fantasizing a Nepal, Bangladesh kind of protest, a regime change for the last couple of years. And that is why every day these people are changing goalposts. Mind you, it's not about the chief election commissioner. Okay. They will go at the Chief Justice of India. They will go at the Prime Minister. And that is why the country needs to take a stand today.
5: If they're already going at the Prime Minister.
4: Very soon.
5: Okay, Mrs. Sinha, where the Congress is concerned. The Congress is already going after the Prime. They are already going after the Prime Minister, and the Congress has also said that they are willing to forego every election that they have won in the last few years since they have raised the issue of what they believe. These are allegations of what they believe is a compromised election commission. I'd like to go to Mr. Salman Sos, but right before that, I'm bringing in Mr. Yashovardhan Azad. Yashovardhan Azad, for somebody who's been a former cop, I just want you to give us an understanding. The kind of measures that are in place in the national capital seem unprecedented to many, but if you go back to what happened on the 22nd of July, does anything justify of even blocking trains to the national capital from 4 a.m. to 2 p.m., Home Secretary writing to the other states suggesting it's an illegal protest, do not allow... which in effect means do not allow protesters to come to the national capital.
6: First, I'm extremely surprised that it is the Home Secretary who's taking the lead in this particular case when the entire powers to promulgate the prohibitory orders are with the police commissioner. And let me remind you, Prithi, that in London about 2-3 years back, there was a protest by the Palestinians which was allowed by the police commissioner despite the opposition of the Home Secretary, who's a home minister, not as Babu as here. And it was allowed because he said it has not reached that threshold of danger to public life and public order. And therefore, I'm surprised because protest is a right. It's not a question of what the opposition is doing or the non-opposition is doing. And therefore, the police commissioner, always there has to be a dialogue, there has to be a methodology. He has to talk to the opposition parties, how many people you're getting, and maybe widen the parameter where this can take place peacefully. It has to be done with negotiation.
5: All right. You know, sir, I'm terribly short on time because we had a press conference right in the beginning and we have an interview lined up next with Rajdeep. I just want to quickly bring in our other guests and Salman Sos to pull you in on this. There seems to be, and correct me if I'm wrong, a one-upmanship between you, which is the Congress Party, not you, and the Cockroach Janata Party, which is holding a protest tomorrow.
7: Prithi, first, you know, I'm from Kashmir. I'll say just one word to my fellow Kashmiris. BJPers bana Kashmir banao Hindustan, wo banao Hindustan Kashmir. What that means is that BJP wanted Kashmir to become India, but they're making India into Kashmir, basically. They're making Kashmir out of India. This is the kind of high-handed kind of practices that they've deployed in Kashmir, and now they're doing the same thing to the rest of the country. And I think it's really, really, to my mind, I think this is detrimental to our democracy. I don't think there's any, so far, all the protests that we've seen, they're peaceful protests, whether they were from the Congress Party, which has been in the forefront for all these, for several years now. We've been talking about vote chori. And now, or the young people of this country, whether it's Cockroach Janata Party or other young people, whoever wants to protest should protest peacefully. But there's no justification for taking young people out of trains, shutting down metro stations. What is going on with this government? Why, you know, even the British, you know, when, this is Mahatma Gandhi's India. The Congress Party is Mahatma Gandhi's party. These young people are inspired by Mahatma Gandhi. We are non-violent. We're protesting peacefully. Okay. We're fighting for the rights of 13.4 crore people who've been left off the electoral rolls. We're asking for transparency. Why we can we not even ask for transparency? And by the way, just one message to the Chief Election Commissioner from me. As his fellow citizen, Mr. Chief Election Commissioner, you're supposed to be an impartial referee. But the entire opposition has lost trust in you. How can you continue? Your position is untenable. You should resign.
5: Mr. Sauls, I need to... Okay. All right, I need to bring in our other two guests. Once again, I apologize. We just had a press conference last minute. I want to bring in Rajat Sethi into this conversation. Rajat Sethi, if the kind of information that is coming in, unprecedented clampdown, never heard. At least, I don't remember the last time something like this happened, where the national capital is concerned. This messaging goes out to the very people, especially the Gen Z. What's the message there?
8: See, Preetiji, I agree. It's unprecedented, the scale with which, Delhi police has been at the receiving end for the past week or so. There have been attacks at them. There have been mocking and abusing them. So also in this case for tomorrow, I believe there was no application wherein, a given timeline has to be there before you apply for a protest. That those rules and regulations have been put in place so that some corrective actions, some bandobas can be done. One time they've got an outlier event happened when, a permission was given to them at the airport itself. But that should not be converted into a norm. That way, anybody can start saying that, I have a pressure group of 1,000 people. I will go and do chakka jam in Delhi. There are rules which are laid out. I'm not sure. Maybe the Cockroach Janata Party and the spokespersons over there would have applied for this. I'm not sure of it. But what I've heard from newspapers is they only applied today. From that perspective, and also keep in mind, Delhi police has its own intelligence arm. I don't know what intelligence they have gathered. Public life is at stake here. Are they having more information that none of us sitting here in the newsroom have that? Maybe because of certain precautionary measures, they've gone to this extent. There are still a lot of information arbitrage which we have to account for in order to come to a conclusion whether this was overboard or not.
5: All right. I just want to at least tell our viewers, we are at the Mumbai India Today conclave, and we did have the members of the Cockroach Janata Party, and at least the Cockroach Janata Party claims, which was Saurav Das, he claims that he did go to the Delhi police well in time to get that order, or, at least he went and submitted an application where they wanted to protest, but they never quite heard back from the Delhi police. I want to bring in Ms. Pasricha, who is, I believe, a Cockroach Janata Party spokesperson. Ms. Pasricha, did you not apply in time for permission? Have there been, gaps there?
9: So we supplied information to the Delhi police yesterday. We were there at their office, and we let them know that, actually it was 2 days ago, if I'm not wrong, that this was going to happen. And the idea being that we as citizens are granted the right to protest under Article 19, and it is to let them know that this protest shall be happening. It would be great if they will designate the designated protest site, which is Jantar Mantar, for us to do this, and that is to let them know. I think in the conversation that is happening about the measures being taken being unprecedented, I think it's massive, the kind of stuff that's happening for something that is a peaceful protest. It's just about some 20, 30-year-olds who have called for a protest against the Chief Election Commissioner, and the security threat keeps coming up. So what is this security threat we're trying to ask? Because there will be no violence from our end. It's a peaceful protest. That is the ask.
5: Okay.
9: And I just want to say that the Delhi police personnel, 50,000 personnel who have been deployed, they seem to have a lot of intelligence about various goings on. They know where we live. We've been detained all over the country. And if this is the case, then they should catch the people who they say are going to cause chaos.
5: All right. Okay. So what we do know is that it's in the morning sometime that the Cockroach Janata core team, that is Abhijit Ditke, Saurav Das and Ashutosh Ranka, will be making their way to the national capital. Will they be detained before they take their flight? Because now the Home Secretary has written to each state as well, even though state, law and order is a state subject. I apologize. I know, you know, Mr. Soz wanted to come in. Mr. Tuhin Sinha wanted to come in. I don't really have the time. I have to cut across to Rajdeep Sardesai, who right now has two guests with him, Mr. Ashok Lavasa and O.P. Rawat, both former former ECs, actually, and not very happy with the current CEC. Over to that interview.
10: Thank you very much, ladies and gentlemen, and welcome once again to the India Today Mumbai Conclave. Never before, or certainly not since TN Seshan gave a face to the Election Commission, has the Election Commission made such headlines and divided the political class and possibly even the country over the way the Election Commission at the moment functions. So it's a good time at which we thought we should speak to two former distinguished election commissioners. One, a former chief election commissioner, Mr. O.P. Rawat, welcome. And the other, a former election commissioner who actually was election commissioner when the 2019 Lok Sabha elections took place, Ashok Lavasa. Why he didn't go on to become chief election commissioner is another story which we will not discuss at the moment. But he didn't eventually even complete his full term at the time as election commissioner of the country. I want to, sirs, cutting the chase, ask both of you a direct question. And I hope to get a direct answer. You, Mr. Lavasa first and then Mr. Rawat. If you were in the place of Gyanesh Kumar ji, would you stand down till such time as a full, fair, transparent inquiry was conducted into the SIR process, whether court ordered or whether ordered by any independent agency? Straight answer, sir. Na idhar ki baat karna udhar ki.
11: Thank you, Rajdeep, but I certainly cannot step into his shoes. It's a very tough time, and I think the Election Commission, as you said, has never faced such a challenge. And in this particular case, the target of the criticism unfortunately happens to be the Chief Election Commissioner himself. Now, the point is that things have become a little more serious after the Indian Express revelations, because now the allegation is about certain illegalities that have been committed. So I think that's a serious thing. And I certainly can't say, but if illegalities have been committed, then somebody has to own the responsibility.
10: Now, as I said, if you're saying if illegalities have been committed, somebody has to be held responsible. Who's going to decide whether that was an illegality or not? Presumably, you're referring to the fact that there was an addition to Form 6, which did not go through due process, according to at least one of the election commissioners. But they've all come out in public, or at least in a statement later, saying our decisions were unanimous. So who's going to find out whether this was an illegality or not? Can the chief election commissioner and the election commissioners be a judge in their own case? Who's going to decide?
11: So there are two aspects to what you are saying. One is that even if they did it unanimously,
10: yes,
11: the commission was not empowered. They were not competent to change the rules. That is a position in law. So whether two agreed or one disagreed, that's besides the point. And the fact that on the 26th of September, when they made a press statement in which they said that the Supreme Court had upheld the changes. So as far as the changes are concerned, there is a clear admission that the Form 6 has been changed. Whether they say that by way of adding a declaration, which means having two versions of Form 6?
10: They're saying they've only added a declaration, the form is still very much the same.
11: That is precisely my point. The addendum itself amounts to changing the form, because the form which is appended in the rules is different from the form which is being used in the SIR. And I don't think the Election Commission is empowered by law to change that form without the approval of the competent authority, which is the government. And last point on this is that as far as the upholding of that amendment by the Supreme Court is concerned, we heard the Supreme Court Chief Justice saying that they have not approved any change into Form 6.
10: So you're saying, just to summarize before I come to Mr. Rawat, that if Form 6, the process was not followed, or if the Supreme Court was kept in the dark, or that press statement of September 2026 is not revealing the full truth, then you believe someone must be held accountable, and the accountability stops at the door of the Chief Election Commissioner or the entire Election Commission? All three of them. Why only one individual then?
11: Well, in any case, the what we know from the Indian Express report is that one of the election commissioners, or probably both of them, did point out that this is illegal and unauthorized.
10: And yet went ahead with an illegal and unauthorized decision. Why should the buck only stop at Gyanesh Kumar's door then? It should go to the other two election commissioners. No. They have participated in the illegality.
11: I think you have changed your question now, because your question was confined to the Chief Election Commission.
10: No, so let me rephrase it. Should the entire Election Commission step down pending an inquiry?
11: It depends on what was their complicity in this. So as I said, now, since the matter is in the Supreme Court, ultimately we have to wait for the verdict of the court to determine whether it's an illegality or not.
10: Well, I sorry to sound cynical, we don't know when last the Supreme Court has questioned or challenged the constitutional authority in the country. That's a separate debate. But Mr. Rawat, same direct question. If you were in the shoes of Gyanesh Kumar ji or Sandhu ji or Mr. Joshi, would you step down pending investigation or not? Or do you believe constitutional authorities simply cannot, based on newspaper reports, be asked to step aside?
12: Rajdeep, I am in full agreement to what my former colleague and Commissioner Mr. Lavasa said. But I would like to add one more dimension to it, that Form 6, illegality is in semantics. Supreme Court had given an order on 27th May saying that Election Commission has residual power, full power to ask for information. And that is what Election Commission says. There was additional information by way of declaration. So it becomes embroiled in that semantics. But there is a more serious illegality. West Bengal. The law says that if the process of finalizing the electoral roll is not complete fully, then elections have to be held earlier electoral roll, which is finally published. Now it is emerging that so many people, thousands of people who were eligible voters, their appeals were pending, those were not decided, and now they are found eligible and they could not vote. This is much more serious, and therefore I think there is a need for going into all these aspects immediately, and if Election Commission does it themselves, then it's okay. Otherwise, any authority can be ordered by Honorable President.
10: You're making a very important point. You're telling me that if the Election Commission had not fully completed the electoral rolls as of March, April 2026, with lakhs of people then filing appeals before tribunals, the honorable way out would have been in West Bengal to go back to the earlier rolls.
12: Yes.
10: But that was for the Supreme Court. Why didn't the Supreme Court say what you're saying, Chief Election Commissioner? The Supreme Court did not. The Supreme Court then should have stood up and shown a spine or a backbone.
12: That question has to be put to them, because law is there, constitution is there, and we have to protect the constitution and the law.
10: Sir, this is becoming more, you see, this is the problem. Election Commission is supposed to be neutral umpire. Then we are going to the Supreme Court of the country, which is supposed to be the apex court. You are telling us now the Supreme Court should have, in a way, ensured that they went back to the earlier roll if the rolls were not complete. They didn't do that. What stopped the Supreme Court of the country from intervening instead of putting these tribunals where lakhs of people are still waiting for their eligible Indian citizens? Let's be clear. Eligible Indian voters are waiting in line. My point is, has everyone in a sense much to answer for, not just the election commission, but even the Supreme Court of this country. That follows from what you're saying?
12: Law is clear.
10: Law is clear.
12: Law is clear. Law
10: which are you going by, case law here or precedent?
12: Representation
10: or the electoral or the ROP?
12: Representation of People Act 1950.
10: Is clear that if your electoral roll is not complete at the time of the election, you go back to a previous electoral roll.
12: Correct.
10: You see, because let's be honest, there are those who believe this entire SIR exercise was brought in, sir, last year with due regard, Mr. Lavasa. Bihar was the pilot project. Asli target Bengal tha. That is the reality, sir. It's, as I said today, time to call a spade. Do you believe that is what happened? Bihar was the pilot project. Bengal was the target. Bring in an SIR. And the chronology of your election commission, sir, was just before that, they were accepting Aadhaar cards and linking it to Epic. Suddenly, Aadhaar cards were not accepted. What am I to say as an ordinary citizen, sir? I have my Aadhaar proof of identity. Now I'm told Aadhaar ki zarurat hi nahi hai.
11: I think, Rajdeep, the point we need to understand about West Bengal is this, that in West Bengal, a draft voters list was prepared. Now, a draft voter list is prepared by the ERO after satisfying the eligibility of the elector to be in the electors' room.
10: ERO is the
11: electoral registration officer. And under the law, he is the only competent person to determine the eligibility in the first instance of every elector. So what you have in West Bengal is that after the preparation of the draft electoral roll, you identify 60 lakh people and say that there is a logical discrepancy in your case, and therefore, your case is under adjudication. Right? Fine. So this logical discrepancy is an external invention. It is not part of the rules. And it was not invented by the BLO or the ERO. It was invented by the Election Commission of India. Right? Nobody knows what is the algorithm of the logical discrepancy. But then what happens? As Mr. Rawat said, that the Election Commission knew that the procedure to adjudicate the 60 lakh cases cannot be completed till the schedule of the poll. So what did they do? You had an extraordinary situation where the Supreme Court had to appoint 700 judicial officers, something which is unprecedented as far as preparation of the electoral rolls is concerned. These 700 judicial officers, it was quite evident that the time is too short for them to adjudicate. But in whatever form they decided, 33 lakh people, they decided, had been wrongfully identified for logical discrepancies and they ought to go back. And still, they left 27.6 lakh people as under adjudication and actually they lost their right to vote. Now, 18 appellate tribunals were determined by the High Court. And Supreme Court also knew that these 18 appellate tribunals will not be able to dispose of these cases. And yet, the elections took place without these people being allowed to vote. Now, what happens after the elections? The cases of 1.26 lakh people get decided, adjudicated. 93% people are found to have been wrongfully deleted. So they lost their right to vote. And if 93% people were found to be deleted wrongfully, I think it's a scathing criticism of the procedure that was adopted.
10: Well, as I said, that is for the Supreme Court of this country to also explain. It's not just the Election Commission, the Supreme Court of the country will therefore also have to explain how they allowed this to take place under their watch. One Supreme Court judge in fact said, it's only one election, they can always vote in the future. This is exactly the words of Justice Bakshi in the court. So my point is, let's get this clear. Both of you are former election commissioner, chief election commissioner in your case, sir. Are we clear that there was a need for a cleanup of the rolls? There are those, including some in this audience, who will believe, no, no, role should be cleaned up. Ghuspetia bahut hai. Bangladeshi Rohingyas hain. How do you respond? Because these arguments have been made even when you've been in election commission. Because now I feel maybe y'all are being asked, did y'all do enough to clean up the roles? That's why we needed SIR. Do you believe an SIR was needed to clean up the roles, to take out the ghuspetias?
12: Actually, I would not say that SIR was needed or not. Whether the election commission had authority, yes. They had authority, they had a mandate that any kind of revision they can do. But the timing, because in Bihar and in West Bengal, the elections were around the corner, and earlier history also showed that intensive revision was conducted nearly 12 to 18 months before the elections, so that the whole process of appeals, etc., could be gone through, and everybody has a final verdict that whether his name or her name will be on the rolls or not. That was the scheme earlier.
10: So you're saying if at all you had to go through this exercise, do it over an elongated period so that everyone would have had time to ensure that the system worked. Correction, not do it at gunpoint, at virtual gunpoint with a deadline. Am I correct?
12: True.
10: The other issue, sir, is that when these numbers come, 13 crore draft voters are off the draft electoral rolls. The Election Commission has said a significant number, almost 3 crores are dead. Others have moved out, have been displaced. So it's incorrect to say 13.3 crore voters are off the electoral rolls. It's part of a process. Are we therefore jumping the gun when we say, look at the crores of people who have been left off the electoral rolls? Should we not be holding our horses on that one?
11: So before I answer that question, first of all, when the Supreme Court first heard this case, they said that we will look at the SIR if there is a mass disenfranchisement. So I don't understand. Injustice to even one person has to be looked at by the Supreme Court. You can't tell anyone that, oh, I don't mind your injustice. Please bring 100 more people who have suffered. Then I'll look at your case. So I think, first of all, that I thought was a very strange approach to delivering justice. Secondly, as far as the numbers are concerned, yes, we are told that 2.84 people
10: almost died, 3 crores have died,
11: and 1 point something are duplicate entries.
10: Right.
11: That still leaves out 10 crore people.
10: About right? 9 crores, yes.
11: So 9 or 10 is not a small number. Fair enough. But let's look at what is the Election Commission now doing. They are saying that we will organize special camps in those states where SIR was done and people were deleted so that they get an opportunity to come back. On the face of it, it's a welcome step. But then why do you remove first people? Elections are over, and now you say that we'll make special efforts to get them back into the role. I mean, I don't understand the system at all.
10: So you're not against also SIR per se. You're saying the design and the execution is flawed. How would you have redesigned it? I want to understand. What would you have done that this present election commission didn't do? Whether it's deliberate or otherwise, I want to know from you. Do you believe it was a malified exercise, sir? Because if it was malified, it is extremely serious. And then the election commission of this country cannot escape, sir. Do you believe it is malified? And what would you have done differently?
11: No, I can't get into the hearts of people to tell you whether what they intended. But I go by what they stated in the notification. What they stated in the notification was that we want to remove all ineligible people.
10: Yes.
11: Till today, when 50 crore electors have gone through the process of SIR and the remaining 50 are halfway through, we don't know, even till today, from the Election Commission, how many ineligible people have been removed. Because eligibility is defined in Article 326. If you have shifted from Mumbai to Chennai, you don't become ineligible to be an elector. If you are dead, you are dead. And if you are duplicate, it is the job not only of the Election Commission, but also of the person concerned to take steps to ensure that he is only at one place. So the point is, all these things are precisely the objective of the summary revision, the annual revision, which is prescribed in law. SIR, in the manner in which it has been done, is conceptually flawed, because you are rewriting the entire electoral roll. You're not, why should everyone, the 100 crore people, be asked to prove that they have documents which will identify them, which will prove that they are eligible to be on the electoral roll? I think it is very unnecessary.
13: Also, a category that you will have to prove that you, one of your parents voted in the 2002, was on the voter rolls in 2002. You would not have had that qualification?
11: You see, it's a very serious infirmity. Both the logical discrepancy and the mapping is a serious infirmity, and I'll tell you why. If my parents or my grandfather or whoever was not on the electoral roll, how does it affect my right? If there is a logical discrepancy, which means there is an error in the spelling, or there is an error in age, I am told that some twins were asked that there has to be a gap of 9 months between your age. Then how come you are of the same parents? Now the point is, a discrepancy is not a disqualification. And if for some reason my name has been misspelled in the electoral roll, I should be eager to get it corrected. Why is the Election Commission obsessed that Sardesai should be spelled the way Rajdeep wants it to be spelled? If your name is Rajdip or Deep, how will you prove that you are the same person?
13: But the Election Commission says you can always connect with your BLO and you can get it corrected. They are saying these are not permanent changes. They, for example, in Goa, those 97 electors who had all their documents but were yet struck off are now being told, please fill Form 6 and you can now reapply. You think that's wrong in law? That is, you know, a new voter, someone who's been deleted, is being asked to fill a form for new voters. You're smiling, sir.
14: Yeah, that's wrong.
13: It's wrong. It's wrong. It's a wrong way to do it.
14: Yeah, because Dr. S.Y. Qureshi has also said that it is asking them to commit a crime, that you are furnishing wrong information, that you are a new voter, you never have been on any electoral roll.
13: So you're saying Election Commission, let's get this clear again, Election Commission asking a voter who has been wrongfully deleted to go ahead and fill up Form 6 and you will be now brought back on the roll, you're saying prima facie
14: it is wrong,
13: is an illegality committed by the commission by asking you to fill such a form.
14: Yeah, but no action will be taken because commission is asking and commission is the repository of information. So they won't complain that somebody has given false information.
13: Which brings me to another serious issue, which, as you said, the electoral officers, the EROs, have lost some of their powers because allegedly there's a centralized software. Now, there's a mysterious woman who's being talked about who headed this IT group called Seema Khanna. She's not here to defend herself, so I won't go into it. But the fact is, can you have a centralized software in a country of 1.5 billion, 100 crore voters, having the ability to decide who is to be deleted and who is to be added? Isn't that really the real concern, sir, to be very honest?
11: See, centralization of software per se is not wrong.
13: It's not wrong.
11: Because you can always centralize software for efficient data management.
13: Yes.
11: Right? But the way you design the software, because there are hundreds of people who have been legally mandated to perform certain duties. And if your design obstructs them in the performance of their duties, that is wrong design. You are actually creating a hurdle in the way of a legally empowered person. So technology is there to support law. It is not to replace or impede law.
13: You see, we discussed Form 6, sir.
14: I'd like to add there, this ERONet was set up in 2017 to afford the Election Commission to identify duplicates nationwide, right, and remove them so that there is no duplicate. And that successfully did it. But that software has been replaced by ECINet, which is causing all these troubles.
11: Moreover, Rajdeep, let me just add on this issue. You see, there are four examples before you. One is the case of ERO of Goa, who complained that he has not been able to include people who he found were eligible. The case of CEO of Maharashtra, writing to the Election Commission to remove certain obstacles which have come in the way, they were all very genuine difficulties. Third is the case of BLOs and EROs of West Bengal complaining that notices were being issued in a centralized manner in their name. They were not even aware of that. And fourth is the case of 11 judges heading the tribunals in West Bengal who have also written to the Election Commission that your software does not allow us to perform our duties.
13: So you spoke of Maharashtra. My colleague Sahil Joshi, who heads our Bombay office, is here. Mumbai office. Go ahead, Sahil. Yeah, go ahead.
15: Sir, you have raised quite a few objections with respect to the way the Election Commission functioned during the SIR process and the way the process was implemented. The foundation of democracy is, of course, the free and fair elections. And to conduct those free and fair elections, the referee has to be also free and fair. With your experience in working in Election Commission and the way you dealt with the governments in the past, the main charge by the opposition is that the elections are rigged. And that's a very serious charge. Elections are rigged. That's a very serious charge. Do you think, as an Election Commissioner, former Election Commissioner, is it possible for the Election Commission to rig the election to help the ruling party in power? Is it possible?
13: That's a good question. Is it possible to rig the election? Do you really believe that's a serious charge which should be taken seriously? Because the other view is that the opposition only complains when they lose. What happens when they win election? Do you believe an Indian election can be rigged, sir?
14: It cannot be rigged because, neither gerrymandering nor manipulation of electoral rolls, nor possibility of impersonating to vote. All these things were fully under check. But this time, the voter rolls, SIR, is making many eligible voters lose their entitlement to vote. That is one thing which might affect the outcome, like West Bengal. 27 lakh appeals, 93% out of that, if whole lot of appeals are disposed of. That would make a lot of difference in the results. Right now it is 1,26,000.
13: Can an election be rigged? Can an Indian election be rigged? Can an EVM be rigged? Or is the problem with the rolls? Let's again get a straight answer. Can an Indian election be rigged, sir?
11: No, I think Sir Rawat has answered that question. And the point is that what is happening now, it gives a different dimension to the allegation. Where you're saying and you're witnessing that crores of people are being affected because of the way electoral rolls are being prepared. So if ab initio you get people out and they're not even allowed to vote, then we don't know what the outcome of that will be on the elections.
13: Is the Election Commission truly neutral, or are all of you, and I ask all of you, the moment you get into the Election Commission, the manner of choice itself suggests you are close to the government. Can we really say that only this Election Commission is partisan? You've been in election commissions. Is every election commissioner beholden to the government in power?
14: Absolutely no.
13: No?
14: No. Absolutely no. And you have the example. Ahmed Patel wins in the dead of the night in Rajya Sabha election of Gujarat.
13: That was a Rajya Sabha election, sir.
14: But there was voting.
13: No, my point is when the Congress was in power, the allegation BJP made, aap koi doodh ke dhule hue hain, aap to apne logo ko karte the. Let's be very clear. Congress says Gyanesh Kumar is linked to the BJP. They say we will point out a full list of election commissioners who are close to the Congress. Honest answer. Once you're in that chair, can you be neutral or are you beholden to who gives you that office?
11: I think one has to be absolutely clear. You are not beholden to anyone. The government or the president appoints you as an election commissioner because no one else has the authority to appoint an election commissioner.
13: So the three members appointing commission, two are from the government, one is the opposition.
11: Just hang on, because now you're shifting the question. Your question was whether every election commissioner is beholden to the government.
13: Yes.
11: My answer is no. As far as the restructuring of the selection panel is concerned, I think that is a case in which the government has scored a self-goal. They have unnecessarily removed the Chief Justice of India from the selection panel and designed the selection panel in such a

0: Number one. Number two, I think it has been very unfair to the people who are selected, because people think that because you have come through this process, you will be inclined one way. Whereas you have to judge them on the basis of their performance. So I think this is a case in which government, by their decision, has created doubts on the integrity of the people who are selected.
1: Two short questions, two last answers to you, sir, first. Do you believe that the 2023 law, which gave election commissioners immunity for any of their actions, even post their tenure, should be re-looked at? Even Supreme Court judges don't have that kind of immunity that election commissioners have. Should it be re-looked at?
2: Certainly.
1: Should it? You are saying, because many say it will lead to frivolous complaints against election commissioners.
2: Never, never before.
1: You believe that election commissioners should not have the immunity?
2: There is no need.
1: There is no need for any such immunity.
2: When you are impartial, objective above board, where is the need?
1: My final question then to you, sir. Yes, you wanted to say something.
0: No, what I am saying is, to this day, I don't understand the motivation of giving this immunity to the election commissioners. It is not required at all. Nobody has it.
1: Why frivolous complaints will be filed.
0: Frivolous complaints can be filed against anyone.
1: Or any complaint will be filed.
0: It doesn't matter. What is the work that you are doing?
1: A recent poll said that public confidence and trust with the election commission had gone down. The CSDS poll, for example, reflected that. As people who've sat in this commission, are you worried about that? This is a country which prides itself on free and fair elections. Are Indian elections free and fair? A report in Bengal says Muslims were being denied in a recent by-election in Reji Nagar from casting their votes. There have been other reports which say, look at the money power that's there in elections. Are Indian elections really free and fair? Can we really hold our heads in pride and say, no, we have a free and fair election? Honest answers again. Quick answers, 30 seconds each.
2: Yes. I would always hold my head high, because the Election Commission of India has been delivering free and fair and credible elections. But right now, some clouds are there because of some individuals' doings, some individual events, and that's why these questions are being raised.
1: Sir, are they free and fair?
0: No. I think as far as holding the head high is concerned, I think not only people in the Election Commission, everybody have to hold their head in shame, because I think never ever has so much of criticism been heaped on the Election Commission of India, which was conceived as a neutral empire. So it's a cause of great worry.
1: You know, I'm going to leave it there, Mr. Lavasa. Those are very sobering words, because I think all of us take great pride in what our election process is about. And I believe that we need to see not just the election commission, the election commissions to hold free and fair elections, but to be seen to be free and fair above all else. 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

0: and welcome. You're watching In the Club. I am Susan. Indian cinema came together to bid a final goodbye to Nana Patekar as the veteran actor was cremated with full state honors at his farmhouse. Several film personalities, political leaders, and dignitaries gathered to pay their last respects to the 75-year-old actor. As family, friends, and admirers mourned his passing, the final rites marked an emotional farewell to one of Indian cinema's most distinctive performers. Take a look at this report.
1: Musalman ka khun, ye Hindu ka khun. 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
3: There are voices that become synonymous with cinema.
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3: And then there is Nana Patekar, a voice that could command attention.
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3: A silence that could speak volumes, and a performance that could leave an entire audience spellbound. Today, that unmistakable voice has fallen silent, leaving Indian cinema with the loss that words can barely capture. The veteran actor passed away at the age of 75 on October 8. He was cremated with full state honors at his farmhouse as the film fraternity and fans came together to bid him a final farewell. Among those present at the funeral were actors Jackie Shroff, Anees Bazmi, Sajid Nadiawala and director Anil Sharma, among others. Several political dignitaries also attended, including Maharashtra Deputy Chief Ministers Sunitra Pawar and Eknath Shinde. Nana Patekar breathed his last at his residence in Goa after reportedly complaining of severe chest pain. Meanwhile, as tributes pour in, his extraordinary journey through Indian cinema is being remembered. Nana began his career in Marathi theatre before making his Hindi film debut with Gaman in 1978.
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3: Over the next 5 decades, he established himself as one of India's most accomplished performers.
1: Anna! Anna!
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3: However, he was not limited to intense dramas. In Welcome, he won hearts as the hilarious gangster Uday Shetty.
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3: His comic chemistry with Anil Kapoor's Majnu Bhai became a highlight of the film.
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3: A recipient of 3 national film awards, several filmfare honors,
11: शुक्रिया,
3: and the Padma Shri Nana Patekar leaves behind a legacy built on fearless choices and unforgettable performances. As Indian cinema mourns his loss, one thing remains clear. Some performances end with the final frame, but Nana Patekar's will live on for generations.
0: Emerging from the dark shadows of colonial India, Ranbali promises a bold, brutal, cinematic experience. Directed by Rahul Sankrityan, the period action drama reunites Vijay Deverakonda and Rishmika Mandanna, drawing from real 19th century events to depict rebellion, suffering and resistance under British rule. Take a look.
11: From the shadows of colonial rule rises Ranbali. Bold, brutal, and unflinching. History and raw spectacle collide as the makers of Ranbali officially unveil the film's title, First Glimpse, and worldwide release date, instantly sending excitement soaring online.
12: అందరూ ఇరండి. ప్రభుత్వం వారు క్యాంపులు ఏర్పాటు చేశారు. ఆడికి పోయి అందరూ పని చేసుకుంటే మూడు పూటలా భోజనం పెడతారు.
11: Directed by Rahul Sankrityan, the period action drama brings together Vijay Deverakonda and Rashmika Mandanna in the lead.
13: Nama patramallaadi meedana nen kaayali kaasandanga okka methuda poli mera daata cheptanna
14: 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Laissez faire, your excellency.
11: The powerful glimpse sets the tone by plunging viewers into the brutal realities of British rule in India.
15: I've been hearing quite the stories from the Madras presidency. A quarter of the population perished.
16: Ikkada pani cheyani vaadiki tine hakku ledu. Remove them all.
11: Suffering of regions deliberately turned into drought zones under colonial officials, establishing a dark and emotionally charged historical backdrop.
17: Is Ranbali.
18: Hey, niyaka! 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Mem kuda vastuma mi urlake? Oggoni meda nundi molloki niluvana narkutana kodakallara.
19: Who did this?
11: Vijay Deverakonda appears in a striking fierce avatar in Ranbali, with one standout sequence showing him riding a horse while dragging a British officer along railway tracks, an image that has already sparked widespread buzz. While Rashmika Mandanna plays Jayamma, Arnold Vosloo, best known for The Mummy, steps into the role of the antagonist, Sir Theodore Hector. Set in the 19th century, Ranbali draws inspiration from real events that unfolded between 1854 and 1878, focusing on figures often branded as rebels or savages in colonial narratives.
20: ఈ వంశాన్ని తొందరగా కుహాదసునిచ్చి ఇంటి పేరు ముందుకు తీసుకుపోవలసిన బాధ్యత నీది.
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11: Produced by Naveen Yarneni and Y. Ravi Shankar under Maitri Movie Makers, Ranbali also marks the third on-screen collaboration between Vijay Deverakonda and Rashmika Mandanna after Geeta Govindam and Dear Comrade.
22: Role sir, sir.
23: Meeru playera?
24: Ha, state player.
25: Enduko andaru ala chustunnaru?
11: It further reunites Devakonda with Rahul Sankrithyan following Taxi Wala. Adding to the growing anticipation surrounding this ambitious historical drama. Entertainment Bureau, India Today.
2: Dan jati muttani putta parthi parasalo panda vetti narakaka pote vanekka na peru singana mala bobbili rana bale gado.
0: Story that has transcended generations is now preparing for a grand cinematic retelling. Ranbir Kapoor's Ramayana could open its doors a day early, with paid previews reportedly scheduled for November 4th. But can this ambitious spectacle capture the soul of an epic that lives far beyond the silver screen?
17: तुम्हारा नया राजा
3: Mark your calendars because the wait for Ramayan could be getting shorter.
22: जब जब सृष्टि पर संकट आया है
3: According to reports, the makers are planning paid review screenings across India on November 4th, giving audiences an early opportunity to witness the mythological spectacle.

0: The film is then expected to open in Indian theatres on November 5th as a part of an ambitious international release strategy. The international rollout is also taking shape, with several overseas markets reportedly scheduled to open the film on November 5. While United Kingdom, South Africa and Mauritius are listed for November 6. And this is no ordinary casting announcement turned cinematic event.
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0: The ensemble also features Sunny Deol as Lord Hanuman and Ravi Dubey as Lakshman, bringing together some of the biggest names from Indian cinema.
3: Now, uska apman. Raman tino loko ka swami hai. To tino loko ke samne uska vadh karunga.
0: Directed by Nitish Tiwari, the film is being mounted as a two-part cinematic adaptation of Ramayan, a story that has transcended generations, languages, and borders. The film's second installment is scheduled to arrive in theaters around Diwali 2027, setting the stage for a two-part retelling of one of the world's most enduring epics. But what makes this project particularly significant is the responsibility that comes with bringing this epic to the big screen. In a behind-the-scenes video released by the makers, Ranbir spoke about the weight of portraying Lord Ram, describing the part as a responsibility rather than just another acting opportunity.
4: The best of the East and the best of the West come together with a single belief of the telling of Ramayana. Talents.
0: And for a story so deeply embedded in India's cultural imagination, audience expectations are bound to be immense. A legendary tale, a monumental cinematic vision, and a role that comes with a weight of faith, history, and expectation. As Ranbir Kapoor prepares to bring Lord Ram to the big screen, can Ramayan deliver a spectacle worthy of the story India has cherished for centuries? The countdown, it seems, has begun. Entertainment Bureau, India Today.

0: Dear gentle readers, the Ton has another romance to look forward to. And this time, the spotlight belongs to Lady Violet Bridgerton. The world of Bridgerton is expanding with a new spin-off, exploring Violet's younger years and her love story with Viscount Edmund Bridgerton. Here's a report by my colleague, Kushi Mohanty.
1: We begin another season.
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1: No. You must begin the proper way.
4: Dearest gentle reader.
5: Dearest reader, it has been said that competition is an opportunity for us to rise before our greatest...
6: Dearest gentle readers, it seems the Ton has another love story to whisper about.
7: Your Majesty, may I present Miss Kate Sharma and Edwina Sharma?
8: Only hope they like me.
9: All you have to do this evening is remember what it is you're looking for.
8: Someone charming.
6: The Ton has witnessed grand declarations of love, scandalous secrets, and romances that have rewritten the rules of society.
10: We need be in no hurry. I'm content as long as I'm in your presence.
6: Behind Bridgerton's grand celebrations of love and glittering courtship lies the story of a woman who has held the family together. Now, Mama Bridgerton, Lady Violet herself, is finally getting a romance of her own. Netflix has announced a new limited series spin-off exploring Violet's younger years and her love story with Viscount Edmund Bridgerton, the man she would eventually marry and raise 8 children with. While the announcement has set the stage for another chapter in the beloved period drama, details remain under wraps. Ruth Gemmell has portrayed Violet in the original series, but the actors who will play her younger self and Edmund remain a mystery.
11: Someone please! Help! Father! Help!
12: What happened?
11: I don't know.
6: For fans, Violet's romantic journey has already offered glimpses of what lies beyond her role as the family matriarch.
13: I do not care what Mother says. Today is a great day.
14: Sit.
13: Then why did Mother call it a farce?
14: Sit still. Or
6: the 2023 spin-off, Queen Charlotte, A Bridgerton Story, explored her friendship with Lady Danbury.
15: What is unnatural about our society?
6: While season 4 followed her growing connection with Marcus Anderson, Lady Danbury's brother, as she considered the possibility of finding love again.
16: We could pretend to form an attachment.
17: Pairing like that would be most enchanting indeed.
18: Every presumptuous.
6: Since its 2020 debut, Bridgerton has captivated audiences with the romantic journeys of the siblings.
16: You must appear madly in love.
19: The Duke truly has put your head in a spin.
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6: From Daphne and Simon's courtship to Anthony and Kate's simmering chemistry.
22: With the heart's true desire.
6: Penelope and Colin's friends to lovers romance.
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6: And Benedict and Sophie's Cinderella-inspired love story in season 4. 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
6: With season 5 in production, following Francesca and Michaela's story, and season 6 already greenlit, the world of Bridgerton continues to expand.
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6: And now, dear readers, the spotlight is turning to the love story that helped shape the family at the heart of it all.
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6: Entertainment Bureau, India Today.
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0: From years of streaming their favorite artists, to the possibility of experiencing that music live, India's K-pop fandom could be heading towards a landmark moment. Hybe is bringing its flagship Weaver's Corn Festival to New Delhi for the first time, with Indian and Korean artists expected to share the stage. And for ARMYs, the biggest question is whether BTS could be part of this historic debut. While the lineup remains under wraps, here's what Indian fans can look forward to.

years, K-pop has traveled across borders through music, performances, and a fandom that has turned shared love for artists into a global movement. For Indian fans, that connection has lived through songs, online performances, and the hope of one day experiencing that music together.

Now, India is preparing to experience that connection on a much bigger stage as HYBE brings one of its biggest celebrations of music and fandom to the country for the very first time. Reality. HYBE's flagship Weavers Con Festival will make its India debut in New Delhi on 27th and 28th March 2027, marking the festival's first edition outside South Korea. With the complete lineup yet to be announced, Indian fans are already looking ahead to the possibility of seeing their favorite Korean artists perform live. I'm fearless. The festival is expected to feature Indian and Korean musicians together, with special collaboration stages bringing the two musical worlds together. For ARMY, however, the announcement carries an especially exciting possibility.

0: HYBE is home to BTS, the global seven-member group whose music has crossed language barriers and built an extraordinary connection with fans worldwide. While BTS's participation in the India edition remains unconfirmed, the thought of the group performing on Indian soil is bound to fuel anticipation among fans. The announcement also arrives as the group continues its Arirang World Tour, which began in April 2026, keeping the group in the global spotlight. Beyond BTS, HYBE's roster spans Seventeen, Tomorrow by Together, N-Hyphen, LeSSERAFIM, NewJeans, Boy Next Door, To Us, and Islet, alongside artists from its other labels. The festival could offer Indian fans an opportunity to experience this expansive musical universe under one roof. With HYBE India also working to discover local talent through nationwide auditions, the festival could signal a larger cultural exchange. Bringing Korean pop closer to Indian audiences while opening new possibilities for homegrown artists. With Khushi Mohanty, Entertainment Bureau, India Today.
1: From years of streaming their favorite artists to the possibility of experiencing that music live, India's K-pop fandom could be heading towards a landmark moment. HYBE is bringing its flagship Weavers Con Festival to New Delhi for the first time, with Indian and Korean artists expected to share the stage. And for ARMYs, the biggest question is whether BTS could be part of this historic debut. While the lineup remains under wraps, here's what Indian fans can look forward to.

years, K-pop has traveled across borders through music, performances, and a fandom that has turned shared love for artists into a global movement. For Indian fans, that connection has lived through songs, online performances, and the hope of one day experiencing that music together in person.

Now, India is preparing to experience that connection on a much bigger stage, as HYBE brings one of its biggest celebrations of music and fandom to the country for the very first time. Reality.

With the complete lineup yet to be announced, Indian fans are already looking ahead to the possibility of seeing their favorite Korean artists perform live. I'm fearless. The festival is expected to feature Indian and Korean musicians together, with special collaboration stages bringing the two musical worlds together. For ARMY, however, the announcement carries an especially exciting possibility.

HYBE is home to BTS, the global seven-member group whose music has crossed language barriers and built an extraordinary connection with fans worldwide. While BTS's participation in the India edition remains unconfirmed, the thought of the group performing on Indian soil is bound to fuel anticipation among fans. The announcement also arrives as the group continues its Arirang World Tour, which began in April 2026, keeping the group in the global spotlight. Beyond BTS, HYBE's roster spans 17, Tomorrow by Together, N-Hyphen, LeSSERAFIM, NewJeans, Boy Next Door, To Us, and Islet, alongside artists from its other labels. The festival could offer Indian fans an opportunity to experience this expansive musical universe under one roof. With HYBE India also working to discover local talent through nationwide auditions, the festival could signal a larger cultural exchange. Bringing Korean pop closer to Indian audiences while opening new possibilities for homegrown artists. With Khushi Mohanty, Entertainment Bureau, India Today.

0: 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So country is concerned very much, and you as a custodian of the constitution, please take proper care so that the democracy should remain and its republic India must continue. This is, we are together India alliance, and we are very strong. It is not that only Congress party is saying, it is the India alliance is speaking, more than 60% the voice of the people we are speaking. And I think he seems very much positive, and she responded that I will investigate, number one. Number two, she said that yes sir, you send the evidence, without evidence how do I get this. But that time I also said that please see that you can ask the report from the government, you can ask the report from the CEC, you can ask the report from other sources also. But you ask us, and Rahul ji has taken the charge that we will send all the details to him so he can सेंड ऑल द एविडेंस, सबूत जो चाहिए उनको भेजने के लिए.
1: 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On that memorandum, we clearly said that the Prime Minister, Mr. Amit Shah, Gyanesh Kumar, have conspired to destroy Indian democracy. The President in no way denied what we said, in no way questioned what we said, in no way argued what we said. She accepted our statement, and then she said to us that we need to bring her proof of election chori. I said that the proof of election chori is known to the whole country. State after state has been stolen. 24 election, as you know, has been stolen, and yet the President wants us to take saboot proof to her. This same group of people will very happily take the proof of election chori that we have collected to the President of India when she is ready to accept it. Main thing to say is that I actually expected the President of India to deny that vote chori is taking place. I expected the President of India to say that no, actually India has a free and fair election system, and I was shocked and I was stunned that the President of India accepted what we said. I'd like to repeat what I said in Hindi. Abhi President ke saath hamari meeting hui, ek prakar se main aashcharyachakit reh gaya. क्योंकि जब हमने राष्ट्रपति को इलेक्शन चोरी वोट चोरी के बारे में बताया तो हिंदुस्तान के राष्ट्रपति ने डिनाई नहीं 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
0: थैंक यू।
2: Alright viewers, this is after the India delegation had gone to meet the president of the country. Draupadi Murmuji had given them time at 8 PM. The meeting has just finished and Rahul Gandhi, Mamata Banerjee along with the Congress president Mr. Kharge just spoke right now to the media. In attendance are also other India Alliance MPs. They went and met the president. Rahul Gandhi said that we presented a memorandum to the president of this country, which included, of course, that the CEC of the country, who reports to the president of India, because the Election Commission of India is a constitutional body, stepped down. They also said that the country now revert to ballot paper from EVMs, even suggesting that they had no confidence in the EVM system. Also said that multiple elections in the last couple of years have been compromised and need to be redone. And Rahul Gandhi said the president told the delegation of India Alliance members, you can see Supriya Sule also right behind Mamata Banerjee, who spoke to the press, said that the president told them that they need to furbish proof. As per Rahul Gandhi, the president patiently heard them out. She didn't refute their claims. She accepted what they had to say and then ended it with that the India delegation will now need to give her proof that elections in the country are being compromised, to which Rahul Gandhi said that the delegation will furbish proof to the president. What you see right now on your television screen are the group of MPs that span the entire India Alliance who had met the president at 8 PM, coming out, speaking to the media. Mamata Banerjee, Rahul Gandhi and Mallikarjun Kharge just briefed the media. I want to immediately cut across to my colleague Rahul Gautam, who's joining us live with the latest. Rahul, that was the delegation of MPs who had gone to meet the president, speaking with the press, where Rahul Gandhi has now gone ahead once again, named Prime Minister, Home Minister and the Chief Election Commissioner in his memorandum, which he submitted now to the President of the country. What is the plan of action of the opposition and the India Alliance members now?
3: Rahul Gandhi, while speaking with media, Preeti, in fact, described Prime Minister Narendra Modi as an architect of vote chories, adding that Home Minister Amit Shah and CEC Gyanesh Kumar are only implementing it. So in a way, Rahul Gandhi and other opposition leaders as well who spoke with media, they have gone hammer and tong on incumbent CEC and the ruling dispensation, putting in clear words that we have apprised the President of India about the alleged vote chori that is happening, how democracy is being subverted by Election Commission. In fact, Rahul Gandhi said that I was really surprised and stunned the way President Draupadi Murmu in fact took the argument very patiently that were presented before her by the opposition leaders, and in fact in a way she didn't deny that vote chori is happening in the country. I must also tell our viewers that on Monday all the India bloc parties are going to approach the Supreme Court.
4: Aur vote chori is desh mein nahi chal sakti hai. Dhanyawad.
2: Coming in, but okay, so on Monday, what's the next plan of action, Rahul? Continue. What's going to happen on Monday?
3: So on Monday, all the India bloc parties are going to approach Supreme Court of India on the same matter. The same memorandum which has already been signed by opposition MPs, which has been submitted to the President of India, that actually list the alleged wrongdoings of CAC Gyanesh Kumar, is going to be submitted before the Supreme Court. It seems that, Preeti, now the fight is being fought at multiple levels. We have seen something happening inside the Parliament. Okay. That impeachment motion is pending.
2: I need to move on, but I'm going to ask you one quick question, because there is not just one pronged attack now asking for the Chief Election Commissioner's resignation. Of course, the India Alliance has taken a step further. Tomorrow is the big CJP protest. Already, the national capital has been fortified. What is the India Alliance think of that protest? Are they supporting that protest? What is the thought?
3: Well, at this point of time, we can say that at least the Congress party is not going to support a CJP protest, as it happened previously. Okay. As well. Rahul Gandhi is not in the national capital. He will be in Chennai. So after a brief gap on 12th, expect all the India bloc leaders again on the streets. You'll be seeing again some detentions happening. A tussle, a scuffle happening between educating okay. opposition workers and Delhi police, as we have seen earlier also. So the game is to keep the momentum going, and that's why they are opening new fronts with each passing day.
2: And the momentum... You're right, and the fronts have been open on multiple dimensions. It's not just the United Alliance of the Opposition, the India Alliance, that is demanding the resignation of the CEC. There is another front which is open, and that front is the Cockroach Janta Party, who has now threatened a Jantar Mantar 2.0 tomorrow, asking for the CEC, Gyanesh Kumar, to step down. What has happened at the back of it, especially because the last time the Cockroach Janta Party had taken to the streets in the Jantar Mantar protest, we saw what went down. Ultimately, it resulted in the resignation of the education minister. Delhi, the national capital, has now completely been fortified as it prepares and braces for a possible Jantar Mantar 2.0. What we do know right now, over 20,000 personnel, that includes the BSF, are on ground fortifying the capital of the country. What we do know is that internet is snapped. As I speak, from 10 p.m., it will be snapped till tomorrow evening, late night at 10 p.m. So no internet, about 4 kilometers area of Jantar Mantar. What we also know, that 56, or rather 57, I believe, metro stations have been shut down. So the arterial roads to reach Jantar Mantar completely shut down. Metro stations that lead to Jantar Mantar, where the clarion call of protest is of Abhijit Dipke and the Cockroach Janta Party, all metro stations have been shut down, 20,000 personnel. We are also getting an information right now that all trains, mind you, all trains, express trains that come from other states to the national capital, Delhi, from 4 a.m. to 2 p.m. have been cancelled. Never seen before measures that have been taken. The Home Secretary has now written to each state saying that the Cockroach Janta Party protest has been banned. They haven't been given permission and should not be allowed. So that, in effect, can translate into the fact that they will not be allowed to even move towards the national capital in certain states. So the big question that we ask this evening, what explains the unprecedented clampdown in the national capital, right to protest curbed? Pressure piling on CEC, Gyanesh Kumar, both pressure groups like CJP as well as the India Alliance, the opposition government, wary of CJP protest against CEC, looking at the kind of unprecedented measures that have taken place and the Congress CJP caught in a possible game of one-upmanship. Rahul Gandhi is going to be in Chennai for Chhatron Ki Goonj tomorrow. Cutting across to our panelists this evening, we have short time, so very quick responses. Keeping in mind, we have news break. I have Rajat Sethi, political analyst, Tuhin Sinha, BJP national spokesperson, Yashovardhan Azad, former IPS officer, Salman Saws, Congress national spokesperson, Meher Pasricha, CJP national spokesperson. I'd like to begin with the BJP national spokesperson, Mr. Tuhin Sinha. never seen measures in the national capital, despite the Supreme Court stepping in and saying, don't shut down, regulate. What you've practically done is bring the national capital of this country to a complete shutdown, where even express trains coming in from other parts of the country are not allowed in the capital from 4 a.m. this morning to 2 p.m., leave alone the other measures.
4: Well, good evening, Preeti. Good evening, everybody. You know, the safety and well-being of every citizen of Delhi and of the country is of the government. It's not of the court. It's not of journalists. So keeping that in mind, I'm sure there were some intelligence inputs which were the trigger for the shutdown that you are witnessing right now. Unfortunately, what we are witnessing right now is loony, obsessive, competitive protesting between the Congress party and the cockroaches on the other hand. Now, three quick points. You know, if the matter is sub judice, the least which these people could have done was waited for the next hearing, where the Election Commission had to answer to the Supreme Court with regard to specific queries that the Supreme Court had put forth to the ECI. Number two, you know, there seems to be some confusion. Certain Congress leaders have been saying that, you know, vote chori started with SIR in May 2025. But apparently, Kharge believes that it has been happening all along, which is perhaps why he's calling the Prime Minister illegal. Now, if Kharge is right, and, you know, assuming that it's happening all along, I think the leader of opposition is also illegal. All 99 Congress MPs should resign forthwith. And if it is happening from May 2025, okay, then the Kerala state government of Congress party should resign forthwith. And point number three, we have all seen, you know, what the kind of flash protesting which these people have done, the kind of acts. With the kind of indecent acts which Rahul Gandhi was seen doing in front to a woman cop. I think if that is the agenda, if that is what the leader of opposition has reduced itself to. But my larger worry, just the last point, my larger worry is that it doesn't stop with the Chief Election Commissioner. The agenda is nullified. Rahul Gandhi has been fantasizing a Nepal, Bangladesh kind of protest, a regime change for the last couple of years. And that is why every day these people are changing goalposts. Mind you, it's not about the Chief Election Commissioner. Okay. They will go at Mr. the Sina, Chief Justice of India. They will go at the Prime Minister. And that is why the country needs to take a stand today.
2: If they're already going at the Prime Minister.
4: Very soon.
2: Okay, Mr. Sinha, they are already where the Congress is concerned.
4: At this nuisance.
2: The Congress is already going after the Prime. They are already going after the Prime Minister, and the Congress has also said that they are willing to forego every election that they have won in the last few years since they have raised the issue of what they believe. These are allegations of what they believe is a compromised election commission. I'd like to go to Mr. Salman Saws, but right before that, I'm bringing in Mr. Yashovardhan Azad. Yashovardhan Azad, for somebody, you know, who's been a former cop, I just want you to give us an understanding. The kind of measures that are in place in the national capital seem unprecedented to many, but if you go back to what happened on the 22nd of July, does anything justify of even blocking trains to the national capital from 4 a.m. to 2 p.m., Home Secretary writing to the other states suggesting it's an illegal protest, do not allow... which in effect means do not allow protesters to come to the national capital.
5: First, I'm extremely surprised that it is the Home Secretary who's taking the lead in this particular case when the entire powers to promulgate the prohibitory orders are with the police commissioner. And let me remind you, Preeti, that in London about 2-3 years back, there was a protest by the Palestinians which was allowed by the police commissioner despite the opposition of the Home Secretary, who's a home minister, not as Babu as here. And it was allowed because he said it has not reached that threshold of danger to public life and public order. And therefore, I'm surprised because protest is a right. It's not a question of what the opposition is doing or the non-opposition is doing. And therefore, the police commissioner, always there has to be a dialogue. There has to be a methodology. He has to talk to the opposition parties, how many people you're getting, and maybe widen the parameter where this can take place peacefully. It has to be done with negotiation.
2: All right. You know, sir, I'm terribly short on time because we had a press conference right in the beginning and we have an interview lined up next with Rajdeep. I just want to quickly bring in our other guests and Salman Saws to pull you in on this. There seems to be, and correct me if I'm wrong, a one-upmanship between you, which is the Congress party, not you, and the Cockroach Janata Party, which is holding a protest tomorrow.
6: Preeti, first, you know, I'm from Kashmir. I'll say just one word to my fellow Kashmiris. BJPers bana Kashmir banao Hindustan, wo banao Hindustan Kashmir. What that means is that BJP wanted Kashmir to become India, but they're making India to Kashmir, basically. They're making Kashmir out of India. This is the kind of high-handed kind of practices that they've deployed in Kashmir, and now they're doing the same thing to the rest of the country. And I think it's really, really, to my mind, I think this is detrimental to our democracy. I don't think there's any, so far, all the protests that we've seen, they're peaceful protests, whether they were from the Congress Party, which has been in the forefront for all these, for several years now. We've been talking about vote chori. And now all the young people of this country, whether it's Cockroach Janata Party or other young people, whoever wants to protest should protest peacefully. But there is no justification for taking young people out of trains, shutting down metro stations. What is going on with this government? Why, you know, even the British, you know, when, this is Mahatma Gandhi's India. The Congress Party is Mahatma Gandhi's party. These young people are inspired by Mahatma Gandhi. We are non-violent. We're protesting peacefully. Okay. We're fighting for the rights of 13.4 crore people who've been left off the electoral rolls. We're asking for transparency. Why we can we not even ask for transparency? And by the way, just one message to the Chief Election Commissioner from me. As his fellow citizen, Mr. Chief Election Commissioner, you're supposed to be an impartial referee. But the entire opposition has lost trust in you. How can you continue? Your position is untenable. You should resign.
2: Mr. Saws, I need to... All right, I need to bring in our other two guests. Once again, I apologize. We just had a press conference last minute. I want to bring in Rajat Sethi into this conversation. Rajat Sethi, if the kind of information that is coming in, unprecedented clampdown, never heard. At least, I don't remember the last time something like this happened, where the national capital is concerned. This messaging goes out to the very people, especially the Gen Z. What's the message there?
7: See, Preetiji, I agree. It's unprecedented, the scale with which, Delhi police has been at the receiving end for the past week or so. There have been attacks at them. There have been mocking and abusing them. So also in this case for tomorrow, I believe there was no application wherein, a given timeline has to be there before you apply for a protest. That those rules and regulations have been put in place so that some corrective action, some bandobas can be done. One time they've got an outlier event happened when, a permission was given to them at the airport itself. But that should not be converted into a norm. That way, I mean, anybody can start saying that, I have a pressure group of 1,000 people. I will go and do chakka jam in Delhi. There are rules which are laid out. I'm not sure. Maybe the Cockroach Janata Party and the spokespersons over there would have applied for this. I'm not sure of it. But what I've heard from newspapers is they only applied today. From that perspective, and also keep in mind, Delhi police has its own intelligence arm. I don't know what intelligence they have gathered. Public life is at stake here. Are they having more information that none of us sitting here in the newsroom have that? Maybe because of certain precautionary measures, they've gone to this extent. There are still a lot of information arbitrage which we have to account for in order to come to a conclusion whether this was overboard or not.
2: All right, you know, I just want to at least tell our viewers, we are the Mumbai India Today conclave, and we did have the members of the Cockroach Janata Party, and at least the Cockroach Janata Party claims, which was Saurav Das, he claims that he did go to the Delhi police well in time to get that order, or, at least he went and submitted an application where they wanted to protest, but they never quite heard back from the Delhi police. I want to bring in Ms. Pasricha, who is, I believe, a Cockroach Janata Party spokesperson. Ms. Pasricha, did you not apply in time for permission? Have there been, gaps there?
8: So we supplied information to the Delhi police yesterday. We were there at their office and we let them know that, actually it was 2 days ago, if I'm not wrong, that this was going to happen. And the idea being that we as citizens are granted the right to protest under Article 19, and it is to let them know that this protest shall be happening. It would be great if they will designate the designated protest site, which is Jantar Mantar, for us to do this, and that is to let them know. I think in the conversation that is happening about the measures being taken being unprecedented, I think it's massive, the kind of stuff that's happening for something that is a peaceful protest. It's just about some 20, 30-year-olds who have called for a protest against the chief election commissioner, and the security threat keeps coming up. So what is the security threat we're trying to ask, because there will be no violence from our end. It's a peaceful protest, that is the ask.
9: Okay.
8: And I just want to say that the Delhi police 50,000 personnel who have been deployed, they seem to have a lot of intelligence about various goings on. They know where we live. We've been detained all over the country.
9: And okay.
8: If this is the case, then they should catch the people who they say are going to cause chaos.
9: All right. Okay. So what we do know is that it's in the morning sometime that the Cockroach Janta core team, that is Abhijit Dipke, Saurav Das and Ashutosh Ranka, will be making their way to the national capital. Will they be detained before they take their flight? Because now the Home Secretary has written to each state as well, even though law and order is a state subject. I apologize. I know, that Mr. Saws wanted to come in. Mr. Tuhin Sinha wanted to come in. I don't really have the time. I have to cut across to Rajdeep Sardesai, who right now has two guests with him, Mr. Ashok Lavasa and O.P. Rawat, both former ECs actually, and not very happy with the current CEC. Over to that interview.
10: Thank you very much, ladies and gentlemen, and welcome once again to the India Today Mumbai conclave. Never before, or certainly not since TN Seshan gave a face to the Election Commission, has the Election Commission made such headlines and divided the political class and possibly even the country over the way the Election Commission at the moment functions. So it's a good time at which we thought we should speak to two former distinguished election commissioners. One, a former chief election commissioner, Mr. O.P. Rawat, welcome. And the other, a former election commissioner who actually was election commissioner when the 2019 Lok Sabha elections took place, Ashok Lavasa. Why he didn't go on to become chief election commissioner is another story, which we will not discuss at the moment. But he didn't eventually even complete his full term at the time as election commissioner of the country. I want to, sirs, cutting the chase, ask both of you a direct question. And I hope to get a direct answer. You, Mr. Lavasa first and then Mr. Rawat. If you were in the place of Gyanesh Kumarji, would you stand down till such time as a full, fair, transparent inquiry was conducted into the SIR process, whether court ordered or whether ordered by any independent agency? Straight answer, sir. Na idhar ki baat karna udhar ki.
11: Thank you, Rajdeep, but I certainly cannot step into his shoes. It's a very tough time, and I think the Election Commission, as you said, has never faced such a challenge. And in this particular case, the target of the criticism unfortunately happens to be the Chief Election Commissioner himself. Now, the point is that things have become a little more serious after the Indian Express revelations, because now the allegation is about certain illegalities that have been committed. So I think that's a serious thing. And I certainly can't say, but if illegalities have been committed, then somebody has to own the responsibility.
10: Now, as I said, if you're saying if illegalities have been committed, somebody has to be held responsible. Who's going to decide whether that was an illegality or not? Presumably, you're referring to the fact that there was an addition to Form 6, which did not go through due process, according to at least one of the election commissioners. But they've all come out in public, or at least in a statement later, saying our decisions were unanimous. So who's going to find out whether this was an illegality or not? Can the chief election commissioner and the election commissioners be a judge in their own case? Who's going to decide?
11: So there are two aspects to what you are saying. One is that even if they did it unanimously,
10: yes,
11: the commission was not empowered. They were not competent to change the rules. That is a position in law. So whether two agreed or one disagreed, that's besides the point. And the fact that on the 26th of September, when they made a press statement in which they said that the Supreme Court had upheld the changes. So as far as the changes are concerned, there is a clear admission that the Form 6 has been changed. Whether they say that by way of adding a declaration, which means having two versions of Form 6,
10: they're saying they've only added a declaration, the form is still very much the same.
11: That is precisely my point. The addendum itself amounts to changing the form, because the form which is appended in the rules is different from the form which is being used in the SIR. And I don't think the Election Commission is empowered by law to change that form without the approval of the competent authority, which is the government. And last point on this is that as far as the upholding of that amendment by the Supreme Court is concerned, we heard the Supreme Court Chief Justice saying that they have not approved any change into Form 6.
10: So you're saying, just to summarize before I come to Mr. Rawat, that if Form 6, the process was not followed, or if the Supreme Court was kept in the dark, or that press statement of September 2026 is not revealing the full truth, then you believe someone must be held accountable, and the accountability stops at the door of the Chief Election Commissioner or the entire Election Commission. All three of them. Why only one individual then?
11: Well, in any case, what we know from the Indian Express report is that one of the Election Commissioners, or probably both of them, did point out that this is illegal and unauthorized.
10: And yet went ahead with an illegal and unauthorized decision. Why should the buck only stop at Gyanesh Kumar's door then? It should go to the other two election commissioners. No. They have participated in the illegality.
11: I think you have changed your question now, because your question was confined to the Chief Election Commission.
10: No, so let me rephrase it. Should the entire Election Commission step down pending an inquiry?
11: It depends on what was their complicity in this. So as I said, now, since the matter is in the Supreme Court, ultimately we have to wait for the verdict of the court to determine whether it's an illegality or not.
10: Well, sorry to sound cynical, we don't know when last the Supreme Court has questioned or challenged the constitutional authority in the country. That's a separate debate. But Mr. Rawat, same direct question. If you were in the shoes of Gyanesh Kumarji or Sandhuji or Mr. Joshi, would you step down pending investigation or not? Or do you believe constitutional authorities simply cannot, based on newspaper reports, be asked to step aside?
12: Rajdeep, I am in full agreement to what my former colleague and Commissioner Mr. Lavasa said. But I would like to add one more dimension to it, that Form 6, illegality is in semantics. Supreme Court had given an order on 27th May saying that Election Commission has residual power, full power to ask for information. And that is what Election Commission says. There was additional information by way of declaration. So it becomes embroiled in that semantics. But there is a more serious illegality. West Bengal. The law says that if the process of finalizing the electoral roll is not complete fully, then elections have to be held earlier electoral roll, which is finally published.
13: Now it is emerging that so many people, thousands of people who were eligible voters, their appeals were pending, those were not decided, and now they are found eligible and they could not vote. This is much more serious, and therefore I think there is a need for going into all these aspects immediately, and if Election Commission does it themselves, then it's okay. Otherwise, any authority can be ordered by Honorable President.
10: You're making a very important point. You're telling me that if the Election Commission had not fully completed the electoral rolls as of March, April 2026, with lakhs of people then filing appeals before tribunals, the honorable way out would have been in West Bengal to go back to the earlier rolls.
13: Yes.
10: But that was for the Supreme Court. Why didn't the Supreme Court say what you're saying, Chief Election Commissioner? The Supreme Court did not. The Supreme Court then should have stood up and shown a spine or a backbone.
13: That question has to be put to them, because law is there, constitution is there, and we have to protect the constitution and the law.
10: Sir, this is becoming more, you see, this is the problem. Election Commission is supposed to be neutral umpire. Then we are going to the Supreme Court of the country, which is supposed to be the apex court. You are telling us now the Supreme Court should have, in a way, ensured that they went back to the earlier role if the roles were not complete. They didn't do that. What stopped the Supreme Court of the country from intervening instead of putting these tribunals where lakhs of people are still waiting for their eligible Indian citizens? Let's be clear. Eligible Indian voters are waiting in line. My point is, has everyone in a sense much to answer for? Not just the Election Commission, but even the Supreme Court of this country. That follows from what you're saying?
13: Law is clear.
10: Law is clear.
13: Law is clear. Law
10: which,
13: says,
10: which are you going by, case lawyer or precedent,
13: representation
10: or the electoral or the ROP?
13: Representation of People Act 1950
10: is clear that if your electoral roll is not complete at the time of the election, you go back to a previous electoral roll.
13: Correct.
10: You see, because let's be honest, there are those who believe this entire SIR exercise was brought in, sir, last year, with due regard, Mr. Lavasa. Bihar was the pilot project. Asli target Bengal tha. That is the reality, sir. It's, as I said, today time to call a spade. Do you believe that is what happened? Bihar was the pilot project. Bengal was the target. Bring in an SIR. And the chronology of your Election Commission, sir, was just before that, they were accepting Aadhaar cards and linking it to Epic. Suddenly Aadhaar cards were not accepted. What am I to say as an ordinary citizen, sir? I have my Aadhaar proof of identity. Now I'm told Aadhaar ki zarurat hi nahi hai.
11: I think, Rajdeep, the point we need to understand about West Bengal is this, that in West Bengal, a draft voters list was prepared. Now, a draft voter list is prepared by the ERO after satisfying the eligibility of the elector to be in the electors' roll.
10: ERO is the
11: electoral registration officer. And under the law, he is the only competent person to determine the eligibility in the first instance of every elector. So what you have in West Bengal is that after the preparation of the draft electoral roll, you identify 60 lakh people and say that there is a logical discrepancy in your case, and therefore your case is under adjudication. Fine. So this logical discrepancy is an external invention. It is not part of the rules. And it was not invented by the BLO or the ERO. It was invented by the Election Commission of India, right? Nobody knows what is the algorithm of the logical discrepancy. But then what happens? As Mr. Rawat said, that the Election Commission knew that the procedure to adjudicate the 60 lakh cases cannot be completed till the schedule of the poll. So what did they do? You had an extraordinary situation where the Supreme Court had to appoint 700 judicial officers, something which is unprecedented as far as preparation of the electoral rolls is concerned. These 700 judicial officers, it was quite evident that the time is too short for them to adjudicate. But in whatever form they decided, 33 lakh people, they decided had been wrongfully identified for logical discrepancies and they ought to go back. And still they left 27.6 lakh people as under adjudication, and actually they lost their right to vote. Now, 18 appellate tribunals were determined by the High Court. And High Supreme Court also knew that these 18 appellate tribunals will not be able to dispose of these cases. And yet, the elections took place without these people being allowed to vote. Now, what happens after the elections? The cases of 1.26 lakh people get decided, adjudicated. 93% people are found to have been wrongfully deleted. So they lost their right to vote. And if 93% people were found to be deleted wrongfully, I think it's a scathing criticism of the procedure that was adopted.
14: Well, as I said, that is for the Supreme Court of this country to also explain. It's not just the Election Commission, the Supreme Court of the country will therefore also have to explain how they allowed this to take place under their watch. One Supreme Court judge in fact said, it's only one election, they can always vote in the future. This is exactly the words of Justice Bakshi in the court. So my point is, let's get this clear. Both of you are former Election Commissioner, Chief Election Commissioner in your case, sir. Are we clear that there was a need for a cleanup of the roles? There are those, including some in this audience, who will believe, no, role should be cleaned up. Ghuspetia bahut hai, Bangladeshi Rohingyas hai. How do you respond? Because these arguments have been made even when you've been in Election Commission. Because now I feel maybe y'all are being asked, did y'all do enough to clean up the roles? That's why we needed SIR. Do you believe an SIR was needed to clean up the roles, to take out the Ghuspetias?
12: Actually, I would not say that SIR was needed or not. Whether the Election Commission had authority, yes. They had authority, they had a mandate that any kind of revision they can do. But the timing, because in Bihar and in West Bengal, the elections were around the corner, and earlier history also showed that intensive revision was conducted nearly 12 to 18 months before the elections, so that the whole process of appeals, etc., could be gone through, and everybody has a final verdict that whether his name or her name will be on the rolls or not. That was the scheme earlier.
14: So you're saying if at all you had to go through this exercise, do it over an elongated period so that everyone would have had time to ensure that the system worked, correction, not do it at gunpoint, at virtual gunpoint with a deadline. Am I correct?
12: True.
14: The other issue, sir, is that when these numbers come, 13 crore draft voters are off the draft electoral rolls. The Election Commission has said a significant number, almost 3 crores are dead. Others have moved out, have been displaced. So it's incorrect to say 13.3 crore voters are off the electoral rolls. It's part of a process. Are we therefore jumping the gun when we say, look at the crores of people who have been left off the electoral rolls? Should we not be holding our horses on that one?
11: So before I answer that question, first of all, when the Supreme Court first heard this case, they said that we will look at the SIR if there is a mass disenfranchisement. So I don't understand. Injustice to even one person has to be looked at by the Supreme Court. You can't tell anyone that, oh, I don't mind your injustice. Please bring 100 more people who have suffered. Then I'll look at your case. So I think, first of all, that I thought was a very strange approach to delivering justice. Secondly, as far as the numbers are concerned, yes, we are told that 2.84 people
14: almost have died, 3 crores have died,
11: and 1 point something are duplicate entries.
14: Right.
11: That still leaves out 10 crore people.
14: About right? 9 crores, yes.
11: So 9 or 10 is not a small number. Fair enough. But let's look at what is the Election Commission now doing. They are saying that we will organize special camps in those states where SIR was done and people were deleted so that they get an opportunity to come back. On the face of it, it's a welcome step. But then why do you remove first people? Elections are over, and now you say that we'll make special efforts to get them back into the role. I mean, I don't understand the system at all.
14: So you're not against also SIR per se. You're saying the design and the execution is flawed. How would you have redesigned it? I want to understand. What would you have done that this present election commission didn't do? Whether it's deliberate or otherwise, I want to know from you. Do you believe it was a malified exercise, sir? Because if it was malified, it is extremely serious. And then the election commission of this country cannot escape, sir. Do you believe it is malified? And what would you have done differently?
11: No, I can't get into the hearts of people to tell you whether what they intended. But I go by what they stated in the notification. What they stated in the notification was that we want to remove all ineligible people.
14: Yes.
11: Till today, when 50 crore electors have gone through the process of SIR and the remaining 50 are halfway through, we don't know, even till today, from the Election Commission, how many ineligible people have been removed. Because eligibility is defined in Article 326. If you have shifted from Mumbai to Chennai, you don't become ineligible to be an elector. If you are dead, you're dead. And if you are duplicate, it is the job not only of the Election Commission, but also of the person concerned to take steps to ensure that he is only at one place. So the point is, all these things are precisely the objective of the summary revision, the annual revision, which is prescribed in law. SIR, in the manner in which it has been done, is conceptually flawed because you are rewriting the entire electoral rule. You're not, why should everyone, the 100 crore people, be asked to prove that they have documents which will identify them, which will prove that they are eligible to be on the electoral roll? I think it is very unnecessary.
14: Also, a category that you will have to prove that one of your parents voted in the 2002, was on the voter rolls in 2002. You would not have had that qualification?
11: You see, it's a very serious infirmity. Both the logical discrepancy and the mapping is a serious infirmity, and I'll tell you why. If my parents or my grandfather or whoever was not on the electoral roll, how does it affect my right? If there is a logical discrepancy, which means there is an error in the spelling, or there is an error in age, I am told that some twins were asked that there has to be a gap of 9 months between your age. Then how come you are of the same parents? Now the point is, a discrepancy is not a disqualification. And if for some reason my name has been misspelled in the electoral roll, I should be eager to get it corrected. Why is the Election Commission obsessed that Sardesai should be spelled the way Rajdeep wants it to be spelled? If your name is Rajdip or yes. Deep, how will you prove that you are the same person?
14: But the Election Commission says you can always connect with your BLO and you can get it corrected. They are saying these are not permanent changes. For example, in Goa, those 97 electors who had all their documents but were yet struck off are now being told, please fill Form 6 and you can now reapply. You think that's wrong in law? That is, you know, a new voter, someone who's been deleted, is being asked to fill a form for new voters. You're smiling, sir.
7: Yeah, that's wrong.
14: It's wrong. It's a wrong way to do it.
7: Yeah, because Dr. S.Y. Qureshi has also said that it is asking them to commit a crime, that you are furnishing wrong information, that you are a new voter, you never have been on any electoral roll.
14: So you're saying Election Commission, let's get this clear again, Election Commission asking a voter who has been wrongfully deleted to go ahead and fill up Form 6 and you will be now brought back on the roll, you're saying prima facie
7: it is wrong,
14: is an illegality committed by the commission. by asking you to fill such a form.
12: Yeah, but no action will be taken because commission is asking and commission is the repository of information. So they won't complain that somebody has given false information.
14: Which brings me to another serious issue, which, as you said, the electoral officers, the EROs, have lost some of their powers because allegedly there's a centralized software. Now, there's a mysterious woman who's being talked about who headed this IT group called Seema Khanna. She's not here to defend herself, so I won't go into it. But the fact is, can you have a centralized software in a country of 1.5 billion, 100 crore voters, having the ability to decide who is to be deleted and who is to be added? Isn't that really the real concern, sir, to be very honest?
11: See, centralization of software per se is not wrong.
14: It's not wrong.
11: Because you can always centralize software for efficient data management.
14: Yes.
11: Right? But the way you design the software, because there are hundreds of people who have been legally mandated to perform certain duties. And if your design obstructs them in the performance of their duties, that is wrong design. You are actually creating a hurdle in the way of a legally empowered person. So technology is there to support law. It is not to replace or impede law.
14: You see, we discussed Form 6, sir. Please add.
12: I'd like to add there, this ERONet was set up in 2017 to afford the Election Commission to identify duplicates nationwide. Right. And remove them so that there is no duplicate. And that successfully did it. But that software has been replaced by ECINet, which is causing all these troubles.
11: Moreover, Rajdeep, let me just add on this issue. You see, there are four examples before you. One is the case of ERO of Goa, who complained that he has not been able to include people who he found were eligible. The case of CEO of Maharashtra writing to the Election Commission to remove certain obstacles which have come in the way, they were all very genuine difficulties. Third is the case of BLOs and EROs of West Bengal complaining that notices were being issued in a centralized manner in their name. They were not even aware of that. And fourth is the case of 11 judges heading the tribunals in West Bengal who have also written to the Election Commission that your software does not allow us to perform our duties.
14: So you spoke of Maharashtra. My colleague Sahil Joshi, who heads our Bombay office, is here. Mumbai office. Go ahead, Sahil. Yeah, go ahead.
15: Sir, you have raised quite a few objections with respect to the way the Election Commission functioned during the SIR process and the way the process was implemented. The foundation of democracy is, of course, the free and fair elections. And to conduct those free and fair elections, the referee has to be also free and fair. With your experience in working in Election Commission and the way you dealt with the governments in the past, the main charge by the opposition is that the elections are rigged. And that's a very serious charge. Elections are rigged. That's a very serious charge. Do you think, as an election commissioner, former election commissioner, is it possible for the Election Commission to rig the election to help the ruling party in power? Is it possible?
14: That's a good question. Is it possible to rig the election? Do you really believe that's a serious charge which should be taken seriously? Because the other view is that the opposition only complains when they lose. What happens when they win election? Do you believe an Indian election can be rigged, sir?
12: It cannot be rigged because, neither gerrymandering nor manipulation of electoral rolls nor possibility of impersonating to vote. All these things were fully under check. But this time, the voter rolls, SIR, is making many eligible voters lose their entitlement to vote. That is one thing which might affect the outcome. Like West Bengal, 27 lakh appeals, 93% out of that, if whole lot of appeals are disposed of, that would make a lot of difference in the results. Right now it is 1,26,000.
14: Can an election be rigged? Can an Indian election be rigged? Can an EVM be rigged? or is the problem with the rolls? Let's again get a straight answer. Can an Indian election be rigged, sir?
11: No, I think Sir Rawat has answered that question. And the point is that what is happening now, it gives a different dimension to the allegation. Where you're saying and you're witnessing that crores of people are being affected because of the way electoral rolls are being prepared. So if ab initio you get people out and they're not even allowed to vote, then we don't know what the outcome of that will be on the elections.
14: Is the election commission truly neutral? Or are all of you, and I ask all of you, the moment you get into the election commission, the manner of choice itself suggests you are close to the government. Can we

0: in power?
1: Absolutely no.
0: No?
1: No. Absolutely no. And you have the example. Ahmed Patel wins in the dead of the night in Rajya Sabha election of Gujarat.
0: That was a Rajya Sabha election, sir.
1: But there was voting.
0: No, no, my point is when the Congress was in power, the allegation BJP made, aap koi doodh ke dhule huye hain, aap to apne logo ko karte the. Let's be very clear. Congress says Gyanesh Kumar is linked to the BJP. They say we will point out a full list of election commissioners who are close to the Congress. Honest answer. Once you are in that chair, can you be neutral or are you beholden to who gives you that office?
2: I think one has to be absolutely clear. You are not beholden to anyone. The government or the president appoints you as an election commissioner because no one else has the authority to appoint an election commissioner.
0: So the three members appointing commission, two are from the government, one is the opposition.
2: Just hang on, because now you're shifting the question. Your question was whether every election commissioner is beholden to the government.
0: Yes.
2: My answer is no. As far as the restructuring of the selection panel is concerned, I think that is a case in which the government has scored a self-goal. They have unnecessarily removed the Chief Justice of India from the selection panel and designed the selection panel in such a way that it is open to allegations of bias, number one. Number two, I think it has been very unfair to the people who are selected, because people think that because you have come through this process, you will be inclined one way, whereas you have to judge them on the basis of their performance. So I think this is a case in which government, by their decision, has created doubts on the integrity of the people who are selected.
0: Two short questions, two last answers to you, sir, first. Do you believe that the 2023 law, which gave election commissioners immunity for any of their actions, even post their tenure, should be re-looked at? Even Supreme Court judges don't have that kind of immunity that election commissioners have. Should it be re-looked at?
1: Certainly.
0: Should it? You are saying, because many say it will lead to frivolous complaints against election commissioners.
1: Never, never before.
0: You believe that election commissioners should not have the immunity?
1: There is no need.
0: There is no need for any such immunity.
1: When you are impartial, objective above board, where is the need?
0: My final question then to you, sir. Yes, you wanted to say something.
2: No, what I am saying is, to this day, I don't understand the motivation of giving this immunity to the election commissioners. It is not required at all. Nobody has it.
0: Why? Frivolous complaints will be filed.
2: Frivolous complaints can be filed against anyone.
0: Or any complaint will be filed.
2: It doesn't matter. What is the work that you are doing?
0: A recent poll said that public confidence and trust with the election commission had gone down. The CSDS poll, for example, reflected that. As people who've sat in this commission, are you worried about that? This is a country which prides itself on free and fair elections. Are Indian elections free and fair? A report in Bengal says Muslims were being denied in a recent by-election in Reji Nagar from casting their votes. There have been other reports which say, look at the money power that's there in elections. Are Indian elections really free and fair? Can we really hold our heads in pride and say, no, we have a free and fair election? Honest answers again. Quick answers, 30 seconds each.
1: Yes. I would always hold my head high. Because the Election Commission of India has been delivering free and fair and credible elections. But right now, some clouds are there because of some individuals' doings, some individual events. And that's why these questions are being raised.
0: Sir, are they free and fair?
2: No. I think as far as holding the head high is concerned, I think not only people in the Election Commission, everybody have to hold their head in shame, because I think never ever has so much of criticism been heaped on the Election Commission of India, which was conceived as a neutral empire. So it's a cause of great worry.
0: You know, I'm going to leave it there, Mr. Labasa. Those are very sobering words, because I think all of us take great pride

in what our election process is about. And I believe that we need to see not just the election commission, the election commissions to hold free and fair elections, but to be seen to be free and fair above all else. I appreciate two election commissioners coming and talking so candidly before this audience. Ladies and gentlemen, please give them a very big hand. Thank you very much.

0: and welcome. You're watching In the Club. I am Susan. Indian cinema came together to bid a final goodbye to Nana Patekar as the veteran actor was cremated with full state honors at his farmhouse. Several film personalities, political leaders and dignitaries gathered to pay their last respects to the 75-year-old actor. As family, friends and admirers mourned his passing, the final rites marked an emotional farewell to one of Indian cinema's most distinctive performers. Take a look at this report.
1: Musalman ka khun, ye Hindu ka khun. 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
3: There are voices that become synonymous with cinema.
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3: And then there is Nana Patekar, a voice that could command attention.
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3: A silence that could speak volumes, and a performance that could leave an entire audience spellbound. Today, that unmistakable voice has fallen silent, leaving Indian cinema with the loss that words can barely capture. The veteran actor passed away at the age of 75 on October 8. He was cremated with full state honors at his farmhouse as the film fraternity and fans came together to bid him a final farewell. Among those present at the funeral were actors Jackie Shroff, Anees Bazmi, Sajid Nadiawala and director Anil Sharma, among others. Several political dignitaries also attended, including Maharashtra Deputy Chief Ministers Sunitra Pawar and Eknath Shinde. Nana Patekar breathed his last at his residence in Goa after reportedly complaining of severe chest pain. Meanwhile, as tributes pour in, his extraordinary journey through Indian cinema is being remembered. Nana began his career in Marathi theatre before making his Hindi film debut with Gaman in 1978.
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3: Over the next 5 decades, he established himself as one of India's most accomplished performers.
6: Anna! Anna!
3: From Parinda.
7: You bloody clot.
6: Wahi ladke raho.
3: Prahar the final attack and Krantiveer to Wajood.
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3: His performances brought unmatched intensity and authenticity to the screen.
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3: However, he was not limited to intense dramas. In Welcome, he won hearts as the hilarious gangster Uday Shetty.
11: Control, control, Uday.
12: आपने बुलाया?
3: His comic chemistry with Anil Kapoor's Majnoo Bhai became a highlight of the film.
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3: He reprised the role in Welcome Back, proving his versatility once again.
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3: A recipient of 3 national film awards, several filmfare honors.
15: शुक्रिया, शुक्रिया.
3: And the Padma Shri, Nana Patekar leaves behind a legacy built on fearless choices and unforgettable performances. As Indian cinema mourns his loss, one thing remains clear. Some performances end with the final frame, but Nana Patekar's will live on for generations.
0: Emerging from the dark shadows of colonial India, Ranbali promises a bold, brutal, cinematic experience. Directed by Rahul Sankritia, the period action drama reunites Vijay Deverakonda and Rishmika Mandanna, drawing from real 19th century events to depict rebellion, suffering and resistance under British rule. Take a look.
15: From the shadows of colonial rule rises Ranbali. Bold, brutal and unflinching. History and raw spectacle collide as the makers of Ranbali officially unveil the film's title, First Glimpse, and worldwide release date instantly sending excitement soaring online.
16: Ranbali.
17: Andaru irandi. 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Aadiki boyi andaru pani chesukunte moodu pootala bhojanam pedtaru.
15: Directed by Rahul Sankritian, the period action drama brings together Vijay Deverakonda and Rashmika Mandanna in the lead.
18: There's a fair, Your Excellency.
15: The powerful glimpse sets the tone by plunging viewers into the brutal realities of British rule in India.
19: We've been hearing quite the stories from the Madras Presidency. A quarter of the population perished.
20: Ikkada pani cheyani vaadiki tine hakku ledu. Remove them all.
15: Suffering of regions deliberately turned into drought zones under colonial officials, establishing a dark and emotionally charged historical backdrop.
21: Is Ranbali.
22: Hey, niyaka! Yem panra mitello la kida? Mem kuda vastama mi urlake? Oggoni meda nundi molloki niluvana narkutana kodakallara.
23: Who did this?
15: Vijay Deverakonda appears in a striking fierce avatar in Ranbali, with one standout sequence showing him riding a horse while dragging a British officer along railway tracks. An image that has already sparked widespread buzz. While Rashmika Mandanna plays Jayamma, Arnold Vosloo, best known for The Mummy, steps into the role of the antagonist, Sir Theodore Hector. Set in the 19th century, Ranbali draws inspiration from real events that unfolded between 1854 and 1878, focusing on figures often branded as rebels or savages in colonial narratives. Produced by Naveen Yerneni and by Ravi Shankar under Maitri Movie Makers, Ranbali also marks the third on-screen collaboration between Vijay Deverakonda and Rashmika Mandanna after Geeta Govindam and Dear Comrade.
24: Role sir, sir.
25: Meeru player?
26: Ha, state player.
27: Enduko andaru ala chustunnaru?
15: It further reunites Devakonda with Rahul Sankrithyan following Taxi Wala. Adding to the growing anticipation surrounding this ambitious historical drama. Entertainment Bureau, India Today.
1: Dan jati muttani putta parthi parasalo pandavetti narakakapothe vaanekka na peru singana mala bobbili ranabale gaado.
0: Story that has transcended generations is now preparing for a grand cinematic retelling. Ranbir Kapoor's Ramayana could open its doors a day early, with paid previews reportedly scheduled for November 4th. But can this ambitious spectacle capture the soul of an epic that lives far beyond the silver screen?
2: तुम्हारा नया राजा
3: Mark your calendars because the wait for Ramayan could be getting shorter.
5: जब जब सृष्टि पर संकट आया है
3: According to reports, the makers are planning paid review screenings across India on November 4th, giving audiences an early opportunity to witness the mythological spectacle.

0: The film is then expected to open in Indian theatres on November 5th as a part of an ambitious international release strategy. The international rollout is also taking shape, with several overseas markets reportedly scheduled to open the film on November 5. While United Kingdom, South Africa and Mauritius are listed for November 6. And this is no ordinary casting announcement turned cinematic event.
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0: The ensemble also features Sunny Deol as Lord Hanuman and Ravi Dubey as Lakshman, bringing together some of the biggest names from Indian cinema.
3: Now uska apman. Ravan tino loko ka swami hai. To tino loko ke samne uska vadh karunga.
0: Directed by Nitish Tiwari, the film is being mounted as a two-part cinematic adaptation of Ramayan, a story that has transcended generations, languages, and borders. The film's second installment is scheduled to arrive in theaters around Diwali 2027, setting the stage for a two-part retelling of one of the world's most enduring epics. But what makes this project particularly significant is the responsibility that comes with bringing this epic to the big screen. In a behind-the-scenes video released by the makers, Ranbir spoke about the weight of portraying Lord Ram, describing the part as a responsibility rather than just another acting opportunity.
4: The best of the East and the best of the West come together with a single belief of the telling of Ramayana. Talents.
0: And for a story so deeply embedded in India's cultural imagination, audience expectations are bound to be immense. A legendary tale, a monumental cinematic vision, and a role that comes with the weight of faith, history, and expectation. As Ranbir Kapoor prepares to bring Lord Ram to the big screen, can Ramayan deliver a spectacle worthy of the story India has cherished for centuries? The countdown, it seems, has begun. Entertainment Bureau, India Today.

0: Dear gentle readers, the Ton has another romance to look forward to. And this time, the spotlight belongs to Lady Violet Bridgerton. The world of Bridgerton is expanding with a new spin-off, exploring Violet's younger years and her love story with Viscount Edmund Bridgerton. Here's a report by my colleague, Kushi Mohanty.
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3: Dearest gentle reader.
4: Dearest reader, it has been said that competition is an opportunity for us to rise before our greatest...
5: Dearest gentle readers, it seems the Ton has another love story to whisper about.
6: Your Majesty, may I present Miss Kate Sharma and Edwina Sharma?
7: Only hope they like me.
8: All you have to do this evening is remember what it is you're looking for.
7: Someone charming.
5: The Ton has witnessed grand declarations of love, scandalous secrets, and romances that have rewritten the rules of society.
9: We need be in no hurry. I'm content as long as I'm in your presence.
5: Behind Bridgerton's grand celebrations of love and glittering courtship lies the story of a woman who has held the family together. Now, Mama Bridgerton, Lady Violet herself, is finally getting a romance of her own. Netflix has announced a new limited series spin-off exploring Violet's younger years and her love story with Viscount Edmund Bridgerton, the man she would eventually marry and raise 8 children with. While the announcement has set the stage for another chapter in the beloved period drama, details remain under wraps. Ruth Gemmell has portrayed Violet in the original series, but the actors who will play her younger self and Edmund remain a mystery.
10: Someone please! Help! Father! Help!
11: What happened?
10: I don't know.
5: For fans, Violet's romantic journey has already offered glimpses of what lies beyond her role as the family matriarch.
12: I do not care what Mother says. Today is a great day.
13: Sit.
12: Then why did Mother call it a farce?
13: Sit still.
5: The 2023 spin-off, Queen Charlotte, A Bridgerton Story, explored her friendship with Lady Danbury.
12: What is unnatural about our society?
5: While season 4 followed her growing connection with Marcus Anderson, Lady Danbury's brother, as she considered the possibility of finding love again.
14: We could pretend to form an attachment.
15: Pairing like that would be most enchanting indeed.
16: Every presumption.
5: Since its 2020 debut, Bridgerton has captivated audiences with the romantic journeys of the siblings.
14: You must appear madly in love.
17: The Duke truly has put your head in a spin.
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5: From Daphne and Simon's courtship to Anthony and Kate's simmering chemistry.
20: With the heart's true desire.
5: Penelope and Colin's friends to lovers romance.
21: That guides us along our paths.
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5: And Benedict and Sophie's Cinderella-inspired love story in season 4. The series has continued to charm viewers with its many shades of romance.
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5: With season 5 in production, following Francesca and Michaela's story, and season 6 already greenlit, the world of Bridgerton continues to expand.
4: Dearest gentle reader.
5: And now, dear readers, the spotlight is turning to the love story that helped shape the family at the heart of it all.
27: What if he's looking for you?
5: Entertainment Bureau, India Today.
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0: From years of streaming their favorite artists, to the possibility of experiencing that music live, India's K-pop fandom could be heading towards a landmark moment. Hybe is bringing its flagship Weavers Con Festival to New Delhi for the first time, with Indian and Korean artists expected to share the stage. And for ARMYs, the biggest question is whether BTS could be part of this historic debut. While the lineup remains under wraps, here's what Indian fans can look forward to

years, K-pop has traveled across borders through music, performances, and a fandom that has turned shared love for artists into a global movement. For Indian fans, that connection has lived through songs, online performances, and the hope of one day experiencing that music together.

Now, India is preparing to experience that connection on a much bigger stage as HYBE brings one of its biggest celebrations of music and fandom to the country for the very first time. Reality. HYBE's flagship WeaversCon Festival will make its India debut in New Delhi on 27th and 28th March 2027, marking the festival's first edition outside South Korea. With the complete lineup yet to be announced, Indian fans are already looking ahead to the possibility of seeing their favorite Korean artists perform live. I'm fearless. The festival is expected to feature Indian and Korean musicians together, with special collaboration stages bringing the two musical worlds together. For ARMY, however, the announcement carries an especially exciting possibility.

0: HYBE is home to BTS, the global seven-member group whose music has crossed language barriers and built an extraordinary connection with fans worldwide. While BTS's participation in the India edition remains unconfirmed, the thought of the group performing on Indian soil is bound to fuel anticipation among fans. The announcement also arrives as the group continues its Arirang World Tour, which began in April 2026, keeping the group in the global spotlight. Beyond BTS, HYBE's roster spans 17, Tomorrow by Together, N-Hyphen, Le Sserafim, New Jeans, Boy Next Door, To Us, and Islet, alongside artists from its other labels. The festival could offer Indian fans an opportunity to experience this expansive musical universe under one roof. With HYBE India also working to discover local talent through nationwide auditions, the festival could signal a larger cultural exchange. Bringing Korean pop closer to Indian audiences while opening new possibilities for homegrown artists. With Khushi Mohanty, Entertainment Bureau, India Today.
1: From years of streaming their favorite artists to the possibility of experiencing that music live, India's K-pop fandom could be heading towards a landmark moment. HYBE is bringing its flagship Weavers Con Festival to New Delhi for the first time, with Indian and Korean artists expected to share the stage. And for ARMYs, the biggest question is whether BTS could be part of this historic debut. While the lineup remains under wraps, here's what Indian fans can look forward to.

Now, India is preparing to experience that connection on a much bigger stage, as HYBE brings one of its biggest celebrations of music and fandom to the country for the very first time. Reality. HYBE's flagship Weavers Con Festival will make its India debut in New Delhi on 27th and 28th March 2027, marking the festival's first edition outside South Korea. With the complete lineup yet to be announced, Indian fans are already looking ahead to the possibility of seeing their favorite Korean artists perform live. I'm fearless. The festival is expected to feature Indian and Korean musicians together, with special collaboration stages bringing the two musical worlds together. For ARMY, however, the announcement carries an especially exciting possibility.

HYBE is home to BTS, the global seven-member group whose music has crossed language barriers and built an extraordinary connection with fans worldwide. While BTS's participation in the India edition remains unconfirmed, the thought of the group performing on Indian soil is bound to fuel anticipation among fans. The announcement also arrives as the group continues its Arirang World Tour, which began in April 2026, keeping the group in the global spotlight. Beyond BTS, HYBE's roster spans 17, Tomorrow by Together, N-Hyphen, Le Sserafim, NewJeans, Boy Next Door, To Us, and Islet, alongside artists from its other labels. The festival could offer Indian fans an opportunity to experience this expansive musical universe under one roof. With HYBE India also working to discover local talent through nationwide auditions, the festival could signal a larger cultural exchange. Bringing Korean pop closer to Indian audiences while opening new possibilities for homegrown artists. With Khushi Mohanty, Entertainment Bureau, India Today.

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0: 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भेजने के लिए।
1: I just sat in a quite a unbelievable meeting. Mamta ji is saying it mildly. Let me say it as it happened. The first thing is, we took a memorandum to the President of India. On that memorandum, we clearly said that the Prime Minister, Mr. Amit Shah, Gyanesh Kumar, have conspired to destroy Indian democracy. The President in no way denied what we said, in no way questioned what we said, in no way argued what we said. She accepted our statement and then she said to us that we need to bring her proof of election chori. I said that the proof of election chori is known to the whole country. State after state has been stolen. 24 election, as you know, has been stolen. And yet the President wants us to take saboot proof to her. This same group of people will very happily take the proof of election chori that we have collected to the President of India when she is ready to accept it. Main thing to say is that I actually expected the President of India to deny that vote chori is taking place. I expected the President of India to say that no, actually, India has a free and fair election system, and I was shocked and I was stunned that the President of India accepted what we said. I'd like to repeat what I said in Hindi. Abhi President ke saath hamari meeting hui. Ek prakar se main aashcharyachakit reh gaya, kyunki jab humne Rashtrapati ko इलेक्शन चोरी वोट चोरी के बारे में बताया तो हिंदुस्तान के राष्ट्रपति ने डिनाई नहीं किया। हिंदुस्तान के राष्ट्रपति ने यह नहीं 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
0: थैंक यू।
2: Alright viewers, this is after the India delegation had gone to meet the president of the country. Draupadi Murmuji had given them time at 8 p.m. The meeting has just finished and Rahul Gandhi, Mamata Banerjee along with the Congress president Mr. Kharge just spoke right now to the media. In attendance are also other India Alliance MPs. They went and met the president. Rahul Gandhi said that we presented a memorandum to the president of this country, which included, of course, that the CEC of the country, who reports to the president of India, because the Election Commission of India is a constitutional body, stepped down. They also said that the country now revert to ballot paper from EVMs, even suggesting that they had no confidence in the EVM system. Also said that multiple elections in the last couple of years have been compromised and need to be redone. And Rahul Gandhi said the president told the delegation of India Alliance members, you can see Supriya Sule also right behind Mamata Banerjee, who spoke to the press, said that the president told them that they need to furbish proof. As per Rahul Gandhi, the president patiently heard them out. She didn't refute their claims. She accepted what they had to say and then ended it with that the India delegation will now need to give her proof that elections in the country are being compromised, to which Rahul Gandhi said that the delegation will furbish proof to the president. What you see right now on your television screen are the group of MPs that span the entire India Alliance who had met the president at 8 p.m. coming out, speaking to the media. Mamata Banerjee, Rahul Gandhi and Mallikarjun Kharge just briefed the media. I want to immediately cut across to my colleague Rahul Gautam, who's joining us live with the latest. Rahul, that was the delegation of MPs who had gone to meet the president, speaking with the press, where Rahul Gandhi has now gone ahead once again, named Prime Minister, Home Minister and the Chief Election Commissioner in his memorandum, which he submitted now to the President of the country. What is the plan of action of the opposition and the India Alliance members now?
3: Well, you know, Rahul Gandhi, while speaking with media, Preeti, in fact, described Prime Minister Narendra Modi as an architect of vote chories, adding that Home Minister Amit Shah and CEC Gyanesh Kumar are only implementing it. So, in a way, Rahul Gandhi and other opposition leaders as well who spoke with media, they have gone hammer and tong on incumbent CEC and the ruling suspension, putting in clear words that we have apprised the President of India about the alleged vote chori that is happening, how democracy is being subverted by Election Commission. And in fact, Rahul Gandhi said that I was really surprised and stunned the way President Draupadi Murmu, in fact, took the argument, very patiently that were presented before her by the opposition leaders. And in fact, in a way, she didn't deny that vote chori is happening in the country. I must also tell our viewers that on Monday, All the India bloc parties are going to approach the Supreme Court.
4: और वोट चोरी इस देश में नहीं चल सकती है. धन्यवाद.
2: But okay, so on Monday, what's the next plan of action, Rahul? Continue. What's going to happen on Monday?
3: So on Monday, all the India bloc parties are going to approach Supreme Court of India on the same matter. The same memorandum which has already been signed by opposition MPs, which has been submitted to the President of India, that actually list the alleged wrongdoings of CAC Gyanesh Kumar, is going to be submitted before the Supreme Court. It seems that, Preeti, now the fight is being fought at multiple levels. We have seen something happening inside the Parliament. Okay. That impeachment motion
2: I need to move on, but I'm going to ask you one quick question, because there is not just one pronged attack now asking for the Chief Election Commissioner's resignation. Of course, the India Alliance has taken a step further. Tomorrow is the big CJP protest. Already, the national capital has been fortified. What is the India Alliance think of that protest? Are they supporting that protest? What is the thought?
3: Well, at this point of time, we can say that at least the Congress Party is not going to support a CJP protest, as it happened previously. Okay. As well. Rahul Gandhi is not in the national capital. He will be in Chennai. So after a brief gap on 12th, expect all the India bloc leaders again on the streets. You'll be seeing again some detentions happening. A tussle, a scuffle happening between educating okay. opposition workers and Delhi police, as we have seen earlier also. So the game is to keep the momentum going, and that's why they are opening new fronts with each passing day.
2: And the moment, you're right, and the fronts have been opened on multiple dimensions. It's not just the United Alliance of the Opposition, the India Alliance, that is demanding the resignation of the CEC. There is another front which is open, and that front is the Cockroach Janata Party, who has now threatened a Jantar Mantar 2.0 tomorrow, asking for the CEC Gyanesh Kumar to step down. What has happened at the back of it, especially because the last time the Cockroach Janata Party had taken to the streets in the Jantar Mantar protest, we saw what went down. Ultimately, it resulted in the resignation of the education minister. Delhi, the national capital, has now completely been fortified as it prepares and braces for a possible Jantar Mantar 2.0. What we do know right now, over 20,000 personnel, that includes the BSF, are on ground fortifying the capital of the country. What we do know is that internet is snapped. As I speak, from 10 p.m., it will be snapped till tomorrow evening, late night at 10 p.m. So no internet about 4 kilometers area of Jantar Mantar. What we also know, that 56, or rather 57, I believe, metro stations have been shut down. So the arterial roads to reach Jantar Mantar completely shut down. Metro stations that lead to Jantar Mantar, where the clarion call of protest is of Abhijit Dipke and the Cockroach Janata Party. All metro stations have been shut down, 20,000 personnel. We are also getting in information right now that all trains, mind you, all trains, express trains that come from other states to the national capital, Delhi, from 4 a.m. to 2 p.m. have been cancelled. Never seen before measures that have been taken. The Home Secretary has now written to each state saying that the Cockroach Janata Party protest has been banned. They haven't been given permission and should not be allowed. So that in effect can translate into the fact that they will not be allowed to even move towards the national capital in certain states. So the big question that we ask this evening, what explains the unprecedented clampdown in the national capital, right to protest curbed? Pressure piling on CEC Gyanesh Kumar, both pressure groups like CJP as well as the India Alliance, the opposition government, wary of CJP protest against CEC, looking at the kind of unprecedented measures that have taken place, and the Congress CJP caught in a possible game of one-upmanship. Rahul Gandhi is going to be in Chennai for Chhatron Ki Goonj tomorrow. Cutting across to our panelists this evening, we have short time, so very quick responses. Keeping in mind, we have news break. I have Rajat Sethi, political analyst, Tuhin Sinha, BJP national spokesperson, Yashovardhan Azad, former IPS officer, Salman Saws, Congress national spokesperson, Meher Pasricha, CJP national spokesperson. I'd like to begin with the BJP national spokesperson, Mr. Tuhin Sinha. Never seen measures in the national capital, despite the Supreme Court stepping in and saying, don't shut down, regulate. What you've practically done is bring the national capital of this country to a complete shutdown, where even express trains coming in from other parts of the country are not allowed in the capital from 4 a.m. this morning to 2 p.m., leave alone the other measures.
5: Well, good evening, Preeti. Good evening, everybody. You know, the safety and well-being of every citizen of Delhi and of the country is of the government. It's not of the courts. It's not of journalists. So keeping that in mind, I'm sure there were some intelligence inputs which were the trigger for the shutdown that you are witnessing right now. Unfortunately, what we are witnessing right now is loony, obsessive, competitive protesting between the Congress party and the cockroaches on the other hand. Now, three quick points. You know, if the matter is sub judice, the least which these people could have done was waited for the next hearing, where the Election Commission had to answer to the Supreme Court with regard to specific queries that the Supreme Court had put forth to the ECI. Number two, you know, there seems to be some confusion. Certain Congress leaders have been saying that, you know, vote chori started with SIR in May 2025. But apparently, Kharge believes that it has been happening all along, which is perhaps why he's calling the Prime Minister illegal. Now, if Kharge is right, and, you know, assuming that it's happening all along, I think the leader of opposition is also illegal. All 99 Congress MPs should resign forthwith. And if it is happening from May 2025, okay, then the Kerala state government of Congress party should resign forthwith. And point number three, we have all seen, you know, what the kind of flash protesting which these people have done, the kind of, you know, the acts, with the kind of indecent acts which Rahul Gandhi was seen doing in front to a woman cop. I think if that is the agenda, if that is what the leader of opposition has reduced itself to. But my larger worry, just the last point, my larger worry is that it doesn't stop with the chief election commissioner. The agenda is malafide. Rahul Gandhi has been fantasizing a Nepal, Bangladesh kind of protest, you know, a regime change for the last couple of years. And that is why every day these people are changing goalposts. Mind you, it's not about the chief election commissioner. Okay. They will go at Mr. the Sinha, Chief Justice of India. They will go at the Prime Minister. And that is why the country needs to take a stand today.
2: If they're already going at the Prime Minister.
5: Very soon. You
2: okay, Mr. Sinha,
5: the
2: they are already the, where the Congress is concerned.
5: At this nuisance.
2: The Congress is already going after the Prime. They are already going after the Prime Minister, and the Congress has also said that they are willing to forego every election that they have won in the last few years since they have raised the issue of what they believe. These are allegations of what they believe is a compromised election commission. I'd like to go to Mr. Salman Saws, but right before that, I'm bringing in Mr. Yashovardhan Azad. Yashovardhan Azad, for somebody, you know, who's been the a former cop, I just want you to give us an understanding. The kind of measures that are in place in the national capital seem unprecedented to many, but if you go back to what happened on the 22nd of July, does anything justify of even blocking trains to the national capital from 4 a.m. To 2 p.m., Home Secretary writing to the other states suggesting it's an illegal protest, do not allow... which in effect means do not allow protesters to come to the national capital.
6: First, I'm extremely surprised that it is the Home Secretary who's taking the lead in this particular case when the entire powers to promulgate the prohibitory orders are with the police commissioner. And let me remind you, Preeti, that in London about 2-3 years back, there was a protest by the Palestinians which was allowed by the police commissioner despite the opposition of the Home Secretary, who's a home minister, not as Babu as here. And it was allowed because he said it has not reached that threshold of danger to public life and public order. And therefore, I'm surprised because protest is a right. It's not a question of what the opposition is doing or the non-opposition is doing. And therefore, the police commissioner, always there has to be a dialogue There has to be a methodology. He has to talk to the opposition parties, how many people you are getting, and maybe widen the parameter where this can take place peacefully. It has to be done with negotiation.
2: All right. You know, sir, I'm terribly short on time because we had a press conference right in the beginning and we have an interview lined up next with Rajdeep. I just want to quickly bring in our other guests and Salman Saws to pull you in on this. There seems to be, and correct me if I'm wrong, a one-upmanship between you, which is the Congress party, not you, and the Cockroach Janata Party, which is holding a protest tomorrow.
7: Preeti, first, you know, I'm from Kashmir. I'll say just one word to my fellow Kashmiris. BJPers bana Kashmir banao Hindustan, wo banao Hindustan Kashmir. What that means is that BJP wanted Kashmir to become India, but they're making India into Kashmir, basically. They're making Kashmir out of India. This is the kind of high-handed kind of practices that they've deployed in Kashmir, and now they're doing the same thing to the rest of the country. And I think it's really, really, to my mind, I think this is detrimental to our democracy. I don't think there's any, so far, all the protests that we've seen, they're peaceful protests, whether they were from the Congress Party, which has been in the forefront for all these, for several years now. We've been talking about vote chori. And now all the young people of this country, whether it's Cockroach Janata Party or other young people, whoever wants to protest should protest peacefully. But there's no justification for taking young people out of trains, shutting down metro stations. What is going on with this government? Why, you know, even the British, you know, when this is Mahatma Gandhi's India. The Congress Party is Mahatma Gandhi's party. These young people are inspired by Mahatma Gandhi. We are non-violent. We're protesting peacefully. Okay. We're fighting for the rights of 13.4 crore people who've been left off the electoral rolls. We're asking for transparency. Why we can we not even ask for transparency? And by the way, just one message to the Chief Election Commissioner from me. As his fellow citizen, Mr. Chief Election Commissioner, you're supposed to be an impartial referee. But the entire opposition has lost trust in you. How can you continue? Your position is untenable. You should resign.
2: Mr. Saws, I need... All right, I need to bring in our other two guests. Once again, I apologize. We just had a press conference last minute. I want to bring in Rajat Sethi into this conversation. Rajat Sethi, if the kind of information that is coming in, unprecedented clampdown, never heard. At least, I don't remember the last time something like this happened, where the national capital is concerned. This messaging goes out to the very people, especially the Gen Z. What's the message there?
8: See, Preetiji, I agree. It's unprecedented, the scale with which... Delhi police has been at the receiving end for the past week or so. There have been attacks at them. There have been mocking and abusing them. So also in this case for tomorrow, I believe there was no application wherein, a given timeline has to be there before you apply for a protest. That those rules and regulations have been put in place so that some corrective action, some bandobas can be done. One time they've got an outlier event happened when, a permission was given to them at the airport itself. But that should not be converted into a norm. That way, I mean, anybody can start saying that, I have a pressure group of 1,000 people. I will go and do chakka jam in Delhi. There are rules which are laid out. I'm not sure. Maybe the Cockroach Janata Party and the spokespersons over there would have applied for this. I'm not sure of it. But what I've heard from newspapers is they only applied today. From that perspective, and also keep in mind, Delhi police has its own intelligence arm. I don't know what intelligence they have gathered. Public life is at stake here. Are they having more information that none of us sitting here in the newsroom have that? Maybe because of certain precautionary measures, they've gone to this extent. There are still a lot of information arbitrage which we have to account for in order to come to a conclusion whether this was overboard or not.
2: All right, you know, I just want to at least tell our viewers, we're at the Mumbai India Today conclave, and we did have the members of the Cockroach Janata Party, and at least the Cockroach Janata Party claims, which was Saurav Das, he claims that he did go to the Delhi police well in time to get that order at least he went and submitted an application where they wanted to protest, but they never quite heard back from the Delhi police. I want to bring in Ms. Pasricha, who is, I believe, a Cockroach Janata Party spokesperson. Ms. Pasricha, did you not apply in time for permission? Have there been, gaps there?
9: So we supplied information to the Delhi police yesterday. We were there at their office and we let them know that, actually it was 2 days ago, if I'm not wrong, that this was going to happen. And the idea being that we as citizens are granted the right to protest under Article 19, and it is to let them know that this protest shall be happening. It would be great if they will designate the designated protest site, which is Jantar Mantar, for us to do this, and that is to let them know. I think in the conversation that is happening about the measures being taken being unprecedented, I think it's massive, the kind of stuff that's happening for something that is a peaceful protest. It's just about some 20, 30-year-olds who have called for a protest against the Chief Election Commissioner, and the security threat keeps coming up. So what is the security threat we're trying to ask? Because there will be no violence from our end. It's a peaceful protest, that is the ask.
10: Okay.
9: And I just want to say that the Delhi police personnel, 50,000 personnel who have been deployed, they seem to have a lot of intelligence about various goings on. They know where we live. We've been detained all over the country.
10: And okay.
9: If this is the case, then they should catch the people who they say are going to cause chaos.
10: All right. Okay. So what we do know is that it's in the morning sometime that the Cockroach Janta core team, that is Abhijit Ditke, Saurav Das and Ashutosh Ranka, will be making their way to the national capital. Will they be detained before they take their flight? Because now the Home Secretary has written to each state as well, even though law and order is a state subject. I apologize. I know, that Mr. Saws wanted to come in. Mr. Tuhin Sinha wanted to come in. I don't really have the time. I have to cut across to Rajdeep Sardesai, who right now has two guests with him, Mr. Ashok Lavasa and O.P. Rawat, both former ECs actually, and not very happy with the current EC. Over to that interview.
11: Thank you very much, ladies and gentlemen, and welcome once again to the India Today Mumbai Conclave. Never before, or certainly not since TN Seshan gave a face to the Election Commission, has the Election Commission made such headlines and divided the political class and possibly even the country over the way the Election Commission at the moment functions. So it's a good time at which we thought we should speak to two former distinguished election commissioners. One, a former Chief Election Commissioner, Mr. O.P. Rawat, welcome. And the other, a former Election Commissioner who actually was election commissioner when the 2019 Lok Sabha elections took place, Ashok Lavasa. Why he didn't go on to become chief election commissioner is another story, which we will not discuss at the moment, but he didn't eventually even complete his full term at the time as election commissioner of the country. I want to, sirs, cutting the chase, ask both of you a direct question. And I hope to get a direct answer. You, Mr. Lavasa, first, and then Mr. Rawat. If you were in the place of Gyanesh Kumarji, would you stand down till such time as a full, fair, transparent inquiry was conducted into the SIR process, whether court ordered or whether ordered by any independent agency? Straight answer, sir. Na idhar ki baat karna udhar ki.
12: Thank you, Rajdeep, but I certainly cannot step into his shoes. It's a very tough time, and I think the Election Commission, as you said, has never faced such a challenge. And in this particular case, the target of the criticism unfortunately happens to be the Chief Election Commissioner himself. Now, the point is that things have become a little more serious after the Indian Express revelations, because now the allegation is about certain illegalities that have been committed. So I think that's a serious thing. And I certainly can't say, but if illegalities have been committed, then somebody has to own the responsibility.
11: Now, as I said, if you're saying if illegalities have been committed, somebody has to be held responsible. Who's going to decide whether that was an illegality or not? Presumably, you're referring to the fact that there was an addition to Form 6, which did not go through due process, according to at least one of the election commissioners. But they've all come out in public, or at least in a statement later, saying our decisions were unanimous. So who's going to find out whether this was an illegality or not? Can the chief election commissioner and the election commissioners be a judge in their own case? Who's going to decide?
12: So there are two aspects to what you are saying. One is that even if they did it unanimously,
11: yes,
12: the commission was not empowered. They were not competent to change the rules. That is a position in law. So whether two agreed or one disagreed, that's besides the point. And the fact that on the 26th of September, when they made a press statement in which they said that the Supreme Court had upheld the changes. So as far as the changes are concerned, there is a clear admission that the Form 6 has been changed. Whether they say that by way of adding a declaration, which means having two versions of Form 6,
11: they're saying they've only added a declaration, the form is still very much the same.
12: That is precisely my point. The addendum itself amounts to changing the form, because the form which is appended in the rules is different from the form which is being used in the SIR. And I don't think the Election Commission is empowered by law to change that form without the approval of the competent authority, which is the government. And last point on this is that as far as the upholding of that amendment by the Supreme Court is concerned, we heard the Supreme Court Chief Justice saying that they have not approved any change into Form 6.
11: So you're saying, just to summarize before I come to Mr. Rawat, that if Form 6, the process was not followed, or if the Supreme Court was kept in the dark, or that press statement of September 2026 is not revealing the full truth, then you believe someone must be held accountable, and the accountability stops at the door of the Chief Election Commissioner or the entire Election Commission? All three of them. Why only one individual then?
12: Well, in any case, what we know from the Indian Express report is that one of the election commissioners, or probably both of them, did point out that this is illegal and unauthorized.
11: And yet went ahead with an illegal and unauthorized decision. Why should the buck only stop at Gyanesh Kumar's door then? It should go to the other two election commissioners. No, they have participated in the illegality.
12: I think you have changed your question now, because your question was confined to the Chief Election Commission.
11: No, so let me rephrase it. Should the entire Election Commission step down pending an inquiry?
12: It depends on what was their complicity in this. So as I said, now, since the matter is in the Supreme Court, ultimately we have to wait for the verdict of the court to determine whether it's an illegality or not.
11: Well, sorry to sound cynical, we don't know when last the Supreme Court has questioned or challenged the constitutional authority in the country. That's a separate debate. But Mr. Rawat, same direct question. If you were in the shoes of Gyanesh Kumar ji or Sandhu ji or Mr. Joshi, would you step down pending investigation or not? Or do you believe constitutional authorities simply cannot, based on newspaper reports, be asked to step aside?
13: Rajdeep, I am in full agreement to what my former colleague and Commissioner Mr. Lavasa said. But I would like to add one more dimension to it, that Form 6, illegality is in semantics. Supreme Court had given an order on 27th May saying that Election Commission has residual power, full power to ask for information. And that is what Election Commission says. There was additional information by way of declaration. So it becomes embroiled in that semantics. But there is a more serious illegality. West Bengal. The law says that if the process of finalizing the electoral roll is not complete fully, then elections have to be held earlier electoral roll, which is finally published. Now it is emerging that so many people, thousands of people who were eligible voters, their appeals were pending, those were not decided, and now they are found eligible and they could not vote. This is much more serious, and therefore I think there is a need for going into all these aspects immediately, and if Election Commission does it themselves, then it's okay. Otherwise, any authority can be ordered by Honorable President.
11: You're making a very important point. You're telling me that if the Election Commission had not fully completed the electoral rolls as of March, April 2026, with lakhs of people then filing appeals before tribunals, the honorable way out would have been in West Bengal to go back to the earlier rolls.
13: Yes.
11: But that was for the Supreme Court. Why didn't the Supreme Court say what you're saying, Chief Election Commissioner? The Supreme Court did not. The Supreme Court then should have stood up and shown a spine or a backbone.
13: That question has to be put to them, because law is there, constitution is there, and we have to protect the constitution and the law.
11: Sir, this is becoming more, you see, this is the problem. Election Commission is supposed to be neutral umpire. Then we are going to the Supreme Court of the country, which is supposed to be the apex court. You are telling us now the Supreme Court should have, in a way, ensured that they went back to the earlier roll if the rolls were not complete. They didn't do that. What stopped the Supreme Court of the country from intervening instead of putting these tribunals where lakhs of people are still waiting for their eligible Indian citizens? Let's be clear. Eligible Indian voters are waiting in line. My point is, has everyone in a sense much to answer for? Not just the Election Commission, but even the Supreme Court of this country. That follows from what you're saying?
13: Law is clear.
11: Law is clear.
13: Law is clear. Law
11: which,
13: says,
11: which are you going by, case lawyer or precedent,
13: representation
11: or the electoral or the ROP?
13: Representation of People Act 1950
11: is clear that if your electoral roll is not complete at the time of the election, you go back to a previous electoral roll.
13: Correct.
11: You see, because let's be honest, there are those who believe this entire SIR exercise was brought in, sir, last year with due regard, Mr. Lavasa. Bihar was the pilot project. Asli target Bengal tha. That is the reality, sir. It's, as I said today, time to call a spade. Do you believe that is what happened? Bihar was the pilot project, Bengal was the target, bring in an SIR, and the chronology of your election commission, sir, was just before that, they were accepting Aadhaar cards and linking it to Epic. Suddenly Aadhaar cards were not accepted. What am I to say as an ordinary citizen, sir? I have my Aadhaar proof of identity. Now I'm told Aadhaar ki zarurat hi nahi hai.
12: I think, Rajdeep, the point we need to understand about West Bengal is this, that in West Bengal, a draft voters list was prepared. Now, a draft voter list is prepared by the ERO after satisfying the eligibility of the elector to be in the electors' roll.
11: ERO is the
12: electoral registration officer. And under the law, he is the only competent person to determine the eligibility in the first instance of every elector. So what you have in West Bengal is that after the preparation of the draft electoral roll, you identify 60 lakh people and say that there is a logical discrepancy in your case, and therefore your case is under adjudication. Right? Fine. So this logical discrepancy is an external invention. It is not part of the rules. And it was not invented by the BLO or the ERO. It was invented by the Election Commission of India. Right? Nobody knows what is the algorithm of the logical discrepancy. But then what happens? As Mr. Rawat said, that the Election Commission knew that the procedure to adjudicate the 60 lakh cases cannot be completed till the schedule of the poll. So what did they do? You had an extraordinary situation where the Supreme Court had to appoint 700 judicial officers, something which is unprecedented as far as preparation of the electoral rolls is concerned. These 700 judicial officers, it was quite evident that the time is too short for them to adjudicate. But in whatever form they decided, 33 lakh people, they decided, had been wrongfully identified for logical discrepancies and they ought to go back. And still, they left 27.6 lakh people as under adjudication, and actually, they lost their right to vote. Now, 18 appellate tribunals were determined by the High Court. And Supreme Court also knew that these 18 appellate tribunals will not be able to dispose of these cases. And yet, the elections took place without these people being allowed to vote. Now, what happens after the elections? The cases of 1.26 lakh people get decided, adjudicated. 93% people are found to have been wrongfully deleted. So they lost their right to vote. And if 93% people were found to be deleted wrongfully, I think it's a scathing criticism of the procedure that was adopted.
14: Well, as I said, that is for the Supreme Court of this country to also explain. It's not just the Election Commission, the Supreme Court of the country will therefore also have to explain how they allowed this to take place under their watch. One Supreme Court judge in fact said, it's only one election, they can always vote in the future. This is exactly the words of Justice Bakshi in the court. So my point is, let's get this clear. Both of you are former Election Commissioner, Chief Election Commissioner in your case, sir. Are we clear that there was a need for a cleanup of the rolls? There are those, including some in this audience, who will believe, no, no, role should be cleaned up. Ghuspetia bahut hai, Bangladeshi Rohingyas hai. How do you respond? Because these arguments have been made even when you've been in Election Commission. Because now I feel maybe y'all are being asked, did y'all do enough to clean up the rolls? That's why we needed SIR. Do you believe an SIR was needed to clean up the rolls, to take out the Ghuspetias?
13: Actually, I would not say that SIR was needed or not. Whether the Election Commission had authority, yes. They had authority, they had a mandate that any kind of revision they can do. But the timing, because in Bihar and in West Bengal, the elections were around the corner, and earlier history also showed that intensive revision was conducted nearly 12 to 18 months before the elections, so that the whole process of appeals, etc., could be gone through, and everybody has a final verdict that whether his name or her name will be on the rolls or not. That was the scheme earlier.
14: So you're saying if at all you had to go through this exercise, do it over an elongated period so that everyone would have had time to ensure that the system worked. Correction, not do it at gunpoint, at virtual gunpoint with a deadline. Am I correct?
13: True.
14: The other issue, sir, is that when these numbers come, 13 crore draft voters are off the draft electoral rolls. The Election Commission has said a significant number, almost 3 crores are dead. Others have moved out, have been displaced. So it's incorrect to say 13.3 crore voters are off the electoral rolls. It's part of a process. Are we therefore jumping the gun when we say, look at the crores of people who have been left off the electoral rolls? Should we not be holding our horses on that one?
12: So before I answer that question, first of all, when the Supreme Court first heard this case, they said that we will look at the SIR if there is a mass disenfranchisement. So I don't understand. Injustice to even one person has to be looked at by the Supreme Court. You can't tell anyone that, oh, I don't mind your injustice. Please bring 100 more people who have suffered. Then I'll look at your case. So I think, first of all, that I thought was a very strange approach to delivering justice. Secondly, as far as the numbers are concerned, yes, we are told that 2.84 people
14: almost have died, 3 crores have died,
12: and 1 point something are duplicate entries.
14: Right.
12: That still leaves out 10 crore people.
14: About, right? 9 crores, yes.
12: So 9 or 10 is not a small number. Fair enough. But let's look at What is the Election Commission now doing? They are saying that we will organize special camps in those states where SIR was done and people were deleted so that they get an opportunity to come back. On the face of it, it's a welcome step. But then why do you remove first people? Elections are over, and now you say that we'll make special efforts to get them back into the role. I mean, I don't understand the system at all.
14: So you're not against also SIR per se. You're saying the design and the execution is flawed. How would you have redesigned it? I want to understand. What would you have done that this present election commission didn't do? Whether it's deliberate or otherwise, I want to know from you. Do you believe it was a malified exercise, sir? Because if it was malified, it is extremely serious. And then the election commission of this country cannot escape, sir. Do you believe it is malified? And what would you have done differently?
12: No, I can't get into the hearts of people to tell you whether what they intended. But I go by what they stated in the notification. What they stated in the notification was that we want to remove all ineligible people.
14: Yes.
12: Till today, when 50 crore electors have gone through the process of SIR and the remaining 50 are halfway through, we don't know, even till today, from the Election Commission, how many ineligible people have been removed. Because eligibility is defined in Article 326.
14: Six.
12: If you have shifted from Mumbai to Chennai, you don't become ineligible to be an elector. If you are dead, you're dead. And if you are duplicate, it is the job not only of the Election Commission, but also of the person concerned to take steps to ensure that he is only at one place. So the point is, all these things are precisely the objective of the summary revision, the annual revision, which is prescribed in law. SIR, in the manner in which it has been done, is conceptually flawed because you are rewriting the entire electoral roll. You're not. Why should everyone, the 100 crore people, be asked to prove that they have documents which will identify them, which will prove that they are eligible to be on the electoral roll? I think it is very unnecessary.
14: Also, a category that you will have to prove that one of your parents voted in the 2002, was on the voter rolls in 2002. You would not have had that qualification?
12: You see, it's a very serious infirmity. Both the logical discrepancy and the mapping is a serious infirmity, and I'll tell you why. If my parents or my grandfather or whoever was not on the electoral roll, how does it affect my right? If there is a logical discrepancy, which means there is an error in the spelling, or there is an error in age, I am told that some twins were asked that there has to be a gap of 9 months between your age. Then how come you are of the same parents? Now the point is, a discrepancy is not a disqualification. And if for some reason my name has been misspelled in the electoral roll, I should be eager to get it corrected. Why is the Election Commission obsessed that Sardesai should be spelled the way Rajdeep wants it to be spelled? If your name is Rajdip or yes. Deep, how will you prove that you are the same person?
14: But the Election Commission says you can always connect with your BLO and you can get it corrected. They are saying these are not permanent changes. For example, in Goa, those 97 electors who had all their documents but were yet struck off are now being told, please fill Form 6 and you can now reapply. You think that's wrong in law? That is, you know, a new voter, someone who's been deleted, is being asked to fill a form for new voters. You're smiling, sir.
15: Yeah, that's wrong.
14: It's wrong.
15: It's wrong.
14: It's a wrong way to do it.
15: Yeah, because Dr. S.Y. Qureshi has also said that it is asking them to commit a crime, that you are furnishing wrong information, that you are a new voter, you never have been on any electoral roll.
14: So you're saying Election Commission, let's get this clear again, Election Commission asking a voter who has been wrongfully deleted to go ahead and fill up Form 6 and you will be now brought back on the roll, You're saying prima facie
15: is wrong,
14: is an illegality committed by the commission by asking you to fill such a form.
15: Yeah, but no action will be taken because commission is asking and commission is the repository of information. So they won't complain that somebody has given false information.
14: Which brings me to another serious issue, which, as you said, the electoral officers, the EROs, have lost some of their powers because allegedly there's a centralized software. Yes. Now, there's a mysterious woman who's being talked about who headed this IT group called Seema Khanna. She's not here to defend herself, so I won't go into it. But the fact is, can you have a centralized software in a country of 1.5 billion, 100 crore voters, having the ability to decide who is to be deleted and who is to be added? Isn't that really the real concern, sir? To be very honest.
12: See, centralization of software per se is not wrong.
14: Is not wrong.
12: Because you can always centralize software for efficient data management.
14: Yes.
12: Right? But the way you design the software, because there are hundreds of people who have been legally mandated to perform certain duties. And if your design obstructs them in the performance of their duties, that is wrong design. You are actually creating a hurdle in the way of a legally empowered person. So technology is there to support law. It is not to replace or impede law.
14: You see, we discussed Form 6, sir. Please add.
15: I'd like to add there, this ERONet was set up in 2017 to afford the Election Commission to identify duplicates nationwide and remove them so that there is no duplicate. And that successfully did it. But that software has been replaced by ECINet, which is causing all these troubles.
12: Moreover, Rajdeep, let me just add on this issue. You see, there are four examples before you. One is the case of ERO of Goa, who complained that he has not been able to include people who he found were eligible. The case of CEO of Maharashtra, writing to the Election Commission to remove certain obstacles which have come in the way, they were all very genuine difficulties. Third is the case of BLOs and EROs of West Bengal complaining that notices were being issued in a centralized manner in their name. They were not even aware of that. And fourth is the case of 11 judges heading the tribunals in West Bengal who have also written to the Election Commission that your software does not allow us to perform our duties.
14: So you spoke of Maharashtra. My colleague Sahil Joshi, who heads our Bombay office, is here. Mumbai office. Go ahead, Sahil. Go ahead.
16: You have raised quite a few objections with respect to the way the Election Commission functioned during the SIR process and the way the process was implemented. The foundation of democracy is, of course, the free and fair elections. And to conduct those free and fair elections, the referee has to be also free and fair. With your experience in working in Election Commission and the way you dealt with the governments in the past, the main charge by the opposition is that the elections are rigged. And that's a very serious charge. Elections are rigged. That's a very serious charge. Do you think, as an election commissioner, former election commissioner, is it possible for the Election Commission to rig the election to help the ruling party in power? Is it possible?
14: That's a good question. Is it possible to rig the election? Do you really believe that's a serious charge which should be taken seriously? Because the other view is that the opposition only complains when they lose. What happens when they win election? Do you believe an Indian election can be rigged, sir?
15: It cannot be rigged because, neither gerrymandering nor manipulation of electoral rolls nor possibility of impersonating to vote. All these things were fully under check. But this time, the voter rolls, SIR, is making many eligible voters lose their entitlement to vote. That is one thing which might affect the outcome. Like West Bengal, 27 lakh appeals, 93% out of that, if whole lot of appeals are disposed of, that would make a lot of difference in the results. Right now it is 126,000.
14: Can an election be rigged? Can an Indian election be rigged? Can an EVM be rigged? Or is the problem with the rolls? Let's again get a straight answer. Can an Indian election

0: affected because of the way electoral rolls are being prepared. So if ab initio you get people out and they're not even allowed to vote, then we don't know what the outcome of that will be on the elections.
1: Is the election commission truly neutral? Or are all of you, and I ask all of you, the moment you get into the election commission, the manner of choice itself suggests you are close to the government. Can we really say that only this election commission is partisan? You've been in election commissions. Is every election commissioner beholden to the government in power?
2: Absolutely no.
1: No?
2: No. Absolutely no. And you have the example. Ahmed Patel wins in the dead of the night in Rajya Sabha election of Gujarat.
1: That was a Rajya Sabha election, sir.
2: But there was voting.
1: No, no, my point is when the Congress was in power, the allegation BJP made, aap koi doodh ke dhule huye hain, aap to apne logo ko karte the. Let's be very clear. Congress says Gyanesh Kumar is linked to the BJP. They say we will point out a full list of election commissioners who are close to the Congress. Honest answer. Once you are in that chair, can you be neutral or are you beholden to who gives you that office?
0: I think one has to be absolutely clear. You are not beholden to anyone. The government or the president appoints you as an election commissioner because no one else has the authority to appoint an election commissioner.
1: So the three members appointing commission, two are from the government, one is the opposition.
0: Just hang on, because now you're shifting the question. Your question was whether every election commissioner is beholden to the government.
1: Yes.
0: My answer is no. As far as the restructuring of the selection panel is concerned, I think that is a case in which the government has scored a self-goal. They have unnecessarily removed the Chief Justice of India from the selection panel and designed the selection panel in such a way that it is open to allegations of bias. Number one. Number two, I think it has been very unfair to the people who are selected, because people think that because you have come through this process, you will be inclined one way. Whereas you have to judge them on the basis of their performance. So I think this is a case in which government, by their decision, has created doubts on the integrity of the people who are selected.
1: Two short questions, two last answers to you, sir, first. Do you believe that the 2023 law, which gave election commissioners immunity for any of their actions, even post their tenure, should be re-looked at? Even Supreme Court judges don't have that kind of immunity that election commissioners have. Should it be re-looked at?
2: Certainly.
1: Should it? You are saying, because many say it will lead to frivolous complaints against election commissioners.
2: Never, never before.
1: You believe that election commissioners should not have the immunity?
2: There is no need.
1: There is no need for any such immunity.
2: When you are impartial, objective above board, where is the need?
1: My final question then to you, sir. Yes, you wanted to say something.
0: No, what I am saying is, to this day, I don't understand the motivation of giving this immunity to the election commissioners. It is not required at all. Nobody has it.
1: Why? Frivolous complaints will be filed.
0: Frivolous complaints can be filed against anyone.
1: Or any complaint will be filed.
0: It doesn't matter. What is the work that you are doing?
1: A recent poll said that public confidence and trust with the election commission had gone down. The CSDS poll, for example, reflected that. As people who've sat in this commission, are you worried about that? This is a country which prides itself on free and fair elections. Are Indian elections free and fair? A report in Bengal says Muslims were being denied in a recent by-election in Reji Nagar from casting their votes. There have been other reports which say, look at the money power that's there in elections. Are Indian elections really free and fair? Can we really hold our heads in pride and say, no, we have a free and fair election? Honest answers again. Quick answers, 30 seconds each.
2: Yes. I would always hold my head high, because the Election Commission of India has been delivering free and fair and credible elections. But right now, some clouds are there because of some individuals' doings, some individual events. And that's why these questions are being raised.
1: Sir, are they free and fair?
0: No, no. I think As far

0: As holding the head high is concerned, I think not only people in the Election Commission, everybody have to hold their head in shame, because I think never ever has so much of criticism been heaped on the Election Commission of India, which was conceived as a neutral empire. So it's a cause of great worry.
1: You know, I'm going to leave it there, Mr. Lavasa. Those are very sobering words, because I think all of us take great pride in what our election process is about. And I believe that we need to see not just the Election Commission, the Election Commissions to hold free and fair elections, but to be seen to be free and fair above all else. I appreciate two election commissioners coming and talking so candidly before this audience. Ladies and gentlemen, please give them a very big hand. Thank you very much.

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0: welcome. You're watching In the Club. I am Susan. Indian cinema came together to bid a final goodbye to Nana Patekar as the veteran actor was cremated with full state honors at his farmhouse. Several film personalities, political leaders, and dignitaries gathered to pay their last respects to the 75-year-old actor. As family, friends, and admirers mourned his passing, the final rites marked an emotional farewell to one of Indian cinema's most distinctive performers. Take a look at this report.
1: Musalman ka khun, ye Hindu ka khun. Bata, isme Musalman ka kaun sa, Hindu ka kaun sa? Bata, chale banane wale ne isme fark nahi kiya, tu kaun hota hai fark karne wala?
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3: There are voices that become synonymous with cinema.
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2: बड़ी उम्मीद थी आपसे, लेकिन अब पता चला आपका